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11: 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Probably not.
12: Probably not.

0: 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Minutes away. It's the end of the world as we know it. That's right, you could be dead tomorrow, so live in the moment right now. And if you're spending that moment at work, you're screwed, aren't you? You'll hear REM in just a sec. Plus, we're going to fire up the synthesizers. And a Tommy Two Tone track shortly after the news that the title of it looks like someone's credit card details. Triple M.
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3: 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In Salisbury Heights, we have heavy delays due to a truck and car crash on Main North Road at Target Hill Road. Nearby, reports of a crash, Elizabeth Vale, John Rice Avenue, just at the Phillip Highway. And roads are wet out there, passing showers, so do wipe off five if you're heading anywhere. The best days always start with a GYG brekkie. From big brekkie burritos to tacos and barista-made coffee, Guzmani Gomez has your brekkie sorted. Gotta love that. That's the latest traffic on Adelaide's 104.7 Triple M.
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2: You've made Roo, Dits and Loz Adelaide's number one breakfast show. 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
25: Good morning, I'm Matthew Layton. More households are falling seriously behind on power bills, with energy debt now at a five-year high. New regulator figures show nearly 165,000 customers across several states and territories are at least 3 months overdue. Senior Labor MP Pat Conroy is refusing to walk back a pretty loaded swipe at Sir Robert Menzies, calling him a Nazi appeaser. On Nine, Mr. Conroy doubled down, claiming Australia's longest-serving Prime Minister was sympathetic to the Nazi cause.
26: My main point is that the right of politics don't own security policy. It's Labor Prime Ministers that have added to defence in his country, have driven strong defence policy. And in those remarks, I made a simple fact. He was... had a policy of appeasement.
25: And an incredible survival story has emerged from the rubble in Venezuela 8 days after twin earthquakes brought buildings crashing down. Crews freed a security guard after spending more than 100 hours trying to reach him.
2: Triple M Adelaide. Sport.
25: Brisbane has made a pretty loud premiership statement, knocking off Geelong by 22 points. The Lions came out breathing fire, kicking the first 8 goals, and the win has them back inside the top 4. And Australia is putting the finishing touches on its World Cup plans, with a huge knockout clash against Egypt waiting tomorrow morning. No room for a slow start now, with the Socceroos one win away from the round of 16. Spain is already there, cruising past Austria 3-0 this morning.
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25: A shower or two today across Adelaide, dropping to a low of 7 tonight. A possible shower tomorrow and 15. Sunday becoming cloudy and 15 and partly cloudy for Monday. 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

0: awesome 80s Friday here on Adelaide's Triple M. It's Keegan with you. And because it's Friday, it also means Triple M rocks footy tonight. The Eagles versus the Crows. You're about to catch the bounce shortly after 7 o'clock right here on Triple M. A listener. Our commentary team is a top shelf product too.
1: So they are the power, the pussy rating. What's it called? The temperature?
2: The pressure rating.
1: What is it? Just
2: 196 for North. That's way up above the AFL average at 180.
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0: You won't get that sort of commentary from any other radio station when it comes to the AFL. Triple M rocks footy tonight. Queen.

Non-stop music, no repeats here on 104.7 Adelaide's Triple M. When it comes to the 80s, for some reason there was an infatuation with eyes. The more you look into it, the more serious that infatuation gets. Like, genuinely, it got to a point where they'd started talking about cyclopses. Moved on to something like Hall & Oates' Private Eyes, and I don't even know what they're talking about anymore. What's a private eye? A detective? Eyes that are looking at private parts? I don't know. Adelaide's 104.7 Triple M. Awesome 80s Friday.

0: Crowded House, don't dream it's over here in Adelaide's Triple M. Don't dream that Australia's chances in the World Cup are over yet as well. Egypt, tomorrow morning, 3:30. Heaps of venues right across the city open. You can head to the Strathmore, there's the Arca Bar, the Stag. Jamie, Northville, 133353. You planning on watching it? Know anyone that is?
1: Yeah, a couple of fellas here at work are.
0: What, like actually going out at 3 a.m. or staying home and watching it?
1: Nah, staying home and watching it, mate, I think.
0: Yeah, I can't imagine in this weather you'd want to step outside.
1: No way. I'd rather be at home, mate, right in front of the heater watching it.
0: Exactly right, Jamie. I mean, if you manage to sleep through all your alarms and don't wake up for it at 3 in the morning, you'll be able to catch all the news regarding the match on Dead Set Legends tomorrow morning from 9 here on Adelaide's Triple M.
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17: Patrick, it's 3 a.m. What are you doing?
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17: Are you watching filthy videos again?
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0: Matt Halen, Adelaide's Triple M, 133353, King of Davern Park. What's up, mate?
1: I was just calling to say happy Friday, Keegan.
0: Thank you, mate. Happy Friday to you too, Adelaide. And look, the sun's come out for about 3 seconds. That's incredible.
1: That's what I called, mate. It's a good day.
0: It is a good day. Unless you work in hospitality, then you have the whole weekend ahead of you. Anyway, aren't you a truck driver, mate? Have this. Black Sorrows, chain to the wheel, Triple M. No.

0: Awesome 80s Friday here on Adelaide's Triple M. All 80s all day. Your full forecast for the city right across the weekend on the way in a second. Presumably there is a portion of it that involves rain. That's the power of love. Huey Lewis playing shortly afterwards though. I would have loved at some point if they did a follow-up to this song called The Power of Divorce. Touch up in our German shortly as well. And before 20 past, the boss, Bruce Springsteen, he's going to douse himself in petrol and light a match. Triple M.
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3: 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Reports of a collision in Glenside, Port Rush Road southbound at Green Hill Road. It's heavy going back to Bakewell Street. And delays remain following an earlier crash in Salisbury Heights. That's due to a truck and car crash on Main North Road at Target Hill Road. Forgot breakfast? Grab Uncle Toby's Quick Oats at IGA for just $3.50. Half price this week. Get in, get out, and get back on your way with IGA. Participating stores only, and that's the latest traffic on Adelaide's 104.7 Triple M.
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12: Good morning, I'm Matthew Layton. Police investigating the alleged fatal kidnapping of Sydney grandfather Chris Bagzarian have made another arrest. A 23-year-old man's been charged with drug offences after a Canley Vale search allegedly uncovered links to the car used to move the 85-year-old's body. The opposition is furious after a senior Labor MP took a swipe at Sir Robert Menzies. Pat Conroy called the former Liberal Prime Minister a Nazi sympathiser at the National Press Club, with the coalition saying it's offensive, disrespectful and way out of line. A man trapped under a collapsed building for 8 days in Venezuela has somehow made it out alive. He was found beneath 140 tons of rubble after the deadly June 24 quakes. International rescue teams kept him alive with water and an IV drip before finally pulling him free. And fewer Aussies are packing a bag this winter, with a new Tourism and Transport Forum survey finding holiday plans have dropped from 74% 2 years ago to just 54%.
9: Triple M Adelaide. Sport.
12: Mo Salah is looming as Egypt's wild card, but the Socceroos might not see him from kickoff. Former Socceroos captain Craig Foster's told Sky he'd be surprised if Egypt starts its skipper in Dallas after last week's hamstring injury.
22: He is a high-intensity player as well. Everything, you know, at full speed, sprinting in behind, dribbling very fast. So he would be in danger of reactivating that.
12: And the Cats are out of the top four after Brisbane's 22-point win last night in Geelong.
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12: A shower or two today across Adelaide, dropping to a low of 7 tonight. A possible shower tomorrow and 15. Sunday becoming cloudy and 15 and partly cloudy for Monday. 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
0: I did the quiz and it says I'm a venter. 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

0: Nina on 104.7 Adelaide's Triple M. This coming Monday is our 8th annual No Talk Day. We're switching off the mics between 6am and 6pm. There's no ads, there's no traffic reports, there's no talking. So you can start. Whether it's you having a chat with yourself, a chat with your mate, just check it in. How's things? What's going on? It's the first step towards resolving whatever problems you may be facing. And while the general idea is talking, it doesn't have to be. I mean, the boss, he had a lot going on, and his way of dealing with it was singing.
1: I grew up in the 50s and 60s, very troubled years. Mental illness ran through my families. I had aunts very, very ill. I had cousins who were very ill. No one got any help. There was no interactions with any psychological help. Everybody just suffered through it.
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I need the Crows to smash the Eagles. 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Otherwise, take it with you wherever you go and listener. 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

0: Good times and greatest hits live here on Adelaide's Triple M. If you or someone you know is one of the people that will be up at 3:30 tomorrow morning to watch Egypt take on Australia in the World Cup, good luck to you. Good luck to you. I mean, there'll be heaps of venues open in the city. There's, of course, the Stag, the Norwood Hotel, Ramsgate Hotel. But the last thing I can imagine myself doing at 3:30 in the morning is having a... No, thank you. No, thank you. Wouldn't be... Can't imagine tasting anything worse at 3 in the morning. However, you could always just have a coffee instead. If you managed to miss the game by accident or on purpose, you'll be able to catch all the updates on what happened on DSL tomorrow morning right here at 9. Triple M.
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1: That's what I was brought up with. Chisel. 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My favourite band

0: It's the station that everyone can agree on at work, 104.7 Adelaide's Triple M. It's been Keegan with you. Matty O'Neck's getting a bit devout with you two. Angel, plus more angels with the angels. Adelaide's very own here, they're minutes away. Plus a track from the Police shortly after the news that's about the way your body takes in oxygen. 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
22: Hi there, I'm Matthew Layton. Labor wants sharper teeth in its under-16 social media ban, but the Coalition says the bite still is not big enough. Liberal frontbencher Sarah Henderson telling the ABC the bill needs to be properly tested, with tougher amendments needed to keep children safer online.
23: This is a social media ban which is failing. This is all the government has done in 4 years. A half-baked law which is poorly designed, which was rushed, which is badly implemented and which is not working.
22: Power bills are turning into a real headache, with household energy debt climbing to its worst level in 5 years. New figures show more than 150,000 people are on hardship programs, while disconnections have more than doubled over the past year. 8 days after Venezuela's twin earthquakes, a security guard has been pulled alive from a crushed car park. And Taylor Swift and Travis Kelce have reportedly gone from love story to married life. The New York Post says they exchanged vows in front of a tiny group, while Madison Square Garden gets ready for a much bigger party.
2: Triple M Adelaide. Sport.
22: The Socceroos are one win away from breaking new World Cup ground, but coach Tony Popovich says there is no time for starry-eyed stuff.
24: We can't overthink that and be caught up by the occasion. We have to really stay in the moment. The history gets made after the game. So we have to do our part during the match.
22: The Aussies face Egypt in Dallas early tomorrow morning. Mohamed Salah is pushing through a hammy and is likely to feature in some way.
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22: A shower or two today across Adelaide, dropping to a low of 7 tonight. A possible shower tomorrow and 15. Sunday becoming cloudy and 15 and partly cloudy for Monday. 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

0: This is Triple M's Awesome 80s Friday, all about the Socceroos tomorrow morning. Tony's on 133.53. You watched the Paraguay game, the live site at Memorial Drive, mate. How was it?
1: No, it was amazing. Yep. It was one of the best sporting things ever.
0: Yeah, expecting big crowds from 3 a.m. tomorrow. Are you going to get there early or are you going to have a big night and stay awake?
1: Probably going to get up early, but we'll see how we go.
0: Few people in that boat. Hey, over 70 pubs open for the game tomorrow morning, so check with your local. Make sure you get in early, get a good seat to cheer on the Socceroos. Here's Icehouse on Triple M.

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What a song, Dragon. Speak No Evil. Good times and greatest hits on Triple M's Awesome 80s Friday. All about 6 degrees of separation. Up next, we've got the Angels, once fronted by Triple M's very own Dave Gleeson, who hosts Triple M Nights with our main man Tomo from Jars, Ferg and Tomo, Triple M's Dead Set Legends. They got a massive show tomorrow morning. We'll get Tomo on next to tell us all about it. Here's AHA. Take on me, Triple M's Awesome 80s Friday.

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0: Some greatest hits with Tom Petty across Adelaide. That continues. Michael Jackson, Crowded House. But let's catch up with my main man, Tomo.
1: Triple M's Dead Set Legends with Jars, Ferg and Tomo. The footy player, the cricketer and the fan.
0: The fan is also a massive legend and his name is Tomo and I've got him right now. How are you, boss?
2: Hey, Matty. How are you, brother? You going all right?
0: Mate, we've got a big week of sport, man, starting with the Socceroos. Where are you watching the game?
2: Mate, we're going to be into it early. Yep. I'll watch it from home. I'll hop straight out of bed, roll out, and then get it on the TV. And
0: nice.
2: See if we can get the job done, mate. That would be unbelievable.
0: Awesome, man. You've got a big show too. You'll be wrapping up the game?
2: Yeah, no, we will, mate. Robbie Cornthwaite's going to jump on board as well to review it all, win, loss, or draw. So that'll be good. And then hopefully the Crows can get it done out west tonight as well. And we'll have a Crows superstar on in the morning. Win, loss, or draw also. So looking forward to it. A big weekend coming up.
0: Awesome, mate. How Port going to go?
2: Mate, I think they'll get the job done. Coming off the showdown last week, they're too good for the Crows. So they're in the graveyard shift. Sunday Arvo 440 sort of style against the North Melbourne Footy Club, but I think they'll get a few there and Port Adelaide, good things are happening down there at Alberton, Matty.
0: Absolutely. Now, Tomo, you gonna have a kip at all tomorrow? You going all the way through?
2: Nah, mate, you just got to punch on. Seriously. Tired is just a state of mind. We don't get tired here at the Dead Set Legends. We just keep on moving.
0: Mate, that's Dave Gleeson talking too. He doesn't nap.
2: Nah, he doesn't, mate. He doesn't. Awesome. He's a warrior, the great man. I tell you, he hadn't slept in 3 weeks.
0: Tomo, you're the busiest man in Adelaide, man. We're looking forward to the show tomorrow, right?
2: Good on you, brother. Take it easy, Matty.
0: There you go. It's Tomo there, Triple M's Dead Set Legends, wrapping up the Socceroos, previewing a massive weekend of sport across Adelaide. It's Triple M's Dead Set Legends, Jars, Ferg and Tomo, back tomorrow morning from 9.
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23: The end of a very special era in television. After 9 years, let me say for the last time. And now, he's done!
22: You'll love this. It's Triple M's.

0: ways to tell if your workmate on site has been watching the FIFA World Cup. Jesus Christ, stop everything. Neil, why are you on the ground? What's happened?
1: Gary brushed past me.
0: You've been watching soccer again, have you?
1: Yeah, I'm really injured.
0: Yeah, okay, yeah.

0: What a band. What a voice. Crowded House and Triple M's Awesome 80s Friday. Celebrating a magical era of music. Coming up, Toto, and they're reforming Australian Crawl. With Men at Work for the Red Hot Summer Tour in November. Then Nell Beach. John Farnham on the way too. But Danny's been calling me non-stop, mate. How are the Crows going to go tonight?
1: Oh, they're going to smash him.
0: By how much?
1: 45 points.
0: Oh, I like it, mate. Well, you'll hear it all live tonight. The Crows taking on the Eagles from 7 when Triple M rocks footy.
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4: 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A crash in Elizabeth on Main North Road northbound near the Phillip Highway. In Findon, a crash on Grange Road travelling eastbound near Richard Street. In Oaklands Park, a crash on Oaklands Road near Morford Road. Take care as you're driving past. 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Hurry, sale ends Sunday, only at Freedom. And that's the latest traffic on Adelaide's 104.7 Triple M.
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3: You've made Roo, Dits and Loz Adelaide's number one breakfast show. 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
0: Hello, I'm Matthew Layton. A suspected bird flu case in New South Wales has health and farming authorities on high alert. Preliminary tests on a giant petrel found near Hawke's Nest have come back positive for H5 after confirmed cases in WA and SA. New South Wales Agriculture Minister Tara Moriarty says poultry is still clear, but people should steer well away from sick or dead birds.
27: There is no other birds that have been found to be positive of H5 at the moment, but we are now increasing our surveillance.
0: Five teenagers have been arrested after an allegedly stolen car crashed into roadwork signage on a major Melbourne freeway, with police later finding a dumped machete nearby. The opposition wants senior Labor MP Pat Conroy to apologise after he called former PM Sir Robert Menzies a Nazi sympathiser. Conroy is standing by it, saying history speaks for itself. And cost of living is cooling the winter holiday mood, with the Tourism and Transport Forum saying only 54% of Aussies are planning a break.
3: Triple M Adelaide. Sport.
0: Brisbane's premiership defence has a bit more bite now. Three-time All-Australian Matthew Richardson telling Seven the Lions are good enough to win another flag after they rolled Geelong by 22 points last night to climb back into the top four.
28: And if you look at their history the last few years, they have been a team that builds up in the second half of the year. So I think the three-peat is alive.
0: And Portugal is dancing into the World Cup round of 16 after edging Croatia 2-1. Australia takes on Egypt tomorrow morning.
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0: A shower or two today across Adelaide, dropping to a low of 7 tonight. A possible shower tomorrow and 15. Sunday becoming cloudy and 15 and partly cloudy for Monday. 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
3: 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Great.

0: It's Murray Head on Triple M's Awesome 80s Friday. We've got Cindy Lauper on the way. John Farnham after Australian Crawl. They are back, Paulie, and you're not complaining.
1: Great band, yep. Great look. James Rain's just a fantastic songwriter.
0: Yes, so many amazing songs. They are reforming for the Red Hot Summer Tour. How's this for a lineup? Two Men at Work, Eskimo Joe, Ella Hooper from Killing Heidi. It's happening on Glenelg Beach in November. To get us ready, here's Boys Light Up on Triple M's Awesome 80s Friday.

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1: Your relationship is like a flower, Dits. It needs tending to, watering.
3: Needs water. Yeah.
1: Pruning.
3: Fertilizer.
1: Yep. Bees. I don't know if it needs bees, but anyway.
3: Metaphorically speaking.
4: As long as you get the cuddle in at the end, it's all right.
1: Yeah.
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0: REM, the one we all love at the Socceroos in Adelaide 104.7 Triple M. Jesse, you're at the live site at the Drive last week. How was it?
1: The atmosphere was absolutely amazing. Everyone was going off. Thousands of people would love to do it again.
0: I saw a few people on shoulders. Were you one of them?
1: No way, mate. I'm not safe up there.
0: We'll go to the Aussies tomorrow morning, all right?
1: Go Aussies.
0: Yeah, they're doing it all again. The Adelaide live site at the Drive from 3 a.m. cheering on the Socceroos. Here is Cyndi Lauper. We want to have fun watching the Socceroos, you know? Triple M.

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0: Gold Chisel, wait for it. I mean, it wouldn't be Triple M's Awesome 80s Friday without our great Australian bands. That continues with In Excess, Phil Collins 2. And I'll tell you what, it's going to be a big show tomorrow morning with Jars, Ferg and Tomo for Triple M's Dead Set Legends. Tomo is in next to tell us all about it on Triple M.
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1: Okay, kids, let's practice diving. 3, 2, 1. Wrong. It's arms up in the air and we scream, ref. Let's try again.
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0: Good times and greatest hits here on Adelaide's 104.7 Triple M. It's going to be a big show tomorrow, and I caught up with Tomo a little earlier.
1: Triple M's Dead Set Legends with Jars, Ferg and Tomo. The footy player, the cricketer and the fan.
0: The fan is also a massive legend, and his name is Tomo, and I've got him right now. How are you, boss?
2: Hey, Matty. How are you, brother? You going all right?
0: Mate, we've got a big week of sport, man, starting with the Socceroos. Where are you watching the game?
2: Mate, we're going to be into it early. Yep. I'll watch it from home. I'll hop straight out of bed, roll out, and then get it on the TV. And
0: nice.
2: See if we can get the job done, mate. That would be unbelievable.
0: Awesome, man. You've got a big show too. You'll be wrapping up the game?
2: Yeah, no, we will, mate. Robbie Cornthwaite's going to jump on board as well to review it all, win, loss, or draw. So that'll be good. And then hopefully the Crows can get it done out west tonight as well. And we'll have a Crows superstar on in the morning. Win, loss, or draw also. So looking forward to it. A big weekend coming up.
0: Awesome, mate. How Port going to go?
2: Mate, I think they'll get the job done. Coming off the showdown last week, they're too good for the Crows. So they're in the graveyard shift. Sunday Arvo 4:40 sort of style against the North Melbourne Footy Club. But I think they'll get a few there. And, Port Adelaide, good things are happening down there at Alberton, Matty.
0: Absolutely. Now, Tom, are you going to have a kip at all tomorrow? You're going all the way through.
2: Nah, mate, you just got to punch on. Seriously. Tired is just a state of mind. We don't get tired here at the Dead Set Legends. We just keep on moving.
0: Mate, that's Dave Gleeson talking too. He doesn't nap.
2: Nah, he doesn't, mate. He doesn't. Oh, no. He's a warrior, the great man. I tell you, he hadn't slept in 3 weeks.
0: Tomo, you're the busiest man in Adelaide, man. We're looking forward to the show tomorrow, right?
2: Good on you, brother. Take it easy, Matty.
0: There you go. It's Tomo there, Triple M's Dead Set Legends, wrapping up the Socceroos, previewing a massive weekend of sport across Adelaide. It's Triple M's Dead Set Legends, Jars, Ferg and Tomo, back tomorrow morning from 9.
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4: 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There's a crash in Elizabeth still there on Main North Road northbound near the Phillip Highway. In Gilberton, a crash on Hackney Road near Bundy's Road. Also a crash in Oaklands Park on Oaklands Road near Morfitt Road. And in Cleland, a road closure due to slippery conditions on Greenhill Road between Yarrabee Road and Quinton Avenue. 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T's and C's apply. And that's the latest traffic on Adelaide's 104.7 Triple M.
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1: You've made Roo, Dits and Loz Adelaide's number one breakfast show. 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
25: Good afternoon, I'm Matthew Layton. A suspected case of H5 bird flu has been picked up in a wild seabird in New South Wales and authorities are not mucking around. It was found near Hawke's Nest on the state's mid-north coast. Federal Agriculture Minister Julie Collins says the response has been swift and coordinated.
26: In our preparedness, we have been working with the poultry and the egg industries to do everything that we can do to mitigate against any incursions in our agricultural systems, and we continue to do that work with the states and territories and with the industry.
25: AFL great Nikki Winmar has been found guilty of assaulting a woman. The 60-year-old was convicted over an attack in northern Victoria where he dragged her by the hair and hit her head against a door. He was cleared of intentionally causing injury and will be sentenced later. If this raises concerns, call 1-800-RESPECT. And the Victorian Liberals have been warned of consequences if they push ahead with tonight's executive meeting to dump Moira Deeming as a November election candidate.
1: Triple M Adelaide. Sport.
25: Australia's World Cup run is getting very real now, with the Socceroos chasing their first ever knockout win. They take on Egypt in Dallas tomorrow morning, and while Mohamed Salah may not start, coach Tony Popovich says they have planned for him either way.
27: We have prepared for Mohamed Salah playing. We've seen when he's not on the pitch, the players that are in those positions where he may play. So we've prepared for both scenarios.
25: And in footy news, the Pies are without their skipper. Darcy Moore is done for the year with another hamstring injury.
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25: A shower or two today across Adelaide, dropping to a low of 7 tonight. A possible shower tomorrow and 15. Sunday becoming cloudy and 15 and partly cloudy for Monday. 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
29: 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You got it? You know the feeling? That's how you feel at Adelaide's only piano bar, Piano on Hindley. It's not your ordinary piano bar. Sing along to your song, all night, every Saturday. A live piano player's on the keys and the whole room's on vocals. 8 till 8 at Piano on Hindley at the Black Bull Hotel.

for your Free Ball Friday, Australia. It is Lou and Judge. These are the best bits, and coming up within the hour, we are talking words that you struggle to say, but we are kicking it off with Italian heritage. We are putting Louise's to the test. We'll get into that right after this. 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

0: Lou and Jarch for your early drive home on Triple M. Louisa always going on about her Italian heritage, how very Italian she is, how she knows everything about Italy. Well, we thought we would put it to the test and find out once and for all.
1: We've managed to find a list of surprising things that are illegal in Italy. Lou, you're Italian.
2: Ciao, Bella. Well, Franco would probably be better at this game than I would, let's be honest.
1: Because he's more Italian than
2: yeah,
1: you.
2: Yeah, 100%.
1: Okay, well, let's see. You're both going to play here, though, so it's sort of the Italian v. the non-Italian for who can tell what's a real thing that's illegal in Italy and what's something that the team has made up that's illegal in Italy.
3: Did you just assume my heritage?
2: You're not Italian.
3: That's insane. Well, don't. You don't know that. You do, I'm not.
1: Okay, let's get into it. Building sandcastles on the beach.
3: Legal.
2: Illegal.
1: Lou is right. It is illegal. 1-0 Lou. Doing a cartwheel in public.
2: Illegal.
3: Well, I'm going to go legal.
1: It's legal. We just made that up.
2: Damn it.
3: Huge.
1: Whistling.
3: That's definitely legal there. They're some of the great catcallers of all time.
2: I'm going to go illegal.
1: It is legal. We just made that up.
3: It is. Okay. Yep. Okay. Yep. Got it.
1: Hiking in flip-flops or thongs.
2: I'm going to weirdly go illegal.
3: So am I, mate.
2: Yeah.
1: Yeah. It's illegal.
2: Yeah. Good on you.
3: Fair dinkum.
2: Good on you, Italians. Okay.
1: Feeding pigeons.
2: Illegal.
3: That's got to be illegal.
2: I know it is. And Saint Mark's. Some cathedral or
1: something. It is illegal. Yeah. I've got Venice here, but huge. Maybe yeah. Beyond.
2: Yeah, might be that.
1: Okay. Walking barefoot.
2: No, that's got to be legal. They love the beach. Depends which country you're talking. I mean,
1: which country? Italy.
3: Italy.
2: Which city are you talking?
1: Jarch, do you have an answer?
3: I said legal, I reckon.
1: Yeah, it's legal. We just made that one up.
3: Huge.
1: Pretty good, actually, so far, from both the Italian and the non-Italian. Yeah.
3: Thank you very much, ciao Bella.
1: Okay, playing audio without headphones on public transport.
3: I wish it was illegal. And you know what? I reckon the Italians have seen the light. They've made it illegal.
2: Same here, illegal.
1: It's legal. Oh. We just made that up. Wearing a swimsuit outside of a beach area.
2: Illegal.
3: That's legal. That's legal.
1: Illegal.
3: What?
2: You couldn't wear that to a church.
3: Well, you can't wear boardies to the bloody cafe.
1: Well, define swimsuit.
2: I think it would be more bikini,
3: exactly right,
2: budgies
3: mate.
2: Sort of vibe, Jack.
1: Hanging clothes on balconies.
2: Legal. They always do it. Illegal. I remember that in Valdebbiadene, flopping it over and getting the heat on it.
1: Well, it's actually illegal.
3: What are you talking about?
1: It's illegal in Palau.
2: Oh, so one place.
3: And in Valdebbiadene. Well,
2: yeah. No, it's not, Jack.
3: Yeah, no, Valdebbiadene, they've just legalised it. So.
2: Oh, have they? Did you tell Franco? You better get on the blower. Shit.
1: Okay, finally.
2: Give me Devo.
1: Actually, there's a couple more. Swallowing chewing gum.
3: That's legal.
2: Remember I told you that fun fact, Jack, that they're not allowed chewing gum in Singapore? It's illegal.
1: Okay, so
3: this
1: what do you reckon here?
3: Country, kid.
2: But I remember
3: it's,
2: I told
3: it's legal,
2: you.
3: It's legal, mate. You're allowed to swallow whatever food you want.
2: Yeah, you can swallow anything.
1: Correct. We made that up. And what about this one? Walking a cat on a lead.
2: That's probably legal.
3: I reckon it's illegal. I think they respect their feline counterparts.
1: Okay, well, this was for the win. And Lou wins the game. Woo! We made that up. It's completely fine.
2: Ciao, Bella, to you, beautiful boy.
0: Coming up for you next, we're talking a neighbour trying to do the good thing, trying to help out his neighbour. He becomes the laughingstock of the world. It's just not fair. We're going to talk that coming up right after this. It is Lou and Jarch on Triple M.

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11: Zealand
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0: Free Ball Friday on Triple M. It is Lou and Judge. A little earlier in the year, we were talking about a man who he struggled to say something, and the poor guy ended up becoming the laughingstock of the world.
1: So a bloke's basically tried to record a weather update for his mate. His mate's away. He's gone, oh, send us a weather update. Yeah, well, I'll film one for you. He has a lot of trouble pronouncing the word visibility. Okay. Obviously, the visibility is low, or maybe it's great.
2: There's a lot of fog around, perhaps.
1: Could be. I think we've got some audio of this, do we?
3: We do.
4: Salamat, guys. This is Kuya Rubin. Just looking on the outside, and the visibility. There it is. The visibility is very low. So please, guys, when you're driving, please be careful.
2: Well, that's nice. At least you're trying to be safe, you know.
1: Selamat. So I'm assuming that's Indonesia. Selamat pagi, I believe, is an Indonesian greeting. I did Indonesian at school.
2: Did you?
3: Did you actually?
2: Did you actually?
1: At Walker Primary.
2: Cute. Walker Primary
1: did an Indonesian. Yeah, swear to God.
2: What else do you know?
1: Oh, I bloody can't remember. I remember Selamat pagi.
2: That's it.
1: Nah, I reckon if you push me, I can remember more.
2: I kind of know visibility. I can see how that could your tongue could stumble over that.
1: Remember on the podcast, we couldn't pronounce, what's the bloody?
2: Ventriloquism.
1: Ventriloquism. And we'd cooped it because we couldn't remember the V. So we're going, tranquilicus?
2: Tranquilicus.
1: We're going, what is this? They think tranquiloquism. It was,
2: for so
1: I've
2: long.
1: Looked back at that and it's pure embarrassment. What words can you guys not say any words?
2: I struggle with, I said it before.
1: Peripheral you struggle
2: yeah,
1: with?
2: Yeah, peripheral.
1: Peripheral.
2: Peripheral vision.
1: Peripheral
2: vision. It was like Snape.
1: Peripheral vision.
2: Peripheral.
1: What about you, Big Horse?
3: No, I'm pretty good at all words. What about you, Josh?
1: I'm incredibly articulate as well. I don't think.
2: Peripheral.
1: I'd struggle spelling restaurant.
3: Yeah, but
2: Judge,
3: that's
2: not, same.
1: It's just,
3: okay.
2: Like, is
1: the AU at the end or is it in the middle?
3: That's not what we're talking about.
1: I understand.
3: It's
1: that.
3: A completely different, like, that's
2: and
3: spelling.
2: I struggle spelling exaggerate as well.
1: Don't even get me started.
3: That's spelling.
2: Yeah,
3: not
2: but
3: we're talking about.
1: We're peripheral. I don't know if there's any words I struggle. I'm sure there is, but not
2: you say broccoli when it's broccoli.
1: Well, I'll happily use both, but I grew up saying broccoli.
3: What about actually irreverent?
1: Irreverent. What about?
2: You're trying to think of
3: you can't one.
2: What word do you struggle to say?
1: Yeah,
2: surely. I think we'll have a giggle at this.
1: Surely there's a few out there. Yeah.
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0: For your Freeball Friday on Triple M, it is Lou and Judge, and off the back of a man trying to help out his neighbour and give him a bit of a weather report and struggling to say the word visibility, we've opened up the phone lines. 133353, what are the words that you struggle to say?
1: We've got Dean on the line. Dean, talk to us. What word do you struggle saying?
2: G'day, legends. It's chimney.
1: Chimney. But you'll say chimley.
2: Chimley, yeah.
1: Run me through that.
3: Chim chimley.
2: I don't know. That's just how I've learned.
1: Do you know what's weird, mate? Well, I mean, I've just remembered one. So you say chimley. I mean, obviously it's chimney. You'll say chimley.
2: Yeah.
1: Lou, you'll notice this soon. My old man will say absolutely.
3: Yeah, he does.
1: He says absolutely.
3: Yeah.
1: And I said, mate, you know you say absolutely. He goes, no, buddy, don't. No, I don't.
3: Absolutely.
1: Absolutely not. Very similar to chimley.
3: Julie, what word can't you struggle to say?
1: Whoa, bud.
3: Good English from me.
1: Julie, you with us?
4: Yeah, I'm here.
1: Talk to us. What is it? Just words you struggle to say?
3: You just can't speak at all.
1: What word?
4: The worst word is accurate.
3: Accurate.
5: As in accurate.
4: Yeah, I absolutely hate it with a passion because every time I say it, I know I'm going to stuff it up.
1: Yeah, ironically, you're never accurate.
4: That's right.
3: Can you say it one more time for us?
4: Accurate.
3: Oh, that was better.
5: Pretty good.
1: Yeah, but it wasn't great.
3: She's learning. No.
1: Accurate. Yeah, I like it, Julie. Thank you. Cynthia, what?
6: Hello.
1: How are you?
6: Very good. How are you guys?
1: Very good. Well. Thank you. What word do you struggle to say?
6: Oh, lots. But we'll go with specifically.
1: Yeah, got there.
3: Specifically.
1: Yeah.
3: It is a tough one.
1: Bit of a cold morning trying to start the car. Specifically.
3: That's a good one, Cynthia.
1: Specifically. And do you fall into the trap of saying specifically?
3: Yes.
6: Oh, definitely.
1: Yep. Okay.
3: A lot of people do that in terms of like they actually don't understand the difference between the two.
1: No.
5: True.
3: They're like, oh, well, specifically.
1: Yeah, we're flying over the specific ocean.
3: Kirsty.
7: Yeah, hi guys.
3: Hello, going, what Kirstie? Word do you struggle to say?
7: Abracadabra.
1: Wait, what? And it sucks as well, Kirsty, because you're a fully trained magician.
3: Yeah. She never got hired again. She did one show. Nah, not again.
1: Yeah. So abracadabra. Let's sound it out phonetically. Ab.
7: Ab.
1: Bra.
7: Bra.
1: Abra.
7: Abra.
1: Kadab.
7: Kadab.
1: Ra.
7: Bra.
1: Abra.
3: Abracadabra.
7: No, I can't.
3: Hey, keep learning. Better luck next time.
1: Better luck. Thank you, Kirsty. Cheers.
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11: 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Sefton Park, Everest Water Main North Road near Regency Road. Morford Vale, a breakdown on the Southern Expressway near Beach Road. And with the recent weather, some localised flooding around parts of Harndorf and Oakbank. Take it easy on the drive. 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That's the latest traffic on Adelaide's 104.7. Triple M.
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31: Good afternoon, Rosanna Mangiarelli here with your news headlines. A Possum Park activist and Citizen of the Year has pleaded guilty over her protest of the North Adelaide Golf Course redevelopment. The 78-year-old hasn't ruled out offending again. Organised crime police are hunting two arsonists who caused $1 million damage to a group of shops at Paraka. The blaze has shut down multiple businesses, including a medical centre. The state's road toll has risen again after the death of a 15-year-old boy. The teenager was behind the wheel of a ute that rolled and crashed into a tree at Tarlee on the 16th of June. 8 days after the catastrophic earthquakes in Venezuela, a man has been pulled from the rubble alive. The security guard in his 40s was found in good condition under a 9-storey building, rescued in a mammoth 70-hour operation. And more than 70 Adelaide venues are preparing for an early start, hosting watch parties at 3 o'clock as the Socceroos take on Egypt in the World World Cup knockout.
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31: The Crows are chasing showdown redemption against the Eagles in the West tonight. Matthew Nix has made just one change, with veteran Isaac Cumming dropped for Toby Murray. Port Adelaide's Miles Bergman will return, the star utility locked in for Sunday's North at Melbourne clash. And the Thunderbirds are in Melbourne ahead of tomorrow's grand final against the Vixens, and Alex de Minaur's through to the third round at Wimbledon after downing Frenchman Adrian Manarino in straight sets.
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1: Casey Treloar here. Slight chance of a shower for the city tonight, down to 7 degrees. Grey skies and light winds tomorrow with a possible shower, heading for a top of 15. For Adelaide's best news, sport and weather, watch 7 News at 6.
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The second hour of your Free Ball Friday, it is Lou and Judge on Triple M. Coming up before the end of the hour, we're talking injuries you woke up with. But we are going to kick things off. We're about to come into the weekend. If you're in a relationship, we've got a few things that maybe you need to try. We will get to that next. It is Lou and Judge on Triple M.

0: your early drive home on Triple M, it is Lou and Jarch, and we are hours away from your weekend, Australia. A little earlier in the year, we were talking things that couples should do every weekend.
1: I've been scrolling again.
2: What have you found?
1: Five things couples should do every weekend to keep their relationship thriving.
2: Right.
1: Five to thrive.
2: Very good.
1: Jack, so I'm going to read these to you, and perhaps you could try it over the weekend. This feels like an intervention for you.
2: This is where it seems to be leading.
1: It's not. I'll give them a go as well. Not with you, with my partner.
2: But he's in Melbourne.
1: He's coming here this weekend.
2: Beautiful.
1: Dippy. Okay, spend time apart. Pursue individual interests to build trust and independence.
3: Wumpy's going to come up for the weekend and you're going to spend time apart from him.
1: I'm going to go hang out with Jarch.
2: I'm going to the pub. I'm seeing ever.
1: That works for you because you've got a wedding and one day you'll be on your own.
2: Yeah, that's correct.
1: So independence.
2: Yep.
1: Create small rituals together. Consistent activities like weekly walks, strengthen connections. This is contradicting. Now it's telling you to spend time apart. Now it's telling you to spend time together.
2: So small rituals, are we sacrificing like marsupials? Tiny animals?
1: No, I don't think that's what it meant.
2: What about like, what are those dolls?
1: Chucky dolls?
3: Voodoo dolls. Mm.
2: Voodoo dolls?
1: I've got one of those of you in my house, actually.
2: Little ritual? That's why I keep getting the shits.
1: Yeah, I often... Prioritise quality time. Phone-free meals or joint projects allowed for undivided attention. Hey, puzzles and phone-free meals, I like that.
2: What was it? A little games together? What did it say?
1: Yeah, it said projects allowing for undivided attention.
2: Okay. Once you've sacrificed the marsupial, Louisa, you can then deconstruct and reconstruct its bones. Glue. Just nice wholesome stuff.
1: Just get some super glue for
2: this
1: your
2: local
1: supermarket.
2: This is what Man Steph sort of would do. We do all this stuff.
1: She's into that, is she?
2: Yeah.
1: Communicate honestly, share feelings, and reflect on the week to grow together. You could use that one. Have a go at that one. And actually this one. Foster vulnerability. Being open and trusting deepens emotional intimacy.
2: Nah.
1: I think we're going to crack that little button of yours. I'm going to pop it open.
2: You've been saying it for 4 years, kid.
1: Nah, I've cracked you.
2: You've cracked me, yeah. You have. You're like very physically violent.
1: No, you're like the egg who falls off the wall.
2: Humpty Dumpty.
1: Yeah, that guy.
3: You're like the egg that falls off the wall.
2: Another genius anecdote by Dalton.
1: Dalton is really taking...
2: Yeah.
1: It's in your vocab this week.
2: It is.
1: Dalton.
2: I think it is into perpetuity as well. I reckon now...
1: I thought it was going into perpetuity.
2: Don't. You're not wearing your glasses, buddy.
3: True. Where are they?
1: Well, I was flustered. I left them at home.
3: I knew this would be a two-day thing.
1: No, Jack!
3: 2 days in, she bought the first pair of the first day. The second
1: that's
3: day.
1: That's not
3: and
1: true.
3: And then just hasn't brought them in.
1: Jack, I'll be wearing them all. I'll wear them as soon as I get home and I'll send you a photo.
2: Oh, great. Yeah, that's easy. Boom. Snap. Boom.
1: Anyway, give these a go with your partner in the weekend.
2: Oh, I'm proud of you.
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5: 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A breakdown to watch out for at the moment in Morpher Vale on the Southern Expressway just near Beach Road there. Look out for a burst water main in Sefton Park, Mo North Road near Regency Road, and look out for some localised flooding around the hills, particularly around parts of Harndorf and Oakbank. 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Bob Jane T-Marts, they'll look after you. That's the latest traffic on Adelaide's 104.7 Triple M.
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0: Happy Freeball Friday on Triple M. It is Lou and Josh. Now, sometimes after a big night out, you will wake up and you will feel perfectly fine. Happy days. But sometimes you will wake up and you will not feel well at all, and there will be a really bizarre reason for it, like this story.
1: Lulu, you ever hurt yourself whilst on the lunatic soup?
2: Broke my front tooth, Jack.
1: That's
2: tripped
1: right.
2: On a bath of alcohol.
1: You did.
2: Front tooth straight out. That's a veneer. Broke my wrist.
1: Yep, not good.
2: Fair few others.
1: I've got a fair few of mine as well. I sliced open my finger once while digging with a VB bottle in the ground.
2: What were you digging for? Gold?
1: See that scar?
2: Yeah.
1: It just was like a flap, and then I found... Anyway, we don't need to go.
2: You've been there for my injury where I sliced my hand open cutting limes.
1: So there was this kid, mate, that had a...
2: He's angry. It's just a cut.
1: Injury. Obviously, drink responsibly. These were silly, silly times. The 19-year-old man was taken to hospital, Lou, after a game of beer pong.
2: Ooh.
1: With severe throat pain. So trouble swallowing, difficulty breathing. He woke up the next morning and he's going, holy dolly.
2: You might think you've had too much fireball.
1: Yeah, what's
2: you know,
1: going
2: burn
1: on? Yeah,
2: sometimes.
1: A bit burny. What have I done here? Can't really breathe, can't swallow. So they x-rayed his neck. And what doth they find, Louisa?
2: Don't tell me it's a beer pong cup.
0: A beer pong cup.
1: Buddy, that would be pretty difficult. Have you seen the size of an esophagus?
2: Yeah, some people have large mouths.
1: Yeah. But do you think a cup's getting down there, buddy?
2: Maybe,
1: or
2: maybe a small shot glass.
1: Okay, well, you might be disappointed.
2: Okay.
1: It's a bottle cap.
2: Oh, still dangerous.
1: Thank you. Thank you. The cap fell in his drink and he accidentally swallowed it, you know, when he downed the
0: yes.
1: drink.
2: Easy to do when you think about it.
1: Yeah. 100%.
2: What's the glass? A bottle cap as well? Oh, that's what it was, like the metal ones.
0: Yeah, the metal bottle cap.
1: What did you think I was talking about?
2: Like a Sprite bottle. It was a plastic one.
1: No, it was a beer bottle cap.
2: Oh, so that's very hard and
1: yeah, and a bit serrated. So big, that's the thing. The cap could cause damage to his throat or cause perforation. So doctors, they had to perform surgery on it to remove it with a camera and scope.
2: God.
1: So it just that this case highlights, I guess, how the accidental ingestion of objects can be quite dangerous. So be very careful and drink responsibly.
2: Yeah. Careful when you play beer pong.
1: Careful when you play bloody. Beer pong.
0: Nice.
1: Play bloody beer pong.
2: Play bloody beer. Oh,
1: yeah.
2: Play bloody beer pong.
0: Play bloody
2: beer pong.
1: Go on.
0: Play bloody beer pong.
1: Yeah.
2: So everyone's going, yeah.
0: Hard.
1: Yeah, hard.
2: Well,
1: hard.
2: There's always drunken injuries.
1: Correct.
2: It is. It's an oldie but a goodie.
1: It
2: We've
1: is.
2: Always said that.
1: That is.
3: 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Love Triple M's Lou and Jarch.
2: I've got a bit of tickle in my throat.
1: Started coughing.
2: Sorry.
1: It's a real pot kettle thing, me going, hey, it's unprofessional.
2: Yeah, you're going, don't cough. It's like a yawn. It's contagious.
1: Is it?
2: Well, I felt it in my throat when you cough.
1: Good stuff.
2: Top of the hour.
1: Please, listeners, don't.
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0: Triple M, it is Lou and Judge. Right now, we've been talking the man who woke up with a bottle cap lodged in his throat off the back of a big night. 133353, what was the injury you woke up with?
1: We got Brie on the line.
2: Hello, guys.
1: Hi.
3: Hello, Brie.
2: When I was younger, it's happened ever since I was younger, I would wake up with a toenail blowout after a big night on the tools.
3: Oh, mate. Yes. Can I What's tell you something?
2: Fun? Yeah.
3: Oh, we've got a little toenail blowouter sitting right next to me.
1: Yeah, is it a chick thing?
2: Really? Yeah. But I don't wear heels or anything, so that can't be it. But it's specifically always my pinky toe.
1: Oh, my God, Brie, same. I always lose them or they break off.
2: But yeah, Brie, like I wake up and it's just gone.
1: Same.
2: I'm like, oh,
4: is it just
2: breathe out it again.
4: Is it just such a small little nail?
1: one's about to blow.
2: Maybe.
1: Well, they're about to blow.
3: Brie, the difference is you have a blowout, you have a toenail blowout, you come out from a night out and it's gone. Lose will just fall off.
1: Yeah.
2: Oh. Maybe
3: which I've postulated might be some concerning underlying health risks, potentially.
2: Maybe you need to go get a blood test, Lou.
3: It stinks to that.
1: I think so, Brie.
3: Thank you, Brie. Lucy, talk to us.
5: Hello.
3: Hello.
5: I woke up with a broken knee.
1: Oh,
3: what? Knee's tough.
1: Wow.
5: I literally went to hospital thinking I had broken my ankle because I got really drunk in Kings Park, which is like one of our famous parks in Perth. And apparently kept running and didn't realise the ledge was there and just fell straight down. It was like a 2-metre drop.
3: Oh, mate.
5: You're in a brace. I had to walk in the morning, so went to hospital, think I had a broken ankle and walked out with a big, like, knee splint. Where you can't bend your knee.
3: Mate.
1: Is that, like, a brace situation for a while?
5: Yeah, and then ended up driving myself to hospital, so I had to drive myself home with the knee brace too.
3: Love God. That.
1: You're a hero. Not all heroes wear capes, Lucy, but you do.
3: They wear knee splints.
1: Yes. Kaya.
6: Yes, hello.
1: Hello.
3: Hiya, Kaya. How are you going?
6: G'day. Good, good. My injury, thankfully I don't really remember it that well. I woke up in the morning after a big night. The only thing I remember, really bright light.
3: Yep.
6: Not really something you want to remember. Anyway, woke up and I had green paint and like about 100 splinters in both of my forearms.
3: Oh, in your forearms?
6: Yeah. Forearms. Super confused. No idea how it happened. Went to the living room and asked one of my roommates, said, hey, any clue what the hell happened last night? I have no memory of this. He goes, come with me, mate.
3: Oh,
6: brings me to the backyard.
3: Oh, God.
6: Points to the power pole.
3: Oh.
6: And says, you climbed that last night.
3: Oh.
1: So that's where you got all the splinters, because they're wood.
3: Oh, better than a bloody wood. Shock, mate.
6: I reckon. Thank God. It was a night I don't remember at all, so that's great.
1: That's shocking.
6: To make it worse, the bright light that I remember was the street light, and they apparently told me to...
3: Of course it was.
6: Yeah, and they told me to come down, and apparently I just got halfway down the pole, and they just let go.
3: Oh.
1: Whoa.
3: Surprised the bright light wasn't heaven, brother. Glad you're still with us.
6: Thank God.
3: Cheers, guy. James, talk to us.
7: Hey, Lou and Josh, how are you?
3: Very good, well, mate. James. How you going?
7: Good. Yeah, so my drunk injury, freshly 18 for legal purposes.
3: Yep.
7: I woke up with blisters all over my hands. So the night before at a house party, I thought it would have been a really good idea with me and my mates to inspect some hot coals. So I woke up and it felt like I'd punched a volcano.
3: Mate,
1: what goes through a drunk mind, hey, just going, we'll do this.
3: I'll grab coals.
7: And being freshly 18 for legal purposes didn't help either.
3: 100%. Parents, of course it didn't, mate.
1: Hope you got coal for Christmas that year, James.
3: Why would you say that? He's a good guy.
7: Yeah.
3: He's a good guy.
1: Sorry, guys. I
3: Thanks,
1: take
3: Jane.
1: That back. That's so rude.
3: No, that was a
1: No one's going to call anymore, are they?
3: That was a blistering wrecking from you, though. Thanks, James.
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0: And that is it for us this week. We are back Monday right here, 2 o'clock on Triple M. It is Lou and Judge. Have a great weekend, Australia. We'll catch you then.
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4: 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Triple M traffic starts with Adelaide's biggest delays. It is slow inbound for a burst water main, Sefton Park Main, North Road near Regency Road. One lane is closed both ways, and a crash in Paradise on Darley Road at near Lower North East Road. 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Terms apply. That's the latest traffic on Adelaide's 104.7 Triple M.
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23: Hey there, I'm Brett Thomas. Bird flu has popped up in two new spots and pet owners are being told to keep animals well clear of wildlife. A dead giant petrel in Perth's northern suburbs has returned an early H5 result. New South Wales has also recorded its first suspected case near Hawke's Nest. Federal Minister for Agriculture Julie Collins says we all need to play a part.
24: There is no evidence in our poultry or agriculture systems, and I'd say to Australians, if you do see the dead birds, please do not touch them. Please record and report them.
23: The Liberal Party in Victoria has called off a meeting to decide the future of embattled MP Maura Deeming after Supreme Court action. She's refusing to apologise to colleague Matthew Guy despite police dismissing an allegation of assault. Cleanups are underway in South Australia after heavy rain this week caused flash flooding. A 73-year-old man had to be rescued from his car rooftop. And cost of living is cooling the winter holiday mood, with the Tourism and Transport Forum saying only 54% are planning a break.
21: 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Join the SBS World Cup Watchers Rights Association and stand up for your right to watch the World Cup during work hours.
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23: The Socceroos' World Cup run is getting very real now, chasing their first ever knockout win. They take on Egypt in Dallas tomorrow morning, and while Mohamed Salah may not start, coach Tony Popovich says they've planned for the star striker either way.
25: We have prepared for Mohamed Salah playing. We've seen when he's not on the pitch, the players that are in those positions where he may play. So we've prepared for both scenarios.
23: A doubleheader in the AFL tonight, starting at the SCG, where the Swans host the Dogs. Then at Optus Stadium in Perth, it's the Eagles against the Crows.
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27: A shower or two today across Adelaide, dropping to a low of 7 tonight. A possible shower tomorrow and 15. Sunday becoming cloudy and 15 and partly cloudy for Monday. 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
29: Triple M's Friday Huddle starts next.
30: Okay. Alarm bells are going off.
31: Yeah, I'm immediately thinking, okay. Yeah.
29: For Penrod Oil, 100 years still driven. You've had a long week.
32: What would you say you do here?
29: One day rolls into another.
32: It's not that I'm lazy. It's that I just don't care.
29: But you made it. And now the fun begins. Mark Howard.
33: Woo, I like it.
29: Jason Dunstall.
33: Better than ever.
29: Nathan Brown.
33: I'm your man.
29: And Damien Barrett.
34: I'm in demand.
29: Driving you home on the best day of the week. Friday! This is Triple M's Friday Huddle.
33: It doesn't get any better than this on a Friday afternoon. I can't wait to do this because Howie is away. It's been a big month for me, Damo, because I've hosted the Sunday Footy Show. Eddie's going away. I'm hosting Footy Classified, and I'm in the chair today. And the ratings couldn't be better, but we have wholesale changes in the Friday Huddle, and I'll get to that in a minute. But first of all, Damien Barrett, the man.
35: I love it when legend. You are in host mode, Brownie, because it's a different Brownie. You're a bit more serious.
33: A bit serious?
35: I like the not-so-serious one, but I do like you in charge of any show. So looking forward to the next 3 hours.
33: That is the Walkley Award winner, Damien Barrett. Chief is up in Sydney.
0: Good afternoon, gents. I was hoping with Howie being away, there might be a little bit more modesty about the show, but we've opened pretty much the same way, just blowing our own trumpet, Nate.
33: Well, what I've been told, Chief, is obviously we do Friday 4 till 6, and Jim and Bill do Monday through to Thursday 4 and 6, and I've just been told that we might have pipped them on the Friday. They can segregate days, and Monday to Thursday, very, very good ratings, but I tell you what, there's a bit of a spike on a Friday, and it's because of us three and this man, who I'll introduce now.
1: 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Philly Izzy!
33: One of the great fill-ins of all time, Isaac Smith.
2: Thank you. Big fan of fill-in, and there's no less modesty here since I've arrived either, I don't think.
33: Absolutely
2: so.
33: Not.
2: No, it should be a lot of fun. Looking forward to it. Always fun filling in.
33: Collingwood player Braden Sire
35: yeah.
33: Played a basketball game and put himself in as fill-in on the team sheet, and he got caught.
35: P-H-I-L-I-N-N. Filling in tomorrow, too, is on the Saturday rub.
2: Bit of a rogue show tomorrow. I think you're the only constant, Damo.
35: Yeah.
2: BT, Jack Everin. I think Jack might be hosting, and I hope I'm not. And
35: Byrne's not there. Bill's not there, and Jim's not there. So yeah.
2: We'll have some fun.
33: Where's Byrne?
35: Byrne has taken the ratings period of time in Adelaide. So he's just taken a break. Jim's gone up the coast a bit, and Bill last seen him.
33: What do you mean? Everybody's gone away. Mm. It is the footy season, dude. Yeah, we work for 6 months of the year. It's not that hard to stay here and do your job.
35: You and I take that view. I can't ever recall you missing a show. I've never missed a show without attending a funeral as I did at the start of the year. But, you and I front up every week.
33: What do you think about that, Chief?
0: Yeah, I've never been able to work it out. We have the same at Fox Footy. People have a week off mid-season. I go, but we only work for a certain period of time. And it's pretty much revolves around the footy season.
33: March, the end of September.
0: Some of them can't go through that long, Nate. They need a spell.
33: Bernie Vince needs a spell, does he?
2: Mm. Well, he does breakfast over in Adelaide, so I guess he works, 8 months of the year?
33: All right. It's time for...
3: These are the Friday Huddle's favourite headlines.
4: Two breaking news. Returning now to this morning's top story.
3: It's 4 and 4 from the last 24.
35: Brisbane Lions last night registering a fourth consecutive win. It was against the Geelong Footy Club at GMHBA Stadium. It came on the back of another brilliant performance, Izzy, by Lachie Neal, whose future is in question. We'll discuss that as the afternoon and evening unfolds. Kai Lohman, 5 goals. Darcy Wilmot, another big game. And Patrick Dangerfield had one of his better games for the Cats, but ultimately it was to no avail on the back of 8 goals kicked by the Lions in both the first and third quarters.
2: Yeah, what a weird game, Damo. It was, and I heard Brisbane Lions player post-game, I think it was Jasper Fletcher, reference Rafa Fed talking about tennis, and you take the first set, then you take the second set. That's what Fagan mentioned, but that's what it felt like. All the goals were kicked at the city end, and it was like the opposition didn't rock up in that quarter that they were meant to rock up. So, brilliant. I haven't jumped off Brisbane. A lot of people have. I'm still a big believer in them, and they're just setting up their season nicely.
35: Chief, the loss was the fourth of the past 5 matches for the Cats. Is there now genuine cause for concern with regards to their premiership aspirations?
0: No, I don't. I'm not concerned yet, because 3 of the 4 losses have been to the Dockers in Perth, Adelaide in Adelaide, and then last night, Brisbane, who have got themselves back in form. And the losses to Adelaide was 1 point. I think Freo was 9 points. They haven't been blown out of the water. The only thing that worried me last night was conceding 100 points in the first 3 quarters of the game. I thought that's very un-Geelong-like. But again, when a team's been so successful for so long, everyone wants to write them off, but do so at your own peril. I mean, they'll bounce back at some stage. They've got a pretty good draw. It's very philosophical, Chris Scott, when he talks about the draw. They've played some tough teams twice, and they've got some pretty easy games to come.
35: They've exposed themselves, though, to the potential of missing a top 4 spot. Probably one or two are out of reach, even before last night, potentially. But now that's a battle with other clubs around them, Hawthorn and Brisbane primarily, to even just retain the double chance.
33: And Zach Bailey's price just went up again last night. I thought he was close to best on. If he doesn't get the 3 votes, maybe the 2 votes, 20-odd touches, 3 goals, and clean. He just sparkled through the middle. And it was wet and it was slippery last night. He was one of the players that handled the ball like it was a dry day.
35: He did. And Will Ashcroft was also very, very good throughout the game as well.
33: Nice work. Is?
2: Yes, mine. Something came across my desk this week, and I know that you have a huge interest in making money, and specifically in crypto.
33: Yes, they go together.
35: You've summed it up.
2: Yeah. Are you making any money out of crypto, or what is your profit and loss over the last 12 months?
33: Look, it's been a tough 12 months, yeah. Izzy.
35: That's not what I'm talking about, Izzy, because Christina was in a really good spot
33: 24 months ago after Donald Trump came in, and it all went up. Bitcoin went to about $126,000 and it's dropped a fair way back down to about $60,000 at the moment. So we're on a 50% slide at the moment.
2: Okay. Well, it's funny that you referenced Donald Trump because over the last 12 months, he's taken $1.4 billion out of crypto. So you've lost 50% of your total pool. He's made $1.4 billion. So I just thought it was something that, of interest that...
33: Is that you what you've come to the table with at the 4 at 4?
2: That you
33: the
2: might
33: fact
2: be
33: that I've lost money and that Donald's made money. You're making fun of the fact that I can't feed my family at the moment and I can't tell Christina that I've invested too much in crypto, which is out in the ether.
2: I just thought it'd be a nice start.
33: Chieftain.
0: Well, I got into some dodgy territory last week, if you recall.
35: Yes, you did.
33: Oh, yeah, yeah, no, we do.
0: With parts of the anatomy. And I did see a story from BBC Science Focus magazine that's the headline is What Your Penis is Trying to Tell You About Your Health. So I thought I would steer away from that this week because I want to talk to you about the Germans. They're in trouble. They are in big trouble, the old Germans. We know they've fallen out of the World Cup. Short of what they were hoping to do, but they've also announced some sweeping new changes. Chancellor Friedrich Merz, in terms of tax, labour and pension reforms. And he's come out and he said, we can no longer accept the extraordinarily high levels of sick leave in our companies. So you know what he's done?
33: What's he done, Chief?
0: They have abolished sick leave by telephone, and you are required to submit a medical certificate from the very first day of illness. You have to go and see a doctor immediately. You cannot phone it in. And unfortunately, it's caused a little bit of backlash. So the trade unions have obviously gone berserk. But the doctors are also saying, well, this is ridiculous. Our practices are going to be flooded with patients who don't need in-person care. And it's going to be impossible for people to get appointments. The Germans, and I never realized this because I always thought they were a hard-working, industrious type of people. They average 3 weeks, 15 working days of sick leave a year. That's even more than we do. We're between 7 and 10 days a year, and we get paid for 10 days.
33: It's like Jim and Burn. Take off
0: 15. It's extraordinary stuff. So I just thought they're having a few problems.
2: Well, I like it.
35: Very different, Chief.
2: Big fan.
33: So what was the other one you were looking at?
35: No, I don't
33: How many ways are what?
0: No. What have you got for us, Nate?
33: Similar type of thing. Did you see that the New Zealand Police Department, they won a pay rise last week?
2: No,
33: but unfortunately, the pay rise was 0.6%. Now, they've been working really hard negotiating, and that's what they've come back with, a 0.6% pay rise. So the Queensland Police Department thought they'd be quite funny, and they did a TikTok around the New Zealand Police Department, and they had the backing track of Crowded House, Don't Dream It's Over. So obviously a New Zealand musician that we've created, or we've taken.
35: Celebrated.
33: And they've said on this, hey, New Zealand Police, we know you're working your jandals off. You deserve better. 0.6% is hardly enough for a flat white. Don't dream it's over. Queensland will look after you. We think it's time they consider moving across the ditch. Mm. So they put a big plea out for New Zealand police officers to come to New Zealand on the back of a 0.6% pay rise, Chief.
0: I like it because it is hard to recruit police, let me tell you. They do a hell of a job. They don't get paid enough, and they have to deal with some incredible stuff. So I'm all for it. If you can get a better deal being a policeman in Queensland, why wouldn't you move?
33: If Fox came to you and said, 2027, Chief, we're going to give you a 0.6% pay rise, what would your answer be?
0: Yes, sir.
35: Brownie, first up today, song-wise, Noiseworks, take me back.
33: Start. Triple M Friday Huddle.

0: Good choice, Damo. This is the Triple M Friday. Hello, you got Izzy, you got Damo, you got Chief. And as you know, every Tuesday morning we have a meeting, a WhatsApp meeting. Either Tunnicliffe, Herb was invited on this one because Tunnicliffe's away, but
1: most of us put video on too.
0: We all put video on except Chief because he's still in bed, which is 8:45 on a Tuesday morning.
1: And we don't want to see Chief.
0: We don't want to see him in bed because it'd be an awful sight. But something was a bit strange on our meeting on Tuesday. It was irregular where you were. I couldn't figure. Normally I can see the background. I can see where you are.
1: Almost but on sometimes this occasion, in my car.
0: It was different.
1: Yep.
0: And what was different about it is you had a hat on. I've never seen you wear a hat, Damien.
1: It was a

0: I was just, I didn't want to be rude. I didn't want to ask had you been kicked out of home or anything like that.
1: Because
0: you were looking very incognito. The beard was a bit longer. The eyes were a little bit bloodshot. And I thought, maybe Janine's had enough. Maybe she just said, no, enough is enough. You're out. And you're in a hotel somewhere.
2: Well, I was by myself. Yeah. It's 2 nights this week.
0: Where were you?
2: Yeah. I was down at a place called Fingal.
0: Fingal?
2: Fingal.
0: Who goes to
2: Mornington
0: Fingal?
2: Peninsula style. I was fortunate enough to not be required. We didn't do a footy classified on Monday night. So I then did some quick maths on, I think it was Friday of the previous week. Thought, if I don't have to work from basically Monday afternoon, and if I then clear the slate on Tuesday, I might be able to get away for just a little well-earned little break, which I've never done in my working life at all inside of footy.
0: Like a little sabbatical.
2: Yeah. So I ended up just booking a little place. I Googled Shoreham because I love Shoreham and Flinders, but Fingal came up and I found a nice little cosy little place. And
0: right.
2: At one stage, Janine was going to come with me. At one stage, both boys were going to come for at least one night. And in the end, I was down there by myself.
1: That's one of Hamish and Andy's power moves, I reckon.
2: Is it?
1: You've absolutely played that. Knowing the Dale can't come.
2: Yeah.
1: Knowing the boys
0: can't
1: come.
0: So you're saying he knew that she couldn't
1: come. He knew exactly what was going on. And he's gone, stuff this. I'm going away midweek, mid-season. I'm going to book 3 nights away.
2: Two.
1: And you spent 2 nights by yourself. I actually couldn't think of anything better.
2: Well, there's two types of people in life, Chief, I reckon. Those who like their own company and those who don't. And I do fall into the category that I do like my own company, as boring as it would be for others.
3: I am with you there. Yeah. I am 100% with you there. But it does beg the question, though, Damo.
2: Mm.
3: What did you do on your
2: side? Oh, I had a ball, Chief. I think Izzy's might have exposed my cover, actually. I was disappointed Janine and the boys couldn't make it for even one of the two nights.
0: No, you weren't.
2: But you had
0: There's
2: a good
0: nothing
2: time.
0: Better than time on your own.
2: I made sure I found a place with an open fire, which I don't have at home. Yep. So that was a luxury in itself. I took the car out, the big V8, and played the playlist for 5 hours. It rained the second day, so I just had to get in the car and drive around for about 4 or 5 hours, just around the beautiful coastline there. I watched movies I hadn't seen for a while.
0: I think there's a few things men should do quite often on their own, and that is you go to the movies, I think, on your own. Go
2: not
0: out
2: in
0: and
2: Australia.
0: Go out and have dinner on your own.
2: not in Australia.
3: What movies did you watch, Damo?
2: I watched Heat for about the 15th time in my life, but I hadn't seen it for about 3 or 4 years, maybe 5 years, and it still stacks up all right, I reckon. I watched one called Reptile with Benicio Del Toro in it. I love Benicio, as you guys know. And watched Taxi Driver as well, Chief, which I hadn't seen for a few years.
0: What was the reception like when you got home? Because obviously you would have been relaxed.
2: I was.
0: What did Janine do while you were away?
2: She's been really busy at the moment too, so I couldn't make out as I had the greatest time ever.
1: Had a terrible job.
2: I couldn't
1: make out. Did you chop wood, JB style?
2: No. There was some provided. I made sure I bought another bag as well because I did rush through. I did go through it the first night. But I reckon I whacked out a 15 to 20K coastal walk along the beach between Cape Shank and Gunnamatta there. Beautiful. So I've come back half
0: and are we still tequila-ing like you were? You had that weird guy giving you free tequila?
2: Yeah, I may have had a couple of tequilas both nights, Brownie, and I may have had some red wine
0: both nights.
2: You've
0: got some rare acquaintances in your life, don't you? You got that guy that handles your wine, and then you got the guy that you sat on that time in the street.
2: The fake seizure guy.
0: You got a mate who's a fake seizure guy.
2: And the guy gave me the free tequila. Yeah. Trent from the IGA there in Middle Park.
0: Nice work. Did you enjoy yourself?
2: I did.
0: Well
2: I
0: done.
2: Did. But
0: right.
2: Izzy might have got to the bottom of it. I wasn't disappointed that others weren't with me.
1: It's just brilliant. I just reckon that's perfectly planned.
0: Chief's monologue's up next. Chief, can you give us a hint?
3: I've got a couple. One of them requires a little bit of accent, Nate.
0: So we love the accents. All right. That's up next. Chief monologues. This is the Triple M Friday Huddle.
4: Triple M's Friday Huddle. 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
0: It was a bus,
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9: 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Triple M traffic starts with Adelaide's biggest delays. It is slow inbound for a burst water main, Sefton Park Main, North Road near Regency Road. One lane is closed both ways, and a crash in Paradise on Darley Road near Lower North East Road. 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That's the latest traffic on Adelaide's 104.7 Triple M.
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16: We're going to live on, live on, live on. We're going to survive.
17: Well, we hope we're going to survive. A couple of relatively easy ones for you today, I think. So we kick it off with the first one. This is a movie from 1993.
18: Is this the accent one, Chief?
17: No.
18: Okay.
17: When Chekhov saw the long winter, he saw a winter black, bleak and dark, and bereft of hope. Yet we know that winter is just another step in the cycle of life. But standing here among the people of Punxsutawney, and basking in the warmth of their hearts and hearts, I couldn't imagine a better fate than a long and lustrous winter. From Punxsutawney, it's Phil Connors. So long.
18: You got it, Chief.
19: I've got no idea.
18: Groundhog Day?
17: Yes, it is Groundhog Day. You had
19: No idea, mate.
17: Is he?
20: Well, I just thought you were talking about Sweet Nothings. I didn't realise.
19: If you had said it was Groundhog Day again, I probably would have got it.
17: Oh, my goodness. All right.
19: Did you wonder what was going on there?
20: Well, you hit the button, the go to him. What's
17: happening? Okay, now I've got to get into
18: oh, accent. Here it comes.
19: Oh, I like this.
17: But look at it, Johnny. Look at it. It's a once-in-a-lifetime opportunity, man. Just let me go out there. Let me get one wave before you take me. One wave. I mean, where am I going to go, man? Cliffs on both sides. I'm not going to paddle to New Zealand. My whole life has been about this moment, Johnny. Come on, compadre. Come on.
19: Point Break,
20: yes,
19: Chief.
20: Yes, right on,
19: and who was the Australian actor he walked by when Peter he was Pelosi? Going down?
18: Phelpsy.
17: Death on a stick out there, mate.
19: Death on a stick out there, mate. That was good. Oh, nice work. What a movie. Did you like the Point Break remake, Chief?
17: I never, ever watched it.
20: I never watched it.
19: There's been a remake.
20: No, there was a remake.
19: It's not as good.
20: No, I got told it wasn't as good, so I just didn't want to tarnish the original, because the original was a ripper.
0: Who's in it? Who's in the remake?
19: Nah, I'm not really sure.
20: Okay. Yeah. Not big name actors.
0: It was a ripper, the first one.
19: Yeah. It was good, wasn't it? Yeah, the bank robbers going in there with the president's mask.
20: And can you remember who played his FBI partner?
19: Yeah, Nick Nolte.
20: No.
19: What was his name?
20: Gary Busey,
19: that's right.
0: Gary Busey.
20: Busey.
19: And Laurie Petty was in there as well.
20: Oh, Busy. Gary Busy.
19: Gary Busy.
20: Oh, guess.
19: Oh, you found that funny, did you, Chief?
20: You're a freak.
19: Gary Busy.
0: It's not going too well now, Gary Busey.
19: No.
0: No, he's had a few issues.
19: Isn't there a famous story when Darren Jarman got reported and he had to go to the tribunal? And that was when Neil Busy was the chairman in there. And he apparently popped his head in the door. And Chief, tell me if he would have done this, but Darren apparently popped his head in the door and said, "Are you busy?" And he said, "Yes." He goes, "I'll come back later then." Apparently, he got a couple of weeks for it.
20: I don't know about that, Nate, but it's a very funny
0: good story. He had the nickname the Hanging Judge, too. You were busy.
19: Yeah, he did.
0: You didn't get off. How many times did you go to the tribunal, Chief?
20: How many times did I go? I went up twice.
0: What did you do?
19: Who did you whack?
0: I can't recall you hitting anyone.
20: I got a week. In round one, 1986, which was my second year for retaliation.
0: on who?
20: On Rod Ashman, who was a big aggressive.
19: Oh, Rod Ashman, he had a helmet on, Joe.
0: And with a helmet.
20: Yeah. So you can understand why I was affronted when he whacked me.
19: You tried to whack a man with a helmet.
20: Wasn't much in it.
0: And the second one, Chief?
20: The second one was for umpire abuse.
0: You don't abuse anyone.
19: No, have you been in a car with him?
0: Well, no, not authority.
20: No, I got umpire abuse, and we went up there, and they said, "What did you say?" I said, "I told him it was a shit decision." And then they played the bit of play, and then they asked the umpire, "What do you think of the decision?" He said, "Yeah, it wasn't great." They said, "Case dismissed."
0: Straight out. Who was that umpire to?
20: His name is
0: Peter Cameron, Rowan Sawyers.
20: No, Peter Carey. I reckon it's Peter
0: Carey. Peter Carey. Who took the mark. Yeah, he took the mark. Mark.
19: Yeah. Yeah.
0: You wouldn't have got reported.
21: Nah. Didn't have to go to the tribunal, no.
0: And you?
19: Nah, never got reported in a game. A lot of malaise, so a lot of fines. The only time I ever got reported was in a practice match, and I clotheslined Cameron Ling. And he lied for me at the tribunal, and so I sent him a slab of beer to say thanks for getting me off.
21: That doesn't happen anymore. There's no players code.
20: Let me tell you, Rod Ashman lied for me, and it did me no good.
19: Did you no good?
20: I said we had a wrestle. He said we had a wrestle, and because there's no footage back then, they said, "Nah, we believe the umpire. You can have a week." I was flat.
0: You belted a bloke with wearing a helmet, though, Chuck.
20: A little man with a helmet. Little body punch. He hit me first, warrior.
19: All right, we're going to head to Dallas next. The Socceroos are playing Egypt in Dallas, 4 a.m. our time, but it's your song to take us to the break.
21: Yeah, early start. We will be dancing in the dark at the Phosphorus Springsteen.

0: That's a good choice from you. First up, Izzy.
1: Thanks, no.
0: Nice one. Dancing in the dark. I tell you what, the Aussies, the Socceroos, they play Egypt in Dallas tomorrow morning, 4 a.m. our time. And you know when you get a guest on this program, they need to be a good guest. And you normally go through the producer and you ask the producer, is he entertaining or is she entertaining? And then he sort of makes a comment whether they're good or they're not. Well, this time we are speaking to the producer, the man with the biggest nose in Australia, Luke Tunnicliffe, who is in Dallas on the ground over there, swanning himself. Luke, how are you?
2: Oh, hello, Nathan. That's very formal. That's a very nice start from you, Izzy. Very good song choice.
1: Oh,
2: I like it.
1: Tunners.
0: Are you going to be entertaining today? Are we ever going to get you back on the program?
2: Oh, look, I think it's no doubt at all that this place needs some sizzle, so that's what I'm prepared to give.
3: How do you feel that when you first started this show and producing it for us in this different format that we were experiencing, you actually subjected us to multiple shows without guests, and here you are today being one of the guests on our show?
2: Yeah, no, look, that's true, Damo. Tax write-offs have to work, and this is one of them, so I appreciate you boys helping me out on that front.
0: Right, set the scene over there. How is it? What sort of temperature are we looking at? You told me it's very hot, 11 o'clock at night, very, very hot. Set the scene.
2: Currently 38 degrees, Nato. She's looking like a real hot one tomorrow. It'll be around about 38 when the boys take the pitch at 1 p.m. local time, 4 a.m. in Melbourne, and it is an absolute scorcher. Thankfully, the boys are playing inside Jerry's World, the Cowboys Stadium, and it has a roof. So let's hope the air conditioning, he's paid the bills, old Jerry, and the air conditioning's working, because otherwise I fear our boys are going to melt.
4: Now, Snork, we can only assume that Dallas has been invaded by just about every Australian that is currently in the United States.
2: Spot on, Chief. What's happened this weekend, it's the 250th birthday. Independence Day is this weekend for America. Yes. So it's actually a holiday. So a lot of Dallas locals have taken off, and it is absolutely overrun by internationals. Everywhere you go, you see a soccer jersey in the street. And what it is that, you know, I've never been to a World Cup before. I've heard all about it, you know, the world game, and everybody's in love with everybody and everybody's happy. It truly is that. Everywhere you go on the streets, everybody wants to talk to you, have a conversation. How's Australia? Blah, blah, blah. It's just, it's an electric vibe out and about at the moment.
1: Tunner's talking about tax write-offs and paying bills. Where are you going to be sitting, and how much of your hard-earned did you fork out to sit there?
0: Good question.
3: He's well connected though, is he?
2: I'll take a knee on that, Izzy.
0: What do you mean you'll take a knee on that?
3: Are your seats that good that you actually might come across the TV coverage and we back here in Melbourne might even get to see you? Your seats are that good, I've been told.
2: Your mail is very, very good, Damo. No, I'll be.
3: Are you basically embedded with the Australian camp, is what I'm trying to allude to?
2: I'm very fortunate. A friend of mine works for Football Australia, and yes, I'm right in amongst it, so I'm, you know, hoping and praying that we get the chocolates, and at the end of the game, the boys come directly to us on the sideline to their families. So it should be something special if they get over the line.
0: And who will you be sitting with at the soccer?
2: With all the wives and girlfriends.
3: Having experienced that stadium myself last year in an NFL, guys, Tunners, you need to get to the ground early to experience the. The party atmosphere that does exist inside the and near the stadium.
2: That's right, Damo. I'm just looking at my invite right now for tomorrow morning. Socceroos versus Egypt. Texas Live, Arlington Backyard, 7 a.m. for breakfast beers. Now, the game starts at 1 p.m. It's 38 degrees, and they want me to start having 7 a.m. breakfast beers. I'm not sure I'm getting there that early.
4: Well, you've at least kept yourself fresh for the day. But outside of that, what else have you been up to? Have you been out partying and tearing it up a little bit?
2: I've been to all the haunts, Chief. You'd run amok over here. You'd really enjoy it. The Aussies at all the different bars. Look, again, the game, I've been here for almost, 5 or 6 days. And everywhere you go, they're wearing their Aussie jerseys every day. So I really hope that they've got multiple jerseys so they're not just rolling with the same one day in, day out, because that's all they wear over here. They're so patriotic, the Aussies, as is every other team.
0: Have you worn that bikey-style gangster T-shirt that you wore in here last week? Because I wouldn't suggest wearing that out in Dallas anywhere.
3: Tony Montana on it.
2: They love me over here, Nato. No problems at all. No problems wearing that around here.
0: I reckon a lot of people have got an image of what an Australian is, like big and buffed and nice hair. And when they see you and you got your skinny little Leguini arms and your massive nose,
1: what's wrong with
0: are they a little bit disappointed, Luke?
2: That's coming from you, is it? I'm excited for Howie to give you one of the great touch-ups in the next couple of weeks. I have heard he's been training offshore, so I cannot wait for that.
0: Oh, it's going to be good. We appreciate you giving up your time. Don't hurry back, because Herb's doing a great job over here, but we hope you really enjoy yourself.
2: Herb is a superstar. You're in very capable hands. Go well, boys. Come on, Socceroos.
4: Enjoy nice
0: big work.
4: Day Luke, big day tomorrow.
0: Luke Tunnicliffe, the man with the biggest nose in Australia. Yeah. Now, Izzy, your segment is up next.
1: It is.
0: What are we talking about?
1: We are talking about a little bit of fashion, Nathan, so watch out.
0: How did you become a model? We'll get into that after the break. This is Triple M Friday Huddle.
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9: 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Triple M traffic starts with Adelaide's biggest delay slate inbound for a burst water main, Septon Park Main, North Road near Regency Road. One lane is closed both ways and a crash in Paradise. That's on Darley Road near Lower North East Road. Reduce the duration of your cold this winter. 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Always follow the directions for use. That's the latest traffic on Adelaide's 104.7 Triple M.
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0: This is the Triple M Friday Huddle. It's fair to say, Damo and Chief, that beauty comes in the eye of the beholder. So if there was somebody at the Triple M crew who was going to be a model, a catwalk model, yeah, as it would be, did you ever think that it was going to be our man, Izzy?
3: No.
4: No.
0: Well, why not, Chief? Just give us a rundown on why you don't think Izzy would be a model.
4: I just didn't think there was a great demand for pinheads. I thought you really have to sort of, you've got to look semi-human, don't you?
1: Well, there's a lot of eyes that behold this, Nate, and they very much enjoy it, especially when it's rolling down a runway.
0: I must admit, you've got the body length for it. You've got, yep, the long arms and the long legs, so yep, that's what they look for, designers, that fill out the clothes. Yep. But their head's a bit of an issue.
4: Oh. Yeah, but I'll tell you what the biggest issue is. He's such a happy person. He's always smiling and jovial.
0: They don't smile.
4: What about when you got to put the blue steel on?
1: Oh, that was difficult, Chase. And Chief,
0: you are a happy camper.
1: It was about 250 metres of not being able to smile, and you've just got these eyeballs on you. That was the hardest thing I found. I had a little smirk out the side of my mouth, and my wife was in the crowd, and I was like, I cannot make eye contact with her. It is the most uncomfortable thing. But
3: I thought you pulled that walk off, by the way. I thought you carried it off.
0: Yeah, just for the listeners who don't know, how did it come about in the first place?
1: Well, I sort of said to a guy who I do No Utes in the Valet, my podcast, yep, with, that it can't be that hard to walk a runway. I've been walking for 37 years. Can't be that difficult. And he said, well, I've got a couple of friends in the industry, and let's see if you can walk the walk.
0: Right.
1: And I ended up walking
3: the
1: walk.
3: Did you have lessons?
1: No lessons. I said, how do you want me to walk?
3: Did you study anyone?
1: I watched
4: Zoolander.
1: I did watch Zoolander, a bit of Ben Stiller. The other one I watched a show, Dior's show, out of Milan earlier in the year, because that's how they wanted us to walk.
3: Right.
1: I don't know if I nailed it or not. I just felt like
3: And how do they describe the walk in that moment? Is it a strut?
1: This was a arrogant, relaxed strut. Yeah. So you're just letting the shoulders sort of drop. But I feel uncomfortable talking about it. But anyway.
3: No, I reckon you did well.
1: Anyway, I thought you guys give me a lot of advice, and everyone in this building's given me a lot of advice post my runway walk, that I thought I might give you three a little bit of fashion advice.
0: A 360 feedback.
24: He's gone from the footy field.
25: Isaac Smith knows what it's about on grand final day.
24: To the runway. Is Izzy's fashion report.
1: So I thought I'd start with the chief. He's the captain of the crew and all that. And I came in ready to unload. I was thinking hoodies, caps, loves his fox footy suit. There's a lot to work with, but I'm surprised, mate. I reckon you've dropped 15 kilos and yeah. You're in unbelievable nick. So I was coming off the long run, but I've got no run left. I don't know what to say other than you're going to be...
4: It doesn't matter what size I am. It's the wear. It's what you're wearing, isn't
1: mate,
4: it?
1: You're going to be runway ready in about 6 weeks the way you're tracking. You're in good nick.
0: And, oh, no, Zipic done still.
1: And in the Christian Kimber show that I was in, they did have mature models and they were very sexy as well. So I reckon you're a genuine chance, Chief. So just keep at it. Keep ticking away.
0: Imagine Chieftain running down the runway. Wouldn't that be a sight?
1: Oh, don't you start. You roll in here thinking that you're Jacob Elordi. You just
4: correct,
1: roll
4: Jacob
1: in.
4: Elordi.
1: Yeah, he's like, oh, I'm with Kendall Jenner. Have a look at me. We'll see you up at Byron soon. You got your little fade haircut that a 10-year-old has, not a 50-year-old. Have
4: this
1: a look
4: is
1: at you.
4: Where
1: talk
4: we
1: about,
4: go.
1: Talk about pinhead. Have a look at his pin teeth.
4: How old is he?
1: Purple's having a nice laugh, isn't he?
0: What are you laughing at, Purple?
2: I'm waiting for mine.
1: Well, the next time OPSN do a runway, Purple might get a go. Other than that, he's cooked. I'm out of here. That's my fashion advice this week.
0: What a unit.
4: He threw a scarf on.
0: And walked out, Chief.
2: And Chief, I don't know if you can see it, but he put some sunnies on as well on the way out.
0: He is extraordinarily happy with himself.
4: So I'm looking down the tube from the SCG. Was it a Port Adelaide scarf he threw on?
2: What was it?
0: No, it was a Vixen scarf.
2: Ah.
0: Here he is. He's back.
1: Got my Vixen scarf on, Chief. That was
2: ready for the
1: big
2: weekend.
1: Game this weekend.
2: Yeah.
1: Very much looking forward to it. Catherine Cox gave us the flick today, so I'll be our correspondent. All things netball.
0: Did you get paid to be a model?
1: No, it was out of the kindness of my heart.
0: And did you get any clothes?
1: No, I said, don't worry about it.
0: Right.
4: Did you ever like the gear that you were wearing?
1: Yeah, really liked it. So Christian
0: Kimber,
1: I like the
0: safari suit.
1: Yeah, if you're looking for some new clothes, get down to Little Collins. It's an unbelievable store. They do a lot of jackets. If you're looking for wedding suits, stuff like that, unbelievable.
2: Well, you're the fashion icon. You used to run your own label.
0: Yeah. Didn't work out that well, did it? Well, I own one with Craig Ellis, Lenny back in the day, and he bought me out, so I did well out of that one, and then he moved on and became worth about 100 million now. He's bought his own jet, so he left me behind. Isn't that great?
1: And no, he's not hosting the Friday Huddle,
0: Blackbird in Chapel Street, right? Just like when you're playing footy and you're earning good money, you do some silly things. So Chapel Street, the rent was like 149 grand a year.
1: When was that?
0: Like in 08, I was playing footy.
2: But that was when Chapel Street was flying.
0: Yeah, but I didn't have any clothes to put in it. It sat there for 6 weeks with no clothes in it. I had to make them, Damo. It was one of the great stuff-ups you'll ever want to see. I reckon I burnt through at least 200 grand. Like, I just pissed it up against the wall. I just burnt it.
2: You also rented, I reckon, an office near that place.
0: In Gribble Street.
2: I interviewed you when I was still at the Herald Sun in that building, and there was nothing in it. You're right.
0: No.
1: I've just done some quick math. That 6 weeks would have cost you 16 grand with nothing in it.
0: It did cost me a lot, and it cost me more than that because it went downhill after that. Good work, Izzy. We're going to head to our break. Hey, so I've got some conversations to have. How he normally does Hot Topics, I'm just going to throw some questions around to you blokes up after the break purely about football. This is Triple M Friday Huddle.
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7: 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In the east end of the city, roads are closed due to Illuminate Adelaide festivities on Rundle Street between East Terrace and Frome Street. This will be in place until 11:30 p.m. These closures will continue through the weekend. 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That's the latest traffic on Adelaide's 104.7 Triple M.
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35: You've made Roo, Dits and Loz Adelaide's number one breakfast show. 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
36: Hey there, I'm Brett Thomas. Authorities say there's still no sign bird flu has spread into poultry, but the latest discoveries are enough to sharpen the warning. A suspected H5 case has been found in Perth's northern suburbs, while another detected north of Newcastle in New South Wales. Federal Minister for Agriculture Julie Collins says they will continue to increase surveillance.
37: I do want to reiterate that at this point in time, they're single migratory birds, and we have no evidence of any mass mortalities in any other birds or animals.
36: Power bills are turning into a real headache. headache, with household energy debt climbing to its worst level in 5 years. New figures show more than 150,000 people are on hardship programs, while disconnections have more than doubled over the past year. 8 days after Venezuela's twin earthquakes, a security guard has been pulled alive from a crushed car park, and Taylor Swift and Travis Kelce have reportedly gone from love story to married life. The New York Post says they exchanged vows in front of a tiny group, while Madison Square Garden gets ready for a much bigger party.
34: Life is too short to miss a tournament that only happens every 4 years. Join the SBS World Cup Watchers Rights Association and stand up for your right to watch the World Cup during work hours.
35: Triple M Adelaide. Sport.
36: The Swans have made a whopping 6 changes ahead of tonight's battle with the Bulldogs at the SCG, with Logan McDonald and Joel Armati among the players out injured. Hayden McLean's been recalled, along with former skipper Dane Rampey. Former Saints star Lee Montagna says Sydney needs to fix its leaky defence.
0: There are concerns with Sydney defensively, particularly teams that can apply pressure and turn the ball over. They are scoring heavily against Sydney. I just don't think the Dogs are one of those teams that are the best defensively in the competition to trouble the Swans enough.
36: While the Eagles' improvement will be tested against the Crows at Optus Stadium.
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2: A shower or two today across Adelaide, dropping to a low of 7 tonight. A possible shower tomorrow and 15. Sunday becoming cloudy and 15 and partly cloudy for Monday. 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
7: You've got Isaac Smith, you've got Damien Barrett, you've got the Chief, and we've also got a new segment.
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7: With people I don't know, I don't know where to start, what to say, what to do.
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8: No one does awkward better than our man, Brownie.
4: Brownie's Conversation Wedges.
7: Good job by Matty Hayward, isn't it? All right, let's talk about some footy. So I'm just going to throw some random questions out, and it'll be directed to one person.
15: Okay.
7: But then the other two of you can get on the back of that and make a comment. So,
15: is your version of Hot Topics.
7: You're up first. Yeah, my version. No, I don't like Hot Topics.
15: The Wedger.
7: So I'll ask you a question, Izzy. Will Tyson Stengel play AFL football again?
15: That is a very good question, Nath, hard-hitting journalist. I will say no.
7: Why?
15: Yeah, I don't know any of the private details. I just feel like the longer this goes, the less likely he is to play. And the comments from Chris Scott last week as well. I don't think I've ever heard Scotty really come out and address the situation in that way, and it sounded like it was nearly a wedge too far.
16: I agree with you, Izzy, and I feel too on the back of what Chris Scott said in the week just gone. And I'm paraphrasing here, but he referenced the fact that the footy club is looking after Tyson,
15: yeah.
16: But equally, it's not a full-on charity either,
15: yeah.
16: And it can't afford to be. So I took that as being Chris Scott's put a line through it.
7: Chief, I'll ask you a question about Lachie Neal. So you interviewed him after the game with Sarah Jones last night. He explained what he was doing. Do you find it strange that players are so open that they're meeting multiple clubs at the moment? He also said that he is still talking to Brisbane about staying.
17: I just think that's the world we live in now. I think we're maturing in that space. He was pretty open and honest. He said, I don't know what I'm going to do. There's a lot of things to weigh up. Where is he going to be based? How long can he get a contract for? Who's going to pay him the most? I mean, this will be the last contract he does, I suspect. He knows he's not going to play on like a Scotty Pendlebury, so he's got to make it count. Now, you weigh up money versus opportunity and the chance of success and all those sorts of things, as well as location and the fact that he's separated from the kids and how much access is he going to have to them. So, I got no problem with him talking about it. I thought he was refreshingly open and honest about it.
7: Damo, has Dean Solomon been thrown under the bus at Essendon?
16: Yes, from the perspective of his own chances diminishing by the week and the fact that he did inherit what was a basket case, given there had only been one win to that point of the season when the club made the decision to oust Brad Scott on the back of a very poor finish to 2025. He did have aspirations to be a senior coach. He was moved off the board in October last year by Andrew Welsh to be the senior assistant with the possibility of one day being in the running for it, but the long runway that he was given as an assistant, as an interim coach, is just too long for this footy club and for his chances to be enhanced.
15: Yeah, very difficult with the situation he's been put in. The only argument I can put to the other side is that it's a ship and a big ship that they need to turn. It's going to take a long time to turn it. And if they can see from afar that it's starting to shift and turn in the direction they want it, because I reckon Welsh would have said to him, we do not care about wins or losses here, and it's not going to be about winning or losing if you're going to get this position, but what we need to see is significant change in where we're heading. So that's the only sort of counter-argument I could throw to that.
17: It's okay for him to say that, though, Izzy, but it's not doing his brand any good if he continues to get belted week in, week out, does it?
16: Because ultimately you've got to sell hope, obviously to the person in the position, but more so and more importantly and more pertinently to your own members. And at 0-4, with a lot of matches coming that they won't win as well, it's going to be impossible to sell hope with him in that chair.
15: Well, there's only one person that can genuinely sell that hope, Damo.
16: It's Hurdy.
17: Yeah, I got to tell you, I'm not a fan of interim coaches. Because it works both ways. And then you look at Carlton and what's happening with Josh Fraser. So whether it goes really badly or really well, you create more pressure for yourself as a club. I would much rather see all the assistant coaches rotate through it.
16: Really?
17: You do it for a week, you do it for a week, you do it for a week. Because that way you don't create a rod for your own back. So Carlton have been talking about they want to get the best coach. They've probably got ideas about who they want. And it wasn't Josh Fraser when he started.
16: No, it wasn't. Yeah. No.
17: But now the waters get a little bit clouded because he's going so well, and then you get that, you know, public opinion and the pressure of the media, and he's saying he doesn't want it, but then everyone's trying to get him to say, I do want it, because it'll make a good story. But then if they start 2-6 next year or 1-5, they're all going, well, why did we hire him?
16: Mm.
17: I mean, it can work both ways. You can go poorly and do yourself no good, but it can also play the club into a very difficult position if you go really well as an interim coach when you're not the one that they're thinking long term. So I would rather just rotate people through it, and as long as you're on the same platform as what you're trying to achieve for the rest of the season, share it around a bit.
16: I love that point you've made, Chief. I have never thought of it in that way, and no club has gone down the path of doing it that way, but it would have made it cleaner for both these clubs at the moment, Carlton and Essendon, to have had it done it that way, because you're right, they wouldn't be influenced by either A, the losses in Solomon's case, or B, the wins in Fraser's case.
7: Just what happens, Chief, when we open conversation wedges, this is what happens.
17: You get a little bit of experience for all the assistants, and they have to work together to make sure that they're all putting the same messages through. So anyway, it's just food for thought.
7: Izzy, you're the newest out of the game. With all due respect to Brodie Majacek, we don't know what his condition's like at the moment, but put yourself in that position, would you come back and play?
15: I would. Knowing if it was a bone injury, then I would come back and play. If it was something more sinister, then you'd have to question it. But I played with Ben McAvoy. He broke his neck. But once the bone was healed, it was ready to go. So I think bone's different to if you had any sort of spinal cord or any type of issue there.
7: Could it be classed under career-ending injuries?
16: It's yet to be seen. And we are getting into a zone now, Brownie, without the medical
7: advice. We don't know.
16: So I'm just going to back over what you said there as the caveat on the conversation. But look, yes, if it stops his career, absolutely there's a case to be made potentially legally on how that contract looks.
7: Chief, I'm going to ask you, because you're the big key forward, there's been reports around Jed Walter being worth $1 million a year. If you were in charge of a football club, would you pay Jed Walter $1 million a year?
17: Well, he's not worth $1 million a year yet. But unfortunately, things get inflated these days, particularly when you change clubs and when you go on the open market and someone has a need for something. And in particular, big key forwards, they seem to be the ones, don't they, that right place, right time, you get a big whack whether you've earned it or not. Now, he might develop into a really top-quality player. I hope he does. But he's not on my radar as a million-dollar player just yet.
7: Damo, would the AFL be embarrassed of how they've handled a fair few things this year, on field and off?
16: Yes, they would have to be, Brownie. And I feel the arguably the biggest problem has been one that they created out of nowhere without any need to do it. I'm referring to the kicks after the siren that happened with Nick Watson and then again last week with Logan Morris. And the problems and the scrutiny and the critiquing of not just that part of the business, but the overall business because of it. So that's one aspect of it. I'm not one to shoot down umpires because I know how hard it is, but I don't think they're going through a particularly good phase at the moment. And there has been a lot of problems with the arc as recently as last week in the showdown where the change on the run that Swanee made a couple of weeks ago over the Rowan Marshall situation then didn't allow that arc in that moment to bring back that play that was clearly a point before the free kick was paid to Ben Keys.
7: Izzy, Zach Merritt, there was potential three first rounders, which they were late, and there was talk maybe even Cam McKenzie involved in that last year. They're not going to get anywhere near that this year. Do you think Hawthorn might cool on the idea of Zach Merritt?
15: I think it all depends on what you pay him. Not in terms of money. Your salary cap's one thing, but what you're going to have to give up to get him. I thought three first rounders last year was a stretch, even though they were pushed out a fair bit in the first round. Once you go north of 30, and I think you can still very much play good football post 30. I just don't know if it's worth three first rounders. I would maybe accept a first rounder now, but yeah, I know he's playing in a bit of a different role as well because he's playing a little bit off halfback. They probably are aware that he's not going to be there next year. I just wouldn't be selling the farm to get him.
7: Nice work. What'd you think first up?
16: Good
7: segment, Chief.
16: Nice and specific. Footy?
17: Yeah, but you're just looking for pats on the back, Brownie. Come on. We're better than that.
7: That's what the world's about, Chief, because your quiz is up next. This is the Triple M Friday Huddle.
17: Hey, don't I get to play a song today?
7: Yeah, you do. Yeah, I just stop sooking about it and throw it out there.
17: A little bit of pleasure and pain for you, Nate. Chrissy Amplin style.

0: 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You got Damo, you got Isaac Smith, you got the Chief up in Sydney. We're heading into Sydney, taking on the Western Bulldogs, and school was out last Friday. So a week ago, July school holidays, and you know what happens quite often on a Friday, last day of term? It's casual day. Ooh, and the kids get to wear a casual day, but somehow the schools get $1 or $2 donation. I don't know how that works. Just where the
1: people still use coins.
0: Yep, they still use coins. So, but unfortunately, I had missed a memo and drove to school. I got Jude, I got Florence in the car, and we get to school, and every other kid is in their casual gear. They got basketball gear on. They got soccer gear on for the World Cup.
2: Don't tell me yours got school uniform.
0: Full school uniform, Chief.
3: I hope it was stiff.
0: And I had to be somewhere. I had to be somewhere at 9 o'clock. So I'm dropping off at 8:30. There was no way couldn't do it.
3: Yeah.
0: So I had to ring Christina and say, "You need to get them some clothes. I'll drop them at the office. You can come in and change them." So they had to go out into the schoolyard, change their clothes, and I had to leave. I went to the ladies at the office and I said, I just need this to happen. Can you help me out? And they looked at me and thought, good on you, Dad.
2: Real loser.
1: What was the kids' reaction in that moment?
0: I know, absolute. That not getting out of the car. I'm like, no, kids, I have a meeting at 9. I cannot get. It's one of those meetings that have been set up for a long time and I just had to get
1: because
0: there.
1: Because all their mates would have taken it the right way, wouldn't they? They would have ignored it.
0: And I said, you've got to harden up. Sometimes in life, you've got to take your lot, and this is your lot today. You walk out there and you get changed somewhere.
3: Well, my daughter's school, they finish at 2 o'clock on the last day of term. Since when's that a thing? Does your school do that?
0: 3:30 every time.
3: Just decide to bring it forward an hour.
0: And normally they finish on a Thursday these days at 2 o'clock.
3: It's a disaster.
0: Disaster. All right, the quiz is up next, Chief. What's the quiz?
2: Footy from the 2026 season, Nate.
0: That must have taken you a while to think of.

0: 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Back in a sec.
1: I'm worried that I might be turning into that old grumpy person I'm desperately
2: might be
1: not wanting to become.
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5: 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In the east end of the city, roads are closed due to Illuminate Adelaide festivities on Rundle Street between East Terrace and Frome Street. This will be in place until 11:30 p.m. These closures will continue through the weekend. 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Aldi, good difference. That's the latest traffic on Adelaide's 104.7 Triple M.
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0: As we tell the Friday Huddle team, you better be on your game. And yes, this is still a rip-off of Have You Been Paying Attention? Now, here's your host, Jason Dunstall.
2: And the theme of this week's quiz is 2026 AFL season. Ooh. So it is a footy quiz for you gentlemen. We need some buzzers. Nathan, you will be... I'm a super host. Izzy, given you're a supermodel, you'll be Elle McPherson.
3: Oh, Elle, the legs, the body, the everything.
2: And Damo, you'll be no one wants to holiday with me.
4: No one wants to holiday with me.
2: All right, here we go. Question one. Ben King leads the Coleman medal race with 43 goals, and Logan Morris has just moved into second on 41 after last night's game.
4: No one super wants host. To holiday with me.
2: Nathan. Oh, Damo. Damo. Herbs overruled me. Damo?
4: Nick Watson's third.
2: I'll finish the question. You are out. Three players sit equal third with 39. Name two of them.
3: Oh, Al McPherson.
2: Yes.
3: Jeremy Cameron and Nick Watson.
2: Correct. On the other one? Good start. Anyone?
3: Other one. Is it Fremantle?
4: Jack Gunston.
3: Fremantle?
2: Charlie Curnow. All right. Who's keeping score?
4: I will. Okay, it's one nice. To Isaac.
3: Thanks, Super Host.
2: Isaac, thank you. Question two. Which saint has taken more marks than anyone else so far?
4: No one wants to holiday with me.
2: Damo.
4: Callum Wilkie.
2: That is correct. Question three. Nick Dacos leads all comers thus far in score involvements. Which docker sits
4: and
2: in
4: the no one wants Murphy Reid.
2: Wait till your name's called, please, Isaac, and you're incorrect anyway.
4: Ooh. Super host.
3: No one.
2: Nathan?
4: I am going to go with Murphy Reid. That's exactly what Isaac said, isn't it?
2: That is one of the dumbest things I've heard.
3: No one wants a holiday with
4: me. As a host, I'm trying to figure out what's coming up next. At the same time, Chief, I wasn't concentrating. I wasn't listening to Isaac, and I just realised I said exactly the same thing.
3: Strange enough, I would have said that player that they both already said, Chief, but given that's not the right answer, I'll have to go with Shay Bolton.
2: Incorrect. It was Luke Jackson.
4: Oh. Ah. One to Isaac, right. One to Damo, and zero to me.
2: Should be minus one after that answer. We get to question four. Nick Dacos also leads most disposals with 497. Now, heading into this round, before Bailey Smith and Lachie Neal added to their totals, which giant was sitting in
4: Super
2: second
4: host.
2: Spot? Nathan.
4: Clayton Oliver.
2: Correct. He's back.
3: He's back, yep.
2: One apiece.
3: Clayton Oliver. Oh.
2: Question five. We spoke about the number one mark taker in Callum Wilkie earlier. So on the list of the most marks, what do the top 11 players all have in common?
4: Elle McPherson.
3: No one wants.
2: Isaac.
3: They're all defenders.
2: Correct. Hasn't that been an about shift in decades gone by? It would have been the forwards that were taking the most marks. Now it's defenders.
3: Yeah. It's first 11, Chief, what you say?
2: First 11. Wow. Mitch Georgiadis is number 12.
4: Because they chip it around.
2: Correct. Score, please, Nate.
4: Two to Isaac, one to me and Damo.
2: All right, question six. In 2026, which Adelaide Crow leads the tackle count?
4: Super
2: 115. Yes, Nathan.
4: Berry.
2: What's his first name? Because there's lots of berries. Well done.
3: Ooh,
2: that
3: Bernie.
2: Was very quick.
4: Yeah, it was that? Very good.
3: Not as good as your last answer.
2: Who had a competition season high 44 possessions against Super the host. Bulldogs?
4: No one.
2: Yes, Nathan.
4: Nazai Wanganui Miller.
2: Correct.
3: Bernie.
2: He's on a roll. Score check.
4: Three to me, one to Damien, two to Isaac.
3: Mm.
2: Who had a season's best 15 clearances just last
4: Super
2: week?
4: Host.
2: Nathan?
4: Zach Butters.
2: Incorrect. Last week against the Giants.
3: No one wants to...
2: Yes, Damien.
3: ...holiday with you. I'm trying to work out who the Giants played.
2: Get off your phone, Isaac.
3: I can't even think who they played now, Chief. No.
2: John Newcomb was the one.
3: I was going to say John Newcomb.
2: Yeah,
4: hard luck. Team, mate.
2: All right. Two questions to go. Still 3-2-1, is it,
4: yes,
2: mate?
4: Yes. I'd better go.
2: Question 9. This is an interesting one. If all 700-plus players were listed alphabetically by surname, which Carlton player would be listed first?
4: Superhost.
2: Nathan.
4: Ben Ainsworth.
2: Incorrect.
5: Guess.
2: Thinking.
6: There's a bit of thinking time here.
4: Superhost.
2: You can't go Nathan, twice. You've had a guess. Anyone?
4: Bad luck. They're out.
6: Nah.
2: They're out.
4: Blake Akers. Well,
2: Blake Akers is correct. That would have been the one, Nate.
6: Well done, Nate.
2: All right, last question. You can only tie. So who's on two?
4: 3-2-1.
2: Easy, you can tie him. It's a multiple choice question. How many players have kicked at least one goal in 2026? Is it A, 266 players? Is it B, 366 players? Or is it C, 466 players? Smithy?
6: I am going to go 266.
2: Bob-ba.
3: No one wants the holiday with me.
2: Yes, Damo.
3: 366.
2: Bob-ba.
4: Superhost.
2: Nathan?
4: 400 and whatever it was.
2: Yes. Can you believe it?
3: 466
2: yes.
3: players.
2: That's more.
4: That's a lot, isn't it?
3: I don't naturally buy that, Chief.
4: I reckon. Is that like your Ian Botham question, Chief?
2: Well, I got it off the
3: that
2: AFL.
3: That just seems a lot of
6: points. I thought it would be a quarter of the AFL, like 266.
4: I'm with you. That's two-thirds of the players.
2: Correct. I got it off the AFL website.
3: But so with 460...
2: I'm hearing you. If you go to the full table of goal kickers on the AFL website...
3: I'm not. I think this is Ian Botham.
2: The countdown
4: sounds
2: just
4: like
2: keeps
4: chat
2: going.
4: Sounds like you've this, Chief.
2: The countdown just keeps going to...
3: We might have to have a look at this. The next show.
4: I'll take the win, but you've made an error again, it sounds
2: no,
4: like.
2: No, I have not. I dare you all to check it.
3: It just doesn't...
2: There it is.
4: Sound right. We will check it.
2: Jai Farah, Lachie Sullivan.
4: Oh, don't go through all 464 of them, Chief.
2: These are some of the blokes that have kicked one goal. Matt Flynn, Tom Barras, Nick Holman, Jake Collard, Jasmine.
4: Oh, okay. We believe you now. It's my song choice. This is Laid by James.

0: a feel-good song, that one, isn't it? I like it.
1: It's a ripper.
0: I like it. Okay, Chief, is that stat actually real?
2: Well, you asked Damo. He was busy in the ad break.
1: I was busy in the ad break, and Chief took me through how he came to this question and answer, and I've got to say, I think it stacks up.
0: Right. It's on the AFL website.
1: Yeah, so what he did do, and what he told me to do, was go to the stats part of the AFL app, and then you go into the goals, which comes up straight away, then you go to the full table, and you just scroll down to all players who have kicked a goal, and it does get to player number 466, that being officially Jai Farah on this AFL website.
3: Sounds like he's right.
1: Yeah.
3: The odd thing is that, so you do 18 times 23, you get 414. So that's the amount of players that play any given week. And then I reckon every team would have averaged, say, somewhere close to 30 or around about that times 18. That's 540. So nearly every player that's played an AFL game this year has kicked a goal, which is like an unbelievable stat.
1: It's an unbelievable stat.
0: Well, you have been wrong before with the Mbotham question, so that's that's why we brought it up.
2: But I didn't rely on AI for this one.
0: He made 300 and took 8 wickets, apparently, according to you.
2: No, 10. No, he got 12 wickets in one inning.
1: And made 300 the same test, which he didn't do.
4: Need health advice? Well, you've come to the last resort. Doctor. This is the Huddle's Health Hotline. The longer the shelf life, the shorter your life. Not to be taken as official medical advice.
0: So it's a two-part of this. I've got a recommendation at the end on the back of we did water filters last week and people with skin conditions. But this week, before I get into that, we're going to talk about potato chips. Now, Chief, everybody loves potato chips.
1: Yeah.
0: At home, I used to take them to school, the Twisties, the Samboys, the Ruffles back in the day. Yep. I still love sitting at home with a glass of wine, pizza shapes, barbecue shapes. But there are a lot of potato chips out there that are incredibly bad for you. And like when we talk how bad, they are extraordinary. So, Chief, do you know what all the numbers mean on the back of a potato chip packet?
2: No, I do not, Nathan.
0: So I'm going to take number one, okay?
2: You're not going to mention any brands, are you?
0: Cheetos, cheddar, jalapeno. So the artificial colours, numbers 102, 110, 129 and 135. You'd look at that on the back of the pack and go, what is that? But they are colours. They are added colours into the Cheetos,
1: so they're chemicals.
0: Jalapenos. They're chemicals.
2: Nice, so colours.
0: Tartrazine, Sunset Yellow. They've all got nice names. Allura Red and Brilliant Blue, plus Flavour Enhancer 621, which is MSG. So the next, number two.
3: These are the ones that I'm saying. I'm not deep into the nuclear weapon type areas.
0: I'm not telling people to not have them. Like I always say, you can have anything in moderation. But coming in at number two of I would have if I was looking after myself is Dorito Cheese Supreme. Oh. 110 Sunset Yellow, 150 Caramel Colour, and again, the MSG. Same thing with Burger Rings. There's just multiple colours. Now, I say that because many of these numbers I've mentioned...
1: Is there any food in those products, Brownie?
0: There is. Is there not about a lot?
2: What's in the colour, Nate?
0: It's chemicals, Chief. It is to make it taste good and to colour it up. So a lot of those have been removed in Europe. So all these things we talk about, all those numbers, a lot of them, or they come with a warning. They don't come with a warning in Australia. And the reason why we don't want to eat them is weight gain, poor blood sugar, the risk of diabetes, higher blood pressure, and the behaviour in kids, not all kids, but ones susceptible to ADHD, it does ramp it up, these colours. So,
1: other than that, they're okay.
0: Well... There are good options out there, Damo. So everybody loves a packet of chips.
3: Yeah, write them down.
0: Everybody loves a packet of chips. But it's pretty plain. So if you don't like plain chips, I'd look away now. But your best options are your Smith's Crinkle Cut Original.
3: Oh, they're good. They're still the best.
0: The Kettle just Smith's sea salt or your Red Rock Deli sea salt. So usually they're just potatoes, sunflower oil, and salt.
1: Yep.
0: So it's when you've got all these numbers and all these things you don't understand, they're adding to them. They can't be good for you long term. If you have a chip once a month, absolutely fine to have all these colours in it. But if you're eating them on a daily basis, I'd suggest you look elsewhere.
3: Are there any with flavouring that have natural flavourings on them? So like a Kettle, I don't know, barbecue.
0: There are paprika. The paprika's used a lot. Yeah. So there are naturally flavoured ones. So the ones you want to stick away from are Allura Red, Brilliant Blue, the Tartrazine, the Yellow, all those sort of stuff.
3: The magic colours.
2: And, Nate, if we can limit ourselves to once a month, you're saying that's not too bad?
0: Absolutely. Get into the Cheetos. Once a month, not a problem, Chief. But if you're a parent out there and you're giving your kids chips or Doritos every day, I would start to go, you know what, there's got to be better options out there.
2: And once a month would be okay, as long as I could have a bag about the size of my body.
0: Yeah, you do get the big ones, Chief. But Chief, anything in moderation.
1: That bag is not as big as it once would have been with your body.
2: Yeah, I'll still give it a run, though.
1: Izzy's loved this segment, and given it's his first experience of it, he didn't know where it was going for a bit. We may as well give him the full gamut of it, because we now need to play the usual disclaimer.
5: These are the views of Nathan Brown only. They are not the views of the Friday Huddle, the Triple M Network, nor Southern Cross Austereo. Under no circumstances should they be viewed as expert medical advice.
0: Well, I think we need to adjust that a little bit.
3: It doesn't actually sound like I'd that. Like
1: we need to protect ourselves.
0: I'd like to have
1: saying.
0: A chat to the government agencies who put all that stuff out there. But that's for another day. Anyway,
1: it's a good segment, though, so, isn't it? It's a good segment. I've learned stuff on this segment.
3: And I'll be eating plain chips tonight.
0: So last week we talked about, water filters and the fact that we have water filters in our house for the skin and also for drinking. Now, I also said that you don't need to go out and waste money on, dermatological products and spend a lot of money, because the answer could be just in your water. I got inundated with people sending me stuff around good stuff that you can put on your skin that helps for eczema and psoriasis. And I'll put my hand up. I have no vested interest in any one of these companies.
1: Well, we've played the disclaimer, so you're okay.
0: I did my research, because other people out there said, I don't want to go and buy a water filter. I'm happy with what my shower is. I don't want the water that you have. We want something to put on our skin, because, you know, we get red every day. So I did some research and I found one. It's Australian made, and it's all natural. It's called Tremu. TREEMU.com.au. It is all natural, and it's basically tea tree oil and emu oil. So, and it was born out of a young kid who had so much eczema and so much psoriasis that
1: emu
0: they couldn't
1: oil.
0: Do anything about it. They made their own product.
3: Juice an emu?
0: I'm not sure how you juice an emu, but the oil comes out, and this is good stuff. So there
3: sounds
0: are options out there. Oh, Isaac.
2: Wouldn't they be a protected species, Nate?
0: They're on the coat of arms, Chief. So is the kangaroo.
2: We're melting them down for their oil. Come on, Nate.
1: We've played the disclaimer, Chief. We're okay. If anything blows up here, it's on him.
2: It's on Nate.
0: Be respectful, Chief. Be respectful. We're going to head to a break. That was the Huddle Health Hotline.
2: He's killing emus.
1: He's still second-guessing himself. He's getting nervous.
0: This is a Triple M Friday Huddle.
1: I'm not sure about that one.
4: Triple M's Friday Huddle. Back after this.
0: These two peanuts over here don't start me on the negativity and the darkness.
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8: 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Triple M traffic starts with Adelaide's biggest delay, slow in all directions for a burst water main and a breakdown in Sefton Park on Main North Road near Regency Road. And in the east end of the city, roads are closed due to Illuminate Rundle Street between East Terrace and Frome Street to 11:30 p.m. Fantastic Furniture's end of financial year sale just got even better. 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That's the latest traffic on Adelaide's 104.7 Triple M.
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0: It's been a good show so far, hasn't it, Damo?
1: It's been
0: Isaac, you got the Chief up in Sydney. How's the weather up there, Chief?
2: Sunny, blue sky, beautiful and a hell of a lot warmer than Melbourne.
0: Oh, nice. And how's Izzy's performance been so far, do you think?
2: It's satisfactory.
0: Satisfactory?
2: Yeah.
0: Is that it?
3: Is that good or bad?
2: No, no, that's high praise from me. I think he's going okay.
1: Hey, Chief, we've been recently reliving the shenanigans of a Friday Huddle catch-up from 2021.
2: Yep.
1: I say shenanigans because the video recordings of the events I'm referring to were an arm wrestle battle between Nathan Brown and Mark Howard, and the embarrassment caused by Nathan Brown just destroying Howie's both his arm and his credibility.
0: Issue being out that late at night, 1 a.m, and filming content, I find it. Like, Tunnicliffe always had the phone out back then. When you think about it, it is dangerous.
1: Very dangerous.
2: Nathan, the first one was at 10:30. It was the second one that was
0: But we were already pissed at 10:30, too.
2: But I got to tell you, it was dramatically disappointing, Howie's effort. And Izzy, look, I don't know how much experience you've had with arm wrestling. In your time at both Hawthorn and Geelong, who's the one player you would not want to have arm wrestled with?
3: Oh, I reckon Paul Puopolo. He would have snapped anyone's arm. Power, strength. I remember on Paul Puopolo's first day at training at Hawthorn, him and I got drafted together, and we had to go into the gym and just do some of your normal, like, squats, bench press, chin-ups, just to see where we're at. and poor Pioplo hopped on the bench press and he said, they said, oh, what do you want to lift? He said, what do you want me to lift? And they're like, well, if you can do three benches at 130, we'll set you probably like a different program that won't have much benches. Anyway, so I've jumped on and I've done three benches at 90 and given my all my linguine arms
1: pretty
3: and,
1: good.
3: And got that out. Poppy, bang, they've whacked 130 on it. He's gone, dunk, dunk, dunk, put it back and said, do you want me to do some more? Or?
0: It's easy when you've got little arms, though. Like
2: yeah,
0: there.
2: It is. Yes, yes. Yeah.
1: Okay, and speaking of arm snapping, we actually spoke to Ben Ross last week, Izzy, about this. He was the rugby league player who on live TV managed to have his arm snapped by Wendell Saylor on a footy show skit. So there's going to be a rematch. Howie's got a bit bigger and he's really happy with himself, Brownie, isn't he?
0: Well, I thought the rematch was going to be last week, but it didn't come about.
3: His buys are very good, though, Howie.
1: And he's now taken off and he's gone on a family holiday to Vancouver. And anyway, he wants you to know that this match is still on.
0: I think he's taking steroids. That's what I think he's
1: doing. Well, let's use again. We might need the disclaimer back again. Yeah.
2: I got to tell you, I think he's operating under the cover of darkness. I think it is it's a ruse saying he's gone on a family holiday. Oh, he has gone into a training camp. A la Rocky in Rocky IV when he heads to Russia and gets out in the into the deep snow and he just starts training himself to a frazzle. I think Howie's doing that for this rematch.
1: Well, funny you say that, Chief, because you may not be aware of that, but he has sent Herbs only in the last few minutes a video of such exercises being undertaken by himself over there in Vancouver at the moment.
4: Boys, sorry I'm not there for the big match today, but I am in an offshore training camp, secret location in the wilds of the Canadian Rockies. Now think Rocky IV. I'm Rocky, Nate. I know you're Ivan Drago, peptiding up, juicing up, getting all sorts of illegal stuff in your system. Well, I'm out here in the bush. It's cold. I've been running in the snow line. Been mountain biking off sheer cliffs. I've been arm wrestling grizzly bears. I'm lean. I'm mean, and in 2 weeks I'll be back, Natey boy, and I'll be ready to rumble. Let's bring it.
1: That video up on socials, or will be up in socials very shortly.
2: I think we need a response from Nathan. Does that terrify you?
0: He's one of the most least imposing humans on the planet. Like, you need to pick your battles, and I've picked mine quite well over the last couple of years, as it turns out. I've picked him and another guy that shall remain nameless. But, look, they're both very unassuming.
3: I'm just surprised none of you have challenged the Chief.
1: Oh, yeah.
0: I have arm wrestled the Chief before, and it didn't end well for me.
3: I don't think it ended well for anyone.
0: Is it true, Chief, that you did the bench press challenge many years ago? I think it might have been the 90s, and you won the bench press challenge for the whole of the AFL. Is that correct?
2: Yes, but that was before a lot of people were doing serious weight. So we just.
0: But how did it work? How did it work?
2: We actually did it in the Hawthorn gym.
0: Yeah.
2: They just got some players around and. You just did your max bench.
1: Which was what number, Chief, please?
2: 160, I think I did back then.
0: 160.
2: 160.
0: And you knew that other clubs were doing the same thing, and then you knew that at the end of it, someone was going to be crowned the bench press king?
2: No, they brought other players to Hawthorn's gym.
0: Right. Who else came down?
2: Spud was involved. I'm trying to think.
1: I'd love to find the
2: My memory is really, really bad. It's on tape somewhere.
1: Is it?
2: Yeah, you'll see it on tape.
1: I'm not aware of it.
2: It's 100 years ago. You know what my memory's like at the best of times. So it was a long, long,
1: did the competitive
2: long, long, long
1: juices really come out, Chief?
2: They did.
1: Yeah.
2: They did. And Mick Martin might have been there.
1: Oh, because he could. The North players still reckon he was
3: could throw it around.
1: The best. Yeah.
0: Did it feel good to be the number one?
2: Well, but there was never any doubt going in. I mean, let's be honest.
0: So I did the top five on this earlier on in the year, and remember that I did a lot of people at footy clubs. I rang a lot of fitness coaches, and it came back that Nick Murray from the Adelaide Crows was the number one bench presser in the competition. There's a lot of clubs who, like Hawthorn, did the three, so they didn't do just a single one. But apparently Adelaide did the single one. Nick Murray, the best bench press in the business.
3: What did you throw around at your peak?
0: I reckon my max was 120 for one.
3: Yeah.
0: But that was at the very best. There was no way I was getting another one up.
2: If you had a few of the West Coast boys put up big numbers. I think Ash McIntosh,
1: yep.
2: G-Train might have been sort of 170-ish.
0: Yeah, it was the Wild West back then, Chief.
2: What did Nick Murray do?
1: Do you recall what he did?
0: I think somewhere around the same as you. I'm going to say 160 to 165, so very similar to what you did, Chief.
1: If you had to put out 12, how many would you, what number, what weight would 12. You be able to do 12?
0: 12 reps on?
1: 12 reps.
0: Like 80, 85 kilos?
1: It's good going.
0: Yeah, not as good as Chief, though.
1: No, 160.
2: Well, you got the advantage, Nate. You got those little T-Rex arms. You don't have to go very far.
0: Jake King had very little arms. And remember when he did that push-up challenge? He did 308 push-ups.
3: Yeah, like
0: he,
3: but you could, they're a third of what we'd have to
0: absolutely.
3: Do.
0: Absolutely. They're tiny little arms, and he's got this really long torso. So he was perfectly built for push-ups, the push-up king.
1: Although, didn't Sam Newman question the technique of push-up on Jakey? I think he did. Sam being the stickler for, you know, technique.
0: Him and Hutchie had a run-in once, didn't they? Push-up and Hutch?
1: Yeah, over the reporting around Terry Wallace's coaching.
0: Wasn't someone at the roller door one day?
1: No, that was another story.
0: That's a different one.
1: I'm not going to help you out of trouble. another story that Hutchie was reporting on.
0: I'm going to report
1: involving another player. Where did this segment start?
0: I don't know, but we got into some areas that I might have to think, do we want that to go to where?
1: You were unable to name someone a moment ago in regards to you saying you've taken on people over the journey. I'm going to force you to talk about that person after the break, actually.
0: Oh, in the footy reset?
1: Yep.
0: All right.
1: I've been made aware of a little incident last night.
0: Simon Goodwood, not far away, but footy reset. We're going to talk about some proper football stuff, and then we're going into the media wars. This is the Triple M Friday Huddle.
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8: 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Triple M traffic starts with Adelaide's biggest delay. Slow in all directions for a burst water main and breakdown. Sefton Park Main, North Road near Regency Road. One lane is closed both ways. And in the east end of the city, roads are closed due to illuminate on Rundle Street between East Terrace and Frome Street until 11:30 p.m. Save 20 to 60% off everything at Amart. 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That's the latest traffic on Adelaide's 104.7 Triple M.
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28: Hey there, I'm Brett Thomas. The federal government is moving to ease fears the highly contagious strain of bird flu could spread to poultry. A suspected H5 case has been found on the New South Wales mid-north coast and another on a Perth beach, both involving dead giant petrels. Federal Minister for Agriculture Julie Collins says they've been planning for this for a while.
29: There is no detection in our poultry or agricultural systems. We have been preparing for the H5 bird flu incursion into Australia should it occur. We have been seeing what it has done overseas.
28: The opposition wants senior Labor MP Pat Conroy to apologise after he called former PM Sir Robert Menzies a Nazi sympathiser. Conroy standing by it, saying history speaks for itself. Five teenagers have been arrested after an allegedly stolen car crashed into roadworks signage on a major Melbourne freeway, with police later finding a dumped machete. And cost of living is cooling the winter holiday mood, with the Tourism and Transport Forum saying only 54% are planning a break.
30: 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Join the SBS World Cup Watchers Rights Association and stand up for your right to watch the World Cup during work hours.
31: 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Sport.
28: Socceroos coach Tony Popovich says his squad cannot get swallowed up by the occasion, even with World Cup history on the line.
32: If we perform very well, we have a chance to make history. Yeah, that's what we're working towards, and I think the players are ready, they're relaxed, and tomorrow we put on a top performance, and it gives us a chance to make that history.
28: Australia meets Egypt in Dallas at 4 a.m. Eastern Standard Time, where star striker Mohamed Salah is tipped to play some part in the knockout match, despite a hamstring concern.
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34: A shower or two today across Adelaide, dropping to a low of 7 tonight. A possible shower tomorrow and 15. Sunday becoming cloudy and 15 and partly cloudy for Monday. 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
2: Triple M Friday Huddle. We've got a juicy one on a Friday night. Sydney taking on the Western Bulldogs from the SCG. Chief is up. At the SCG, we are in South Melbourne in the studio. Isaac's with you. You've got Damien Barrett, Nathan Brown. Howie's away. How do you think Herb's gone without Luke Tunnicliffe being in the chair as well?
4: Seamlessly.
2: Arguably more. Do we need the big nose producer back, Chief?
5: I wouldn't have thought so. Given what his input normally is, I think Herb's made life a hell of a lot easier for us.
4: Brownie, the Geelong Footy Club obviously lost to Brisbane Lions last night, and there's a couple of storylines involving the big-name players out of both those clubs. Drew McCammon we'll get to in a moment, but first, Lachie Neal, who, as we know, Izzy, two Brownlow medals he's won. He's also twice placed in a Brownlow medal count, and I would argue he's going to be polling very, very highly again. Extraordinary situation in the openness with which he is approaching his own future. The offers have been coming thick and fast from the Perth clubs where family is now. You've also got an offer from Collingwood. You've got offers from Adelaide clubs. You've got an unknown situation, and basically as we are speaking tonight, he's about to go and have dinner with Ross Lyon of the St Kilda Footy Club, who once coached him at Fremantle before he took off and played for the Brisbane Lions. But Sarah Jones last night on Fox Footy post match. Really good interview with Lachie.
2: Good question, wasn't it?
4: Good questioning and really open answers from Lachie himself.
6: Yeah, all of that and family. Obviously my kids, it's well documented in Perth. I've got my family. Dad's living in Hamilton at the moment, and then mum's and my stepdad are on a farm right on the border of SA and Vic. So yeah, it's sort of weighing up whether to be closer to them, closer to the kids, whether I stay in Brisbane and make that work as well. That's definitely a chance. Like I said, love playing here. So I've just got to weigh everything that you said as well, success, finance, everything that goes along with playing footy. And I'm 33, probably don't have that long left. So yeah, just weighing it all up. And I honestly don't know what I'm going to do. It's 100% the truth. I'm not sure what I'll decide.
8: It's a difficult one, Damo. I loved how he put everything out there.
4: Yeah.
8: So when you're going through these decisions, and I didn't have the family decision to make that he has to make in terms of where his kids are situated, but you do go through all that. You go through the finances of it. You go through where am I going to have success? Where am I going to have the most impact? Am my family going to be able to access me playing? All these type of things go into the decision making. And it was refreshing to hear him say that I genuinely don't know. Because I know when I went through that free agency period, I genuinely didn't know where I was going to be going at that point in time in the season as well. So it was great for him to hear. It's interesting for him to be so open about it and for Brisbane to be so open about it. And then the conversations, and it's hard now with the amount of media there is. There's always going to be talking about it. But, it was just a mature answer, I thought. And who knows where he's going to end up.
4: And Chief, while he's embracing the public side of this in a very significant way, and I think in a way that enhances the overall coverage of it, he's playing excellent footy as this club attempts to make a fourth consecutive grand final and in its aspirations wins a third premiership in a row.
5: Yeah, and I think that's what makes it easy to have these conversations out in the public forum. And the same with Zach Bailey. He's another one that's been the subject of quite a bit of speculation as to where he might go. As long as you're not allowing it to affect your performances, I think then you can have those mature conversations that Izzy's talking about. And you can put things out there and say, well, I'm focusing on my footy. I'm committed to Brisbane. This is the club I play for now. But while that's happening, I'm still involved in working out what my future is going to look like. And why should we hide from things like that? I think it's good. And all of a sudden, instead of people guessing, they can get it from the horse's mouth.
4: Yep. And as we said, and as we learnt through the reporting on Channel 7 during the week, that he's about to engage in a social occasion with his former coach, Ross Lyon, tonight. So on the flip side of individual performances from last night, Drew McCammon had a really quiet game, Brownie, and it's been an extended patch of mixed form for Jeremy. He's still prominent enough on the Coleman medal rankings, but it's not the superstar that we've almost come to expect. And The problem he's had now from the carryover of the broken arm from last year's grand final has clearly affected him all year, to the point where Chris Scottie's coach post-match spoke by Scottie's standards quite extensively about this situation.
1: Yeah, I mean, he's going through a bit of a flat spot at the moment. There's no doubt about that. But I do remember getting these questions the week before he kicked 11. So if he doesn't kick at least 10 next week, I'll be flat. Well, I don't think anyone other than him knows that for sure, but the feedback we're getting is that he's well and truly good enough to play. And I think you can take it as read that we do not play players that we don't think can perform. I'm sort of making a habit of saying this because I feel more strongly about it than, say, I did even 4 or 5 years ago. Right? The fact that a player can get out there to play doesn't mean that he should. So in that context, we are quizzing the medical staff and Jeremy, and he's saying, look, you know, I'm not perfect, but I'm well and truly good enough to perform.
4: Izzy, you know Jeremy Cameron really well. What can you tell our listeners about this situation?
8: No, it's interesting, isn't it? It's interesting you look at how many goals he's kicked in terms of the Coleman medal, but the output that he's been giving probably isn't as elite as where it has been over the last few years. And like any player, he'd be disappointed with how he performed last night. But looking from afar, not from having personal conversations with him, it looks like the arm's been hindering him all year, and it's been difficult for him to get up each and every week. I reckon you see 3 or 4 times in every game where he's holding the arm after a tackle or a bump or something like that. To me, just from a friend, as I said, sitting from afar, it just looks like he needs a rest and he needs a couple of weeks off away from the club. I know he had the bye, but it seems like it's been a difficult year for him, although he's still kicking a lot of goals. It was interesting hearing Scotty talk then, though, because I don't think I've ever heard Scotty be so open about a player in terms of their performance.
2: About the fact that he's not 100% at the moment, but he's good enough to be out there playing.
8: Yeah. Well, you could play Jeremy Cameron at 50% and he'd be still better than half.
2: Yeah, you're up. You're up.
5: Well, he's not going to improve his condition if he gets hosed with you on the weekend, is he?
4: What? What have you heard, Chief?
5: Well, Izzy tells us he's catching up with him for a beer.
2: Are you really?
8: I just said I'm catching up with him. I didn't say beer, but anyway, we're getting hosed.
5: You did say.
2: It'll be heavies or mid-strength?
8: No, it'll be a cup of tea, and Indy, his wife, is a great cook. She does great desserts, actually.
4: Can you ask him about his arm and bring it back to us and our listeners?
8: We'll see.
7: In footy, the battles aren't only fought on the field.
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7: This is the Footy Media Wars.
4: Brownie, you're the focus of this media war, and I don't think you know this is coming, although you are aware, you will be aware of what I'm talking about. Post-match last night at GMHBA Stadium, there was a very awkward slash tense slash frosty moment involving your good self. You'd walked out of the Triple M box with our man Isaac Smith, with our other man Daisy Thomas, and yourself. The Triple M trio walked toward the lift, which at Geelong is notoriously slow and laborious,
2: both in getting there
4: when you hit the button and when you're in it. I raise that because as you got there, the lift was still nowhere to be seen. It was making its way up again, but there was a man there who you have got no relationship to speak of whatsoever anymore. He was standing there by the name of Kane Corns, and it got immediately awkward from that moment to the point where I've been told you did not speak. Izzy, who is a conversationalist and has always got a smile on his face, attempted, I believe, and tell me if I'm wrong in how I've had this told to me, Izzy, you attempted to just try and broker a form of humour and conversation, and then David King came across as well, which made things even more awkward. So the five of you were there. You were the only one talking. No one else was talking. The lift finally got there, opened up, and it was a long lift down.
8: Well, I was unaware of this, Dave, until I got in here today. Being the person I am, I was just chatting away to everyone, having a little bit of fun, and unbeknownst to me, there was a fair bit of darn tension in that lift, and no one could hit the right button, and when you get stuck on the wrong floor at that lift at GMHBA Stadium, it just takes a fair bit longer to get down.
4: So what did you say by way of attempting to just get these two men who are feuding, and we'll get to that aspect of this relationship, the stabilisation in a moment, because that was reported during the week. There's a feud between Corns and Brown. But what did you try and do, and how awkward was it for you? Because you are a natural, humorous conversationalist.
8: Well, I just thought, you know, we'd touch on the game because we both all had a common interest in the game. The guys were all driving back to Melbourne. All the commentators seemed to complain about going from Geelong to Melbourne. I thought that might be a point that we could all touch on. and no one wanted to touch on any of it. So it's a very quiet lift ride.
4: Brownie?
2: Sometimes silence is golden, Dave. And I can do awkward better than anybody. So I was comfortable to stand in that lift and not say a word at all, because not every thought in your head needs a microphone.
5: And what about Daisy? Because I don't think Daisy and Kane are particularly close, are they?
4: I didn't get the full detail on Daisy. Did Daisy engage?
2: Kane asked Daisy how his call went. So, you know, they were fine. They're fine. They're Channel 7 colleagues. They're fine.
4: I'm not wrong, though, when I've been told you did not say one word.
2: I did not say one word, no. But you know that I don't speak a lot either. I just got out 45,000 words calling the football with Daisy, yeah. So I was just having a bit of a rest. And it's not a feud.
4: Well, it is a feud. I read it in the Herald Sun. Epstein said there's a feud between.
2: And that would indicate two or more people fighting, Damo. And it's not a feud.
4: He went you again.
2: There is.
4: He went you again on Monday.
2: He goes me every week.
4: He said that you've been muzzled.
2: Have you heard me respond at all? No. I don't. There's no.
4: Well, have you been muzzled?
2: I haven't been muzzled. We had mediocre last week. I'll tell you a little story, Damo. So no avoidance of doubt that there is no feud.
4: Just before you get off that, he keeps saying that you have been muzzled. He used to say that I've been muzzled, which I guess keeps saying
2: nobody
4: he is
2: has
4: lying.
2: Spoken to me.
4: No one's spoken to me either.
2: Mediocre. Okay, there is no feud because that means that two of us would be feuding or fighting, which we're not. So I'll tell you a little story about where it might have stemmed from. Back in about 2002, 2003, we played a practice game up in a place called Nuriupta, when I was at the Dogs.
8: Just south of Adelaide.
2: Against Port Adelaide. And Choco was trying to turn Kane into a defender, like a little back pocket special type. And he played on me this day. And 10 minutes into the third quarter, I'd already kicked 7 on him. So there's no feud. That's a destroyation, Damo. And then only 2 years ago, we got in the ring. We got in the ring, which we're not really a feud, because when somebody says, please don't knock me out, I'm struggling, can you look after me? That's an annihilation. It's not a feud, Damien, okay? Just get that out of your head.
4: I'm only relaying what I read in the paper.
2: Well, what you read is wrong. There is no feud at all.
4: So did you back off in that boxing match when you were asked by Kane to not be knocked out? Did you just go easy after that?
2: Sometimes silence is golden, Damo.
5: So he mightn't have spoken at all, is he, Brownie, in the lift, but he didn't stand in the corner shadow boxing, did he?
8: No, definitely not. It was just every man for themselves.
4: So just to back up, you have not been muzzled by anyone?
2: Have not been muzzled, Damien. Absolutely not.
4: So that's another
2: line. Mediocre will be back this Sunday, as it was last week. So it's just a bit of fun. It is a bit of fun. We poke fun at it. It's not nasty. It's just a little bit of fun.
4: Do you think he dislikes you more than he dislikes me?
2: I don't know.
4: I think he does dislike
2: me. I didn't get
4: a
2: chance to ask him that last night.
4: He didn't talk to me once. How did you go with that? Because you actually just like to engage.
8: I just like people. But I have no qualms in talking to anyone. I hold no grudges. And I just think it's the nice thing to do, to have a conversation. And we saw a great game of footy, and I thought we may as well verbalise it. But I happen to be the only one verbalising.
2: You know what? I felt that you got a clip during the week, sort of standing on the outside looking in, by Tom Morris. Now, you're associated with Channel 9, yes? And you are... Damien Barrett, you're a newsbreaker.
4: I don't play in the news space anymore.
2: But this is also
4: part of news.
2: I felt like it was a little bit clip coming your way from Tom Morris.
10: It's a bit unfair for the other networks, isn't it? Or the other network?
13: Well, I'd say the other network doesn't really matter at the moment in terms of a news sense.
10: Wow.
13: A sports news sense.
10: Wow. That's a...
13: Have you watched Channel 9 Sport in a while?
10: Hang on.
13: I don't care.
10: Don't be offended by that.
14: Now we're getting personal.
10: Wow.
13: I love...
10: So you think Channel 9
13: don't
10: care about sport?
13: No, I don't think they break news in their sport. They had a non-compete with me, so they had time to replace me, and they didn't replace me.
10: Well, they still might. They might.
13: They had 6 months.
10: May not have found.
13: They had
10: their
13: 9 months.
2: What do you think about that, Damo?
4: It's a big call to make, given that Channel 9 helped Tom Morris resume a media career, and he's just, I think, forgotten that in that moment. But it is a big call to make. What he did say there was the no-compete clause of his contract, and he had a little crack at Channel 9 in Sydney for making him sit out that time on the sidelines.
2: He'd been simmering with that for a while.
4: Yeah.
2: What did you make of it, Chief?
5: Yeah, I don't know what to make of it. It's do you think he's trying to surreptitiously give Damo a clip?
4: No, I don't take it Brownie actually raised that a minute. I don't take it that way at all, Brownie. I'm not on the news.
2: But you're Channel 9 and you're a newsbreaker.
4: No, I'm not.
2: Yes, you are.
4: No, I'm not.
2: You broke the Eastern drug saga.
4: 13 years ago.
5: Hey, you, 13 years ago. You talk about being talkative, Izzy, and you talk. Were you one of those annoying people when you were playing?
8: Yeah.
5: You'd be doing a pre-season run, and everyone would be out of breath, and you'd just be chatting to them while you're running next. I hate blokes that did that.
8: No, I was one of those blokes when I wasn't out the front, Chief. But there was... Every now and then I used to get quite bored running, and we used to have to do a fair bit of time on legs, so I thought conversation was the way to pass the time, but no one ever wanted to talk back.
5: They're out of breath.
2: Media Wars, is that it? No more Media Wars?
4: No more feuds?
2: Because there is no feud. We're fine. It's a bit of fun, Damo. It's a bit of fun. We'll get along.
4: And Mediocre's we'll back on?
2: Mediocre's back. We're all back. Yeah, everyone's going well.
4: You're free to say what you want to say?
2: We're free to say what we want to say.
4: You just don't talk to Kane.
5: Sounds like he's been gagged, Damo.
2: No, it does not, Chieftain. Okay, Simon Goodwin to join us next. Sydney taking on the Western Bulldogs. McDonald's Remote Water, Triple M, Rocks Footy.
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2: 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Got ourselves a couple of crashes for the moment. Mulberry Heights on Golden Grove Road near Grenfell Road. Also Norwood on the Parade near Osmond Terrace, and traffic lights playing up in Salisbury on Park Terrace near the Salisbury Highway. 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That's the latest traffic on Adelaide's 104.7 Triple M.
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22: This is the Friday Huddle. Thanks to Ream. You got Damo, you got Isaac, you got Chief up in Sydney, and assistant coach up there at Sydney is Simon Goodwin. He's been good enough to join us before the game. Welcome to the Friday Huddle, Simon.
23: Good afternoon, Brownie. Good to be on.
22: They get very big, the games. There's no bigger games coming up in the next 6 weeks. You got the Western Bulldogs tonight, who have been a little bit off this year, but on their day, they can beat anybody.
23: Yeah, absolutely. You don't have to look too much further than their midfield to know the class that they've got. And you know, they've certainly had some games this year where they've been quite dominant through the middle of the ground. So that's certainly the area that we're certainly honing in on, and we need to bet our best, that's for sure.
24: Never easy to make half a dozen changes at a time, Goody. I know a few of them were forced, but that's a lot of turnover of manpower.
23: Yeah, you don't. It's not so often you go into a game with six changes when you're sitting second on the ladder, that's for sure. So, yeah, look, it's a unique situation. Obviously, we've got four guys that are injured, and obviously, a couple of guys that just need to go back and get a little bit of form. So, we're pretty deep in our squad, and we feel like we've got a lot of confidence with the guys coming in, and our VFL team's playing incredibly well. So, we bring Matty Roberts back, who's, we think he's a really talented player. Hayden McLean's been kicking a lot of goals at VFL.

0: level. And, Dane Ramphy's the old stager that's been in rehab and played a couple of games back in the VFL, so he's ready to go as well.
1: Goody, you had a bit of a stiff loss last week against Brizzy, hit them at their best. Was it more you guys not playing the footy you wanted to, or were Brisbane just at an elite level?
0: Oh, there's no doubt they were outstanding. They're right back to their very, very best. But we were really disappointed with how we showed up as well. You know, we thought our contest was well off. You know, how we wanted to defend the ground was well off. And, you know, there's no doubt it's highlighted a few things that we need to keep getting better at and keep improving on. And, you know, we're in that phase of the season where we need to keep finding a way to get better.
2: Could you tell us about yourself personally? How are you finding the challenges of the role, having been the main man at Melbourne, and now you've slotted in so seamlessly? Why has it worked so well?
0: I love coaching. I love working, in footy, and working with Coxie's been outstanding. You know, I wanted to go to a club that had a young senior coach and where I could actually help and mentor and help him with all the things that the challenge of being a senior coach. And he's been really open to feedback and open to how we can keep getting better, and being able to work with all the coaches, but also being involved in a really stable footy club. I've really loved it.
3: What about yourself, Simon? Obviously, there's three clubs looking for a new coach at the moment, and you do have a connection with one of those clubs, that being Essendon, of which you were an assistant coach before you began at Melbourne as senior coach. Is there any interest at all, either in these vacancies or some that would come up in the future?
0: Yeah, look, I love coaching, Damo, and I want to get back into being a senior coach at some stage. I'll wait for those conversations to come my way, but I'm certainly not in any rush. You know, obviously, going through being involved in a pretty successful program, I'll wait to have those conversations, and when they'll come, I'll be open to them.
1: Goody, Sydney and Melbourne, they're fairly different in the cities they are. You've moved up there. Where are your local haunts? What do you enjoy about it?
0: It's pretty tough up here. It's, Bondi Beach today for the walk, 21 degrees. Didn't quite get the rig out, but it was pretty nice day. It's pretty different. You know, I love the lifestyle up here. It's certainly out of the hustle and bustle, and the weather's just magnificent. So it's a great place to live and a great place to get back into footy.
4: Even though you lost last week, Chad Warner was outrageously good. In a perfect world, when you got everybody playing in the midfield, what's his balance look like? Do you want him to play more forward? I mean, he had 70% CBAs for the last 4 weeks, and he looks so dynamic when he's in there.
0: Yeah, look, we love him around the ball. His power, his speed, his ability to get in and out of contest, and he's amazing, his ability to hit the scoreboard from the midfield. And that's probably where he has his most impact. We've probably rotated him a bit more than what we had in the first probably, 8 weeks of the season, and his form's just flourished and got better. So we'll continue to put him through the midfield.
2: What's the number one job tonight? What do you have to stop from the Bulldogs?
0: Bontempelli, Richards, Libba, that midfield of English. They're a serious footy team around the ball, and when they get that stoppage game up and going, they can hit the scoreboard really quickly. So that's certainly the area of the ground that we're really focused in on, and that's where we've got to get some dominance ourselves.
3: Errol Goulden, I'm assuming, Simon, will be better for the run?
0: Absolutely. You know, when you have, 14 weeks out with the shoulder reconstruction, you come back into the team, it's going to take a little bit of time. But, he's an outstanding player, and we'll continue to position him where we need him. But it won't take him long to regather the form that we know he's capable of, and I expect a pretty big game from him tonight.
4: Goody, best luck tonight. We appreciate you giving up your time on game day.
0: Thanks, Brownie. Thanks, guys.
4: Good luck, Simon Goodwin, always a good chat, isn't he?
2: Yeah, he is.
4: You reckon another senior coach is coming for him? Do you think that is on the cards?
3: Yeah, well, again, just reading into what he did.
4: He sounded keen, didn't he?
3: He did sound keen.
4: Yeah.
3: But again, the call will have to come to him as opposed to him making the call. And I think that's the status he's earned.
4: Hard to find premiership coaches at his youngness. Yeah.
3: Yep. I mean, you'd think that one of those clubs would just see the possibilities around it. I mean, whether they are all in on it, but I think you're mad if you don't ask the question or at least consider it privately.
4: All right, we're going to head to a break. The top five is up next. And did you see Harry Kane kick 2 goals to keep England in the World Cup? We're going to talk about great top five individual performances where a team was gone, they're absolutely cast, and an individual came back and saved the day. That's the top five. That's up next.
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4: 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Got ourselves a road closure in place in the east end of the city due to illuminate Adelaide and Rundle Street between East Terrace and Frome Street. They'll be in place until 11:30 p.m. and these closures will continue through the weekend. 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That's the latest traffic on Adelaide's 104.7 Triple M.
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23: This is all off-air stuff that you're not allowed to talk about on air, but I've gone with it anyway.
22: And he sees the world a little differently.
23: Just watching a Komodo dragon eat a monkey.
22: This is Nathan Brown's Top 5.
23: Tell you what, it was a performance to behold by Harry Kane the other day. The World Cup, England, they were down 1-0, and he scored late. I think it was the 86th minute to get them through, and nobody else looked like scoring. And
3: he
23: dragged them.
3: Yep.
23: Out of nowhere. They were out of the tournament. And so I thought top five performances where somebody has done something extraordinary to get their team over the line. Now, I'm going to give an honourable mention. I'm going to go back to the 1966 World Cup. A man called Jeff Hurst. Now, they were 1-0 down to Germany. It ended up being
3: England.
23: 4-2. This is England. And he scored three of the next four goals to put them through. But I found this one extraordinary because I found some Scottish commentary of the goal that it didn't look like a goal, but it got paid a goal.
0: Here come England down the right-hand side, crossed into the box, Hurst, terrible first touch, shoots up the bar and out, and cleared away for a corner kick. But England trying to claim it was a goal, the cheats that they are! Here's the replay, the shot, the ball did not cross the line. Look at that, it couldn't be more obvious. Oh, he's given a goal, I don't believe it. Oh, we are never going to hear the end of this.
23: Jeff Hurst, kick three, the only player at that point to score a hat-trick in a World Cup final, and that to come from behind. It's the only time they've ever won the World Cup final.
1: So you're saying the only time England ever won the World Cup final...
23: They cheated.
1: They cheated.
23: Yeah.
3: Well, according to that commentator.
23: Okay, and just an honourable mention as well to George Foreman, who got beaten by Muhammad Ali and then was a bit flat about that, so he wanted to prove that he was still the man, and he fought five men on his own in the ring. So they all took in turns, three-minute rounds. Muhammad Ali did the commentary ringside, and he beat all five. That was back in 1975.
3: Wow.
23: Unbelievable. Okay, so let's get into the top five in its entirety. Now, I'm going to go back to Game 6, 1998. It is the NBA Finals. Michael Jordan, the Chicago Bulls are 86-83 down, and the game looks done with 41 seconds to go.
2: Jordan with 43. Malone is doubled. They swat at it and steal it. Here comes Chicago. 17 seconds. 17 seconds from game 7 or from championship number 6. Jordan open. Chicago with the lead.
23: Was there a better clutch player when your team needed to do something than Michael Jordan?
3: So that was the second three-peat.
23: Yep.
9: He was a freak.
23: Absolute freak.
3: No.
23: Now, this one doesn't have any audio. This is a cricket one. So I'm going to go back to 1956 at the Test match against Australia, and a guy called Jim Laker takes 19 wickets in the Test. 9 for 37 in the first innings, 10 for 53 in the second innings, and guess what the other wicket was?
1: A run out.
23: So he took all 19 wickets, and just an unbelievable performance by Jim Laker, 1956 demo.
1: Did he bowl from both ends, or?
23: I think he did. All right, this is a bit of a different one. At number three. Now, they didn't win this game, but they saved face. Remember a guy called Mark Arcieri, Damo?
3: Yeah, I do remember Mark Arcieri.
23: Mark Arcieri
3: played for North Melbourne and Carlton.
23: And he played for Carlton. So I'm going to take you back to round 11, 1991, at the Western Oval.
3: Yep.
23: Footscray against Carlton, deep into time, one in the last quarter. There is 34 seconds to go, and Carlton have not kicked the goal in this game.
3: Yes.
23: It's the first time a side is looking like kicking a goal since 1961. St Kilda took on Richmond, so it's been 30 years, and with 34 seconds left, he kicked the goal to save face. He was the only player for Carlton to kick a goal that day.
3: You somehow put Mark Arcieri in the same conversation with Michael Jordan.
23: And, Chief, you kicked one day 17 out of the 25. All right, coming in at number two, back to AFL. There could only be one man to do this, and it was Nick Davis.
24: If they get a goal, they will pinch it. Final play of the season. Ball at the top of the goal square. Oh. Nick Davis.
23: It was a great call by Clinton Gribus. Rex
21: tried to railroad us, I thought. By, it was similar to you. It's coming back, Chief. He was all over the top of him as the caller.
4: It's coming back!
6: Look how unimpressed he is.
21: Say something, Chief. I get nervous when you go quiet.
7: No, all good. I'm assuming you've left Glenn Maxwell for number one.
21: No, I couldn't. I got Mark Arcieri in.
7: Mark Arcieri in ahead of Glenn Maxwell's 200 that saved our World Cup.
21: Well, coming in at number one, I don't think there's been a better performance anywhere in world sport than Ben Stokes at Headingley in 2019. I'm going to give you, they were 3 for 50.
3: Now, this is the World Cup final.
21: 5 for 141.
3: The
21: Ashes
3: test.
21: This is the Ashes test. Yeah. 9 for 286. They still needed 73 runs and they were 9 down. Stokes scored 74 of the next 76 runs and they won the test.
8: Cut away for 4. What an innings. What a player. Take a bow, Ben Stokes. The Ashes well and truly alive because of one cricketer, and that cricketer is Benjamin Stokes.
21: So I couldn't get Glenn Maxwell in, Chief. I apologise for that, but I did get Mark Arcieri in there.
7: Extraordinary. That's a weird top five. Very weird.
21: On reflection, but I don't know why I put Mark Arcieri in there, but it's just like
7: a lot of people shaking their head right now, Nate.
3: What was the criteria?
21: If Mark Arcieri's driving his car, he'd be pumped.
6: It was Nate's top five.
7: Yeah, that's the only criteria.
3: What criteria did you have?
21: I don't know, Damien.
3: Remember, it was a free kick too that he got. I don't think he actually went and earned the ball. He just got a dodgy free kick.
21: It was individual performances that brought your club up.
3: He had one kick. And they still lost by 20 goals.
7: It was how weird could I be today?
3: I reckon that lift ride last night's thrown you.
6: Emu oil.
21: It has a little.
6: Juice and emus.
21: Stop talking about the emu oil. Nick Quinn joins us from our sponsor at Ladbrokes. Quinny, a doubleheader on a Friday night.
9: That's exactly right, Brownie, and good money for Adelaide through the multi-bets. They're $1.18 in the second game in from $1.22. West Coast at $5 and the line 31.5. Much closer in the first game. Sydney the better back, but there has been some money today for the Bulldogs. The Swannies now $1.42. The Dogs $3.10 into $2.90 with the line at 16.5.
3: Hey, Quinny, the Suns are on a five-match losing sequence and the Pies are going okay. I'd argue better than their latter position suggests. I reckon they're a chance tomorrow, the Pies. What's that game looking like, please?
9: The punters agree with you, Damo. They're a clear outside of Collingwood, but they have been a firm at 260 into 235 in the last 48 hours. Gold Coast at $1.60 to get a much-needed win with the line at 8.5. Some other games tomorrow. First up, Hawthorn up against Melbourne. The Hawks at $1.42 with the Ds at 285 outsider. GWS 330 against Fremantle with the Dockers $1.33. And Carlton $1.13 to carry on their winning ways against Richmond. The Tigers a $6 outsider with the line 34.5.
6: Quinny, let's be honest, mate. There's only one game that matters this weekend, and that's at 4 a.m. tomorrow morning.
9: It's going to be absolutely sensational. And the Socceroos are 2:15 just to qualify. That can be in normal time, extra time, or via the penalty shootout. Egypt at $1.70. The normal time result, Australia at $3.25. The draw, $2.85. Egypt at $2.45. And one punter, he's keen on France. He's had 70,000 on them throughout the course of the week to win the World Cup. They are now the market leaders. You can check it all out on the Ladbrokes app. And as we say, please gamble responsibly.
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29: 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Triple M traffic starts with Adelaide's biggest delays in Salisbury. Traffic lights out, Park Terrace near the Salisbury Highway. First Water Main in Sefton Park, Main North Road near Regency Road. One lane's shut both ways. And some landslides to keep in mind through Athelstan on Gorge Road near King George Road. Also along Northeast Road at Wren Road. 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That's the latest traffic on Adelaide's 104.7 Triple M.
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21: This is a Triple M Friday huddle for McDonald's Remote Water. Triple M rocks footy not far away from the football tonight. So let's talk about it. We haven't talked a lot of footy yet, but the Sydney Swans up against the Western Bulldogs. So the Dogs have been a bit hit and miss this year, and Sydney would be very disappointed about what they offered up last week, Isaac. They've, over the last, I think, 6 weeks, Sydney have given up the most inside 50s of any side in the competition.
1: Yeah, they're an interesting watch, the Swannies. I probably don't have them sitting where Freo and Brisbane are sitting right at this point in time. I feel like they're down in the next run. So I feel like they're sitting with Hawthorn, possibly Geelong, maybe Adelaide and Sydney.
3: So you're saying the ladder lies when it comes to the Swans?
1: I think the ladder lies at the moment. Yeah, I don't think we've seen the full extent of what's to play out with the ladder. They'll obviously finish in the top four and give themselves the best
21: shot.
1: They've
21: won some close games.
1: Their defence is what I look at and think, come a big final, you come up against a Fremantle forward line, do they have the ability to stop something like that? I just don't see it.
21: Do they have to finish top two to make a grand final?
1: I would say yes with Sydney. Yeah, I'd say there's other teams that don't have to. Brisbane, to me, don't have to finish top two. But I'd say Sydney, and I'd even nearly put Freo in that mix, that they'd want to finish top two, and I think they will, to be playing off in the grand final.
3: And then you had all those issues you've just highlighted there, is you with the injury toll that is now really hitting the club, Chief. Just I'll rattle off the key names. Papley, McInerney, Amati, McDonald, Wicks, Campbell. That they're all missing still, and there's varying degrees of dates of return attached to all of those players. So those injuries are not coming at a time, Chief, that it's ideal for them, given, as Brownie has said, their form has come off in the last 3 weeks, despite them still winning until last week.
0: Yeah, there's some important players amongst the ones you mentioned as well. And then we also have to factor in that whilst Goulden's back, it's not the Eric Goulden that we know yet, and how long that takes for him to strike that sort of form, we don't know. So, yeah, it's the wrong time of the year for them to be in that position, but they do still have enough time to turn things around.
2: Do they look at tagging anybody tonight, Chief? They've flirted with taggers. James Jordan's done the job on occasions, but then he's just gone and played on his own. Obviously, the number one target would be a Marcus Bontempelli, or maybe on a smaller deck like the SCG. Do they just try and take out the 1-2 that Bailey Dale gets from the kickouts, maybe?
0: Maybe. Ed Richards is another one that's been in really good form. I think James Jordan gets one of the jobs. He'll get Bond or Richards and try and do a job for him. I think even if it's not the full hard tag, he's certainly very good at using it as a starting point at the stoppages and working off those players.
3: Brownie, you're a big fan of Rolly West, and Luke Beveridge has never been afraid to make a tough court selection. He's done that in this game, yep. Taking him out. 39 goals last year. You love how he plays yep. the game. You love how he celebrates a goal, but yep. he's not kicking them
2: no,
3: this year.
2: No, he's not, and he's had some okay games, but he hasn't been anywhere near the player that he was last year, and I don't understand why, because they've still had enough entries inside forward 50. Sam Darcy was there last year, so I thought it might have been a little bit harder for him to get on the end of it than last year. But look, he's a proud guy, and I think he'll go back and he'll do his penance and he'll come back and he'll be a better player for it. He's not somebody who's going to drop the bottom lip. He'll come back better.
3: Other game tonight, the continuation, Izzy, of the occasional doubleheaders on Friday, West Coast hosting Adelaide Crows. There's interest in this from so many angles, particularly Adelaide Crows coming off a really poor performance in Showdown 60 last week against Port. To me, it was a throwback to those disastrous finals they played at the same venue, that being the Adelaide Oval in the 2025 series, having finished top of ladder and then going out in straight sets where they failed to win even one of the eight quarters in that period of time. And then last week, coming as it did, the loss after a really good patch of form over 6 to 7 weeks.
1: Yeah, I thought Adelaide were back. They beat Geelong, then Western Bulldogs, and then Melbourne last week. So they'd knocked off some teams in and around that 4 to 10 mark, and they looked like they were back playing their best football, but enter Zach Butters into the derby, and he just absolutely blew it apart. So they're a fascinating watch tonight, and West Coast aren't going as bad as you think. I like their centre bounce work. Tim Kelly's back in tonight. He'll add a bit in there as well. So, I like what West Coast are building. They're obviously not going to be making a run at finals this year, but I think they can be a danger side to some sides coming into the back end of the year.
2: When Adelaide are going well, their midfield is up and running. So when Jordan Dawson plays well, Berry in the last showdown was outstanding. And I feel like those players, like a Soligo, that they come along for the ride. But when Jordan Dawson isn't the superstar that what he is, and he's not getting 24, 25 and kick a couple of goals, he's been a little bit more quiet the last couple of weeks. Sometimes their midfield doesn't stand up. And I feel like it's very similar to the Western Bulldogs. If Bontempelli and Richards have okay nights,
1: yeah.
2: Who's going to step up? Who's the next person that goes, you know what, it's my turn to step up. My captain's not going that well tonight. I need to step up. And I feel like Adelaide at the moment, I think they're sorted either end. I think they'll get their forward line sorted out. It's can they generate enough score and enough stoppage pressure out of the middle to sustain, to play against a Fremantle, to play against a Brisbane or a Sydney in a big final?
0: They're also missing an in-form Isaac Rankin. I think he's the player that can make a big difference. I agree with you about Dawson, though. If he's not in the best couple on the ground, they're in all sorts of trouble.
3: Darcy Moore, Chief, we learnt during the week that he's officially out for the year on the back of the raft of soft tissue injuries he sustained. It's the second time where a season has been ruined for Darcy Moore. The previous time was 2018, that being a year that the Pies made the grand final and lost by a kick. This has been a similar year in that regard. He just hasn't been able to at all get going. So He's only 30, so there's still time for him to get that body right and still have a meaningful impact. But even the times he's played this year, I feel he has had impact. It's just it's a sad footy story for him, and it's a big loss for Collingwood as they attempt to make some damage and cause some damage in the back end of the home and away season with their view and their hopes still being a finals, albeit a wild card position.
0: It is a big loss. I mean, it's one thing to lose your skipper, but it's not just about the leadership. He's a key defender. And they're a little bit light on down back, and they need all hands on deck. So him in good form makes a big difference to that team. It's going to be really interesting. A lot of people, Damo, are starting to talk about, well, should he continue on with the captaincy because he's having so many challenges physically, just getting himself to the post. Oh, I don't know if that makes a difference one way or the other. What are you hearing?
3: I feel it is a conversation that will be had very meaningfully postseason. It is every feeling that Nick Daicos is ready for it.
0: Yep.
3: And has harboured it for some time, but respectfully knowing that his time hasn't been until basically now. And I'd be really surprised if he's not the outright captain next year.
2: He showed good leadership on field last week with the issue that they were having with the two key forwards. Lachie Schultz. So he went over, he had a chat to McStay. I thought it was really good leadership, and I think he's the man most likely. What has happened with Collingwood's defence? It's allowed Billy Frampton to blossom as a player. So they've had so many injuries, and I think nobody thought Billy Frampton could probably be the player that he has become, and I think he's their, outside Jeremy Howe, their number one defender, but I think Billy Frampton's been a beneficiary of the injuries.
3: Is he Fremantle playing away against GWS this week? Obviously only lost the one match all year. They've had the luxury now of getting Sean Darcy back into the team. I say luxury because this grand plan to hit the premiership window from 2026 and in their view and their planning for years beyond that, it always included Sean Darcy alongside Luke Jackson in that main spot. Mason Cox was recruited as the backup, as the cover, and I feel had done a really good job as Sean Darcy waded through another injury setback. But now that he's back, I'm convinced they're just going to run this process out until it's proven to not work. So that's the scenario.
1: Yeah.
3: Do you like it? Do you think it works? Or do you still think Cox is going to figure on merit at some stage?
1: Well, I think what the beauty that Freeman will have at the moment is they have the ability to play Darcy and play Jackson together and see if it works. And they obviously see more of a ceiling with Darcy compared to Mason Cox at the moment. But I wouldn't take Mason Cox out of possibly playing finals for them. So they play Jackson and Darcy, see if they can get that working over the next 4 to 5, 6 weeks, see what the positives and negatives are. Come finals, they're going to pick their best 23 players to play and what they think and what team that they can roll out to best win that game of football. So I would probably be doing a similar thing if I was the coach. It's not about the right now. It's what's going to put us in the best position to win the grand final this year.
2: And can he make them better? That's the question. Yeah. So everybody's saying, why would you bring Sean Darcy in when everything's going well? They've won 12 in a row. But what if he does make them better?
1: Yeah.
2: What if the layoff and he's come back fitter and hungrier than ever and he does make them better? They've got to find out.
3: And there's a perfect way to do it, isn't it? With the luxury of having only lost once to this point of the season.
2: In a game they were 40 points up in.
3: In a game they were 6 goals up in. So, yeah. Chief, are you worried about the Gold Coast? They haven't won now since their return from those two matches in Darwin. Look really lackluster. Damien Hardwick getting a little bit edgy at times, understandably, given the expectations that he had on himself and his club in 2026.
0: Hard not to be worried about them. They're a shadow of what I thought they would be. I mean, it was only 4 or 5 weeks into the season they were premiership favourites and they were playing the sort of football we thought, well, that's going to be really hard to beat this year. But they've fallen off a cliff, unfortunately. I just wonder if there are enough players there that actually have the team ethos, that do whatever it is to make the players around them better, or if they're all just trying to be the best versions of themselves, which isn't necessarily contributing.
2: So you're saying there's too many stars, Chief?
0: Maybe not enough just, you know, rank and file Indians and too many that want to be the chief, that want to lift them up and take them there, but you've got to have role players, and I don't know if there's enough that are happy to play their role.
1: Yeah, I was never big on, I didn't think they were going to explode this year, even after that final last year. I still feel like you look at Walter and these type of guys, there's still another couple of years of progression in them, but what I'd be worried about is exactly what Chief said, is the players there at the moment and the amount of talk and chatter about players leaving and where do they sit and types, it doesn't feel like a genuine team at the moment.
2: Been a very good show, Chief. Go and call the socks off this one. Izzy, thanks for joining in. It's been really good to have you. The male model, you look very good.

0: shut up. The foot is on Triple M.
1: Every massive moment.
2: Oh, you're guilty.
1: Lives right here.
2: That's how you do it.
1: For Ream Hot Water and McDonald's, Triple M rocks footy.
3: All right, Friday night footy over here in the west at Optus Stadium. Round 17, and of course Adelaide have flown over. The Battle of the Birds take on the West Coast Eagles. The Crows coming off a loss to Port in the showdown, and West Coast were thumped by Carlton last week coming off the bye. Tom Atkinson, Lockie Reed will be here shortly to call the action. We've got Caitlin Bassett on the band with the Beast on the stats, and for Cbus Super, Xavier Ellis, who's looking in fine form after a nice little week off. Hello, Zay.
4: Mate, great to be here. West Coast, of course, as you said, Tommy, off a really limp performance against Carlton, and of course the Crows, they win tonight and they're back in the top four essentially, but like the Eagles, they were also quite limp last week.
3: Yeah, what happened last week with them? They weren't in as overwhelming favourites. They'd won their last three off the bye, and they're in, you know, in touch for the top four, and they just got spanked.
4: Yeah, the Hornet and Butters show, essentially. They got hold of them, but they come over here firm favourites, and of course, Tommy, there's a laid out as well for the Crows, so it just makes a little bit more of a chance for West Coast tonight.
3: Is this your way? You don't have to say his name.
4: No, well, you said before you buggered it last year, so I thought I'd give you another
3: about four times. So
4: Riley,
3: there we go. Phil Thorpe,
4: yep,
3: is out, so he's a laid out for Adelaide. Of course, they had four talls in the side. They looked a bit tall. He is out. He has been replaced by Billy Dowling into the side, so that's the big news kind of doing the rounds over here in Perth. And
4: illness. It's down as illness. So
3: he hasn't been great this year, the Thriller.
4: No, he's had... we're in Adelaide at the moment, so people know far more about how he's been than we probably do in Perth, but their big three haven't been able to get together. Fody, of course, missed with a back problem for a large period of time. The Thriller's missed some time as well. And Tex has also been out, and then down to the twos for a little look too. So they haven't had any continuity amongst those three like they did last year. But I think their best footy's still ahead of them, and it doesn't seem like it's anything too serious for Riley. And I don't think they'll miss him tonight. They should be too good for West Coast.
3: Yeah, I guess West Coast have a sigh of relief because they are... definitely missing some key defenders. No Ruben Jimby. We saw during the week Harry Edwards has been sent off the AFL concussion protocol, so he's out for the remainder of the season, and then hopefully he can come back next year. But they're going to go in tonight with Rhett Bazo and Tyler Young, and that's it. There's no more key
4: Young's backs. Been better in the last sort of six or seven games. I was a little bit concerned early in the year, but everything comes off Jimby. Of course, he won't be there. He had that quad injury. That look quite serious. So, yeah, they're a little bit thin in defence. And, of course, when you lose an All-Australian, it obviously helps the opposition. And Harry Edwards, as you said, he spoke really well at the airport on Channel 10 with Lockie. I saw that at the airport. And, you know, he seems as though he's training hard to get back. But time will tell. We'll see Harry Edwards again.
3: Well, there's a man downstairs. There's a lot more about Adelaide than we do right now for Bob Jane T-Marts with Caitlin Bassett. Bob Jane T-Marts, start of financial year sale is on now. BobJane.com.au. Good evening, Caitlin.
5: Good evening. I'm lucky enough to be joined by Adelaide FC coaching director Murray Davis. Murray, welcome to Perth. Look, off the back of a disappointing showdown last week, what's been the biggest focus this week for you guys?
6: Yeah, we weren't at our best last week. We'd been pretty good up until that point for a little patch there. So it's really about getting back to work. Centre clearance was probably where we were comprehensively beaten by Port Adelaide. So we'll have to be at our best there tonight.
5: All signs on paper point towards an Adelaide win, but we know anything can happen in the AFL. What is the biggest challenge that West Coast presents to you tonight, especially here at Optus?
6: Yeah, well, we learnt that last week. We were short price favourites. It means absolutely nothing. And, I think their midfield group with Kelly back in there as well, with Bailey Williams, is certainly giving them first use. So it'll be a territory game a little bit tonight. It'll probably, we're tipping or anticipating it'll get a little bit slippery. So whoever can win those centre clearances will go a long way towards winning the game.
3: Murray, not great news for you losing Thriller. Talk us through what happened with him.
6: Yeah, not ideal. Made the trip over. Sadly or unfortunately fell ill throughout the day. So woke up okay. It happened really late. So that's why you have emergencies, I suppose. So, yeah, we'll just... Billy Dowling will come in. He's been in really good form in the sample. And, Toby Murray will be the second ruck.
3: What have you made of your forward line set up this year? Fair to say maybe Thriller might be off a bit, and you probably could have exploited the lack of key defensive stocks in West Coast tonight.
6: Yeah, well, again, I mentioned about the supply, and I think it's really how those forwards work. And we sort of had a bit of a mismatch throughout the year. We sort of had a lot of changes through there. So with Taylor Walker, Darcy Fogarty played really quite well. He was our one shining light last week against Port. So, yeah, hopefully we can bring the ball to ground and bring a few of our smalls into it as well.
4: Murray, Xavier Ellis up here, mate. Thanks for joining us. Did the coaching staff find a Perth barber? I was searching for you earlier. There's three of the shiniest heads I've seen out in the middle.
6: Yeah, is that what coaching... That's what coaching does.
4: Yes.
6: There's not too many of us taking up the barber's time here in Perth.
4: Yeah, no, that's fair enough. You mentioned clearances, and that was disappointing last week. Harley Reid had the 12 clearances, and he was probably the only shining light for West Coast last week. Will we expect to see a Peatling or some kind of role towards Harley Reid and engage his influence through the clearance area?
6: Yeah, that's certainly one of Harley's really strong parts of his game. So James Peatling will have that role early on. Again, does that mean he runs on and off with him? There'll be a backup plan that we need to go to, but initially it'll be James Peatling.
4: Lachlan McAndrew in his first proper full season of football, 210 centimetres. How have you found his role? Maybe lowered his colours last week, but throughout the season you'd be pretty pleased with how he's competed each week.
6: Yeah, absolutely. He's been outstanding. He's a real competitor. He loves to get after the ground ball battle as well. So he's one of these guys. I don't know the actual stats behind it in regards to where he ranks for his tackles and all that type of stuff. But, you know, we often talk about him in our, you know, post-game reviews. It's not just about giving their midfield first use. It's also about the pressure he applies. So he was pretty angry through the week, the big stretch.
4: Yep, nice.
6: So we'll see what response we get tonight.
4: Nice. Typically an angry ruckman, they tend to clean up their own teammate. But coaching director, game day role, what will your role be today?
6: Yeah, so I sort of sit alongside Nixie, and you know, we often talk about the plan that we went into the game with, how it's unfolding, what the opposition are doing. I try and keep some sanity in the coach's box.
4: Yep.
6: There's only room for one lunatic in there. So I try and keep most of us calm. But, as I said, it's just really managing the coaching box and what's going on the field.
4: I saw you and Elliot Yeo have an exchange over a period of time. One, did he make sense? And what's your relationship with Yoey?
6: Well, I coach Yoey in Brisbane.
4: Yep.
6: So, that goes back that long. So it's good to see a few of the Brizzy boys ending up here now at West Coast. So Brent saw Brandon Stasevich there, who I had a lot to do with as well. And, Dev Robertson, who's not playing at the moment. But, Yoey's told me he's a father of a daughter now. So
4: yes.
6: Karma for Elliot.
4: Yeah, absolute karma. And he's got a brother who could do with a bit of karma too, to be honest with you. Mate, you must marvel at your skipper. We don't see him live very often, but just watching him now behind you, Jordan Dawson, we just sit there and everyone knows the challenges he's had this season, but, you know, all Australian captains being thrown around, he's just been a spectacular player, not only for Adelaide supporters to marvel at, but everyone in the AFL.
6: Yeah, look, it's terrific to see everyone get behind Jordan and support him. I think that's the beauty of sport. But he's just an ultimate competitor. Drives standards, high support, but he's a winner. And, he was another one that didn't have his greatest game last week. So looking forward to seeing how he goes about things tonight.
3: You've used the mid-season draft already this year. Hawker Hahn's been really good for you. And we see for West Coast, a South Australian, I reckon you've watched quite a bit in the Sandful.
4: Yeah.
3: And Ollie Franco make his debut. What can you tell us about him from your point of view, having watched him probably the past couple of years?
6: Yeah, certainly Ollie's been in some ripping form, and you know, as you do, you always track the guys that leave SA footy, and watching his numbers he's been putting up in the Waffle have been very impressive as well. So, yeah, terrific to see him get his debut, and I love the mid-season draft.
4: Yeah,
6: I think it's just a terrific thing within our game. Hugo's been able to come in and have maximum impact, and you know, long may that live.
4: Murray, mate, we're only live into Adelaide, so we have to say we wish you well until the Perth audience join us, mate.
3: Definitely.
4: We wish you well, otherwise we won't belong over there at Gather Round next year. But, mate, all the best. Thanks for joining us.
6: Thanks for having me on. Have a great call.
3: Beautiful. Good man. Thanks for your time. Murray, Director of Coaching there at Adelaide. The game has already kicked off over in Sydney X. Sydney 1 straight 6, taking on the Bulldogs. They'll be looking to bounce back, the Swans.
4: Yeah, they were ordinary last week. I heard Tom Papley on the radio before, actually, and he was talking about how ordinary they were. He'll return next week against Fremantle over here. But, yeah, they're doing it differently under the WA champ, West Coast champ Dean Cox, with their handball game off turnover. So interesting to see how this game pans out. I've got 6 beers on ice, Tommy, so I'm going to go home and watch it after this game.
3: Well, I won't give you too many stats then, but last time they played, I think Dick Charlie kicked 7.
4: Did he?
3: Yeah, early this year.
4: Well, you reckon West Coast are thin in defence. There might be an Adelaide defender joining the Western Bulldogs next year. I think Four Lasers.
3: Oh,
4: a little bit of talk there.
3: Yeah, Jordan Butts, I think, is definitely in the sights of. So they've got 2 free agents. So him and Borlase, they're both free agents. I think Borlase might be in the eye of a West Coast.
4: Oh, the team tonight.
3: I think they might be sniffing around, okay. Young man Borlase. Of course,
4: Jesus, he's got a good set of shoulders on him.
3: Oh. I call him shoulders. Yeah, now, what's that for? Big shoulders. Striking young man on Borlase. You can now stream every game of Triple M Footy live on the Listener app. Download it now. LISTNR. Lockie Reed, not far away. So is the Beast Smart, competing with the stats. 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
3: Just over 20 minutes before bounce down over here at Optus Stadium. 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We've got Tom Atkinson, Lockie Reed not far away. Mark Cometti, the beast on the stats. He'll be fired up for Friday night football. Caitlin Bassett down there, of course, the netball superstar, now broadcasting wizard as well. And Zave Ellis in the back row doing the sea buses. You mentioned to me off air, big day for your two young boys today.
4: Oh, yes, at school, five-year-old, seven-year-old. So they have, I don't know if it's a Australian-wide thing, but zero to hero. So he dresses your hero. So there was a lot, of course, of the Soccer World Cup being on, a lot of Messi's
3: yes, nice.
4: Getting around. But yes, you just dress as your hero and who you want to emulate when you get older, which is fantastic. So we had a trip to the Barbie yesterday for my five-year-old.
3: Yeah.
4: He's a wizard, Nick Watson fan, so we lobbed off his sideburns and shaved in a mullet for him. So little Albie went with the five tucked into pre-primary, and then...
3: Did he go with the hat, like the wizard hat?
4: No, just went full jumper, shorts, nice. Full outfit, and then my seven-year-old's a bit squarer than...

0: He went with the 19 on the back, and I had walked through Melbourne. I was in Melbourne during the week. The number 5 was a very easy jumper. It would be one of the hottest selling jumpers, I'd imagine, Nick Watson, in the competition. But the Jack Gunston 19, a little bit harder to get my hands on that one. But
1: so what? Why Jack Gunston?
0: I think because he's going to be someone who likes kicking goals. Would be my first thought. I don't know too much about it, but when Hawthorn were here last time, we went to training with them, spent a fair bit of time there when I was a bit younger, and Jack Gunston asked Ted who his favourite player was, of which Ted responded, "It's actually you, Jack." So Jack gave him a goal-kicking lesson one-on-one on Optus Stadium for 20 minutes.
1: Oh,
0: so
1: awesome.
0: It's amazing how... When a 7-year-old meets his idol and the idols, you work out the impact that these, whether it's a Jordan Dawson or a Harley Reid or, the impact that they can have on young kids and, the dreams that they might have in the future. It's amazing and astounding that, and that's why we probably don't give the players enough credit for the stuff that they do off field and the time they spend, donating time, giving up their time to, kids each and every day, because it makes an enormous difference.
1: Beautiful. 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Put your trust in experts in there. It's actually a beautiful day over here in Perth. We've had some wet and some windy weather, but it's fined up nicely for tonight. Expecting probably a big crowd, probably about the 50,000 kind of mark. And if you missed the news earlier, the Thriller is out. He's a late out with illness. He's been replaced by Billy Dowling in Adelaide's side. Of course, they're coming off their showdown loss to Port Adelaide. And if they win tonight by a little bit, they should be able to jump into the top four, probably just knocking out Brisbane. But West Coast-wise, it was sad news for a fan favourite, Premiership star Jamie Cripps, who retired during the week after suffering a knee injury earlier this year. And here's some audio of him telling the players.
2: All right, boys, and everyone here. Yeah, knew I was going to start crying straight away. Yeah, that's me done, boys. Gave it a good crack. Body's sort of given up on me. Would have been nice to come back and get a game with you boys again, but yeah, it was not to be. 16 years of playing footy, it's gone so quick. Just make the most of it while you're here, boys, because you never know when it's going to be done. I'll probably start off with thanking my family, my wife, my kids. Not the easiest person to be around sometimes. Get a bit grumpy, but no, I appreciate everything you do for me, and love you so much. My parents and my brother who aren't here, yeah, thanks for putting the effort in early. From Gerro, driving me down every week, missing a lot of school, which you probably can tell. but yeah, they put in a lot of work so I could chase my dream. Now, yeah, to the boys, I didn't get to play a lot of footy with most of yous here, but I've loved every minute I've come in here. You young boys are exciting, and I honestly can't wait to watch you boys play. So hopefully you can all stick together. This group can go a long way, no doubt. And so yeah, I love you boys. Mini, got to start my career with you, mate, and now I get to finish it with you. Would have loved to play some more footy under you, mate, because you definitely got this group heading in the right direction, so appreciate you, mate. And that might do me, boys, so thank you very much.
1: It's probably the most I've ever heard Cripper speak.
0: Yes, no, he's not one for making speeches, Cripper. It's funny when he said to Andrew McWalter, of course, the coach of West Coast, started the career and finished the career with you. People forget that Jamie Cripps spent 2 years at St Kilda before. And, of course, Andrew McWalter was at St Kilda as well. So that's where their relationship obviously started.
1: They gave up absolutely nothing to get him, Jamie Cripps. And
0: yeah.
1: Like, underrated superstar of the club.
0: Yeah, he didn't have a reputation coming back to Perth in Melbourne. Not many would have known much about Cripper, but he's a diabetic as well, so we had to balance his diabetes along the way, balancing that in professional sports, obviously. Not a challenge to him because he did it so well, but it's just another obstacle you've got to make your way through from juniors onwards. And growing up 4 hours out of Perth in Geraldton, we heard him mention the journey with his parents and missing a lot of school, and that's why probably says a little bit about Cripper. But he did a role at the footy club when they were at their prime, often called the graveyard shift, from half forward up and down the ground, run, incredible runner, non-complainer, did it tough, always hard as nails, just a fantastic footballer, and one that probably won't get the credit he deserves from other clubs. Every club's got these players, yeah. But Cripper's certainly one internally that was put on a pedestal in that sort of role.
1: This is the Triple M Footy Prime Time for Mitsubishi Heavy Industries. 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Sydney, two straight

0: 12, leading the Bulldogs by 1 point. Of course, two games on tonight, and I'm still yet to hear anybody, X, tell me why you have two games on a Friday night that overlap when there's a two-hour time difference over here in Perth. It's just ridiculous.
1: No, the Nimrods have been running the draw, I can tell you that much, because especially in Perth, when we're 2 hours behind,
0: what
1: it is, just use the time difference up your sleeve. And again, tomorrow, you'd be surprised to hear, Tommy, I'll be in at the Scarborough Sporty at about lunchtime. But it's going to be a fight at the table because the Fremantle Dockers are overlapping with Hawthorn tomorrow early in the day. So these overlaps.
0: The Dockers got no chance of being on the TV if the Hawks are on.
1: Oh, you should. Oh, no, you should see, mate. They're a pretty strong contingent of the Fremantle supporters out these days. So, no, I can't work out these overlapping. It's for mine, it just doesn't seem that difficult, especially when you're using Perth for the second game just to kick off at 8 o'clock.
0: Yeah, and there's four teams that got byes as well. Like, you got Thursday night footy now, yeah. Sunday night footy.
1: And we kick off at, you know, 7.40, 7.50 over east, so why can't we kick off at 7.50, 8 o'clock here?
0: Yeah.
1: Anyway.
0: It's crazy to me. But last night, though, well, I think there's a new kind of premiership contender in town if they were ever
1: gone. Second favourites.
0: Yeah, Brisbane last night kicked, the first 8 goals of the game against the Cats, and they won by 20 points.
1: Yeah,
0: but they were super impressive.
1: They were super impressive. The inside 50s was an enormous favouring to Geelong. They shot themselves in the foot early, the turnover football. If you just think early, that I think Levi Ashcroft got one that was dinked to him at the top of the goal square. Bailey Smith early as well, just direct turnover. So, the Cats have lost four of their last five, Tommy, but they've been against some...
0: Are you concerned?
1: Brisbane, Freo, Adelaide and Carlton. Their run home, their highest team they play is Melbourne in seventh. So
0: they'll be a top 4 to 6 contender for sure.
1: They might not lose too much coming in, but no, I think it's Fremantle are 1A.
0: Yep.
1: Then I'm starting to get really confident about Hawthorn the next slot, and then I think Geelong and Brisbane and Sydney.
0: Well, Will Day is the big inclusion for Hawthorn. They're a different side.
1: They certainly are. And they've got a lot out at the moment. I saw Gunson, who we just spoke about, returning, but Weddle suspended, of course. So they'll get players back over the next little while. But, Fremantle just sitting above and doing everything they need to do. I can't see them having too many problems with the Giants this week. They're certainly the story of the season in terms of their performances. But, Adelaide will be nipping at the heels as well.
0: Yeah, well, Adelaide, if they go well tonight, could be up to fourth, if not fifth. And if you're a Fremantle supporter, I guess the team you don't want to play first up would be Brisbane at a home final, with their tails sort of, that they'd be up and about and ready to go.
1: Oh, back-to-back premiers, the last three grand finals. If you get to choose, you're avoiding Brisbane.
0: Yeah.
1: Like, the way they play, it's just so clinical. You can add McCluggage, of course, back. Zorko's got to come back. So they're going to add some fine pieces as well. Yeah, you're right. And I saw the bookies. They moved pretty quickly too on Brisbane. So, 2 weeks ago, I thought they might have been done. But we thought that with their first premiership that they were going to be done at the start of the season when they had a poor start. So you never put a line through the champs.
0: Yeah, these good teams kind of just peak at the right time. And I was kind of reading this morning whether, Chris Scott maybe didn't move all his magnets the last kind of 4 weeks, like keeps a couple of things up his sleeve. Remember that game against Fremantle?
1: I reckon over here he certainly didn't.
0: Didn't put anyone against Luke Jackson kind of thing and just thought, no,
1: well,
0: I'll just keep
1: that. The Taggers didn't do their thing. But no, their run home is pretty comfortable. I mean, their last three, they finished with Essendon, North and Richmond. So they're going to come home too with a wet sail.
0: We mentioned it before, there's a couple of players from Adelaide that are free agents in Jordan Butts and Borlase where they might go. Did you see Lachie Neal last night, who spoke very openly about basically meeting with St Kilda and talking to all these clubs and basically almost saying he won't be at the Lions next year?
1: Yeah, Lachie Neal will be a fine acquisition wherever he goes, but it sounds like it's probably unlikely going to be to his home state in South Australia or into Western Australia.
0: I thought he was a lock to come to WA. Of course, his young kids are over here.
1: Like it's not going to happen at all.
0: Yeah, he was talking about like financial stuff and obviously the money, and I think other clubs
1: he might have copped the clip financially.
0: Exactly, it's been split in half.
1: It probably matters now.
0: This is why you need Embers to kind of tell us how it all works. Anyway, good luck to Lockie, and hopefully he can find a home for himself next year. I'm sure he will. He'll be happy. Choice Hotels around the grounds. Sydney 2-1-13, leading the Western Bulldogs 2 behind. Just repeating that news from earlier. Riley Filthorpe is out of the game tonight. He's been replaced by Billy Dowling in their side, and both teams are just going through their final warm-ups. The Eagles' banner is up. Not too far away, just over 10 minutes between Adelaide taking on the West Coast Eagles. McDonald's, the Red Hot Water, Triple M Rocks footy.
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0: All right, Friday night footy comes across to the West Optus Stadium and the stadium's looking magnificent tonight. The wet weather has gone away. It's perfect conditions for Adelaide, who are in town to take on the West Coast Eagles. Tom Atkinson, Xavier Ellis, Lockie Reed not too far away. Caitlin Bassett on the boundary and the Beast Mark Cometti has just walked in and he is wearing a Socceroos scarf. He is ready to go for 2 a.m. this morning. Beast, you'll be up?
22: Yeah, 1:45, I think. I'll definitely be up. I'll stay up right through.
0: Just push through.
22: Just push through.
1: Beastie, now, be honest with you.
22: Yes, mate. Am I not honest?
1: No, I know. But will you watch the Socceroos at 2 a.m.?
22: Probably not.
1: No.
0: God X, will you watch it?
1: No, I will, of course. I will set my alarm for 5 a.m.
0: Yes.
1: I'll have my phone off, watch it as though it's live.
22: That's the way to do it.
1: I get up for Brecky Radio. I don't sleep in anyway. I'll be up at 5. So turn the phone off, watch it like it's live.
22: Yeah.
1: And pretend that if anyone asked, did I get up and watch it? Yeah. Technically, I did.
22: Yeah, I'm all for that too. I think even when the UFC's on it, I start that recording and then I sit down about probably halfway through the live card, it'll be done and start going. And then you fast forward through the entrances.
0: Oh, smart.
22: And just, time efficient, TA. Efficient.
0: You can fast forward through that stupid hydration break they do, like halfway through the half.
22: That's it. That's it.
0: Yeah,
22: that's what I'm saying.
0: The hydration. So,
22: you know, it's all about efficiency in this box, boys.
1: Yeah, you know when my fat ass was running around, I wouldn't have minded the hydration break every now and then.
0: The amount they've paid for the broadcasting rights, they've got to sell some sponsors into that game. Adelaide, though, they are ready to rock and roll tonight, X, because last week they weren't. Well, they didn't turn up against Port Adelaide and they got beaten.
1: Well, I thought West Coast was the poorest performance last week against Carlton, and then Adelaide said, hold my beer. They were probably the poorest performance of the round. Of course, showdowns do throw up, you know, incredible results and upsets and whatnot, but they'll certainly be looking to bounce back. And we heard earlier that from Murray Davis that in the coaching panel that clearance was the area that they were most disappointed in. And
0: yeah,
1: Harley Reid had 12 clearances last week, so I imagine Peatling will stamp in out, and then I don't think West Coast have much underneath that.
0: Well, they don't really... not many teams try and tag Harley, and it seems, you know, it's crazy. Like last week we saw Butters and we saw like Horn Francis run around, but you feel like tonight they have to put a Peatling straight to Harley for the whole game.
1: Yeah, Harley's not in their category by any stretch of the imagination, but if West Coast are any chance to win, Tommy, Harley Reid will be best on ground essentially. So they've only got a couple of match winners. Jake Waterman's had an indifferent season himself. He's one, and Harley Reid's the other. But I feel as though I'd love to see McQualter this week throw the experienced players into their less primary position.
0: Yep, so 100%.
1: I want to see Dersmer at the centre bounces.
0: Yes.
1: I want to see Harley Reid at the centre bounce. I want to see Franco at the centre bounces. I don't need to see the experienced players who... They're bit part players, and probably some of them probably wouldn't get a game in 15 other teams. Move them into positions where they're not there to develop. They're there to sort of, you know, add a bit of support to the players. But let's get the youth in the spotlight.
0: It'd be interesting tonight with Jack Graham and Elliot Yeo with youngster Ollie Franco making his debut. Of course, our South Australian audience will know him. Of course, his father was Josh.
1: Yes, very good player.
0: He could have gone to Port under a father son. They didn't want him. He probably wasn't as developed enough when he went through his first year of kind of under-18s, but now he gets picked up by West Coast in the mid-season draft. He's been excellent the past couple of weeks in the Waffle. He dominated last week, I think 12 tackles. He is an inside mid, and if they've picked him, you expect that he will play 80% of game time in the middle of the ground.
1: So I went down to West Coast training during the week with the binoculars, and he was training with the inside mids, and then my scout was telling me that they have enormous hopes that he might become their primary clearance player over the time.
0: Well, they probably need some help in there for Harley because, you know, Tim Kelly's getting older, Elliot Yeo is older. But
1: they're the players I don't need to see in there, to be honest.
0: Yeah, and the one for me, last week, Willem Dersma, who's, you know, the favourite for the Rising Star, played most of the game at full forward. Minnie said afterwards they want to try and expose him to a new role. He needs to be around the ball because he could be anything.
1: I felt like last week was a bit of a Rising Star,
0: battle.
1: A game within a game, yes, and... Jagger Smith got the points there, and Dean also closed on Dersma, but he was in starvation corner, Dersma, there for a while. When your team's struggling to be a forward and playing an unfamiliar position, it's just hard. I reckon get him around the footy, let him touch the footy 20 times with Harley, with Franco, and those sort of guys. Will they win? I don't think they'll win regardless who's in there, so you may as well give the opportunities to the kids so that in 2, 3, 4, 5 years' time, they're capable of winning these games.
0: Let's go downstairs for Bob Jane T-Marts. 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Caitlin Bassett, good evening.
4: Good evening. It's beautiful weather down here. 15 degrees, no breeze. The toss has just been done with Crows winning and kicking to the left of the dial to start off with. Look, Ollie Franco, you've mentioned on debut. Jack Williams is back in, and Tim Kelly. And there's a bit of a milestone happening tonight. Bailey J. Williams will hit his 100th game.
0: He's got a big job tonight. Bailey Williams taking on, well, McAndrew. He's been in great form. He's knocked Riley O'Brien out of that number one ruck spot.
1: All 210 centimetres. We heard earlier that he's been a bit fiery during the week, so I expect to see some fireworks from the big fellas. The only thing is, I'm not sure when the big giraffes start to throw their weight around, there's a 50% chance they take their own teammate. So
0: once you're above that 2 metres, mate, it's a bit thin up there, the old airspace.
1: Yeah, hopefully he misses a Jordan Dawson or a Rankin and throws his weight around. But, yeah, we did hear he's a bit buzzed up.
0: All right, when the footy's on and you can't miss a moment, get Macca's delivered for a 99-cent delivery fee only on the Macca's app. But this man will be doing that on the way home. Number one caller over here in WA, Lockie Reid, good evening.
6: Hello, Tommy. It was in the lift with Ben Cousins. Very good-looking lift with me. And
0: tell
6: Benny
0: you what, just like looking in the mirror.
1: I saw him post a gym.
6: Yes.
1: Yeah, they reckon they haven't seen a session in a gym like that since I was in 2016.
6: I said to him, surely that was you 25 years ago. He said, no, AI.
1: Yeah, no, he's...
6: he looked unbelievable. Have a look on Instagram.
1: He's looking healthy, Cuzzy.
6: On Instagram, him doing weights, Cuzzy.
0: He's a rip man.
6: Oh,
0: he comes into the station next week. Tell you what.
1: I wonder whether Optus are going to turn these screens over so we can watch the footy.
6: We're in the middle and about to get underway. Eagles and Adelaide here at Optus Stadium. Both ruckmen go at it. McAndrew gathered it and kicked it straight out of the middle. It was a good one up towards the top of the 50. McCarthy's wrestling in the ends. Sligo will grab it and kick from 50 metres out. It's an open goal line. It's a beautiful kick and it's straight through the middle. Sligo gets us underway straight away. One straight six. 26 seconds gone in the game.
1: Lock, before you came into the studio, I did say to Tommy that I felt like this might have an 80 in front of it, and I don't know why, but any indication by that, a clearance, Sligo, just too strong. Was it Liam Duggan that got shrugged away? And then to back himself in from 50 in the pocket, McCarthy, sorry, Duggo, I won't throw you under the bus, that was a bit... A bit timid for my liking, but 49 metres out on the junction. Fantastic start to the Crows.
0: It's all about the Triple M Harvey Norman replay. 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McDonald's and Ring Hot Water. Triple M rocks footy. Williams got his hand to it. Left it behind. McAndrew takes it. Picked out of midair by Jordan Dawson. Didn't go far enough, so now Baker gets it to Kelly. And they can run. Here's Harley. He's out on the wing. Has a bounce. Kicks it long. Inside 50. Needs a mark. Waterman. Couldn't quite. Ball hits the deck. And he jumps on top. Shanahan with the ball up. 30 minutes out from West Coast goal.
1: Jordan Dawson standing next to Harley Reid. So there's obviously no action there on Dawson early.
6: Ball thrown up. It's inside attacking 50 for the Eagles. And it's going to be a free kick Adelaide's way.
1: I think Harley just grabbed the other ruck. I don't know. And then he's put the ball down. So close on to get pinned for 50. But no, Harley Reid just ran through that stoppage and grabbed the pill, which you clearly can't do.
6: Michael Annie will take the free kick. About 15 out from his defensive goal. Kicks it along the line through the hands of several players. In the end, Baker gathered, slapped it on the left boot in the direction of Harley. Goes one-handed, nearly took the mark as well. Then he was tackled tight to the boundary. We'll ball it up. It's a left half forward for West Coast. They trail at the moment, one straight 6-0.
0: So McAndrew trying to find Berry. Taken by Rankin. David Dawson. He's been tackled by Hoff, and I reckon that'll be the matchup.
1: Yeah. Grant on that, Tommy.
0: Dawson goes long down the wing. Tex, who's his body well marked. They've got Ben out here. Everywhere inside 50. The kick goes long. Oh, Murray's got an absolute sit up. And Duggan comes in and he's wrapped him up high. So Murray dropped it 15 metres out. And Duggan gives away a free kick.
1: So what happened then? Tyler Young, for some inexcusable reason, pressed up the ground to try and impact the guy that was 50 metres off him with the ball. Ball went over the top.
7: Out now. That's the line there, thank you.
1: And it became Murray's opportunity to get on the scoreboard, but he fumbled. But Liam Duggan then slid in. And on the Harvey Norman, I'm not...
0: It's almost like Murray fell over.
1: So certain it was that high, but Toby Murray from 15 out directly in front is going to kick Adelaide second.
6: And he does. Two goals straight, 12. The Crows to the Eagles. Yet to score. We've gone 3.5 minutes.
0: I'll be honest, Locke, I forgot it was my job. I was looking at the youngster coming on to make his debut, number 50.
6: Yes.
0: Of course, Franco, who was out there now. Last player to wear 50 for the West Coast Eagles?
6: Ryan Turnbull.
0: Spot on.
6: Yeah.
1: Was it, did no one wear it in one of those COVID games where they had a couple of drunks from the local pub turn up and have a run.
2: Hey, Aaron.
0: Well, Blackie.
1: No, it might have. Did Blackie?
0: No.
2: It would have been Hyde.
0: Say it's my snap, but I scrolled off Goss. I saw
1: I still need to audit it. But remember those days when West Coast were just plucking blokes out of the wall?
0: Yeah,
1: wasn't that a tough time?
0: No, two straight 12 now. Adelaide, four gone first.
2: Is it me now, mate?
0: I'll lock you
1: well,
0: ready to go.
1: Well, you haven't turned up, so you might as well have a crack at some stage.
0: Yeah, get ready, mate. You're going in the rooms post game as well.
2: Oh, hang on. No, I don't do that sort of stuff.
1: Yeah, 2 weeks off you do.
2: I'm not a man of the people.
1: Oh, yes, you are.
2: Here's Michael Annie. Gathers the ball again. Kicks up towards half forward. Saligo hovering again. Comes into the hands of Baker. Read that nicely. Under pressure is Bazzo. Showed a bit of candy, the big man. Then missed the handball. Handballed it straight out of bounds. It'll be a
11: Lasuda.
2: And the Crows will kick back into play. Two straight 12. Plays nothing.
22: Kick inside 50. The Texans there. Punched away by Tyler Young towards the boundary line. And Neil Bullen sees it out. 40 round from goal.
1: Gee, Bazzo. That lasso rule, I don't mind it. That's one that should be punished for.
0: Yeah,
1: just a horrible skill error. The handball, 5 metres, misses the teammate. It was a nice spin prior to the handball.
22: So boundary throwing 40 out, ends up with Dawson. Silky smooth, gives it over the top to Cook, then back to Dawson. Wrapped up by Dersma. Ball spills free. Good grab, one holding the ball. Process on have it. I'll ball it up. 50 out from goal. Adelaide leading 2-12. West Coast yet to score.
1: Jordan Dawson, 17 goals, 3 this year. You probably don't want him wrapping onto his left too often if you're an Eagles fan.
2: Absolutely. Hutchison goes in to try and gather it for the Eagles. In the end, Harley gathers to Dersma. Now to Duggan. He'll chip it along the line. Not a bad kick. And Shanahan on the lead. Fair way up the ground, though. Takes the mark right half back. Eagles yet to score at the moment. The Crows have started this game well. The kick, not a great one. And straight in the hands of, well, in the end, Curtin couldn't gather it. Now they'll come back into the hands of Laird. And Laird will just bomb it up towards the wing. Rochelle's hovering. Ran into a bit of trouble, though. Gathering it is Franco. He gets his first possession in AFL footy, but he'll turned over, though. Rochelle runs onto it. Could have given off to Curtin. Decides to go by hand to the middle of the ground.
22: Lyons-Berry gets it back on the little 1-2. Rochelle, normally a good by foot. Nice kick to Fogarty. Tough matchup for Starswitch, I reckon. He's been playing tall the past couple of weeks and a bit out of place, and Fogarty's margin. 50 out, pretty sharp angle.
1: Well, yeah, but you softly pencil these in. Isn't he a beautiful kick of the football?
11: Thanks, Darcy. Mark's here.
1: Tyler Young, don't want to harp on it, but he's had a couple of okay weeks. But when he's at sea, he's all at sea, and a couple of contests so far has been missed handballs and whatnot in between, but Fogarty from 50 out, not many of you back like this.
22: I was playing West Coast, this man. As both key forwards have the past few years, the fog kicks it straight through the middle. Beautiful kick from Fogarty. Adelaide jumped out of the gates. 3 straight 18. West Coast yet to score. 7 gone first term. Triple M Bunnings Trade scoreboard. Bunnings Trade helping traders and builders get the job done in store, on the road, and on the phone.
2: This is looking ugly, Rex. This is looking really ugly.
1: I did say 80 at the start. And
2: I reckon 180.
1: Yeah.
22: I reckon it could be. Could be triple figures, I reckon, on the Red Z Learning Stats X. That's what I was tipping. But, you know, Adelaide with something to prove. Fogarty now continues his form. He had 5 last week, which is a cool career high for him. So he starts on fire. So as did the Crows, 5-1 inside 50s in their favour on the Triple M Red Z Learning Stats.
2: Red Z Learning, loans for the self-employed. RedZed.com. Adelaide out of the middle again. We'll go around the grounds. Choice Hotels. This is getting very embarrassing. Dawson's kick inside 50. No one's really there for West Coast. Fumbled by Fogarty. Kicked off the ground. It'll be in danger. It'll go against Herbert and Fogarty straight in front. 45 outs.
1: Look, my 7-year-old Oz kick team gets under the pump a little bit.
2: Yep.
11: Isaac, push
1: and when the floodgates open, they open. Well, right now,
11: keep coming out.
1: You're just looking to the left of the dial, aren't you? You just assume that everything's going Adelaide's way. And just looking on the replay, yeah, you just kicked it out of Fogarty's hand. You can't do that. It's been a rule since you were at Oz kick.
2: So he's looking for his second in a couple of minutes. Fogarty, the big fella. from 45, straight in front. Far too easy for him. It's four straight Adelaide. They lead the Eagles. We've only gone 8 minutes in this first term. It is looking ugly for McDonald's and Ringhot Water. Triple M rocks footy. Here is the X-Band. But before we go to you, Choice Hotels around the ground. Swans by 30 over the Dogs early in the game. First quarter.
1: I was going to say, 42 is the Caitlin Bassett of the AFL. Just an absolute sharpshooter.
2: Yeah.
1: Not too many opportunities needed there. And on the Harvey Norman replay, Herbert just poked his foot out. And I mean, once it was dislodged, you probably had to pay it.
0: Well, it's got the answers to Caitlin Bassett, the sharpshooter. You've been compared to the Fog.
4: Look, I never thought I'd see the day. I've seen close up. He's got very hairy legs, so I'm taking that not as a compliment. I thought maybe I'd be more Texan-like.
1: Okay, sorry. We go with the text.
0: Crowd's unhappy with the replay lock.
1: McAndrew dominating.
2: He is killing it.
1: Absolutely dominating.
2: Out of the middle. That's a good mark though by Herbert. He's taken it 45 out from his defensive goal to Duggan, trying to get the ball moving. Over to the far side, and once again, a mark has been taken by Adelaide. Paul Cunn will kick it in the middle of the ground. They can set it up through Keys.
0: Keys will hand pass off. They get some run. Peatling. Nice little touch though by Duggan. Affected the kick. They've got the numbers though out wide. Nankervis. Hutchinson should chop this off. Oh, just missed it.
3: Switch.
0: Just went straight past him. He'll be lucky though. It's going to be a Lassuna free kick to West Coast in defence. Jack Williams looks like he's gone back. He's given a bit of size down there. He'll kick this down the wing and hope for Waterman to present up against a couple. Gets over the back. He's ranking so much time. Nankervis tackled by Hoff. Shrugs that off. This way, that away, Nankervis kicks inside 50. The Texans there. Two hands to it, couldn't mark. Franco just left it behind. Comes back here to Tex. He grubbers one towards goal. Shanahan's gone back. He taps it. In fact, it's Cole. Now with Williams, he clears a high ball out of defence.
2: It is through the hands of a couple of players. Harley gets the hand pass away to Williams. Tried to feed Waterman. He tapped it out of bounds. And we'll throw it back into play. So Shanahan has gone back. And also Jack Rucks with him, so they are struggling with a bit behind down there.
1: But you have two spares down there, Locke, which they're doing. You just end up kicking it straight back to Adelaide. So they've got two spares, Migalani and Keane there too. So West Coast won't score, simple as that.
2: The tap down from Murray was to the feet of his teammate. And over the top of the footy is Kelly.
1: Interestingly, Adelaide have decided to send a number around. So West Coast have now still got 1.5 spares, essentially.
2: A good tackle laid there. No free kick for the West Coast Eagles. Hutchinson wanted it in the end. Jack Graham caught holding the ball. So that'll frustrate West Coast fans. Saligo takes the free kick. He's on the wing here. Broadcast side. It's the Crows 4 straight 24. The Eagles yet to score. We've gone 11, nearly 12 minutes.
0: Short to Peatling. Wheels and goes. Just drills one inside 50. Williams had to go back. Affected it. Rankin takes it. Strong tackle though. There was strong work down there in defence by Herbert. He gives it off. And a clearing kick comes out by Bazzo. Wants Waterman. Sat it on his head though, and it's punched away by the big shoulders in Borlase. And we'll throw it in half forward here for Adelaide. They lead four straight.
22: You spoke about Adelaide's clearance issues last week, and minus 20 in that department in that Ross v. Port. They're plus 6 already, so doing some good work around stoppage on the Triple M Reds at the next stage.
2: Murray gives a bit of a shove. It'll be a free kick. Bailey Williams. Is that their first free kick, Boost, or is it?
1: Is their first touch of the night?
22: It's their first free kick.
2: So are they cheering for the touch or the free kick? X-Man, they've turned it over anyway. It doesn't matter. Didn't last long. The kick up towards half forward through the hands of Dawson. Duggan decides to switch play big time in his defensive half. He nails the kick nicely. Short one from Williams is good to Kelly. Composure needed here for West Coast as Kelly heads out towards the boundary line. That'll be marked. Bo Allen has it. Looks further afield.
1: Adelaide spares.
2: Has to go short. Might be turned over. No. Franco gathers. Franco from 50. Franco kicks towards goal. He's missed to the right-hand side. That would have been the perfect start to his AFL career in the end.
0: Was it his first kick?
2: Score. No, he got a hand pass, I reckon, before.
0: Would have been his first kick.
2: Beast?
0: First kick, yeah.
2: First kick, wow. Yeah.
0: Real moment. Like
2: 4 straight 24 to 1 behind.
0: He could have joined the club.
1: There's a fine line between pleasure and pain, though, because that was a bee's Woods it from being a turnover and heading back the other way. That inside kick as Adelaide make their way back towards their half forward line.
7: Got in.
1: Again, West Coast, they've got numbers behind the ball. Markeen's in 50 metres of space. It's just going to be impossible for West Coast to score. They'll end up having two spares. Adelaide behind the play, and you know, you're literally playing now to just try and hold this four-goal deficit early.
0: A boundary throw in with half forward. Another clearance here for Adelaide, but they've left it behind. Murdoch did well. Gave it off for West Coast to Kelly. Short little ball, and he finds Dersma. He's playing almost centre-half forward here, Dersma. 70 out. Kicks long. Gee, what's cold to do a lot. 2-on-1. Made a contest. Jack Graham comes in and sees him across the line. So, not the best option from Dersma, Rex.
1: That's the hard option, though, Tommy. Adelaide have got that spare sitting inside 50 by themselves. A kid in his first year. Yeah, the umpires yell and keep going, keep moving. They've just got nowhere to go. And if Adelaide had their time again, they would have cleared that football. It was a bit of an error on their behalf.
0: So neither Ruckman could get it. It's going to be a free kick. And it's going to go West Coast way. Jack Williams will get it.
1: Get Toby Murray out of the ruck pretty quickly, I reckon. Lock, that's a couple of free kicks. And McAndrew's already had three clearances as a ruckman in his first stint.
0: So Jack Williams will kick for about 20 metres out. The Eagles wearing black armbands, of course, tonight. Harry Edwards' dad passed away last week. Our thoughts with him. Harry Edwards, of course, out for the rest of the year with concussion as well.
1: He's had a rough run.
0: He has. It's been a horror time for him. So we're thinking of him as Jack Williams will kick. Can straight in front and get the Eagles first. 1-1-7. Plays four straight, 24. And when the footy's on, you can't miss a moment. Get Maccas delivered for a 99-cent delivery fee. Only on the My Maccas app. And for Super Super, here is the X-Man Saviour. Ellis going solo tonight.
1: Yeah, just looking on the Triple M Harvey Norman replay. Free kicks there. There's nothing worse than free kicks out of the ruck. Because let's be honest, how often do we see a ruckman grab the ball, break a tackle and kick a goal? It just doesn't happen. Just give up that hit out. It's not that important. And let your midfielders get to work. Instead, 15 metres out, you've grabbed and Williams goes back. A very important goal. And you didn't see any other way of them scoring other than a free kick like that to get them on the board and away they go.
0: Trice Hotels around the grounds. Sydney 39-4 over the Bulldogs. So they bounce back nicely. The Swans out of the middle. Gee, raking at speed. That was nice. By hand to Peatling. Kicks long. Wants Fogarty. Oh, just too strong. He's got rid of Bazzo with ease and has marked it.
7: Come back
0: 15 out on the straight front. He should have three for the quarter.
1: Well, he's kicked two from 50 on angles and 55. He couldn't almost knee this one through, but they're just too strong. If the ball comes out of the centre bounces like they have thus far with such ease, the West Coast defenders, just plain and simple, aren't that good. They'll get eaten alive tonight.
0: And this will be Rankin's goal out of the middle. Some sharp work and Fogarty just trot in and kick his third for the quarter. So Fog is dominating, the Crows are dominating, and they are five straight. 30, West Coast 1-1-7. 17 gone, first term. Triple M Bunnings straight scoreboard.
1: 3 and 10 minutes, Tommy. You start to do the maths in your head.
0: Yeah.
1: You get to quarter time with 5. Half time with 7. 10 certainly an option. And to be honest with you, 10 is absolutely an option tonight for Darcy Fogarty. They don't have a matchup. They get lost in one-on-one contests. He'll get free kicks if it does become a tough one-on-one contest. So it's an interesting lineup. Like, you've got Williams down there playing a Rochelle, even that's a poor matchup.
22: Well, he's got 8 in four and a half quarters now, Ed, so he's looking pretty good. He's done 5-4 times in his career, but 5 is his cap for whatever reason. So that may be burst tonight.
1: Ceiling's going to get blown off today, Beastie.
0: 23 points the margin.
1: Clearance. Oh my
0: Another
1: Lord.
0: One for Adelaide. Inside 50 it goes. Fogarty in front. Had it fisted away. McCarthy slapped it in the direction of Berry. He's over the top of the footy. Can't control it. Well done, Bo Allen. Took on the tackler. Did really well. Now the hand pass. Puts a teammate under pressure. And Franco got it away quickly. McCarthy to Davis. And then Davis will chip it out wide. Not a bad kick. Waterman will take the mark. Wing position. It was better from West Coast. Did a lot more of that as he goes short.
22: No one.
0: That's the boundary line.
22: No one forward at all, Lock.
0: Cole looks forward of the play and lots of Adelaide jumpers, so he just bombs it to about 45 metres out, running and attacking. It was Yo, couldn't trap it. Hutchison just had a fumble and then had to go do the tackling.
2: He did okay. Stalled the play. Inside attacking 50 for West Coast. Five straight 30 to Crows. The Eagles 117.
0: Pulled off 45 out from West Coast goal. Nice tap from Williams into space. Harley's there.
7: He's
0: tackled by Rankin. Free kick.
1: We feel like he's about there on the option around clearance. They're getting absolutely destroyed at the moment. Another free kick inside 50 from a stoppage. So that's the only part of the game that's letting Adelaide down at the moment. Harley Reid.
7: One more meter with me.
3: Harley, thank you.
1: Isaac Rankin's maybe suggesting that Harley was a bit too theatrical. But this is a tough kick regardless.
0: Give us some clearance stoppage numbers after this, please, Beastie. As Harley, 40 out, two steps, swings it towards goal. And he misses to the near side. 117, Adelaide 5 straight. So 128, Adelaide 5 straight 30. Beastie, what's that?
22: Yeah, clearances at the moment, 10 to 6 in favour of Adelaide. You mentioned Harley Reid last week, TA. That was 12-1. So if he had 10 inside 50s, too, just 23 possessions. But a big game for him all over, albeit in a losing effort against the Blues on the Reds.
1: I want you to monitor the centre bounces for me, Beastie.
22: I can do that.
2: So Liam Baker's received the free kick against Neil Bullen.
7: Play on.
2: Told to play on. He's in the centre square. Bombs it inside, attacking 50. In front, taking a really good mark. Bro Allen.
7: 10 metres.
2: He's been pretty good to start this game. He's had some nice possessions. He's growing, this young man. What was he taking? What pick, Tommy?
7: 1 metre back.
0: Was taken one pick before Murphy Reid. So
2: I know that's.
0: I'm going to say 15.
2: Point for you, I know.
0: 15.
2: 15. Around there. So, first round draft pick, Bo Allen. Had some issues in his first year. Just starting to get his game going. He's 20 years of age. And he'll kick a goal from about 20 metres out, and he'll miss completely. Nearly kicked it out of bounds on the full, just scraped it in from either score. That's a disappointing finish. 1-3-9, plays 5 straight 30. 26 years ago, Scotty Cummings kicked 14 in a game for West Coast against Adelaide.
0: Did he?
2: I'm watching Fogarty tonight. He told me pre-game, no one will get there.
1: Was it on this night?
2: The start of the year.
22: Big Scotty.
2: He's exactly the same night, same day, and same time.
1: Yes.
2: Well, at the same ground.
1: Yeah.
22: I think he said that was due to his time at the Bombers as well. He kicked that down. I think that's what sharpened the iron, I think.
2: Yeah. Actually, April Fool's Day.
0: Peatlings by hand to Berry. Kicks it. Set a half forward. Tyler Young's just dropped it. Goes back, though. Tries to work hard. Force a contest, and the umpire's going to board up just inside the centre square.
1: Clearance has just seemed so easy at the moment with Adelaide. Peatling on Harley Reid.
0: So McAndrew, another tap. Kelly missed his boot. Harley hits it. Mid speed wrapped up by Peatling and Berry. Do it again. Some centre half four here for Adelaide. They lead by 21 points.
2: Certainly do, Tommy. Harley Williams gathers it, kicks it up towards half forward. Hutchinson's there. He got the shrug off and then got caught holding the ball. No. High contact, so he's lucky there. Laird just got him a touch too high.
7: Play on.
2: And he'll play on quickly. McCarthy with the footy. Kicks inside 50. In the end, Shanahan had to make the contact. Came to the hands of Adelaide. Michael Annie spreads it out wide. Dan Curtin will gather. Kicks further afield. Through the hands. That was a poor miss for Adelaide. In the end, a loose hand pass as well to Fogarty. Gathered by Williams to Baker. Now to Davis. Here they go forward again. Baker, his kick went straight into the man that was trying to defend him. That was ugly footy in the end. It's tight to the boundary. And we'll ball it up. Left half forward, about 70 around from the Eagles' goal.
1: Just slowed Adelaide's momentum a fraction, West Coast, over the last 5 minutes. Important that they continue to the quarter time, five more minutes. Until then, because at the moment they're hanging on by a thread, but that thread could well and truly be cut.
0: Good Seba Super, special comments. Seba Super, good, just something in a smart way. Yeah. So McAndrew again out of the ruck. He grubbed a ball though, and Keyes is just knocked over here at half back. But they did a kick away, goes towards Fogarty, he gets over the back. They've got the numbers again. Here's Rochelle with pace. Just stops, props, cuts back inside. Did really well. Gets long, he wants Rankin. Over the top, Bo Allen.
1: Tyler Young needs to stop trying to read the ball. He tried to read it, and Rochelle just went and got it. You just got to play on someone now. You're under the pump. You know, that probably should have been a goal with a kick out in front of Rankin rather than on top of his head. Wow. But West Coast again, just hanging on.
2: They certainly are, X-Man. Xavier Ellis for Seabus Super as Tyler Young has it. 15 out from his defensive goal. Spreads to the far side of the ground. Not a bad option. Bailey Williams is there. So too Waterman. But somehow it came to the hands of Dan Curtin. Dashing Dan gathers the footy. 50 out. Kicks towards the goal square. Fogarty couldn't take the mark. Herbert's there and rushes it through. That was good play from his second gamer for the West Coast Eagles. He was under pressure. And it's 5-1-31 Adelaide. The Eagles 1-3-9. And that is on the Triple M Bunnings Trade scoreboard. Bunnings Trade helping tradies and builders get the job done in store, on the road, and on the phone.
0: Yeah, McCarthy did well there out of position. As they call this man Disco, just likes to get on the Disco boots, and he shows a bit of candy and then kicks it down the throat. Almost the one of the better players out there in Nankervis, who cuts inboard now to Roy Laird. They call him the desk.
1: Roy Laird.
0: Yep.
1: The desk.
0: I've heard it on Triple M a few times. Don't know the exact meaning of it. Something about him short in stature or something. And it looks like a desk. We'll just go with that. The half forward now is Neil Bullen. He's 70 out. He screws it inside 50. And Mark taken down by McAndrew. He's Barry, tries to burst through. 30 out from goal. Keyser grabs it. Wrapped up by Jack Williams. We'll ball it up. 30 out from Adelaide's goal. They lead by 22 points. 25 gone in the first turn.
1: BC, when you get a minute, I need McAndrew's numbers. And give me from left to right of the screen, please.
2: Rankin nearly stole it. We'll come back to your beast as it came to the hands of Bo Allen. He kicks it along the line. Shanahan couldn't take the mark. Quick hands, though, from Murdoch. Haven't seen a lot of him. Good hands. Cole. Now to Shanahan. He runs into a bit of trouble. He was tackled. Lost possession. Berry. Peatling goes back by hand to the desk. Laird, not sure why he's the desk, but we'll keep calling him the desk.
0: Yeah, it's because he's short and wide. Like, right. It's on their website.
2: Okay.
0: Go with it.
2: He's short and wide.
0: Apparently he hates it, but go with it anyway.
2: No, he won't go with it then because he'll beat me up. It's an easy thing to do as the kick will come to the middle of the ground. It was a risky one, but it'll come off okay. Khan will take the mark. 5-1-31, plays 1-3-9, not 15. Puts Laird under pressure. And he'll spread it out to the far side.
1: Tex just casually came on the ground, just roaming at centre forward by himself. If Adelaide do decide to move this ball at any speed, they'll be able to find him.
0: He's just chips one really to half forward. Almost landed in the arms of Dawson. He's down hurt in the West Aussie. Shows a bit of candy. Gets to 40. Dashing down goes bang. They are dominating the Crows. And that kid's got a stack of talent. 6-1-37. They lead the way. 1-3-9. 26 gone first term.
1: Ball in the air. No one flew at all. So I'm not sure what happened then. But Dan Curtin just wandered through. And the Eagles players, they might hope one day he's a teammate. But gee whiz, they just gave him a guard of honour to goals there. Horrible. But what a great bit of candy by Curtin, and he was quiet last week. He's eager to get on the board today. That was a nice goal.
0: He's got all the traits to be a modern day footballer. I'm not sure he's shown enough consistently, but it's things like that that make you go,
1: yeah,
0: he'd be the next Bond.
1: Yeah, if you can, not down that area.
0: Well, that type of player.
1: He's big.
2: He's a gun. He's going to be a gun. Rankin out of the middle, kicks inside attacking 50. Jack Williams has a few goes at it. Murray over the top of it. And the ball up coming our way around the grounds. Choice Hotels, of course, the Swans playing the Dogs. 33 points is the Swannies lead. 17 into the second turn.
22: Fourth straight for Charlie Kerno in that game too.
2: Is that right?
22: Stats.
2: You should do another games as well, Beast.
22: Keep it on.
2: You can do two things at the one time.
22: I'm not sure about that because I messed up his name. Just.
2: Anyway, another tap goes Adelaide's
1: way. My man's dominating.
2: Rankin
1: dominating.
2: Kicks and lands in the chest of Duggan. Yeah, McAndrew is your man.
1: He's running the mark.
2: Oh dear.
1: Fogarty's kicked three and he's not even best on ground.
22: Yeah, McAndrew's numbers, 5 disposals, 9 hitouts, 2 tackles, 4 clearances, 3 centre bounce clearances already, a couple of good scoring involvements, 2x. So he's doing well in the Triple M Reds at many stats.
0: So kick comes slightly inboard. They wanted Bailey Williams, couldn't mark. Ball hits the deck. Crows have the numbers, comes out the back of the back. There he is, another kick for McAndrew. Pushed off, it was Rankin by Hoff. West Coast now with the numbers through Cole. Just Torb's one, hopes for the best. And the Crows have a spare back there. And it's Dan Kervis who marks and then goes across and finds Worrell. He goes short, finds Dawson in the middle of the ground.
2: Dawson will use it, no doubt about that. He spreads it out wide. Might just maintain possession here. A minute 23 to go in this quarter. And they've had a big one, Adelaide. They're 6-1-37. They lead the Eagles 1-3-9. Ball on the far side of the ground. It'll be kicked up towards half forwards. And marked, though, in the end by McCarthy for West Coast. Kicks it back to his defensive 50. Herbert kicks it dangerously, but it'll be okay. No, fisted out of the hands of Starcevich. He was unlucky there. Herbert, though, comes back to try and steal it back. Could have received a free kick. Full over the top of it. Rankin kicks inside 50. Keys will take the mark. Rochelle will gather it. He'll hand pass to the goal scorer.
3: Oh, man.
2: Oh, no.
3: Oh, no. Having a shocker.
2: He was 2 metres out. The ball bounced into his hands, and he fell over. What are we watching?
3: Toby Murray, he's having an absolute howler. He dropped that mark in the goal square in the first couple of minutes by himself. He tripped over by himself in the goal square then. He gave away the free kick for West Coast's only goal. He's having a shit one.
0: I'll tell you what.
2: He certainly is.
0: Sick inside 50 from Dawson. And punched away now by Young. Starcevich hasn't been much better. He just gave it up. Bursting through Saligo. Starcevich tries to work hard. 30 out from Adelaide's goal. Can they get one late here? Starcevich comes again. Ball still not going far at all. Herbert working hard. I'm holding the ball here, Adelaide. Gets out the back, though, slightly. Ball just sort of 15 metres out. It's kind of rugby style, going nowhere. Eagles fans aren't happy.
2: No.
0: And they're booing their own team.
3: Toby not happy either.
0: Toby Murray, let's just check here, yes.
3: No, he'll kick a couple in the next quarter. He'll get it right.
0: He is 2 metres.
3: He'll get it right.
0: He makes your rule X. Once you hit that 2 metre mark, things go a bit crazy upstairs. Adelaide are dominating, 6-2-38.
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0: It's all one-way traffic. 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
6: Great to have your company here at Optus Stadium. It's Adelaide off to an absolute flyer. They're 6-2-38. They look the goods. They look like Adelaide of last year, and they're making a meal of the West Coast Eagles. They are 1-3-9. Beastie, take it away with your Red Z Lending stats.
7: Yeah, leading the way for West Coast is Baker with 7 disposals. Clearance for him. McCarthy has a 6. Harley Reid, 4 disposals. 2 clearances for him in that first quarter. Jack Williams has the sole goal for West Coast. And for Adelaide, leading the way is Rankin. 9 disposals, 4 clearances for him. Hawkhan with 8 disposals. He was busy. Dawson, 7 with 2 clearances. McAndrew, 6 disposals, 4 clearances, 3 centre-bounce clearances, 9 hit-outs. Fogarty has the 3 goals for them. Saligo also goaled for them, as did Curtin and Murray on the Triple M. Red Z Lending stats for the quarter locked.
6: Nice work, Mark Committee, looking after those. Bob Jane T-Marts. Bob Jane T-Marts' start of financial year sale is on now. BobJane.com.au, the sharpshooter. Caitlin Bassett on the boundary.
8: Yeah, tough opening quarter for the Eagles, but spirits are high. Plenty of back-slapping and encouragement out there. And what can you do? They have to come back. They have to fight in this quarter. But Adelaide have definitely taken control. And look, stop picking on Toby Murray. That's all I can say. He's trying his hardest.
6: No. Seabass, have you ever sort of just like had a bit of a stumble in front of goals like that?
8: I'm probably the most uncorded netballer there has ever been. So I have a soft spot. And I think Toby's just trying too hard. He just needs to relax a little bit at this stage.
9: Seabass, Toby's my man. He's going a full forward on Young. This is going to be his quarter. He had a couple of stumbles in that first quarter, but he's back. He's had a quarter time refreshment. He's good to go.
8: I'm back here. I agree.
7: He's got a goal. He's got a goal.
9: But that's because he dropped the bar. Yeah, I know.
7: Listen, on the positive side, 100% disposal efficiency. Doesn't pick up any of that.
9: I am Toby Murray's number one supporter.
7: You know what I mean?
6: All right.
9: He's the new Paddy Boss.
7: You sounded like a new wag just like when you were commenting, my man, my man, my man. It's about a week into your relationship.
9: I know. I felt like you needed some support there, Beast. In a couple of moments.
6: Right. Swans by 32 over the Dogs. 4 minutes to go in the second quarter.
10: McDonald's and Wayne Hot Water, Triple M Rocks footy. Dee Peatling just ran straight off Franco and gave it off to Dawson. Another clearance. 8-1 from the middle. Goes inside 50, and Jim Murray's aggressive down there on Tyler Young. Wraps him up, the ball up, 40 out from goal.
9: Also, Tommy, 8-1 out of centre bounces, but they're not scrappy kicks from centre bounce. They're clear running inside 50 balls. West Coast need to get far better out of the middle.
10: Neil Bullen, he's 40 out. He just kicks it towards goal, and it's punched away down there towards the boundary line. Now we'll throw it in.
7: Inside 50s from that first quarter, two boys, 20-6.
9: Yeah,
7: this has favour of Adelaide. So Eagles lucky to get 1-3 out of that for 6 inside 50s. But on the other side, could get far worse far quick.
6: McAndrew out of the ruck. Went to try and kick it. It was a long way down for the ball. Harley's now under the pump. Ball's over the goal line in the end. Bazza happy to carry it over. Minor score. And Adelaide stretch out the margin by one more. 6-3-39 to 1-3-9.
9: They just look so on, don't they, Locke? Look up Adelaide, they've got the zone set up perfectly. No one's free. They're working so well as a team.
6: And they're coming off that surprise loss last week. The long kick out was a beauty, and the mark's been taken by Keane. He's a good player.
9: He's welcome back, absolutely. You feel as though they might have got put over the hurdles in racing terms during the week. The Crows, they were so poor last week. They've come probably West Coast not a bad one to play on a bounce back, but they've absolutely shot out of the blocks.
10: What were Dersma's stats in the first quarter when you get a set? Beast, looks like he's gone back to playing that kind of graveyard, kind of half-forward role. Beautiful mark taken there for West Coast. And Bazo's been pretty good the past few weeks, I reckon, in defence.
7: Yeah, Dersma just a couple of touches in that first term. Two tackles, two for Wembanyama.
9: He could do that
7: from a long way away, though.
9: We had a phone call from head office. They were not allowed to pick on Lockie again.
10: Michelle kicks it inside 50. Oh, Tony Young. He's done a Tobin Murray. Just dropped a sitter. Ends up with Tex by hand. Gives it off. Another error. Doesn't matter. Neil Bull in goal. Play the Benny Hill music.
9: They're so bad.
11: Bazo slipped over as well.
9: But Tyler Young, it took the top of his nose off. He dropped the chest mark. No, the defenders, Ruben Jimby is one of the best fullbacks in the game. And these guys are just so lost without him. Looking on the Harvey Norman, Rochelle just bombed it in. Tyler Young, I just feel like he doesn't read the ball that well. And he just drops a chest mark there. And Tex could have kicked it on his left. And then
10: two guys.
9: Bazo tackled fresh air and fell over.
10: McCarthy fell over before that.
11: McCarthy fell over. So the fumbled mark running back from Tyler Young. Then McCarthy fell over. And then Bazo fell over.

0: He was strong through the hips, actually.
1: Very good, very good. We're back in the middle.
2: Another centre bounce, clean, clear.
1: Here goes Dawson. He'll feed it out wide. They can charge forward. Kurt just runs away from Harley. We'll run to 55 out. Kicks it inside 50. Through the hands of Neil Bullen. Herbert gives it up, though. Back to Neil Bullen. Slaps it on the boot. Fogarty's there. Fogarty should go. That's embarrassing. There were three Eagles defenders around him, bounced into his hands, and he snapped it through. And he is in for a big night here at Optus Stadium. It's another goal for the Crows. They're 8-3-51 to 1-3-9. Four goals for the Fog.
2: Four goals. I still don't read his best on ground. Big Andrew just put that out into space. Jordan Dawson. This has taken us back a couple of years, or I suppose early in the season, I suppose, when the Suns put 100 and Secura put 100 on him. But what was, you know, even Stasovic was on the wrong side there. Herbert just throws that ball over his head.
3: Joey's in set. Yeah, upset as well.
2: Just so easy.
4: Right, just checking on guys. The Waffles or the West Coast Appliance now. Might be able to watch that instead.
2: Let's put the Red Hot Chili Peppers on and go home. The West Coast just have not turned up.
4: They put the wrong team out here. Franco, nice clearance, gave it to Harley, but tackled straight away. Got his hands free to Bailey Williams. He couldn't get a kick away. Harley goes and gets it, shrugs a tackle. Thanks. It was Franco who did well to struck that, and Harley's actually limping in the middle of the ground. It looks like he's hurt his right leg.
2: Dersma's got spare behind the footy. Time, and that's allowed Roy Loud to be spare for Adelaide. Another clean clearance by Dawson.
4: Beautiful tap to Dawson, and then he's going to get a free kick. So Eagles think it's theirs.
2: No, that's there. High fend off by Dawson. He put the arm up.
4: All right, so free kick to Graham. Gives it off. Herbert pumps it long. Shanahan in best position. Got two hands to it. Couldn't mark. Ends up here with Harley on his left. And this is the left-hand side. So looks like Harley's okay. So one behind for West Coast, 1-4-10. They trail the Crows, 8-3-51. Five gone in the second term. Triple M Toyota Tundra scoreboard. 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
1: Laird takes the mark from the kick in. Now to Rankin.
2: Big switch will happen here, Lock, because they've got a spare West Coast. They're going to be miles away from it.
1: Worrell just runs around. He could have kicked it to Curtin. He's going to draw a play. Now, no, he does kick it short. In the end, he sort of slowed down the play. Should have gone
2: straight away. Yep.
1: Then Curtin will kick it along the line towards Saligo, far side of the ground, wing position. It's 8-3-51, plays 1-4-10. We're early in the second term, running into a little bit of trouble as Curtin is caught. He was set up on that occasion. Saligo wasn't great footy, and Franco has laid the tackle. He would have played against his dad, X-Man, Josh Franco. Has he kicked along the line, or was that before you?
2: He didn't play. 04, I was 07 was my first.
1: Oh, there you go. Kick inside 50. Milan Murdoch hits up Waterman.
2: But twice second in the Brownlow?
1: Yeah, twice second in the Brownlow. Very good player. As you said, missed the premiership.
2: Primus ends, and they both missed it.
1: So Waterman's taken the mark anyway, and he's going to be kicking for about 35 on a slight angle. He's had a horror patch, Beastie. What's his goals and behinds, Beastie, for Jake the Snake Waterman?
4: He is... I'll get the set shots, actually, Locke, because they're a bit more interesting. So give me a second here, mate.
1: Okay, you get them. I'll call it. If he kicks a behinds, it'll go on the behind side. If he kicks a goal, it's on the goal side. He's kept the goal, Beastie!
4: Oh, now's not the time to bring it up, Rob.
1: That's right! He's perfect! And the Eagles have got their second this afternoon. They're just starting to try and get themselves going. 2-4-16 is the score to 8-3-51. The LA Crows still in charge. Seven gone in this second term.
2: Harley Reid's been taken off, just having a look right now. A physio or doctor's come out and grabbed him, Tommy, and said, you got to come off. So I don't know. We'll get down to see.
4: Is it a concussion, maybe?
2: At some stage, but he wasn't eager to come off, and whoever that was ran with him came to the bench with him. So anyway, that's interesting. They needed that goal, West Coast, and they're getting absolutely slaughtered. I almost can close my eyes and I'll open them in 30 seconds and the ball will be inside 50 for Adelaide. They're dominant at these centre bounces.
4: Yeah, and Waterman's numbers, Locke, just to get back to that, 32 and 40 goals v behinds. But set shots, 24 and 31 behinds. So He's been very inaccurate from his set shots, so that's hurt him this year.

0: Peter.
1: About to open my eyes. So where's the ball going to be when I open them?
2: Inside 50 for Adelaide.
1: Oh, I'm shocked.
0: Cook gives it off. Here comes inside 50. Dangerous spot, Mark. Too easy. The superstar captain, Jordan Dawson's marked at 20 out straight in front. They are getting destroyed in the middle of the ground.
1: I haven't seen it like this. Tommy, I don't know. Bailey Williams had a couple of good games this year. And he's undersized in terms of McAndrew's 210 centimetres, but I haven't seen it this easy. And Jordan Dawson, like, that was in a pack, but it's an uncontested mark. He'll go back. He doesn't miss these.
0: The Dawson straight in front. Kick a goal. He does. And 9 goals to Adelaide, 9-3-57. They are smashing the West Coast Eagles. 2-4-16. 41-point lead. And we've gone 9 in the second term. True, got a Tundra scoreboard.
3: Sorry, got to be concerned about Harley. We might go to Caitlin on the boundary. Bob Jane, T-Muts, Seabass.
4: No concern needed for Harley. He did grab his right ankle a little bit. The physio had a checkout and he has been waved away.
3: Did seem like he was very annoyed, frustrated.
1: Yeah, it was an order to come off. Yeah. I don't know. Maybe they're resting for next week. This one's done and dusted. They said we may as well not risk our best player 2 minutes into the second quarter. But Bailey Williams has been pulled. It's got pulled off. So McAndrew now. Oh, hang on, that didn't make sense. The thousand
2: removed from the ground.
1: And it's his 100th game.
0: 100th game.
1: I don't know if he's celebrating that
0: that's
1: much. But
0: that's a reward for you. Is it his birthday as well?
1: Jeez. So anyway, he's on the bench in another set of clearance to Adelaide.
2: Righto, up towards half forward it goes. Hand pass towards Duggan. He finds Kelly. Kelly will kick it up towards half forward.
1: Happy Come on, birthday. Guys. Grow up. I can't associate myself with this crashness.
2: You're the one that said it, mate.
1: There's a slip of the tongue. Yes. And you guys need to grow up.
2: He's
1: hopefully, mate, at this rate, we might get pulled off air. Actually, I might get going.
0: Who didn't complete their codes training during the week, boys?
2: Nothing's really happened while we've been coming on, too. It's on the wing. It's in the hands of the Eagles. Well, our Murdoch gathers. He's kicking. It's a shocker. Hoff will gather it somehow. Give it to Duggan. He'll head pass to a man under pressure. He'll be tackled. He'll lose possession. And Adelaide will just run away with it and try and set something up. The kick out towards the battery line. Keys takes a good mark. He can turn and go down the line. He's a little slow, though. In the end, the kick will hit the targets.
1: Yeah, worried about Stasevich on Jordan Dawson one-on-one.
0: That hand pass was meant for Saligo running past, but went behind his head. It was touched, though, so we'll throw it into the forward side of the wing Adelaide's way. And they've got numbers everywhere, Adelaide. They're just absolutely dominating.
1: They're lucky that ball was just a fumble around the back handball because Jordan Dawson, with 360 degrees on Stasevich, Stasevich is going to learn the Brisbane defence v. the West Coast defence is a bit harder. Been a fantastic player, of course, the Lions missed most of this season.
0: So Jack Williams gets a clearance for West Coast up towards Shanahan. Couldn't trap it. McKean did well. Goes to Laird. Goes back. And then Curvis at half back and just finds Peatling.
5: Stand!
0: In front of Liam Duggan on the wing, and Peatling's marked it. He's going to go back across. They might try and switch it up here. Goes back to Keane.
1: They will. And Durs was the spare, Tommy, behind the play. Stand. So they'll get out to the open side or the middle if they want, because they've got a spare. They're just taking their time.
3: They certainly are, X. As they'll come again to this broadcast side, it's 9-3-57 the Crows to 2-4-16, and there's your man, Toby.
1: He's strong.
3: Toby takes a big mark in a pack.
1: How does he take a contested mark like that, but then tripped over in the first quarter? I told you.
3: Along the line, and Tyler Young knocks it over the boundary line. So have we seen Elliot Yeo in the middle at all, or is he just hovering and half forward?
0: They've been changing their midfield mix. They brought Tim Kelly and Franco in this week, and they started both of them in the middle.
3: Yeah, so Yeo hasn't played midfield as yet in this game. Might be time to maybe get him in there and get a bit of a run. So the tap down from Williams.
1: I don't think it'll make much of a difference, to be honest with you, Lyle.
3: But just a bigger body may just change it a touch.
1: But the service, it's been uncongested on the way out.
6: Set amounts clearance 11-1 for the game now. Rex on a triple M Reds at that extent.
3: Here's Dawson, gathers the footy, runs around, kicks inside, attacking 50. Fisted away, Allen's there. That's Boat. His hand pass to Dersma. Hand pass is cut off by Dawson. Classy stuff. The kick, though, not so good. Straight in the hands of Tyler Young. who's at full back, spreads it out wide towards Duggan, and Duggan at left half back will try and hit a target here. 9-3-57 the Crows, the Eagles 2-4-16-13 gone in this second term.
1: I don't know why you go back there, because there's going to be a lot of trouble, because again there's a spare for West Coast, so they've just got to keep trying to find this spare player and find their way out. But here's half a turnover. There it is, Waterman done holding the ball.
0: So the kick was a bit fortuitous, and it bounced into Waterman's hands, and he tried to beat two Crows and was just caught.
1: The problem is, though, Tommy, because they've got that spare, when you bang it out to the open side, Adelaide have got the spare, so they just rotate over. A fumble there and done holding the ball.
3: You've got to hit that target, though. Waterman needs to be on his chest.
1: No, I agree, but it's West Coast, and they're getting absolutely pumped. I mean, we've seen it time and time again. They don't hit that target.
0: So Neil Bullen's kicked it inside 50. Dersma, who is West Coast spirit at the moment. I don't mind him there. At least he's around the action kind of thing.
1: And no, I agree, but now that you look up and he's got nowhere to go.
0: He's their best probably two-way runner in the midfield. The most skillful player. So he gets it and kicks back to where it came from. He wants Waterman to present. Got two hands to it. Couldn't mark. Rankin. Hand pass to Worrell. Into big shoulders. Ball lays. And it's chopped off by Baker. Goes across the line. Far side wing. We'll throw it in. Oh, wait. There's going to be a free kick.
1: That can't be insufficient intent. He dived in to spoil a handball. And then he ran. I strongly disagree with that decision. Liam Baker's unsure.
0: He didn't even take possession.
1: What it was for. No, insufficient intent. I think that was a really poor decision.
3: So we're in the middle of the ground. No sign yet of Harley. Is he back on the ground? Have a bit of a look around. Says the ball's still...
0: He's still on the bench line.
3: Metres away.
1: See him.
3: We'll go to Caitlin Bassett in a moment as Berry just kicks it high to the top of the 50. Dan Curtin standing up against Kelly. The hand pass was not so good in the end. Missed the target of Neil Bullen. Davis is there for West Coast. Hands it off to the run of Dersma. He can run down that far wing. Eagles fans will get very excited at the sight of that. The kick to the top of the 50. Waterman went the body in the end. Worrell did well, and they can run away.
1: Trouble going the other way now, Lock. Big kick trouble.
0: Out. Kick out wide. They still have to sit before the boundary line, but they can't. It beats Neil Bullen across, and the crowd want insufficient intent. They're not going to get it downstairs. Bob JT, Master Caitlin.
4: Can confirm Harley Reid sulking on the sidelines still.
0: Got his bottom lip. Oh, Harley. So on the wing now, boundary throwing. Oh, well, there, Tobin. No, that was just too easy.
1: Tobin's getting into it now. Toby's getting into it now.
0: Nice little hit. Oh, follows up too. Bit of clearance work from old Muzz. Well, clean ball though. Ends up. But Franco gave us Tim Kelly. Kicks to half forward, makes Waterman work for it. Bounces in front of him. In fact, it's out of bounds on the full, so it's going to come back. Free kick to Adelaide. They lead the way. 9-3-57 to 2-4-16. Just joining us, the Fog has four goals.
3: He certainly does. Harley could have the Jeff Farmer game where he gets dragged before halftime comes, kicks nine in the second half. So.
1: No, I'd be shocked if West Coast kicked nine for the game.
3: Stay out, Tom. That's true.
6: And while Bailey Williams is on the bench having a ciggy.
5: Yours now.
1: Oh. Cigarette.
0: Puffing away.
1: Come on, Tommy. You've got to keep up, mate.
0: I'm not sure what I can and can't say anymore on this station.
1: We just relax our voice.
3: That's it, yes. Let's just call the action. The action's on the far side of the ground. We'll throw it back into play. It's in the forward half of the ground for the West Coast. 9-3-57 the Crows. 2-4-16 the Eagles. Apologies for those listening, but we do see a lot of Eagles crap over the last couple of years. We have to amuse ourselves as ball comes back in. Jack Williams quickly kicks it forward. Laird's there, though, for the Crows. And now they can kick it forward. Nankervis inside attacking 50, but cut off by Tyler Young. There's a lot of turnover footy at the moment. No one's really hitting targets. Stasevich takes it. Short pass will be okay. Kelly dives to the ground, grabs hold of it, then kicks to the middle.
0: Kicks to probably the smallest man out there. Murdoch couldn't mark. Followed up though. Gave it off to Franco. His kick's going to be okay. But now with Elliot Yeo at centre half forward.
1: Just get it in. Give Waterman a look.
0: So Yeo does exactly that. Oh, Waterman kick. That was awful. He hit his ankle.
1: He's one of the inside 50s at the moment as Adelaide look to rebound. They've got looses out. Dawson will get this on the wing.
6: 9-3 in favour of the Crows in this quarter. So they've slowed it down a bit, and that's probably hurt that impact that they were having in the first half.
0: Men everywhere. Sligo just pumps it long. Had Tex in best position. Couldn't mark. Hits the deck. Hand pass back to Tex, though. Shows a bit of candy. And then scrubs it towards goal. Big Texan. Oh, no.
1: It's not on the line.
0: It's sat on its point. It was going through for all money and just pulled up short. So tap through for one behind and downstairs Bob Jane team master Caitlin Bassett.
4: Harley Reid back on the field. Big Bad Baz still sitting on the pine, and Herbert is getting worked on by three trainers currently.
0: So what's his brand of choice down there? Seabass for all the Bradley Williams.
4: I think he's vaping actually.
6: That's no good for you, Seabass. That's no good for you.
0: Is that a shisha down there?
1: If it is, send it up.
3: Slipping over his target. Here's Taylor. Hand pass inside 50. Rochelle over the top of the footy. Got three to beat. Eagles just shovel it out. That was Bo Allen. He hit it towards the boundary line. They're going to have a chat here whether it was a lasso or not. Throw it in, said the umpire. So we'll throw it in right on the 50. Must have just been inside attacking 50. 9-4-58 the Crows. 2-4-16 is the Eagles score. 19 gone in this second term. Crows have been fantastic. Starting to look the goods despite their performance last week. The couple of weeks before that, they were magnificent as Harley Reid's caught in a tackle. And right on the 50, another ball up coming our way is Tommy Atkinson from McDonald's and Ream Hot Water. Triple M rocks footy.
0: Murray follows up. Couldn't get clear ball, but Franco can. That's a dangerous kick. Just chipped it in his defensive 50. And Mark down there to Hamish Davis. Players all diving. We'll ball it up. 50 out from Adelaide's goal.
6: Rankin Dawson and Nerd. 39 disposals between them. Split evenly, boys.
0: So Murray hit out to Berry. Missed it. Rankin takes it. Kicks inside 50. Punched away from Tex. Numbers though with the Crows. Neil Bullen in the pocket. Surely not from there. Oh, it's just touched on the line.
1: Bailey Williams, Tommy, he got hooked. For getting absolutely destroyed in the ruck. He's been sitting there for 11 minutes on the bench, and he still hasn't stood up for a rotation. I think Andrew McQuaid, you don't see it very often in modern football where you just get simply dragged and told to sit there, but that's what he's copped.
3: So, Choice Hotels around the grounds. It's the Swans at halftime, 8-5-53. They lead the Dogs 3-8-26. And here at Optus, it's 9-5-59. The Crows, the Eagles 2-4-16. Ball in front of us on the wing. Jack Williams tried to grab hold of it. Fend off from Harley. Gave it to Bo Allen, one of the better players for West Coast at the moment. The missed hand pass was not good from Shanahan. Here's Keane. Just shovels one out. Wasn't a bad hand pass in the end to Cook. And then Cook will kick it up towards half forward. Bazo should get there first. Bounces awkwardly for him. In the end, he had to go the paddle. Duggan caught in a tackle. And caught holding the ball. Play on, Texan. The kick inside 50. Climbing high was Keys. Couldn't take it. McCarthy there. About 10 out from his defensive goal. Shovels it to Davis. His kick out in front of the run of Cole. Cole up against Nant Curvis. Nant Curvis did well. Then he was caught in a second tackle taken high. They're going to lose their shit right now, the Eagles fans.
1: Now, Lockie Short gets taken off air. I don't know what the strategy.
0: New financial year. No one's done the coach yet. Here's Duggan in the middle. Kicks. Nice ball. Waterman's got it. 60 out from home.
1: Have a shot.
0: Go short. And Shanahan. Oh, through his fingers. Follows up. Gets a pizza ball. Oh, he scrubs it towards goal. Gets a shepherd from Bo Allen. And it runs through. It wasn't pretty for West Coast. But Shanahan finally gets a goal for the Eagles. 3-4-22. The Crows 9-5-59. Triple M Toyota Tundra scoreboard. Toyota Tundra ready for everything. And my Triple M's Triple M Seabus Super special comments. Seabus Super, build just something the smart way, here's Zane.
1: Well, West Coast are so lucky because when you think about it, like, the Texan had one land on the goal line and bounce back. Neil Bullen had one touched on the line. Texas went inside 50 then to a 2-on-1 and it was a turnover. I think he's... Has he touched
0: Did
1: that
0: he
1: West
0: touch
1: Coast?
0: That?
1: I think he has. If I'm... My eyes aren't...
0: It looked like he fell over and landed on
1: it. I didn't grab that shisha from the outside.
0: Oh, no,
1: nah, all clear. But, West Coast haven't looked like scoring. And Adelaide have... Three or four of the real genuine chances over the last 10 minutes.
6: And, of course, Big Toby's one.
1: yes.
6: in the first quarter. Yeah. So they've had a few bounce that way, haven't they? So, yeah, I thought the same thing. Damage could be much greater.
3: Bailey Williams is into the game now after spending a lot of time, and he gets a hold on the ball. X.
1: Yeah.
3: He's pumped.
1: He's got a little bit of work to do to make ground on what happened in the first 40 minutes.
3: He certainly does. He turns, kicks inside 50. Waterman attacks it. Jack Graham to Hoff, runs into trouble. Hand pass to Harley. He hasn't got it. Caught holding the ball. No. Dragged off it, maybe. The kick away should land in the hands of McCarthy. They can reset here. So maybe a bit of an onslaught here from West Coast. They've kicked the goal. Got a bit of momentum. Crowd up and about. Short pass, good. Waterman. He should go back and try and have a kick here.
1: Well,
3: it's going to go short. In the end, not a bad option, because the great forward in Tom Cole has taken the mark. He's about 50 out from goal.
1: He said a couple of weeks ago he had no chance of kicking it over 45. And he kicked one about 55.
6: Is it strange of me to say, how was that 15?
1: At the moment, we'll take any opportunity.
6: Not only was it strange that he didn't go back for a kick, but then he's kicked it 10 metres and they've paid the bar.
3: So he's kicked the four goals this season, Tom Cole. Become a forward in recent weeks. Runs around a touch from 49 metres. Tommy Cole kicks and misses to the right-hand side.
4: Thanks, boys.
3: A bad kick in the end. It travelled the distance easily. 3-5-23 plays, 9-5-59. 24 gone in this second term. Remote Water built tough for Aussie conditions. When it comes to water heating, ask your plumber to install the ream. Here's Tommy Atkinson.
0: Paul Kahan plays out of the square and kicks to the middle of the crowd. Strong mark to Berry.
1: Is that a good year, Berry, Tommy?
0: Kicks now up to half forward. Jack Williams just pushed out by Saligo. It was too easy, in fact. It's a free kick to Jack Williams.
1: A huge height difference there with Saligo. They've been playing on each other. Williams obviously needs it in the air, so Saligo, you can see what he was trying to do. Desperately trying to get it at the ground level.
0: So he kicks up to half forward. Wants Waterman to present. He does. Strong. Good grip kind of hands, like he had super glue in him. Kicks. Awful kick. Harley has to work hard. Free kick, I reckon. Oh, no, it's going to go against him.
1: Yeah, an accidental, but it was below knees.
0: He took out the legs of the desk.
1: Yeah.
3: So Adelaide will go forward again. That was unlucky for Harley. He attacked the footy. Peatling has it on the wing. Can chip it out wide towards the boundary. Jordan Dawson's hovering. He'll receive it. He'll always give it to the skipper. The kick, though, from Dawson was not bad in the end. The mark's been taken.
1: It was that good that his teammate didn't know it was coming to him. Dowling. Oh, Billy. But I think the assumption was, Jordan Dawson, if you were Billy, would you half contemplate just giving it to Dawson standing there by himself? The skipper's unselfishly wandered off, but look, that seemed like a pretty obvious
3: option. I would have given it straight back to him. Just get up off the ground.
1: Just away you go.
6: He's going to center this. Surely can't pick it from there.
1: It's Billy, though.
3: Dowling gets a reprieve from Phil Thorpe's illness. He was a late withdrawal from the game. Ball inside attacking 50. Tyler Young is caught in a tackle. We'll throw it up 40 out from Adelaide's goal. 9-5-59, plays 3-5-23. Nearly 6 minutes gone.
1: The AFL apps just sent me an alert saying a monumental error. I think they're talking about poor old Toby's first quarter stumble.
6: Bailey Williams playing his 100th game. So Graham clears it, picks out into open space, but no one there. The West Coast, the Crows have all the numbers. Now Hall Kahan has it in the middle of the ground.
1: What are his numbers? Beastie, he's been pretty good tonight.
6: Yeah, 12 disposals, excellent. A couple of tackles. He's been busy, 4 marks. Short, Peatling. Half a job on Harley, but kicks inside 50 through the hands of Yo. And then wrapped up 20 metres out from goal. Balled up. So Adelaide 9-5-59, West Coast 3-5-23, 27 gone in the second term.
3: Inside attacking 50 for the Crows. Quick kick away though for West Coast. A little bit of a fumbled mark. Cole nearly ran into trouble, tried to create something, gave it to Herbert. He'll spread it out wide, the mid-season pick. Here's Duggan, runs onto it, traps it, gets it on the left. The kick's not a bad one. Shanahan, man inside 50's Dersma. Got to get it to him. He's up against three now, though. It's hovering. He gets knocked over. And he'll get a free kick, Dersma.
1: No, they've called a Shepherd against Dersma.
3: Shepherding, was it?
1: No.
3: So against Worrell.
1: The wrong way, yeah. And Worrell's hurt himself by the looks. He's landed Well, I've taken the wind out of himself. If West Coast kicks this.
5: Well, that's your line there.
1: Somehow.
5: You. Mark's in. Set.
1: They're five goals down.
3: Yeah, they're sort of hovering, aren't they? So Dersmak, crucial kick with halftime not too far away. The talented youngster. Only 20 out. Slight angle. No troubles. Where there's a will, there is a way to go. And he's kicked a handy one for West Coast with about 30 seconds remaining before halftime here at Optus Stadium. They're 4-5-29. Adelaide, though, still in charge, 9-5-59.
0: Three in a row for the Eagles now, so it gives them a bit of hope at halftime, Max.
1: Yeah, you're right, Tommy. It was a good learning, too, because only moments ago they booted it straight out of defence and it landed on Roy Laird's lap. This time it was a mid-season draft there who used his nous and rather than banging it out to the spares, ran it laterally, allowed the numbers to get back, and Dersma, who's heading to full forward, absolutely bolted towards goals, found the space, and Worrell gave away the free kick.
0: They've got their experience thrown out in the middle of the grounds. So Elliot Yeo, Tim Kelly, and of course the superstar Harley Reid. McAndrew, though, just won that. So Kelly just dropped it in the middle. Harley goes and gets it, wrapped up by Carlton Crows. Okay.
5: Thank you.
0: Tim Kelly's been a bit quiet, I reckon.
5: Lachlan,
0: back into the side after a hamstring scare last week. So Bailey Williams just sockers it out of the ruck. That's better, but spare man in defence. Just sitting there. Rory Laird marks out centre-half back.
3: He chips it out wide. Worrell takes it. The siren's going to sound for half-time. Big first half for Adelaide. They're in total control of this game. They're 9-5-59. The Eagles 4-5-29. Had a little surge there. The Eagles gave themselves a bit of a sniff. Look at halftime. Then the second half coming your way for McDonald's and Remont Water. 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
13: 5 goals is the margin here at Optus Stadium. It's the Crows leading the way, 9-5-59 to the West Coast Eagles, 4-5-29. And of course, this is the Triple M halftime break for BHP. 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Let's get the latest from the Beast with the Red Z Lending Stats. Mark Cometti.
14: Thanks, Lockie. Yeah, leading the way for West Coast is Duggan, 11 for him. McCarthy has 11. Franco, big game for him thus far. 10 with 2 clearances. Harley Reid, 7 with 2 clearances. Williams, that is Jack Williams, Shanahan, Waterman and Dersma, all with a goal each for the Eagles in that first half. And for Adelaide, leading the way is Laird with 17. Rankin has 15 disposals, 6 clearances, 5 score involvements. Dawson, 14, 4 clearances, 6 inside 50. These 4 scoring involvements, 305 metres gained and a goal. So big stat line for Dawson in that first half. Peatling, 13 disposals with 3 clearances. Fogarty has the 4 goals. Neil Bullen, Murray, Sligo and Curtin all with singles for Adelaide as well. They dominated clearance for most of that half. Eagles did pull back a little bit. So 17-22 in favour of the Crows in that category. A plus 9 in centre bounce clearances though for the Crows and a plus 20 in inside 50s. But you get the feeling they'll play with their food a little bit there, Lock, in that second quarter. They probably should have put them away, as me and X touched on. They had about 4 goals that were sort of bouncing the wrong way in the goal line that they probably could have got. So if they had gone through, that's a big margin now. But having said that, Eagles back in this now with the 3 goals straight in the end on the Triple M Red Z Lending Stats for the first half.
13: Absolutely. 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Around the grounds, of course, Choice Hotels get you more for your money, so you can check into more, get the lowest price guaranteed when you book direct at choicehotels.com. And it is Sydney taking on the Western Bulldogs. And at halftime, it was 8-5-53 to the Dogs, 3-8-26. So we'll get an update on that game in a few moments' time as well. So that's a real important one as Xavier Ellis joins us now. X-Man, that was men versus boys for about a quarter and a half. And then finally, we saw a little bit from the West Coast Eagles showing a bit of promise that we might have a game in the second half.
15: Yeah, I reckon Adelaide would be slightly disappointed. They just allowed West Coast to kick those 3 goals in a row. But as we mentioned, it was off the backlock of 3 opportunities that literally the ball just stopped on the line for Tex. That was going through. Alex Neil Bullen, his was just touched up. Like, they had so many opportunities to take that margin from 40 out to 60 at half time. Instead, you look up and West Coast got those last 3. So, margin's 5 goals. It does feel like, though, the margin should be 50. They've dominated out of the centre. West Coast are playing a spare behind the play most of the time, so that just stops the scoring, but then makes it so hard to score the other way. So at this stage, Lockett's just going to be an arm wrestle, and you can see at times Adelaide are trying to go a little bit small, too forward, so without the thriller there. If they can get it to ground level, they seem very dangerous, and they've scored 60 points and a half.
13: Clearance is very good from Adelaide, weren't they? The big ruckman started it for them, and Dawson finished it off half the time.
15: Oh, yeah, it was served on a platter. McAndrew was unbelievable there. Beastie, what were the clearances? Sorry again, McAndrew, hit-outs and clearances.
14: He had 19 hit-outs, but they were 28 to 9 were clearances in favour of the Crows.
15: It was just served up on a platter. Bailey Williams had a couple of good games. But you don't see it. Andrew McCall, they hooked him.
13: Yeah.
15: I saw a quarter time. Nick Nat talking to McQuald. He's the ruck coach. And then Luke Shuey is the midfield coach talking to McQuald. They had no answers, which is not great when, he's a restricted free agent too, I think. So, he's obviously taken a pretty big pay pack at home. But, gee, you just tell that Luke Shuey and Nick Nat and McQuald just were not happy.
13: And so,
15: I haven't seen it like...
13: Yeah,
15: I get when, for example, Brody Grundy goes to town on Collingwood because Steen did his ACL, and there's just no other option.
13: Yeah.
15: But this is your first-choice ruckman. Just getting absolutely annihilated.
9: Went back to the Bailey Williams of old. Like, the past couple of months, he's going to come from nowhere to be like, well, gee, maybe West Coast have found himself a ruckman with the new rules. But I mean, McAndrew is only a kid.
13: He's only played seven,
15: he's a bit older. He's 26, but, he's only his first year.
9: He's dominated.
15: First proper year of football. Dominated.
14: Saving grace for Bailey Williams. He did have four clearances. The Eagles only had 17, so not too bad on that front, at least.
15: I reckon he had a couple late. He got that hole in the ball, and he grabbed one and kicked it off the ground.
14: Yeah, they did surge a little bit late. But just trying to, throw him a lifeline here.
15: Okay. You didn't throw Toby a lifeline in the first quarter time.
14: Hey, that was, listen, they've had a few Toby Murray bounces, as you said, so probably about four goals left on the table.
15: If I said to you, if we weren't keeping score, the margin was five goals, it just doesn't feel like that, does it?
14: It definitely doesn't. No, it's definitely probably a 7 or 8 goal game, you would think. And I think the Crows would know that at halftime too, and probably looking to come out with some steam in the third lock.
13: Who needs embers? We just have Beast.
15: I'd throw Beastie in.
13: I love it.
15: Worked him in there.
13: Surprised he didn't mention the Bombers at some stage during that sentence.
14: Hey.
9: Are they still a team?
15: Well, they're after. There's $6 million for Jed Walter, I'd...
13: Is that right? $6 million.
14: Yeah, well, I think we're still paying that in coaches that we've not coached any more games in the last 10 years. So, that's nothing to us. We just throw money away. Yes.
13: Okay, Amy Clangers in the lucky country isn't so lucky. I think we might have two. It's lucky you're with Amy.
11: This is dangerous, but it'll be okay. No, fisted out of the hands of Starcevich, who was unlucky there. Rankin kicks inside 50. Keys will take the mark. Rochelle will gather it. He'll hand pass to the goal scorer.
16: Oh, no!
15: Over.
16: It was 2 metres out. The ball bounced into his hands, and he fell over. What are we watching?
15: Toby Murray is having an absolute howler.
13: It was very awkward, wasn't it?
15: Early, though, because, of course, he kicked a goal, but that was off the back of dropping an uncontested mark, and then Liam Duggan fell into him. And then that was 4-0. They were handballing to it, just running and kicking an open goal. A big Toby.
13: Rankin should have just kicked it, I think. Rankin or, Rochelle.
14: It was Rochelle. There was three guys that he could have received.
15: I think if Tobes had that play again 1,000 times, 999, he would just catch it.
13: Yeah, very true. So that was clanger number one, X.
15: That was a genuine clanger.
13: Yeah. Clanger number two came out of the mouth of yours.
15: That's okay. We all make mistakes.
9: If you've got kids in the car, now's the time to...
15: play it tough.
13: Here we go.
15: Bailey Williams has been pulled. It's got pulled off. So, McAndrew now... Oh, hang on. That didn't make sense. He's 1,000.
17: Removed from the ground.
15: And 1,000. It's his 100th game.
9: 100th game.
15: I don't know if he's celebrating that much.
14: That's an award for the 100th.
9: Is it his birthday as well?
15: Jeez. So anyway, he's on the bench in another set of clearance to Adelaide. I can't associate myself with this crashness.
17: You're the one that said it, mate.
15: It was a slip of the tongue, and you guys need to grow up.
17: Jeez,
15: hopefully, at this rate, we might get pulled off air. Actually, I might get going. He'd been pulled off the ground because he was eating absolutely slaughtered, and we don't see that in modern day football.
13: I just love your pause after the pulled bit.
15: Well, I just
13: he just got pulled.
15: I didn't know, and then I realised that I stopped, and it's just like
13: when there was no way out.
15: When you have a car crash and there's two options, and I just
9: what's Bill saying? When in doubt, just get out.
15: Just stop.
13: Enough. Here he comes.
9: That's craft.
15: That's craft.
13: That's radio.
15: What about the ABC you're talking about?
9: You're going to reward that kind of thing on this station, Block.
13: All right.
9: You might win
13: it's
9: the award.
13: 30-point game here at Off the Stadium. The Crows, 9-5-59. The Eagles, 4-5-29. 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
3: Yeah. I tell you what, the kiss cam's getting fired up here.
15: I'll tell you what, it's soft porn. It's absolutely game on in the stands, I can tell you that much.
3: When you've watched Tobin Murray for
15: get out of the way, this is a good looking couple.
3: Sometimes they're pretty excited. The old Muzzer's got them all fired up. Optus Stadium, second half. We're a bit entertained by the kiss cam. Something going on at least here at
15: I haven't seen the kiss cam go. So they're giving out prizes. So that's why they're all going.
3: It's like a jewellery or something.
15: Yes, okay. So no wonder everyone's getting into it so much.
3: Tell you what,
15: I still don't reckon my wife would kiss me.
3: Good old fashioned snog going on.
15: There you go.
3: Year 11 kind of style there. Anyway, Optus Stadium,
13: not
3: Adelaide.
13: Even for a diamond. You wouldn't kiss her for a diamond in public.
15: I don't think so.
3: I'd kiss you for a diamond in public, tell you what.
15: I am in the good books.
13: You're a good boy.
15: Of course, always.
13: Yeah.
15: Always.
3: The footy-wise, though, Adelaide lead by 5 goals here at halftime, 59-29. The Fog has 4 goals. He had 3 in the first quarter, all in a row. He was dominating, but West Coast got 3 goals late there to make this a ball game. But we mentioned before, probably should be a 8 or 9 goal lead to the Adelaide Crows as we head towards the third quarter. Beautiful conditions out here at Optus Stadium. If the Crows win, they might be able to make their way up to 4th on the ladder. Triple M Beacon Trade scoreboard looking after us here in the third term. Beacon Trade is built for tradies, lighting, fans, switches and electrical all in one place with special trade pricing and stores across Australia. It's easier to get what you need and keep the job moving. Beacon Trade, let's make light work. Tom Atkinson, Lockie Reed is next to me. He is fired up and ready to go. He's got the full strength Pepsi out, not even the Max.
13: Yeah, I don't mind the full strength.
3: Yeah, a bit of sugar.
13: Yeah. I tell you what, in that huddle just there, Jordan Dawson was giving him a real rev up and pointed to your man McAndrew.
15: Yeah, well, he's been best on, if you ask me, absolutely dominated. But also, you feel like this is an opportunity, Lock. You know, going to come down to
3: percentage.
15: Some pretty tight finishes this year. The first time we've seen the final structure as is. So when you get the opportunity to play against poor teams and you get a lead, you really want to just put the foot on the throat, which they sort of took it off there.
13: Did they mention that? Would they?
15: Yeah, they would.
13: Maybe
15: not at half, but as the game becomes out of... At the moment, it's still, you'd say, it's within West Coast reach. Even though I don't think anyone will think they'll win.
3: Well, they're currently that they've moved just above Brisbane, so they're 0.5% above them in fourth place.
15: Yeah. So if they're halfway through the third, if it gets out to 50 points or something, I'm sure they'll be make sure we finish the game and make sure we pile it on. And they had opportunities in that quarter, but they just didn't take them.
13: Well, here we go. Third term underway. 30 points the margin. McAndrew will jump up and tap it to himself pretty much. To Rankin. To Berry, to Dawson, caught from behind. Good run down, Hutchinson. That was good play. Good start for West Coast on that occasion.
3: X, when do you, if you're the Eagles, do you start just trying to read the ball off McAndrew instead?
15: About 25 minutes ago.
13: The kick from McCarthy's a wobbly one. Michael Annie will take the mark. He'll spread it out wide. Saligo on the end of it.
15: Dawson.
13: Kick it further forwards. Fogarty hovering over the top. Bazo couldn't hold on to the mark. Stasevich was able to gather it off the pack. Franco's been good. I reckon this is possession number 11, Beasties. Switch play to this broadcast side. Duggan will take the mark. Not a bad kick. Now Duggan, what's he got up his sleeve? The kick, though, is 2 against 1. Not a great option. It'll be turned over. Cook takes it and gives it off to Worrell.
3: Man, he kicks the wrong side as well. Cole.
15: That ball had to be boundary line side and allow the West Coast players to tap it out of bounds.
3: Rankin kicks up to half forward. Fogarty did well. The hand pass into space. Saligo gives it off. Shelley from 40. Kicks towards goal. Going back. Duggan. Sees it across the line with Walker.
15: He's excellent mark.
3: But it's across the line, surely. He was marked as the first row of the crowd.
15: Again, that was probably too easy. Like, Rochelle off one step. They probably could have made that a far easier goal, but they struggled and they'll be disappointed with that, Tex. Soft call's a point.
1: Looking at this angle, we can see the ball crosses the back of the behind line before being controlled. Decision on scoreboards.
3: West Coast had two chances then off half-back, so McCarthy's kick was turned over. And then Duggan, streaming off half-back, kicks it down the throat of Adelaide again. Of course, we saw that on the Triple M Harvey Norman replay. Harvey Norman, half-yearly clearance of 7 to Sunday. Shop huge last-chance deals in-store and online now.
13: 9-6-60 is the Crow score. 4-5-29 is West Coast. Yeah. We've gone 2 minutes in this third term. Long kick. McAndrew went with the arm, tapped it in the direction of Harley Reid, though. He left it behind. Hand pass of Graham wasn't so good. Now with Cook, he can set something up. Might have to go backwards, though, to go forward. Now Keane gets away from Shanahan. No, he didn't. Shanahan's hand pass, though, may end up okay. Little gather to Berry, now to Cook, and he'll stream away and kick inside attacking. Oh, dear. That was a collision and a half. Running back, Rochelle, straight into McCarthy. And they're both up okay at the moment. McCarthy's still on the ground, but I reckon he's all right. That was amazing on the Harvey Norman. There's going to be a free kick if we go against Harley Reid. Caught hold the ball. But I tell you what, we'll have another look on the Harvey Norman. Rochelle back with the flight. McCarthy coming at him. That was great contest between the two boys as the kick goes inside attacking 50. And Williams has taken the mark and then slipped over.
3: His kick, though, was okay. Fine. Hutchinson. This is their fifth attempt to move that a half back.
4: Me too.
3: They go long down the line to a two-on-one again. Mark's been dropped, though. Coming in at pace is Baker.
4: On the ball.
3: And he's been pinged for holding the ball. So their defensive transition X is just lacking any kind of skill.
15: Yeah, that's what happens when you play 50 minutes of having a spare behind the plate, Tom. You just get so used to being outnumbered. And Adelaide defensively rotating really well around the ground. Their trouble now is when they're going inside 50. They scored so easily previously. Jordan Dawson getting the football inside 50 will help, though.
3: Well, Dawson gets it, has a bounce, takes on Hutchinson, kicks inside 50. And might take a free kick, I reckon. It's going to go to Saligo, and his arm dragged down 15 metres outside.
15: Eagle supporters feel like they've been a bit hard done by a bit.
13: That was a free kick.
15: It certainly was, I felt. Jordan Dawson just roamed with it for 15 metres. Yeah, just pulled his arm down. Yeah, Saligo free kick, first goal of the game from the junction. It was a beautiful goal. This one, 20 out directly in front, far easier.
3: Saligo will kick this. Just trot in and put number 10 on the board for the Crows. He does. There's so many options inside 50, and Saligo has got a couple. So 10-6-66 now the Crows. West Coast 4-5-29. Four gone third term. Triple M Beacon Trade scoreboard. Beacon Trade backing traders and all the lighting fans, switches and electrical for the job. Beacon Trade, let's make light work.
15: Just having a look at the doctor. They've gone to McCarthy. I reckon they're doing a quick test after that hit. Gee, we're lucky, Lock, that that's the end result.
13: That was ugly. It was going to be ugly.
15: It could have been a broken leg. It could have been a knockout. It could have been absolutely anything. And both have got up. Rochelle courageously just rolled back and almost took the mark. And McCarthy came up hard. It was car crash stuff. But Adelaide get the first of this third quarter.
13: McAndrew will tap it down once again into the hands of Dawson. He couldn't get away from the tacklers on that occasion. Still inside the centre circle. McAndrew's just got the heights, just seems to be able to just reach over the top, but he tapped it straight into the hands of Harley on this occasion. Reid will kick up towards half forwards, running onto it. Shanahan, he's happy to see it over the boundary line. 60 around from West Coast goal, will throw it back into play. 10-6-66 the Crows. The Eagles 4-5-29. 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
3: It's a boundary throw-in. Marley's there, can't gather through the hands of Dersma. High tackle, I reckon, there.
15: Tommy Cole. I reckon we saw him launch from somewhere.
3: He's pointing. Look at him.
15: Is he Babe Ruth? I'm not sure, Coley, but
3: hit this 65.
15: No, but he kicked. This was the distance he launched one from previously.
3: Oh, he tricks everyone. Just pops it top of the square. No mark taken. And they dive on top of it. We'll ball it up 20 metres out. It's eerily, is it a word? Quiet. Out here at Optus. So West Coast trail 4 goals to 10.
15: I feel like even their three-goal run that they have, there was no real energy to it either. It was pretty lumbersome as well, but Harley, big chance here.
13: Here's Harley tackled by Curtin.
15: Hold the ball.
13: And Court holding the ball. Tried to get the high tackle on that occasion, didn't come off.
3: What's his clearance numbers, Beast? He had 12 last week, one-man band.
4: Yeah, just three clearances, only eight touches too, Tommy, so he needs to lift.
13: Yes, he certainly does. Here's Dawson again, just storming through the middle of the ground. The kick in the direction of Tex just stayed up a little too firm, and it was punched away. Tex just looks down the ground.
15: He had a little glare at Dawson there on the Harvey Norman replay. Harley, it's taken high, but he did that throw the arm up. Thing that they're 50-50 paid. The umpire sort of guess as well, I reckon.
13: 37 points is the Crows' lead. You throw it back into play. Dawson again storming away, and then hand passed over his head. That was brilliant. Peatling will gather, kick inside 15. Not 15. It's slippery out there as Tex gathers and kicks it out of bounds on the full. Very slippery.
15: It's always slippery here. You hear it.
3: Dawson is so much better than every other player.
15: That was just hit to him down his throat by McAndrew. Dawson would want to be buying McAndrew coffee this week, I would think.
13: So the kick from fullback will come up towards the wing, Tommy.
3: From Young, and it goes towards Dawson. He couldn't mark. Shark by Shanahan to Murdoch to Duggan on his right foot. And kicks down the throat of Roll under pressure.
15: Just put it in, wouldn't you? Just keep putting the foot down. I don't know why they're going lateral here, Tommy. There's not really much they can do now. They've just lost distance.
4: So several Eagles players are behind the normal stack kind of areas. The O's had a couple. Graham, maybe three. That's turned over.
15: Boy, you don't go backwards to nothing.
4: To Kelly, to Shanahan. Hand pass. He's almost turned it over. Yo worked hard, though, and did well. Created an opportunity. Bailey Williams to Harley. He just lays it on the boot. Kicks inside 50. Waterman. Oh, he's dropped the mark.
15: Slipped.
4: So, nice defensive work, and strong tackle inside 50. Ends up here with Hutchinson back to Harley. The toe pokes it towards Waterman. Will they get out the back? Needs a bit of luck. And he beats him across the line for one behind. So
13: I haven't seen so many players slip over.
15: I have. Slippery here every week.
13: Every week.
15: Every week it's slippery. It'd be the slipperiest ground in Australia.
13: Yeah, it feels like they've just watered it like this afternoon.
15: They were talking about it this week. Overreached it just being continuously slippery.
13: Oh, well, it looks dangerous, in fact, out there with some
15: you've
13: players.
15: Got this, gee, where's Lock?
13: Hello. No, it does.
15: You'll get an email this week, for sure.
4: The AFL.
15: Optus, AFL, you'll get the Lock this week.
5: Yeah, everyone will be getting on.
15: Lockie.
5: I'm on holiday, so it's got...
15: Lockie.reed at sca.com.au. Hit him up.
4: He has to check that one, don't worry.
13: 10660s, 66 base, 4630. I'm a nice guy, Hicks. I don't get in trouble. Play by the rules. McAndrew taps it down. Saligo hovering, leaves it for Rankin on that occasion. Davis stole it from him. Harley hand passes to himself, nearly did the magical stuff by spinning out of trouble, and he just got shoved off the footy. He'll get a free kick, though. Was in the back, advantage for West Coast. Inside 50 it goes. Pack will form in the end. The mark's been taken. The Crows will clear.
4: They come out wide here, and then it's a sit, and it does nicely for Dowling. That's a risky hand pass, because Starcevich just wrapped him up.
15: Slip though. You're right, like that. See, that is a dangerous... He slipped into that tackle. Starcevich ate him, but... Yeah, Worrell saw again, but his feet went from under him, and Starcevich, when momentum's going to ground like that, just absolutely smashed him. Just there on the Triple M Harvey Norman. Gone. Slipped over.
4: Only
15: goodbye.
4: Only eight goals in his career. Hasn't kicked one as a West Coast Eagle. Game number four. Much hype recruit last year, and he's just started slowly making his way back after two or three injuries in the pre-season. Kick this from 50. It's a good short kick out of defence, and he's a good long kick in attack as well. Straight through the middle for Starcevich. First goal in the blue and gold. And West Coast got that margin back to five goals. It's 10-6-66 to West Coast 5-6-36, and we have gone 11 minutes in the third term. Triple M, Beacon Trade scoreboard.
13: Good kick.
15: Yeah, great kick. But look on the replay, look, it's another one just slipping, and that is dangerous. Just there he goes, Bush gone. But Andrew McQuarrie on the bench, pretty happy. Eagles kick their first of this third quarter. They're still close enough. Starcevich didn't pencil him in for a goal pre-game, but they needed that one.
13: So they really need, if there are any chance here, they really need Harley to get on his bike now. He's sitting on the bench at the moment.
4: Yo, Kelly.
13: They need something from some of their bigger names.
15: I feel like Harley's having a decent go. Like, he's fighting.
13: Yeah.
15: You know, he gets quite a few every single time.
13: This bloke's dominating. Now, McAndrew, another one out of the middle. High kick up towards the top of the 50. Herbert may have given away a free kick. Yes, he has.
15: Now, watch Dawson take the free. Just head towards Graham quickly to stamp that out.
13: So he's a bit far out, you'd have to think, because he's the man on the mark standing on the 50.
15: But he's going back to about 90.
13: Yep.
15: So
4: the other one that West Coast needs to get going is Dursman.
13: Yeah.
4: They played him at half forward, now he's playing half back.
6: Yeah, just back the six touches.
15: Big, big Billy.
13: This is Billy Dowling into the team late. From 50, launches one towards goal. It's travelling a long way through the left-hand side. What a bad kick.
7: Boys, keep coming.
13: 10-7-67 is the Crows score. 5-6-36, the West Coast Eagles. And that is on the Triple M Beacon Trade scoreboard. Of course, Triple M Seba Super is looking after the X-Man tonight. Seba Super builds you something the smart way.
4: And a 1-2 Duggan with Dersma. Kicks up to the wing, punched away. Davis couldn't grab it. Gibson up here with Baker. Left foot kick. Wants Jack Williams to go and he takes a mark.
7: Stand.
4: So wants the runner going past. Ignores Hutchinson. Forward side of the wing. Now he's got Baker running past. He's not sure what to do. He just kicks it long. Hopes for the best. Kicks inside 50. Waterman couldn't mark. He's Yo. He's 40 out. He squares it. 30 out from goal. Goes towards Bo Allen. Punched away from him. Murdoch lurking. Oh, it's a touch ball, though. He's kicked a goal. And it's touch, unfortunately. So, fans still don't know what's going on. They're going to check it, I reckon.
15: It's interesting. Like, score review. But when the umpire's yelling out, touch.
1: Complete. Looking at this angle, we can see the ball's touched by the left hand of the Adelaide defender.
15: And then makes it hard, though, if that wasn't touched, because Dawson or, you know, you might just let it go through.
4: Yeah.
15: You've called it touch.
4: Yeah. I'm with you, that's it.

0: as the crowd.
1: You'd face the, I'm not telling you off for anything, mate.
2: 5737 West Coast, Adelaide 10767.
0: It's an interesting day, though, you know?
3: Here's Dawson. He kicks it along the line, going back with the fight. Duggan, he just couldn't hold on to it. Fogarty with the fend off. Then he takes on Attackner. Caught holding the ball.
2: That's good from Basso. Good second effort.
1: Great second effort because he got Fogarty's palm to his chest and it was a big stiff arm, but continue chasing. Great effort.
3: He looks to go back inside his D50. Young takes the mark, but they've gone a long way back. And not a lot on the far side, so they'll be forced to come back down this broadcast side. It's a high one to the wing. Jack Williams can come in from the side. Shanahan's there, quick hands. Duggan just gets caught in the tackle by Berry. Couldn't get rid of it. And we'll ball it up right in front of us. 10-7-67 the Crows. 5-7-37 the Eagles. Here's Tommy Atkinson.
2: So Murray and Jack Williams going at it. Murray taps it down towards Berry, who got it free. That was clever. Rankin, check side inside 50. Coming out. Bazzo just growing in confidence down back. Couldn't get a place in the side early this year. Gives it to Young. That's a risky kick for him. It's okay, though, because Hoff's got it in the back pocket.
1: I get concerned when they start doing this stuff.
2: I've gotten rid of that tag, and Hoff's gone back to defence. He goes to Young. He tries to switch across the ground. It's okay. Because Duggan's marked it, and now he's going to kick it on his left and just kick long. Hope for Jack Williams to present. He does, makes a contest. It's going to bounce towards the boundary line. Dersma keeps it in, clever. Williams to Davis now goes over. I've been watching William Dersma the last couple of minutes. He's presented about three or four times. They've ignored him, and he's getting frustrated. If any player out there you want with the ball in his hands, he's the one.
1: Yeah, they've got to crowbar him into positions he can get the ball. I can't see him, Tommy. Where is he now?
3: He's just come off for home.
1: Just get him around the footy.
3: Yeah, needs to be around the footy. Here's
1: put him
3: Harley.
1: Next to this bloke. They work well together. They're mates.
3: Yeah, set it up for the future. He's keys, though. The turnover's good for Adelaide. They'll run forward. Rochelle can have a bounce. Slips inside 50. Kicks it goal. He loves that sort of stuff. Quick response, Adelaide. They needed that one. They've got to stretch this margin. They need the percentage, and they're 11-7-73. The Eagles 5-7-37. That is on the Triple M Beacon Trade scoreboard. Beacon Trade, backing tradies with all the lighting, fan switches, and electrical for the job. Beacon Trade, let's make light work.
1: They had one opportunity, West Coast, from that stoppage on the wing. It was Harley Reid. Threw a handball up, and Adelaide just swarmed. The big keys up. Over to Rochelle. Rankin laid a beautiful shepherd. And Rochelle wandered in from 30 out. But, you know, that's the one for Harley Lock. Every time you've seen Harley tackle when he can get that stiff arm out, it probably set my end. It's a high bar we expect from him. But throwing the handball up there like that, you're probably better suited to try and fight through it with a stiff arm and turn back the other way.
0: And that's been the difference today. But Harley, 12 disposals now, but only 33% kicking efficiency and 50% on the disposal efficiency edge.
2: So Williams won that hit out, but tapped it down the throat of the Crows. They can go back inside 50 through Peatling out the back. The fog. Got up high, but won his own ball on the ground. Turnover though, because Baker's got it. Just hand pass it, displaced, and no one really. Cole's gone back there. Picks it up, tackled. Now Rochelle, wrapped up, 30 out from goal.
4: West Coast straight up,
2: and the ball West Coast trailing by six goals, 17 goal here in the third turn.
0: So the Crows have been very good at putting pressure on Reid as soon as he's got possession.
1: Yeah, absolutely, and they've got those strong bodies.
3: Here's Jack Williams, the kick in the middle again. Ground came from Bailey. Now Shanahan has to lay the tackle. In the end, Keane receives it. They can go forward here and charge inside attacking 50. Ball Cahan. And Cahan has kicked it inside 50. Taylor caught in the tackle. Spun around a couple of times. Murdoch's there. Gives it to Herbert. Back to Murdoch. The run's there. Off left half back. He misses the target, though, of Waterman. Waterman might get there first. There's a bit of holding on from Keane. Waterman decides to kick it off the ground. It's inside attacking 50. It'll stop as Bo Allen forces the ball and the turnover. Quick along the line from Cook. Running onto it was Michael Annie. Now it's into the hands of the Eagles. They can go forward. Hand pass in the direction of Harley. Tried to shake off the tackle he did. In the end, just hands it back. Graham settles, spins, kicks inside 50. Cole made a contest. Waterman was taken high. He'll get a free kick. It was pretty ugly. It was pretty sloppy. But in the end, Jake Waterman for about 15 metres out, a chance to kick his seconds.
1: So they're saying

0: Drop his knees and put his arm up. I think Keith is arguing. Cole really made a good effort to bring that ball to ground. It's their replay, get to see one. With Jake Waterman, 20 out directly in front. He's kicked one tonight already. Hasn't been a big night. But Jake the Snake, but you feel like this one, Lock. They put it in the block.
1: Yeah.
2: He's already kicked the one, as X said. Should be kicking this one from straight in front. He's had the yips, but not tonight. A second for Jake the Snake and a sixth for the Eagles. Still got a bit of work to do with about 6.5 to go. But they're 6-7-43, Adelaide 11-7-73. Here's Xavier Ellis for Seabus Super.
0: Well, just waiting for the replay to load at some stage, Lock. They've obviously gone to draw it, so... Still no replay of the free kick, so I'm not sure why we wouldn't be showing that, but... It was just a contest. Tommy Cole, here it is on the Harvey Norman replay. Tommy Cole was the one who created the contest, and you're right, Waterman did drop his knees, and he did get hit high, so it's another one of those 50-50s where you're not really sure what the umpire's going to call. But West Coast, they're just hanging around, 5 goals the margin, same margin at half time.
1: McDonald's Marine Hot Water, Triple M Rocks footy. Tom McAndrew. Another hit out. And this is taken by Berry. Out of the middle. Kicks inside 50. And Mark will be taken. Here's Herbert dancing around. Gives it off by hand. McCarthy needs a good kick out of defence. And he found Tom Cole, but he dropped it under pressure from Dan Curvis, who then spins away. Hand pass into traffic. And it goes across the line here. Taken across by Hoff. So we'll throw it in half forward here for Adelaide. And lead the way by 5 goals. Exactly 21 gone in the third term.
0: Beastie, yeah, centre bounces. What are the total numbers out of the centre?
2: Coming to you in a moment, Beastie. His ball's thrown in. McAndrew taps it down. Kelly there couldn't trap it. McAndrew tried to do his own roving. In the end, Franco turned it over. The Keys. Rankin, now a kick. Inside attacking 50. Tex is there. Well done, Bazzo. Brought it to ground. Tried to get the hand pass away. Herbert's there. Tight to the boundary. He gave it off to Williams. That might have come off the boot of Keys and over the line out of bounds on the full. They're going to have a chat about this.
0: It's definitely a lasso. Seabass, you're down there. You're about a metre from it. I think I just saw you on the big screen. What's your call?
3: Yeah, look, I did... have two players running towards me. I was fearing for my life.
1: So make it up, Seabass.
3: Yeah, look, no, it's definitely Eagles' ball.
0: That hit 4 feet without anyone touching it. That just bounced around and hit 4 feet. That's a good rule.
2: Yeah, that's where the rule's not great. But anyway, everyone talks about it. Maybe it'll be fixed up at the end of the year as Stasevich has it. Kicks to the middle of the ground. It was aggressive, and it was too aggressive over the top of Graham's head. Rochelle takes the mark, kicks inside 50. Texas there. Taylor hovering. He gathers it, gives it to Rankin. Rankin round the corner. Rankin's a star. Always dangerous. 12-7-79. That's the Crows score. 6-7-43, the Eagles. Great response from Adelaide.
0: Beastie, those centre bounce clearances as they bring the ball back to the centre now.
1: Yeah, 14-3 now for the game. 4-1 in this quarter. X on the red zone, the next stats.
0: 3 centre bounce clearances for West Coast. I mean, they've done well to be close enough. As Dersma, Tommy, as you said, he's just run on the ground. He's pointing to someone to say, out your pop. Who's he kicking out? The first gamer.
1: Yeah,
0: you're getting Dersma in the centre bounce, Tommy, is what you're after.
1: You've got to get some polish around the ball.
0: But I wouldn't kick Franco out, to be honest.
1: Yeah. Elliot Yeo's keeping this. What's Elliot Yeo's numbers, Beastie, the veteran out there in the middle? Just the 4 disposals today, Tommy. So could get a bit busier and could get him in positions to do so on the red zones.
2: Here we go, straight out in the middle.
4: Holding the ball.
1: Oh, it's going to be an advantage to my man, Dersma, but free kick against Harley holding the ball. So it's coming back. Dawson pumps it long inside 50. Bounce off the chest of Tex. Ends up with Keezer. Keezer grabs home another one. Too easy for the Crows. 13-7-85. West Coast 6-7-43. 42-point lead. 24 gone third time.
0: The big Texan. Another contest forward, but Harley Reid done holding the ball in the middle there. No mucking around. Jordan Dawson. you know, all night long. Can't say it enough, but Tex dropped one he probably should have marked, but the keys are, see it a lot, don't we, when he runs in and kicks those dribbles. So Harley, I feel like, usual, Harley's had some free kicks for and against it. What's the count there, Beast?
1: Yeah, two to five, against Tex on the red zones.
0: I need to work out, has he got the record for the most against in the game? I think he got that.
2: Yeah, I reckon it was last year, wasn't it?
1: Yeah, and I reckon none of them tonight have been for, like, doing anything wrong. They've just been caught holding the balls.
2: Yeah. So, Round the Grounds Choice Hotel, Sydney, midway through the final term, 11-11 to the Dogs, 6-11, so they look to be in control of that one. A handy win for them. And Dersma will get the free kick in the middle of the grounds. 13-7 plays 6-7 here at Optus Stadium. Dersma with the footy, so many players, in fact, every player, front of the footy on this occasion. He kicks it out wide. Be marked by Duggan. Getting a lot of touches. His kicking has let him down this afternoon, though. Inside 50. Shanahan and Adamman. That's the mark. What was that one? Shanahan and Adamman. There's a good grab from Joe Shanahan.
0: Sorry, give me one more go at it.
2: Shanahan and Adamman.
0: Okay.
1: Well, the way today's game's going, Lock, anything to keep yourself entertained. Right?
2: That's it.
4: Joe, thank you.
2: Well, it's been a good third term. As Joe will kick from about 40 metres out. He's on the angle. Talented kid, this boy. A couple more years, he's going to be a really good forward. Got some good hands. What's his kicking like as he launches into it from 40 out, straight through the middle? Makes his fans real happy. Sticking around the West Coast Eagles. 7-7 is their score, 49 to Adelaide, 13-7, 85, 3.5 to go in this third term.
0: It was a good strong mark, the opportunity was there. Duggan, as you said, look, it was a bit of a flower bag going in, but Worrell just couldn't bring it to ground. Shanahan goes back, could have almost been 50. Dawson with the, what do they call it in rugby union when they throw it in from the sidelines? Might just be a throw in.
1: Oh, the line out.
0: Line out. Just launched it like he was doing a line out of Shanahan's head.
1: Good to see Dersma into the middle. One clearance, goal. Straight to half forward. A couple of goals for Shanahan now. It's all on the Triple M Reds and Leading Stats. McDonald's and Wimhoff Water, Triple M Rocks footy. Oh, McAndrew just already on a clinic. The umpire falls over and Harley gets the clearance this time. Floats a hand pass nicely to Cole. Nice looking ball, but chopping across the front of Jack Williams. Taking a mark in defence down there for the Crows.
4: Move it on.
1: He's the mid-season recruit. Alcahan kicks it up to the wing. Duggan punches it away from Tex. Peatling runs on. Hand pass. He's missed his hand. Rankin tries to take on Duggan and coughs it up. Harley shows some pace. Tries to shrug a tackle. He does. Steeps to 45. Kicks it off the outside of the boot and just scrapes it through from one behind. So again, need a little bit of Harley magic to get it going. Couldn't quite deliver there. 7-8-50 West Coast trail by 35 points.
2: He had a bit more time, didn't he?
0: Yeah, he did. He could have even had another bounce and straightened up. Tommy, you mentioned the mid-season. Oh, it's a horrible option.
2: A turnover. Here's a chance for the Eagles, gathered by Shanahan. Another one. Snap round the corner. He's got three. Quick response and a real handy one. With a quarter to play, there is life in the Eagles right now. They're making a game of it late in this term. 8-8-56, plays 13-7-85.
0: Harley knew what he was doing, like it was a 7-point play.
2: Yeah,
0: it was
2: after. Right.
0: Jeez, Mark Keane, I don't know what he saw there. It was a 1-on-3.
2: Oh, yeah,
0: 15 metres out from goal.
2: Just up on the big screen there, your good looking face.
0: Shite to Pierce one. Yeah, 9 out of 10. They're just hanging around, though. I don't think they're good enough to win, but Adelaide certainly haven't closed the door on with their opportunities that they've had. The boxing glove has come out on the boundary line. Not clear what the boxing glove means. Get to work, I reckon.
1: Get to work?
0: Yeah, I reckon it might put your head in.
1: So it's the middle, McAndrew. There's another hit out.
0: Free kick somewhere.
4: West Coast free kick,
1: Bailey Roos. Yeah, it's always good. The umpire says, where's the whistle going? Eagles have been efficient. Full goals, three off just 9 inside 50s this term.
2: Williams kicks inside 50.
1: That's going to be a 50-metre penalty, I reckon, against Murdoch. Just tapped it out of the hands of Dan Curvis, who marked it.
0: Why is Bailey Williams jogging back? Like, you've got to get back and help.
1: So Dan Curvis has gained about 60 metres and kicks inside 50. Tex, free kick. Too big for Stasevich.
2: You're right, 2X.
0: I mean, you've got to get back and help.
2: Yeah, Grundy, Max Gorn, they all get back.
0: No, but like, Knox just seemed to have a license to just not get involved and help out. He just stood there while Ned Curvis had a 50-metre penalty. Poor old Starson, which undersized against Tex Walker grabs, but the Ruckman had
2: just the presence.
0: Had the guts to dig deep and get back and help.
1: Especially after you kicked it down the throat of Ned Curvis to start that play off.
0: Yeah, I just feel as though that Rucks get let off the hook at times, and that could have been an opportunity to help out.
1: Hasn't been Texas night, has it? Been a few one-on-ones against smaller people where I thought, gee, he's going to mark this, and no, he doesn't bring his kicking boots. So McCarthy out of the square, plays on quickly. Nice kick to Tyler Young at half-back, and he should take the safe option, I reckon, on Tyler Young. And chips one. Finds a player, gives it off. Tim Kelly barely sighted this evening. Tim Kelly kicks to a Adelaide Crow, standing all by himself in the scooper, I think. Yep, Jordan Dawson has marked it just inside defensive 50. The 10 disposals for Kelly this game thus far on the Red Zeds.
2: Good on your boosty, Red Zed Lending. Loans for the self-employed, RedZed.com is the ball's on the far side. Alain Murdoch tried to get the kick away. In the end, Rochelle stole it, kicked it out of bounds on the full Eagles free kick. So a minute here. Do they pull the trigger here?
0: Just don't send it laterally would be my advice. Yep. You're just inviting something to go wrong, but certainly take the ground. I mean, it's one-on-ones. Jordan Dawson's put himself behind the ball, behind the player there. They've got this switch.
2: They're going to go the switch. They're going to go in their defensive half to Duggan. Now to Stasevich, and Stasevich will bring it towards Baker. Baker's got a man charging towards the wing. Will he go there? Yes, he will. And it's Cole. Turns to play on quickly, and he does play on. Good play from Tommy Cole. They'll get it to the top of the 50. Time ticking away. Bit of shoving, but great Mark Keane.
1: He's a good
2: read that beautifully. He's a star player in defence. Rarely gets beaten. And his kicking's pretty good as well, as Dawson receives the short pass, and the Crows should wind the clock down here. They've got 30 out from their defensive goal. A short pass will go to the pocket. Keane again will get another possession. 13-8-86 plays 8-8-56, and that is on Tommy, the Triple M Beacon Trade scoreboard.
1: He kicks towards, it's going to be out of bounds in the full, so West Coast will get one more chance. But Tommy Cole's got it again.
0: Top of the square, Tom.
1: Couple of kicks from home. Kicks into the pocket. And getting a hand to it was Rory Laird in front of Job Shanahan. Across the line, we'll throw it in. 30 metres around from West Coast goal. They trail by 30 points. We approach three-quarter time, you lot.
2: We'll throw it in. Maybe a chance here. 19 seconds for West Coast to score. Bailey Williams gets shoved off the footy. Graham hovering. So too is Dersma. He fights with Yo. Kelly dives to the ground. Rochelle, quick hands. Well done, Laird. They're out of trouble here, the Crows. They'll work it towards the broadcast wing, and they'll get a free kick as well. Toby Murray will receive it. Time will tick away. Siren sounds. And it's still a 30-point ball game here at Optus Stadium. 13-8-86 is the Crows' score. The Eagles, 8-8-56. 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
23: 30 points is the margin here at Optus Stadium. 13-8 plays 8-8 here as the Crows lead the way. Let's get into the Red Z Linux stats with Mark Committee.
1: Yeah, leading the way for West Coast is Duggan. 19 disposals for him. McCarthy, 16. Harley Reid got going with 8 disposals in that third term. He now has 15 with 4 clearances, but has had a tough time getting rid of the ball with the pressure that the Crows have been applying to him all night as soon as he gets possession. Shanahan with the 3 goals, Waterman with 2. Adelaide leading the way for them is Rankin, 22, 6 clearances, 7 scoring involvements and a goal for him. Laird has the 22. Dawson, big game for him thus far, 21, 5 clearances, 7 tackles, 8 inside 50s, 583 metres gained, if you don't mind, to go with the goal. Peatling has the 18 and 5 clearances as well. Fogarty, 4 goals still. Saligo has 2. Adelaide, a plus 23 in hit-outs, plus 7 in clearance, plus 10 in centre-bounce clearance, plus 23 now in inside 50s for the game. West Coast, though, kicked the last 2 of that third term, just like they did before halftime. So stay in touch, boys. Just 30 points down on the Triple M Red Z Linux stats.
23: Nice work, mate. Bob Jones, T-Mart's start of financial year sale is on now. 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Seabass, has been a pretty good night for you in terms of injuries.
3: Not too bad. Both teams are unscathed at this stage. I don't want to put the commentator's curse on them. However, I am checking out the ground and it is a little bit patchy, which is why I think a lot of players have been slipping over. The groundie has been out and he's been going around fixing some divots. So, yeah, plenty of slip and slide out here.
23: Good on you, Seabass. Caitlin Bassett down there for Bob Jane and, of course, around the grounds, Choice Hotels at Sydney by 29 points over the Dogs with about 5 minutes to go. 12-12-84, plays 7-13-55.
0: Gee, I talk about the mid-season draft, Tommy, pre-game. Herbert's had the 4th most disposals for West Coast, Franco the 5th, Paul Gahan the 4th most for Adelaide. Yeah. You know, it's amazing how many people out there can play AFL football if given the opportunity.
2: Yeah, Franco, 12 disposals, 7 tackles as well with 2 clearances. So he's been trying hard all night.
0: Absolutely has been.
4: We're starting this final term at half forward. Just checking to see where my man Dersma is.
0: Your man Dersma is, Tommy, you will not believe it. Your man Dersma is sitting with splinters.
2: Oh, great.
5: Eyes up. Watch the line.
4: It's hard to influence the game from down there. McDonald's and Rim Hot Water, Triple M Rocks, footy, Harley, free kick in the middle. Oh, it's 52. Oh, has to be 50.
0: Jeez,
4: we'll
0: be in just 50 to get this quarter going.
4: Just shoved him over. Anyway, Harley gets it, kicks high, inside 50. Needs someone to present. Williams brings it to ground, but Warrell's there. Just roved it nicely.
5: High contact.
4: Kicks up to the wing. Free kick to Stasevich. Plays on quickly into the middle. Here's that man, Disco. Herbert plays on, kicks an ordinary one, but half volleys to Yo, gives it off to Graham, and he's found Bo Allen, all by himself, 40 out, 45 to the angle, and let's hope this kick's a bit better than one he had earlier in the game.
0: I reckon too, Tommy, some of those players on the West Coast list, they've got about 57 on the list. I reckon if they're in good numbers and they're not good enough to play, we just move them on and we get the guys running around in 50 and 51 into a reasonable number. Herbert 51.
4: Getting shorter in the old numbers, you reckon, is Bo Allen. That's a much better kick, and just the start West Coast needed. So he stabbed at it from 45 and kicks it straight through the middle. So a goal for Bo. And West Coast just trimmed the margin, just a fraction closer. So it's now back to just 4 goals as they are 9-8-62. Adelaide 13-8-86. 90 seconds gone in the fourth term.
0: Tell you what, 4 goals. I mean, Adelaide are plus 19 inside 50s. Dominant out of the centre. I reckon McAndrew's been a little bit fancy the last few centre bounces, trying to do the flip of the flop of the over the topper. I reckon right now, Adelaide centre bounce crew will be saying, let's just keep it simple, you've dominated all night. Just get one of Jordan Dawson onto his left foot. Because West Coast, they're just hanging around. Look at bad smell, I reckon this will go to Dawson.
4: So Adelaide now fifth on the ladder, just behind Brisbane. So they need some goals here, get that percentage up. Kelly, really important, did well, got it out of the middle, kicks inside attacking, 50 gathered though by the Crows. Dawson had to just wait for the ball to bounce into his hands. The hand pass set him up nicely. He took on the tacklers and will have a throw up, edge of the centre square.
0: Franco's tough.
4: He is tough.
0: Yeah, tough.
4: Got a good strong body. Here's Harley trying to shark it. Franco as well. Bailey Williams stole it, did really well, slapped it on the left, out towards the boundary line, just beat Waterman over the line, but still inside attacking 50 for West Coast, and they're on the charge at the moment. One more makes it a real interesting game, 13-8 plays 9-8. It's the Crows still in the lead, but only just, Tommy.
2: It's a boundary throwing, as Locke said. Now 40 out from goal, McAndrew is just dominated all night up against Bailey Williams. McAndrew just taps it straight back towards the line, so we'll throw it in again.
0: For an injury, yeah. Hurt himself too.
4: Yeah.
0: Grabbing his ribs or his stomach.
2: Good news for Adelaide. He's on, on his knees, just taking his time. Downstairs, Bob Jane teammates. Caitlin Bassett doesn't look in a good way on McAndrew.
3: Yeah, Lockie McAndrew. He was at the bottom of the pack, and Bailey J. Williams just smothered him on that one. So he's getting up now, walking a little bit gingerly back for this ruck contest.
2: Bailey's just a big bad busting. He's going to go whack him again in the ruck contest here. McAndrew wins it though to the front of the pack, but it's sharked by Kelly. Hand pass to Harley. He snaps one 20 metres out from goal. Going back wall, I should have marked that. Hutchinson gathers, gives it to Yo. He fumbles it and flicked it back. That's a throw, I reckon.
5: Adelaide, back to the nine.
2: So a little flick behind his back from Elliot Yo. Umpire saw it.
5: Come back on.
2: And free kick's going to go Adelaide's way. We've got a Warrell deep in the back pocket here, Lock.
4: He kicks it out of his defensive 50. It's a high ball. Stasevich did well to bring it to ground. Baker's there to help him out. Chain of hand passes with Bazzo. Goes out wide to Herbert with the headband. Wants to dance around his defender. He likes that sort of stuff. Then he got caught as he tried to kick it.
23: And Davis had to do the tackling on that occasion. So Herbert just needs to just will it back a touch.
0: Well, no, I love it. But there's no worse feeling than when you think you're going to kick it 60 and someone pushes you and it goes three.
23: So Kelly will gather again. West Coast with all the inside 50s. Jack Williams wanted a free kick. He taps it to the advantage of Waterman with the banana. Jake mistakes. Kick the goal and he's got three. It's game on at Optus Stadium. Somehow West Coast are in this game. They've got the fans cheering. And at the moment they're 10-8-68. Adelaide wasting their chances. 13-8-86. 5 gone in the fourth term.
0: Well, we said it probably could have been 60 at half time. Was 30. Now it's back to 80. Locke and Jake Waterman. He's the best forward on the ground. If he just gets some opportunities, he'll make something happen. Quite a handy spoil too by Williams just to put it into Jake. The Snake, Andrew McQuilder up and about on the bench. Bit of fist pumping and screaming. They think they're in this lock.
23: Yeah.
0: They think they are in it.
23: You've got to give it to them because they played horribly in that first quarter.
0: Now, what Harley Reid? I reckon if they've got a trick, it's Harley Reid special.
2: So it was a 7-goal lead. Now it's just 3 goals. Yo, working hard. He copped it from the coach at three-quarter time. Harley pushing, shoving, hand pass out towards Kelly. Couldn't gather. Dersman's in there now. He can't pick it up. Kelly. Tries to paddle it. Yo works hard. Gets it going their way. Comes out to Graham. Hand pass might come through here to Harley Reid. Plays for a free.
0: Got one. Going switch.
2: Going to switch. So a free kick to Harley. Kick and a half from home. Has Stasevich by himself. So he drills it across the ground to Stasevich.
0: Oh,
2: he
0: steps around.
2: He wanted to go. Just pops it up. No one there. That's a horrible option. So it was a wasted opportunity, wasn't it?
0: It was. I felt that ball probably could have gone in from Harley's boot.
2: Move it on. Stasevich wanted to run around and try and get a goal from 50. He ended up kicking it down the throat of McAndrew. And now comes Long Lock out of the fence.
23: Certainly does. Swans by 35. Choice Hotels around the grounds. Here's Cole. Gives it to Bailey Williams. Cole has to take on the tackler. Gets it on the left. Kicks. Inside attacking. 50. Mark taken. Well done, Dawson. He's always there at the important times.
0: I reckon he'll be down this end of the ground for the best part of this last quarter, Lock. They've got the lead. They haven't got the momentum. I reckon they'll just, let's say, stay there and help us.
23: Bailey Williams couldn't take the mark. Allen on his left. Kicks to the top of the 50. Packle form. Yo couldn't take the mark. It's in the hands of Keane. Now Dawson. Xavier said he'll stick around the half-back line. Saligo, 30 out from his defensive goal, just settles things down. Important game for Adelaide. They need to find something here. Eagles are coming. 13-8-86 to 10-8-68.
2: He calls a play on. So just kicks long down the line to a contest. And Bazo has been good again tonight, old Rhett. And all those stats we've been watching, boys. Clearance is 6 to zip in favour of West Coast. Centre bounce, 3 to zip. Inside 50 is about to be 10 to zip in this turn. Basso kicks inside 50. Dawson couldn't mark, but lays a tackle. And Hutchinson, 50 out from goal.
5: Thank you.
2: And this time we're going to board up as Dawson runs past. So Williams up against Keane, tap down. Yep. No one there. Apart from Cook for Adelaide, he just pumps it outside his defensive 50 and Bazo marks it again and goes short to Stasevich at centre halfback.
23: Stasevich can come to this broadcast site. He wants to go, in fact, through the middle of the ground. Young stands, delivers, takes the mark, sends it out wide. Now they can set something up. Herbert gathers, goes short, dangerous one. Baker was okay, up for the challenge. Took the mark. Curtin being told to get off the mark. He's been a little quiet in this second half as Baker plays on the kick inside attacking 50. Shanahan from the side couldn't haul it in there. Curvis happy just to carry it over the line. And we'll throw it back into play. There wasn't a lot from Dan Curvis to keep it in. So 13-8-86 plays 10-8-68. Good final turn coming your way on Triple M.
0: Beastie, what's the biggest margin tonight so far?
2: 43 at the 20-minute mark of the second quarter. Graham, hand pass to Dersma. Tackled by Curtin. Comes out to Kelly. Spins. 50 out. Left foot. Chisler inside 50.
5: Holding Adelaide.
2: Against only Yo.
0: Guess who?
2: Well, the skipper, Jordan Dawson, used his body well, found the front of that contest and forced the O to give away a free kick deep in defence.
0: He was just happy to be a fullback there.
2: Yeah.
0: Dawson, and again, just probably a bit big and strong for an ageing Elliot Yoke.
23: The kick out wide, there was a big pack and there's going to be a free kick. It'll go West Coast way. It's Davis.
2: Inside 50 count for the Quarter Beast. It is now 11 to zip in favour of West Coast today.
23: We've got to get reward now, though, don't they?
0: Absolutely. This is Hawthorne v Freo on that Friday night.
23: Yeah.
0: Or Thursday night, where it was just an onslaught and eventually the damn wall broke.
23: So Stasevich has it.
6: Move it on. High on.
23: He's on the wing. He kicks it now. Inside attacking 50. Attacking at Shanahan. Couldn't haul it in. Cole hovering. Has to do the tackling. It'll be a high tackle. That was unlucky. We've got some issues with these high tackles, haven't they? With players ducking.
0: It's a clean pickup, though, Lock, isn't it? It's the advantage of being clean by Soligo. It makes it hard to tackle.
23: Rankin kicks it out of his D50. It'll come back, though. Kelly should get there first. His hand pass a firm one to Graham. He goes back by hand to Young. Young this way, that away. Gets it on the boot. The kick's a good one. Baker takes a big, strong mark for a little man. Wants to play on. Eagles fans urging him to get the ball inside 50. Waterman's hovering. Big pack forms. Over the line it goes. And we'll throw it back into play. Five around from the Eagles goal. 13-8-86 the Crows. 10-8-68 the Eagles.
2: Heaps of time too. And 11 gone here in the fourth term. It's all West Coast. Repeat inside 50. It's 13 to zip now. Plus 30 in disposal to his West Coast on the Red Zeds. From McCann will tap it down. Soligo try to clear the kick. He couldn't. Bounces away from Kelly. Neil Bullen takes it. Now pass chopped off by Hutchinson. He comes back. And that is tapped towards the line. Now that was out, I reckon. Had to be out. Michelle kicks it up to Walker. That looked like it was about 2 feet over the line. Walker's taking the mark, though, on the wing up against Bazzo. And he'll go back and try and settle things down all the way back to Worrell inside his defensive 50.
0: He's gone back to Worrell. He's got nowhere to go. So Texas just lost 35 metres of yardage in a game where... What's the inside 50s again this quarter, Beast?
2: 13 to zip.
0: 13 zip. So now that ball's just pretty shallow. Lucky for a Martin there.
2: Yep.
0: Fogarty on the wing.
23: Takes a good mark. Strong mark. 18 points, the Crows lead. Kicks it along the line. Murray right half forward. Takes it. Now he kicks inside attacking 50. West Coast with the numbers. Should spoil that. Well done, Stasevich. Gets it away to Franco. Franco kicks towards the boundary line. It'll be kept into play. Might be to the advantage of Franco, though. He lost possession. Adelaide with the numbers, although there's a fumble there. And Duggan's over the top of it. No, somehow it came out through the hands of the Crows. The kick inside 50 marked. Scraped off the ground. The grab was taken. Keys is the man.
0: Goodbye, man Murray.
6: Taylor.
0: Pushed as he kicked.
6: Outside of protected area now.
0: Funny Keys.
6: Back on.
0: I've seen it many times. He just stands up in big moments. You expect.
6: Tom.
0: This is a tough kick.
2: I feel like if he kicks this,
23: it doesn't air.
2: Yep.
0: Tough kick, left foot, hemmed in on the pocket. It's going to be difficult.
23: Tight to the boundary, goes round on his left, screws around the corner and says, how about that one, West Coast? Great goal, Benny Keys. And a real handy one, 13 gone, 14-8-92, the Crows relieve the pressure. And that might just be the keys to victory. The Eagles 10-8-68.
2: That's good for me, Lock.
23: Yeah, thanks.
0: To be fair to Murray, we had a joke about his first quarter effort where he tripped over, but he kept that ball in, which then caused the live ball. He got it back, pushed as he kicked it, but Keys went back. He was getting feedback from the kids on the fence too. Ran around, jagged it, went straight back, said, I couldn't hear you, smiled, gave the thumbs up.
23: That's cold.
0: That was obviously friendly. They were kids in terms of young teens, so no, that was goodbye play.
2: I like that. So just the two inside 50s for a goal for Adelaide, so that hurts.
23: So Peatling has the middle left foot kick up towards half forward, going back, McCarthy.
6: Stand.
2: He's taking the mark for West Coast. This kid's fine. I'm not sure who that's to. He wants Tim Kelly to go back with courage. He goes out of bounds in the full. So, not the best effort from Tom McCarthy. One of the better kicks of the footy in the side.
0: Not really sure what he's trying to do, Tommy.
2: It's just unusual.
6: Stand.
1: Time up forward half to 85% to West Coast at the moment, even with that last bit of play by the Crows.
2: Big goals to run this quarter. That's better from Kelly. Creates some space, then kicks in front of Shanahan. Has to get rid of it quickly. Does hand pass to Murdoch. Has Waterman over the back. Kicks long. Waterman should mark this in best position. Gets one hand to it. Works hard. Plays for a free. Gets free. Snaps it. Back around to goal. Oh, Tommy Cole!
23: That was good play, Jake Waterman.
2: Old King Cole, and they're not done yet, Lock. Like you said, Waterman worked hard. Didn't give up. Kicks it back across goal, and Tom Cole gets one here for West Coast. They're back to an 18-point margin.
0: Yeah, good play. And the skipper, Jordan Dawson, slipped over. We've said it tonight. All night, but you're right, Waterman. Very clever. Shrugged the tackle. He's a very good forward. Beast the disposals. In the front half, in this last quarter for either team, it just is living in the West Coast Eagles half of the ground.
1: Yeah, 43-6 in favour of West Coast on that forward half disposal count. That's on the Triple M Red Zone Bonus Stats as we hear Taylor Swift again.
0: Married this weekend, Tay-Tay.
23: Yes.
2: You get the invite, Dave?
23: MC.
0: No, I have been to a couple of Taylor Swift concerts.
23: Nice work.
0: Enjoy.
23: Out of the middle, the Eagles. Kelly fell over, crucial stage. Berry did really well, shrugged off the tackle. Just got the hand pass away. Now Curvis feeds it to Dawson, kicks it along the line. Good kick to Berry. Good composure, Adelaide. They lead at the moment by 18. Kick to the top of the 50. Pack perform. Bazzo, big fist from behind. Out towards the boundary line. And we'll throw it back in 60 around from Adelaide's goal. 14-8-92, plays 11-8-74. And that is on the Triple M Totally Workwear scoreboard. 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
2: And we're throwing half forward, set of half forward. Williams couldn't take it. Comes out the back of the Saligo, wrapped up by Dersma.
0: Big one by Wembanyama.
23: Yeah, when you're Wemby.
2: Reed, 10 years, just run a story saying that Griezmann, the next Wembanyama.
23: His teammate called him.
0: No, Wemby. No, Lockie said he sees similarities to Wembanyama.
23: Well, I can. Okay, I'm going.
2: Diving to half forward. Just, if there's one person who doesn't want to kick it in, it's Jordan Dawson. He kicks it down his throat, and Dawson marks it at halfback and it holds.
0: What has Jordan Dawson done in this last quarter, Beastie? He seems to be just drifting across halfback and using the ball by foot.
1: Yeah, four disposals, 100% efficiency, though. It's 114 metres gained. 25 down for the game.
23: Free kick, Beastie. Not jot that one down. Davis will take it for West Coast. Far side of the ground. Need a goal now. Got about 9 minutes remaining in the game. Davis will kick. Not a bad one in the end. Bailey Williams was there, top of the 50. Feeds it off, they're full of run. The kick from Franco, inside 50. Packleform, good fist towards the boundary line. And we'll have another throw in, about 5-10 around from West Coast goal. They're up and about the Eagles.
5: Rush,
23: Kelly's having a good final term. 14-8-92, plays 11-8-72.
1: Seven disposals, two clearances in this term already for Kelly's up to 17 now for the game. Rock.
2: Randall throwing 20 metres out from West Coast goal. Williams straight down to Franco. Did well. Dersma hand pass Tim Kelly's head. Ball bobbles around. Cleared by Peatling. Outside his forward 50. Fogarty!
5: Stand!
2: Oh, the big fog!
5: Clear out!
2: Strong mark.
0: I'm glad you did that, Tommy, because we had him kicking 14 at one stage tonight.
1: This is why he's capped at five goals.
0: Mate, he's got a ceiling on himself, doesn't he?
1: The Walker and the Saligo at half forward, and the Crows just sucks an injury out of the game. We're a couple of short kicks. The Saligo has it. He's been told to go.
23: High he goes to the top of the 50 once again. Big fist. Bazzo, he likes the punch towards the boundary line. It rolls over. Peatling can't trap it. And now just 25-30 around from Adelaide's goal. This is important for... Well, both teams really important for Adelaide. As we mentioned before, they're just below Brisbane, sitting in fifth position on the live ladder. Ball thrown in. Taking on the tackler is Bo Allen, who's had a rock-solid game this afternoon, Bo Allen. Showing signs each and every week.
0: Showing a little bit more speed than I thought he had,
23: A little bit of power as well. Here's Herbert caught. Was that holding the ball? Probably should have been Rochelle. Caught from behind as well. Ball comes out. Dersma shows some Wimby skills. Does really well. Kicks it up towards the wind. Lots of wrestling. It's going to be a West Coast free. Got to go now. Shanahan can kick it further afield. Waterman got some runners coming past. Waits. He's got Hutchinson. He should just go now, Jake.
0: Now Dawson's the spare.
23: So Jake just kicks it top of the 50, tight to the boundary, and a great mark. Nankervis in front, grabbing hold of it, 50 out from his defensive goal.
4: Jack Williams just has to spoil that. He's much taller than Nankervis. Now they come down the line. Waterman brave with that shoulder.
0: That hurt.
4: He punched away from Curtin. Stays in with Worrell under pressure. Hutchinson. Oh, good smother. Great second effort.
5: Just hold the footy. Hold the footy.
4: I'm going to hold things up for Waterman here, who just got a fist on it late. We see on the Triple M Harvey Norman replay.
0: Big spoil.
4: Good late spoil from Jake Waterman, who's going to go down to the ground. He'll be taken off to see the doctor downstairs. Bob Dunteam after Caitlin Bassett.
3: Yeah, that's right. You called it. Waterman straight off the ground. He caught one to the nose, and he's getting seen to the doctor right now.
4: Bob Dunteam, it's our start of financial year sales on now. 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
23: Ball thrown back into play. Williams taps it towards the boundary line and will re-throw it back in. Beats Harley Reid over the line.
0: Beastie, we had a conversation, Tom and I, earlier about Dan Curtin, and he just doesn't find the footy enough for the reputation at times. But he just doesn't seem to have had the footy again tonight.
8: Yeah, just 10 disposals. He started off pretty hot with a goal early too. So he does have a goal, 10 and a goal.
23: Red Z Lending Loans for the self-employed, redzed.com. Here's Mark Comedy, the Beast. Ball still at left half forward for the Eagles, in the hands of Rochelli, and he can't get away from three or four. They're up and about, the Eagles. Their tackling's been terrific in this final turn. Reward for effort now, though, to give us a little bit of fun in the run home. Rochelli kicked into his big ruck with him, McAndrew, and it goes over the line. We'll throw it back in. So it's approaching the wing, but still in the forward half of the ground for the Eagles, who are trailing at the moment by 18.
0: That was Rochelli sending the ruckman a message saying, you've been hitting it to Dawson all night. Any danger, just putting one down my throat.
4: McAndrew throwing centre half forward for West Coast, and Williams works hard against McAndrew. Herbert comes through and is tackled by Harley.
0: Harley just hit.
4: Bring
0: the contact Berry, out of the way. Berry, yeah. Sam Berry. Silly free kick. Stand here. Right next to the umpire. Harley Reid, that's his sixth free kick or seventh free kick against.
4: What's his record? Let's have a look for us and try and find it.
8: Had more than six before, I know that. But yeah, six, that's number six.
0: Yeah.
4: So Berry kicks up towards half forward. Tex just happy to punch across the line. Forward side of the wing. Adelaide's way. We're going to throw it in. We've gone 22 minutes. West Coast trail by three goals. So still time if they can get one quickly here.
23: So here we go. Six remaining in the quarter. End the game. The tap. Franco couldn't trap it. Rochelli shrugged off one. Caught it another. Just got the hand pass away. No, said the umpire. Holding the ball. Bailey Williams. He's been better, hasn't he, since the spray during the second term. He sat down for a long time. Now he wobbles one.
0: He has been locked. Half. The difference in the game was what the ruck did in the first 40 minutes.
23: Yeah. As Bazo ran and carried and then kicked out to the far side of the ground. So good mark by Baker. Wants someone to come to him. Herbert's that man. He can give it back to Baker, who's full of run. Well done by Liam Baker. Short pass, not too bad to Graham. Some of the veterans and Tigers combining. The kick to the middle of the ground is Duggan in the centre square. He looks, he can kick in the direction of Bo Allen. Wasn't a great option in the end. Hutchinson keeps it alive. Yo trying to put his head over the top of the footy. Adelaide with the numbers. Bo Allen charges in. He can't trap it. Quick kick away from the Crows. Curtin out towards the boundary line. Do you let it go? Yes, you do. It'll be Alassu. And it'll be Duggan to kick in. 14-8-92. Plays 11-8-74. The Crows still by 18.
4: A little better kick here from them. Duggan is a few opportunities. This time he's right foot. Kicks into the man. Mark. Just can't afford those turnovers. Works hard. That's a chance for Hoff. Dersma. Nice hands to Kelly. Into Hutchinson. Back to Duggan. This time into the pocket. It's out of bounds for the full. So, plenty talk about Duggan's spot on the side. And That's exactly why it's coming under pressure, because that's three kicks inside 60 seconds, and all three of them have been shockers.
23: And welcome to our Victorian and Tasmanian listeners. It is 14-8-92, the Crows, to the Eagles, 11-8-74. Eagles were pathetic in the first quarter. Crows should have been up by about seven goals at halftime, and they're a chance now to stretch the margin. Ball goes inside 50, gathered in the end, Dowling. He'll lob the hand pass over the top. Player slips over, then the short pass. It'll go into the hands of Keys, and he'll settle down. Was that enough metres, Peace? You're pretty good on the 15s.
8: They've been paying it all night.
23: Like, okay.
8: 10 is 15, apparently, so consistency is all we ask for.
23: Crucial turnover. As we said, West Coast started poorly. Adelaide at halftime should have been way in front. They're about 30 in front, three-quarter time. The Eagles have trimmed it now to 18, but Keys can stretch it back out. It's and maybe seal the deal.
0: With the snap again, like he kicked the last goal with the left foot snap. He's going to go again.
23: This time from 40. He'll snap it around the corner. He's very happy with himself. Big goal with about 3.5 to go. He's got three. And the Crows, 15-8-98. The Eagles, 11-8-74. That is on the Triple M Totally Workwear scoreboard. 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
0: Talk about a bit of a quiet start to his season. Big Keys, he's kicked 21 goals this year. It got messy, lock in that slippery pocket that we've spoken about tonight. But a little bit of composure by Cook. They were charging in, and that's the sealer. Keys went bang and bang, and that's the job done.
8: And his clutch, all his three goals obviously count when they needed the next. And officially on champion data, that was 10 metres.
0: 10 metres.
8: To set up.
0: 10 metres.
8: So, as I said, 10 is 15 tonight on the Triple M Reds Athletic stats.
23: 0.4 off fourth position, the Crows. So another goal or two here would be very handy.
4: Out of the middle, Dawson clearance. Ends up with McCarthy, though. Gives it off to Duggan. Needs a better kick here. He's got Harley. That was better. Harley strong. Marks in front of Rankin.
0: Oh, did you think he was going to go then, Tommy?
4: Got a tunnel under his legs. He's got my three-year-old son. Going to play with me. And now Harley kicks inside 50. Waterman out the back. Doesn't get there, though. Crows have the numbers. Whoa. Fucking lined up. And just try to kick back into the second row. So free kick West Coast way. You're going to get a Hamish Davis 30 metres out from goal. And let's see if he's got the skills to run around and snap this.
0: Yeah, you see modern day footballers do it a lot. He's going to have to keep it from 40, though. It gets a bit difficult when you're further and further out. The chances of you bellying the football obviously increase.
4: So, Hamish Davis.
0: I went to lunch with him one day, Tommy.
4: That's right.
0: Yeah, just didn't know he played footy.
4: So Davis.
0: There is the belly.
4: Yeah, so top of the square, Bailey Williams. Couldn't mark. Durst was there working hard. Used his body. Couldn't get the ball out, though.
6: I'll go in zone.
0: It was this game last year, Tommy. Okay.
6: Thanks, mate.
0: Because I asked Hamish what he was doing. And he said he was playing footy. And I said, who for? And he said West Coast, which I still didn't click. And then he said he was playing on Jordan Dawson. That's when it clicked.
23: Yeah. Been kicked over the line and out of bounds. So throw it back into play. I hope he didn't ask who you were.
8: Bailey, no, Edson already told him that.
0: Yeah, no, he knew that.
8: Give him all the stats.
0: Sat down and watched a couple of replays.
8: Here's my Wikipedia page.
0: No, he said, geez, you're worse than I thought you were.
23: Here's Rankin. Xavier Ellis here for C-Bus Super as the ball goes to the far side of the ground. Bazzo has taken a really big mark. So time ticking away now. C-Bus Super build your something the smart way. Is the Eagles have turned it over, have they? No.
0: Yeah.
23: Yes. Maybe. No. Maybe not. Yes.
0: Three on Rochelle one
23: here. Gathers it. You're balling out a couple of fumbles. He's got three players charging towards the 50. Fogarty's one of them. He takes the mark. He's played on. Now he has to snap round the corner. That was a waste of possession, but it's into the pocket. Saligo shrugs off the tackle. About 10 out. Kicks towards goal. He's happy with it. That is the umpire. That is the question. They're going to have a chat.
6: Football place.
23: So we'll hear now. Saligo was very happy for his third goal. And now we might go to a score review. Umpire says it's behind.
4: Tom McCarthy.
7: Review underway.
4: Pointed straight away to the post.
7: Review complete. Looking at this angle, we can see a spike on edge as the ball passes the post. Decision on scoreboards.
23: So it'll be a minor score for Adelaide. In the end,
0: They made the meal of that.
23: They certainly did. 15-9-99 plays 11-8-74. That's on the Triple M Harvey Norman replay. Harvey Norman yearly, well, half yearly clearance extended to Sunday. Shop huge last chance deals in store and online today. As the Eagles will bring it out to this broadcast site, Davis. Tommy has it.
9: Sits and waits. And, of course, Zave's mate. Triple M Super, super special corner. Oh, Jesus. Just Baker's just left it behind. Went through his legs. Hand pass comes out. Comes back to Laird. Gives it off. Sligo just chips one. That went about 6 metres. Mark's been paid to near ball, no. Of course, Zave being looked after by Seabus. Seabus Super built just something the smart way. Here's Laird into the pocket. Just stabs one. And Mark taken, trying to fight his way through there with strength. It's McCarthy, goes across the line.
10: Rucks, please.
0: It's kind of fizzled out a bit.
10: Lachlan, thank you.
0: Small window of excitement tonight.
10: Okay.
0: Lachlan,
23: yep.
0: After such a poor start from West Coast, he'd had 100 written all over early.
23: Certainly did. As we throw it back in, a minute to go. Crows will get the points, the really valuable ones. The fight for the finals is an intriguing one. Room hot water built tough for rising conditions. When it comes to water heating, ask your plumber to install the room. There's going to be a 50. No. Shanahan's taking the mark, and then he'll get it on the boot out towards the wing. The fist was a good one, though. Worrell will smack it over the boundary line. We'll throw it in right in front of the dugouts here. So this is a handy win for Adelaide. Keeps him in the
9: what's just happening? What's going on?
23: So he's just throwing his bones. He's had enough.
8: He's had enough.
23: He's not happy about the pies and lunch.
8: I think he's not happy. He thought you were going down to the rooms. Now he has to go.
23: Oh, does he?
8: Yeah.
23: I'm happy to go down. I'm a team player. 15-9-99 plays 11-8-74, Tommy.
8: Sligo. Just hand fast out towards Fogarty. Won't go on debut. It's going to be a free kick here. Is he being legged here?
10: Hold the ball. Is this a trainer attending? Hold the ball.
8: A trainer in the area because I think it's Peatland down behind the ball has been taken high with a straight boot.
23: There's a player down. Harley Reid's down here. And he's in the middle of the ground there in a fair bit of pass. Is that Harley?
0: Got his ankle.
23: Yeah.
0: Oh, they're
23: on the boundary box, team hats.
8: Oh, it's definitely crab.
3: 100% crab, guys. He went down a few minutes ago. He went to stand up, and he's just limping away now.
0: I feel like we don't need two doctors on the ground for crab.
8: And a physio.
0: You've got to find your way to the bench. Oh, for crab. There he goes. He's jumping off now.
8: He got towards half forward. Bailey Williams couldn't pass. Really concerned at the blue league. Circulation issue for Harley.
0: A bit of deep vein already.
8: It does look like a smurf after sliding into the paint on the ground and comes off to Worrell, who clears here up towards half four. The best man on the ground, McAndrew, has marked it.
0: Josh, I think Dawson may have sort of levelled up with him a fraction.
8: And Adelaide are going to get the win lock. They've looked far too good in the first term. And they held off a fast finishing West Coast 15-9-99 to West Coast 11-8-74.

0: from the Adelaide Crows. Probably should have been more, but the Eagles fought it out at the ends. The Crows 15-9-99. The Eagles 11-8-74. They'll be happy with themselves, the Crows. They're starting to get their season rolling. Poor game last week. Before that, though, they were looking the goods. And this will kickstart them again as they charge towards, hopefully, another finals campaign for the Adelaide Crows. As I said, 15-9-99 to 11-8-74. That is on the Triple M Totally Workwear scoreboard. We'll catch up with a couple of players in a moment. Jordan Dawson was a superstar in the game. And as the X-Man mentioned, Lachlan McAndrew was also a star. We'll get some stats, Beast, while we wait for an interview down on the grounds.
1: Yeah, just leading away for West Coast. Duggan, 24. Harley Reid finished with 23 and 6 clearances. They had pressure on him all night. Lock couldn't really get free. Kelly did finish with the 19. We had Shanahan with the 3 goals for the Eagles, as did Waterman in the end. And leading the way for the Crows was Rankin, 27 disposals, 5 marks, 7 clearances, 7 score involvements. A goal for him, and Dawson was the man of the match, you would say. 27, top-ranked player on the field, 27 for him too. 8 tackles, 6 clearances, 9 inside 50, 762 metres gained, a goal for him too. Laird had the 25 disposals. Peatling, 25 with 7 clearances. He was big all night. Berry, 20 with 5 clearances. The big man, McAndrew, as we spoke about, 38 hit-outs. As we go to Jordan Dawson, thanks to Fox.
2: The bloke's jumped out of the box early. How did it feel in that second half? It looked like you ran out of legs a little bit.
3: Yeah, I think we'll keep working on it, mate. I think, obviously, that start of the last quarter, they threw a lot at us, and we just need to respond a bit better, play a bit more front-half footy. But, yeah, they obviously went green a little bit, trying to peg the score back a little bit. So, a few things to work on.

0: To his credit, he struggled a bit last week, and he put it upon himself this week to get over Williams, and he's obviously a great ruck, and he's in good form, he's a good jumper, so, it's a big stretch, got us going in there, and then we're able to feed off that.
1: He's a pretty good story, isn't he, the way his footy's come about, you know, tell us a little bit about him, because we see what he does, but what's he like as a teammate?
0: Mate, he's, obviously was with him at Sydney for a year there, or half a year, so, NRL background, or rugby union background, sorry. I think he started playing footy when he was 19, so great story. He's been huge for us this year, and as you know, mate, like, first year of AFL footy, it's bloody a bit of a grind, especially in that ruck role. I don't envy those boys, so like I said, he's got a bit of mongrel about him too. Like, he was pretty flat with how he played last week, so he set himself this week to get us going in there, which I thought he really did, and love playing with him.
1: I was watching you closely tonight. Do you have a license to just go back behind the footy when you feel like it? Because there's a couple of times you're back there, a couple of times you actually had to man up. Yeah. Do you just do that when you sense it?
0: Nah, obviously when I go off, we'll have a bit of a chat with the coaches around what they're feeling, but sometimes it's me, sometimes it's Dan Curtin, so we have a bit of a game mode that we'll go into if we feel like we need to stem the flow a little bit or get the ball moving a little bit. So, tonight it was me, but sometimes, like I said, it's Dan Curtin or a couple of those other boys. So I don't have the license, mate. I can't just roll back there whenever I want, but it is good to get back there sometimes.
1: You don't have to tell us about it. That's all right. I wouldn't be an interview without me talking about the back line. I love the way your boys go about it. Inside 50s in that last quarter, it was only 20-3 or 4. Held up really strongly. You got a great, strong intercepting back line. Must be great playing with them.
0: Mate, it's so good. I think it helps in the preseason, those boys playing on some really quality key forwards. And obviously, Riley is out tonight with sickness, but then Fogg and Tex, like, they're learning off the best. So they've interchanged that role a little bit with Butsy and obviously Borlase and Nick Murray and those boys. But whenever they come in, they're just strong in the contest, mark when they need to, but also kill the ball. So love playing with those boys. They're under the pump a little bit of air in the last quarter, so we need to help out a little bit more.
1: Now, you're staying over here tonight?
0: Yeah, staying over tonight.
1: So 2 a.m. Socceroos are playing. Who's staying up? Who's getting up? Who's sleeping in?
0: I know, I would assume Josh Rochelle and Ben Keys are big soccer fans. I think they'll get up. Don't know about myself, mate. I'll probably just be getting to sleep after a night game. So, sleep's the most important form of recovery, so I don't know if I'll watch it.
1: Well, that's it. Good job, Nick. Nick, you'll be watching. Well done. Great win.
0: Thanks, guys.
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12: 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You know the wool shed on Hindley? We all know the wool shed because we've all ended up there. So why don't you start there? The place is just out of reno, and now it's more country than a duel at high noon.

0: mechanical bull will give your night the right amount of yee-haw, even if you only last 8 seconds. 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
6: Oh,

0: There is a song sung by a very happy Adelaide Crows outfit getting the victory down here at Optus Stadium. We are in the rooms live, myself, Tom Atkinson, and Xavier Ellis. The boys have just sung that song. They're just chilling out a bit. We're going to have a chat to Dan Curtin very, very shortly, the West Australian product. He's very happy with himself after a nice win. Just caught up with some family, ex, a young baby in the family.
1: Yes, no, of course, Dan Curtin, Claremont boy.
0: Yes.
1: Returning home on a Friday night, I'd imagine there would be a couple of moments to catch up with friends and family for the weekend.
0: We'll just get Darth to put the headset on him here. Jeez, what size is
1: yeah, a Goliath, an absolute Goliath. But WA boy Dan Curtin, mate, welcome back to Perth. And, well, at the end of the day, after the back of last week, fantastic win.
2: Yeah, absolutely. We were definitely looking to respond, and I think we showed that in the first quarter. Had a bit of a red-hot start, but then, yeah, they brought the fight, and any win over here is a good one, I reckon. So,
0: What were you thinking in the last turn? They seemed to just not give up. Hey? They got it back to 3 goals at one point. I think you led by 7 goals at one point in the game.
2: Yeah, absolutely, and credit to them. They put up a really good fight, and, I mean, that's what you always expect coming over here. So, yeah, we went back to our game plan and got it done.
0: Is it nice to come back home? Looks like you got some family there, a little new addition to the family.
2: Yeah, absolutely. That's the cousins. It's really nice to come back. It's good for everyone, I guess, to come and watch me play and watch the Crows play.
0: It must be nice to come back from injury, though. You had a bit of time off and kind of find your feet again.
2: Yeah, absolutely. I mean, yeah, a bit of a roadblock start to the season, and it wasn't really going to plan, I guess. But it's nice to be back out playing and building a bit of consistency.
1: Now, pre-game, the talk was that you guys were disappointed with the clearance work last week, and that was a big focus this week. Gee whiz, your ruckman, McAndrew. My lord, he dominated. At some stage, the centre bounces were about 13-1. It was so impressive, his game.
2: Yeah, absolutely. He is an incredible player, and he's really shot up this year. He's been absolutely, incredible the whole year. And I think last week he was really looking to respond off the back of that. I think he was a bit disappointed, so I think he really showed that tonight.
1: When you're out there on the wings and whatnot, did you feel the dominance of him in the midfield? Every time I looked up out of a centre bounce, it was just going your way. Did you have a grasp on how dominant he was tonight?
2: Absolutely. When you see a big fella like that dominating like he is, it's hard to miss.
1: And Jordan Dawson, your captain, he did in the midfield. Then when you're under the pump, he went to defence for a little bit. Every club has a good captain, but gee whiz, you've got a special one.
2: Yeah, he's not good. He's absolutely incredible. He's a great leader on and off the field. And, yeah, especially on field, he is just an incredible player, and it's an honour to watch him go out there.
1: Now, Friday night football, it opens an opportunity to spend a weekend and catch up with friends and family. I imagine you'll be staying in Perth yourself?
2: Yeah, I'll stay till Sunday, have a bit of a rest and reset, and, yeah, 8-day break, so get nice and fresh for next week.
0: You go out and maybe watch Claremont play?
2: Oh, yeah, I haven't actually thought of that, but, yeah, I might go have a look at them.
0: Now, we have Lockie Reid calling the game tonight, and he claims that he discovered you playing football in the Waffle, and he's the reason why you're now playing in the big time.
2: Well, I don't know about the Waffle. He might have seen me a bit in school footy, so, played with his young boy, so, yeah, Josh.
0: What was his young boy Josh like?
2: He was a great player. I think he won a few BNFs at school footy. So, yeah, I'm not sure if he's still playing today, but he was a good player.
0: No, he's still getting around. He's going all right. Lock always reminds every time you get out there that he's claimed you from school footy.
1: Any PSA boy he claims, mate. But last year you guys finished on top. This year it was a fight to the end. You're fourth on the live ladder tonight. When the dust settles, last week was disappointing. You're actually in really good form, though. You've had a good 5 or 6 weeks.
2: Yeah, absolutely. And I think we lost a fair few close ones at the beginning of the year, and that definitely, the belief is still there. It's still there, and I think off the back of the bye, we've really tried to bring our game a little bit more, have a bit more trust to all three lines, and I think it's starting to show.
0: And you feel like you've settled into South Australia now. Been a couple of years, you've got a nice little home kind of base over there.
2: Yeah, absolutely. I'm loving it, and I think we've got a really good young group that's coming through that's showing a lot too. I'm really happy over there.
0: You got some good, strong defenders down and back. We saw Borlase come back from injury. Yep. And Big Keeney, they go pretty hard down there in defence.
2: Yeah, they absolutely do. They save our asses sometimes. So, yeah, they're incredible players, and, yeah, really lucky to have them back there defending for us.
1: Now, Dan, there's nothing worse than after a good win, the media holding you up, mate, especially when you've got your friends and family here.
0: Yeah.
1: So congratulations on 4 points. We'd love to have you back here in WA, but it's funny enough, I feel like you're making yourself a home in South Australia, mate. Congratulations, and enjoy your weekend in Perth.
2: Appreciate it, guys. Thanks for having me.
0: That's Dan Curtin, superstar from the Adelaide Football Club. Just a bit of media street for him. He loves it. Congratulations, mate. Nice little win for you. We don't want to meet Dan Curtin in a dark alley. He is a massive lad.
1: Yeah, he's a Goliath. Don't worry about that. We're drafted as a key position and then moved around. So Very strong, man. Tom, people are listening, so we can't just stand here and keep admiring Dan Curtin's rig.
0: Well, his manager, I think it's Jason Dover, I think I spoke to him once, and he told me he will be one of the best players in the competition, ranked him very highly, and said that year that West Coast should have taken him with their pick.
1: Well, it's hard to argue, of course. Launched on the scene at the back end of last year, and it's taken a little bit of time to get going this season, but as Adelaide keep winning, I think we're underselling the position the footy club's finding themselves in.
0: They've got some good young crop coming through, and of course their skipper over there, Jordan Dawson, he's just sitting back casually like nothing's going to happen, but he was superb tonight, especially in that final turn.
1: Oh, yeah, that centre bounce work, I do feel as though he's on coffee shouts though this week, because McAndrew just put it on an absolute platter for that midfield tonight, and anything generally in Jordan Dawson's he's a district that sort of is a clearance anyway, but he certainly had a helping hand from the ruck tonight.
0: The Triple M Amy Review, Amy Clangers for Good is back with the biggest prize pull ever. Your footy clanger could win you or your club a share in $250,000. T's and C's apply. The game, though, was set up in the first term when that man right there, Darcy Fogarty, just ripped it apart with three goals.
1: Yeah, he did, and it was all off the back of... It was 100 points there at one stage tonight. They were deplorable West Coast early and then sort of scrapped their way in. There was opportunities over and over and over again for Adelaide to score, and they just got unlucky. It wasn't bad play. It was the ball bouncing on the line and going the wrong direction and touched on the line and whatnot. So, Adelaide, the margin in the end, it was a safe margin. West Coast tried late, but the Crows will go home with the 4 points and they'll be pretty happy.
0: I thought Isaac Rankin had some nice game as well, back into the midfield with an injury scare last week, but he's got a class around the ball, kicked that nice goal.
1: Yeah, especially when you see him injured the week before in the showdown, you think the worst. You know, you need to see the best players on the park, and he seems to have small interruptions throughout the season, so we don't want to see any more. And if, you know, Dawson and Rankin and those guys are fit to the end of the season, the Crows, it didn't work out for them last year in the finals, but might be a different story this year.
0: When the footy's on, you can't miss a moment. Get Macca's delivered for a 99-cent delivery fee, only on the My Macca's app. Let's look at West Coast. They started poorly, but they found some form in that fourth term. I think they had 13 inside 50s in a row, and sort of Tim Kelly and those guys got going, but it was just too little too late.
1: Oh, you just wish they start the games that way, Tommy. You can't just, you know, they rolled over it. You know, for the first 40 minutes of the game, it was a team that deserved to be playing on a Friday night. Prime time v. a really struggling West Coast. Yeah, they turned around that last quarter. We all know they're pretty ordinary, but they're finding patches that they're playing pretty well in. And, that last quarter, they had those inside 50s. I think it was about 44 disposals in their forward half to Adelaide 6, but the Adelaide Crows had scored just as much. So, yeah, we know they're young and developing, and the players are growing each week, but we do need to see more of the Dersmers and whatnot playing in their prime positions.
0: There's a bit of a West Coast field out here, a couple of former assistant coaches, Scotty Burns and Nathan Van Berlo as well.
1: Yes, there is. Certainly is, Tommy. Nathan Van Berlo, of course, was a big part at West Coast when they were successful, but the Crow Eaters, there's a reasonable amount of people in the rooms as Will Schofield just drifts off. He's clocked off nice and early.
0: He's done for the night.
1: So,
0: well done by Scully. We can't be far behind.
1: I was going to say, what more credits you got here, Tommy, because I'm stumbling.
0: This is the Triple M Amy Review. Amy Clangers for Good is back with the biggest prize pool ever. Your footy clanger could win you or your club a share in $250,000. T's and C's apply. Now let's get to the Mick Delivery well played moment. Tonight's Mick Delivery moment happened at the fourth quarter, the 13-minute mark. And here's how we caught it on Triple M footy.
3: Adelaide with the numbers, although there's a fumble there. And Duggan's over the top of it. No, somehow it came out through the hands of the Crows. The kick inside 50 marked. Scraped off the ground. The grab was taken. Keys is the man.
4: This is a tough kick. Left foot. Hemmed in on the pocket. It's going to be difficult.
3: Tight to the boundary. Goes round on his left. Screws around the corner and says, how about that one, West Coast? Great goal, Benny Keys.
0: Nice call from Lockie there. Now, that kind of came after West Coast threw all those punches in the fourth term, and then Keys up, just snapped it from the pocket. Had a nice little moment with the crowd too, bit of interaction.
1: Yeah, he did. He was obviously copying a little bit of advice, and it was friendly, which was nice to see. He turned around, gave him the shush and the thumbs up. So I do love that interactions. Was it Flying Ryan?
0: Yeah.
1: It's good fun when they're having so many shots from the boundary these days.
0: Let's see if we can get some Triple M Red Zen Lending stats. Is the Beast still there? Beast, are you still there? He's clocked off. He's going home. So
1: okay,
0: good news,
1: beautiful.
0: Good news for you. We can just thank Bob Jane for looking after us there. Start off financial year sale is on now. BobJane.com.au. Let's get the triple MVP award for me, please, Dave.
1: Yeah, I always look around to make sure the players I'm about to knock your votes to aren't near me, but no, I'm safe. I'm going to give one vote tonight to the man who kicked 4 goals, 3 in the first quarter, Darcy Fogarty. A beautiful kick of the football, every opportunity he had. You just assume it's going to sail through. Now, this is the toss of the coin because I thought the ruckman was absolutely outstanding tonight. Unfortunately, though, I'm going to have to slot McAndrew in for 2 votes.
0: Yeah.
1: And Jordan Dawson, he came home with a wet sail. And 3 votes to the skipper, Jordan Dawson.
0: Dawson had 27 touches in the goal rank, and the same led with 25. Duggan led the way for West Coast with 24. Harley Reid had 23 and had 4 behinds.
1: Yes, and 6 free kicks against. 6 free kicks against. So, look, they're the Knights we expect from Harley. Some highs and some lows, and he's got a lot of weight on his shoulders for a young kid.
0: It's a shout out to Ollie Franco on debut. He had 18 with 9 tackles. Showed a bit, the kid.
1: He shouldn't leave the side to the end of the year. He's another one. I think he's 20. Speaking to someone before the game, they feel as though he's a player that might help Harley Reid and take a bit of load off his shoulders when it comes to the clearance work.
0: All right, Choice Hotels around the grounds. 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Sydney knocked off the Bulldogs by 35 points, 13-12-90 to the Bulldogs, 7-13-55. Coming up on Triple M Footy, of course, we've got all the games covered here tomorrow from 11:30 Eastern. The Saturday Rub, Jack Heverin's filling in.
1: Oh, good, mate. The Saturday Rub, all the games, everything here on Triple M. Triple M, the home of footy.
0: What can't Jack Heverin do? I tell you what, we've got Daisy Corn, we've got Jack hosting the Saturday Rub. BT, BT's on the Saturday Rub.
1: I don't know. Everyone's on holidays like we are, Tommy.
0: JB's on holidays. Billy's going. Isaac Smith's there. Damo Barrett, of course, Purple. That leads us into the Giants taking on Fremantle for our WA listeners from Canberra. While Victoria, Tassie and SA start off with the Hawks and Melbourne from UTAS Stadium in Launceston. We are done down here in the room. We're very happy Adelaide Football Club. Shout out to Dan Curtin for chatting to us. And from McDonald's and Marine Hot Water, Triple M rocks footy.
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3: Hey, it's Chris Spear with you. Welcome to The Briefing. The world spies have a blunt warning about AI, and it's that your security is at risk. The group known as Five Eyes is the spy agencies from the US, UK, Canada, New Zealand, and Australia. And last week, they published a warning that cutting-edge AI accelerates the speed, scale, and sophistication of cyber threats. They also wrote that the timeline of the transformation is not years, it's months. So, how worried should we all be about these cyber threats, and what can we individually and collectively do about them? Here to guide us is cybersecurity expert and former security advisor to the Prime Minister, Alistair MacGibbon. Alistair, welcome to The Briefing. We've talked about these super powerful AI models on the show before, but can you lay out the stakes for us again? What's special or new about them?
4: Well, for the last couple of months, the Frontier Labs, predominantly OpenAI and Anthropic, have come out with large language models that can write poetry and do your philosophy for you. But at the same time, they've discovered that they can hack better than most of the really good hackers. Well, I would call it as democratizing hacking. So it's making it easier. Look, the average punter's not going to be able to get these machines to go and do bad for them, theoretically. Mm-hmm. Give it a go, see how you go. Largely, it'll catch you. But this is where the but is. We'd be naive to think that these tools aren't in the hands of bad people, but it's not your average person that could use it for complete badness, but there's a lot of bad people out there.
3: I want to talk about this Five Eyes warning. It's been referred to as a rare warning. It's not usual for this for the group or the collective to come out in this way, but they've warned that these models can bring down governments and businesses very quickly, and we're very close to that happening. So they're saying what would have taken years or what we thought would be happening in years is only a few months away. What would that look like in practice? Worst case scenario, let's say they get past the gate, they knock on the door doesn't open, they get through the window. What can happen?
4: Firstly, I reread the report just before coming in. Doesn't quite talk about governments falling and things like that. I talk about governments falling. They're much more sober.
3: Yeah.
4: What they say is, look, these tools aren't years away. They're here now. Offenders will be using them. And I want to get to sort of where the asymmetry is between an offender and a defender before I get to the consequences piece. Mm. And they say, look, they can help you as a defender, so start using them. Don't be naive about it. And they talk about some simple things. They talk about getting the basics right. And we'll get back to the hygiene piece. So what do I think all this means? This is advantaging the offender more than the defender. I describe it as, from an offender point of view, as I said, it's democratized things. So think about more vulnerabilities being exploited faster by people that want to do you harm. If you sit in the running the network and defending it side of the house, you need to also find those vulnerabilities. You know, we've always had too many vulnerabilities to actually patch. So that's never been a problem for us, is having I've got nothing to do today as a defender. There's always too many. So now we've got even more. So that's bad. The problem is you can't just use AI to write you the fix for it and deploy it on these complex systems. Imagine you run a power company and you found these vulnerabilities in your systems and you say, hey, Claude, could you just write me the thing that's going to patch this critical piece of software that's got a vulnerability and I'm just going to deploy it without checking? You'd be mad, you'd get sacked, and you'd probably also brick the power company and then we'd all be without power. So the defender has to carefully look at what ones am I going to patch, what ones matter most, how do I look at how they chain these things together now in a way that they've never been able to do before. That's the real rub. And then I've got to test all of these things before I deploy them because I want to keep the power going. The asymmetry, it's like putting a 5-lane additional to a highway ending in a single merge lane from a defender's point of view. You've got our ways of working that aren't going to change. So that's the bottleneck thing. The consequences piece is, I think, the most interesting. This is going to highlight supply chain risk. And my best advocate for this at the moment is APRA, the Prudential Regulator, who I don't normally utter as my favourite regulator, but they've come out really strong telling the banks, look at supply chains. This isn't just about you, but it's your suppliers and it's your suppliers' suppliers. Now, in the old days, let's call it the last 20 or so years I've been in this space, offenders would have to be, you know, really fixated, really skilled. They'd have to work backwards, find the vulnerability, work through, and it took a lot of effort. People could succeed, clearly, but it was a high effort, high burn game for them. The problem we're facing now will be this avalanche of vulnerabilities in little known bits of software that we don't even know our supplier's supplier is operating, which could have this catastrophic flow-on effect. You know, let's say it's the, I don't know, the compute power for a supplier that is used as a critical part of a piece of critical infrastructure. And if that fails, does the whole system collapse? So we're talking systems of systems now, a complexity that goes beyond the human brain, so we're going to need AI to model it for us, what could go wrong. And so we're in this really weird situation now where I think we will have catastrophic failures in key systems that we rely upon with a speed and complexity that we've never imagined before, all because we've got some LLMs that can write poetry and hack at the same time.
3: What industries do you think are most susceptible at the moment, or what industries would hackers be looking at to get into the supply chain nice and early? You mentioned electricity providers there. What are some other examples?
4: There are two types of hackers we need to worry about. There's nation-state hackers. Nation-states clearly have their strategic interests, so they want to steal stuff largely, usually military and political secrets and other things. They want to steal IP, particularly talking about China, that whole industrial transfer stuff. And, of course, eventually they're going to want to be able to fight and win wars better. So they're going to look to destroy things. So nation-states will have different motives. Criminals, you can strip it back to, I want cash and I want glory. So they go where money is. They want to cause harm to create money, or they want to steal money directly. So, you know, when APRA starts talking about banks, you can see why. But I would say what we are going to suffer will be this weird thing where it seems really left field why certain industries are falling victim to it. We know that the older the equipment is and the older the software is, the more vulnerable things are. It's logical. And we have a lot of industries. Think manufacturing, think that power, think water, think transport. They're often very fine margins and very old equipment. And the real killer is this thing called operational technology. And it's the nexus between IT, your computer, and operational technology. Think machines and switches, where the real vulnerability lies, because that stuff is super old. You can't rip it out and replace it with modern stuff. It's not designed to patch. It's not designed to be exposed to the internet. And hey, we've developed this new tool which can get through the internet faster, through your IT to get to that stuff. That's where the real problem is going to lie.
3: Tony Burke is the Minister for Cybersecurity. I mean, he's the Minister for a lot of things, but he's also the Minister for Cybersecurity. What should he be doing right now? What's your advice for him?
4: Well, he didn't appreciate the last time I gave him some direct advice. I'm going to repeat it just for fun. That was that the Australian government should be lobbying for Australian critical infrastructure to have early access to these tools. The US government started allowing that and then put their foot down, you know, what was that, a week and a half ago or so? Time flies. But clearly, the Australian government needs to be lobbying for that. I would urge the Australian government to do a few things. I would urge them to keep lobbying the US government for early access, that we're a trusted ally and that our critical infrastructure matters as much as theirs, particularly to us. Two, I do like the thought of Australia continuing to work out where it can play a role in AI. And I would also suggest that they need to be really honest with the public. They need to come out and say even stronger that this is a really critical risk and that we will have failure. We're likely to have death. And it sounds really extreme, but pretending that that's not going to happen doesn't protect people. So this is honest stuff. The last thing I'd say is this. Australia was setting up its own AI Safety Institute. The UK, I think it's called the UK AI Security Institute. I may have misnamed it earlier. You know, they're doing groundbreaking world-first research, and we need to be doing the same thing. Last I checked, they were advertising for someone to run it last year. At the pace that the government moves versus the pace that AI moves, just get your skates on. Appoint people, fund them, and then fund them even more, and don't let them be bureaucratic about this. Let them be hardcore working out where Australia can contribute to other Western countries to better protect on a problem that we've created for ourselves.
3: Deaths related to AI-enhanced attacks, where do you think we're going to see that? How do you think we're going to see that eventuate?
4: Well, it'll be critical infrastructure failure. Now, I know that sounds extreme, and I know the people that will criticise me for it. I don't pull back from it. I think we've got to speak truth here. And the truth is, and I talk to a lot of CEOs and a lot of directors of boards, and you don't meet many that aren't hyper worried. Not necessarily about their own businesses. It's one of those things where the worried well, you know, they're doing a lot inside their own businesses, but they understand this supply chain thing. And they can't influence it, right? Like, I can't demand to come in and start, and nor do I have the capacity to go in and start inspecting your computers and then saying, name all your suppliers. And then, as you know, that expands out so far. So APRA, again, one of my favourite regulators at the moment, is asking the big banks to help the smaller banks. And then how do you share this? How do you democratise the defence, which is not something we're really good at, right? We're great at competing. And the big CEOs that I talk to in those industries are trying to work out now how to better protect their industry, because a failure in one of those institutions becomes, imagine if, and I'm not predicting this, by the way, but let's say it happened. Let's say a big superannuation company has a problem, and that's a $4 trillion investment market. And we saw about a year ago when there was a really minor issue. It's called credential stuffing. Criminals were basically trying to shotgun passwords into superannuation accounts and steal. There was only a few hundred thousand dollars stolen. It wasn't huge, but the reporting around it led to tens of thousands of phone calls to superannuation companies. Imagine if people heard that a small bank had fallen over because of a hack. Imagine the run on banks. We've seen them before. The last thing we need as a country. So they're working out how to democratize the defense when every bone in our body tells you to compete. That's hard.
3: Before we let you go, is there anything else that normal people listening to this show, what can we do or should we be doing to help prevent the risk?
4: So for every consumer out there, if it's a household we're talking about, make sure your computer's up to date, make sure your phone's patched. That's all you can do. If you're a business, you need to follow the advice that is on cyber.gov.au about things like segmentation and looking for vulnerabilities and all those other things. Easier written than it is to do, and that's the trouble. That's my five lanes of freeway merging into one lane. The advice is great. Doing it is harder, and AI tools can't get us out of this problem. So they talk about doing the basics right. We've never really done the basics right. I've been gainfully employed for 20 years proving that.
3: Yeah.
4: And I've tried to advocate for it for 20 years. My fear is we're giving firearms to the offenders while we're walking around with a club. The asymmetry has got worse, and that's the thing. Asymmetry, speed, and supply chain. That's all your consumers need to remember.
3: Well, on that note, Alistair McGibbon, thanks again for joining us on The Briefing and terrifying the shit out of me, as always.
4: It's always a happy time, and you're welcome.
3: I'll catch you next time. There's a terrible report, that's out.
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16: Production. Hey everyone, relax. This is Willosophy with Will Anderson. I'm Will Anderson from the title of the podcast and today's guest, Rofe. What a cracking episode I imagine it'll be. I'm doing this introduction before we've actually recorded, but I've known Rofe for 30 years, the entire time I've been doing comedy. We met very early on in our comedy careers and have known each other that entire time. He's 10 days older than I am. Like, we have shared a vintage in a world and in a universe, and it is so exciting to actually have him on the podcast. I've been loving this era of Rove's career. Like, he's brilliant on Taskmaster Australia. If you have not watched this most recent series of Taskmaster, he's been touring a live show that's all about his old TV show, Rove Live, which I absolutely adored and loved. And I've been seeing him do stand up and make guest appearances in shows and just be generally funny all over the joint. And I imagine we'll talk about those things. I know he's going to tour his show, more, in the months and years to come. So make sure that you check out all the details at comedy.com.au or just Google Rove for all the information I bet we're going to talk about in this podcast. Hey, speaking of live shows, I'm going to take a bit of a break from doing live touring But before I do that, there are some shows, some commitments that I have that I am absolutely going to fulfill and go out in style. So I have 2 weeks in at Brisbane doing my improvised show, What You Talking About, Will. These are my last Brisbane shows for a while. So if you're in Brisbane and you want to come out, these are absolutely fun shows, my favorite shows to do. So 2 weeks in Brisbane, What You Talking About, Will, and then Canberra, my rescheduled shows from earlier on in the year. It's been a bit of a rough year and I've had to reschedule a bunch of shows. So these Canberra shows are the final lot of the rescheduled shows, and then I'll be taking a substantial break from touring. I don't know like how long, but definitely a decent break. So if you want to come out and see me live, this is the last opportunity to do that for a little while. So please come out to the shows, What You Talking About, Will, in Brisbane and Canberra. There will be a link to those shows in the show notes for this, and enjoy this episode, as I'm sure I did, with Rove McManus. Everyone relax, this is Philosophy with Will Anderson. I'm Will Anderson from the title of the podcast, and this is how my show begins. I ask my guests who they are. So who are you?
0: Hello, I'm Rose.
16: Hello, Rose. Thanks for doing my show. You are the kind of... you've done shows here at Everyone Relax. You have done shows in this feed.
0: Yes.
16: Like in the last couple of weeks, really.
0: Yes, I mean, yes.
16: So it's not like you have actually been missing from this world, and you've been a big part of TOEFOP and other like shows that we've done. You've done things like as part of our world, right? But you've never done Philosophy.
0: No, I have not.
16: And I've always
0: long-time listener, first-time caller.
16: Always wanted to have you on the show, but it just for so many different reasons over the years just didn't work. And so it's so nice to have you here. I've already done the intro. I already said it was good.
0: Oh, fantastic.
16: So I better be. I had some spare time. I was like, you know what? I can lock in. This will be fine.
0: I think I know where we're headed with this.
16: This will be okay.
0: It was like, oh, and watching his eyes light up talking about animals. It's just amazing. It's just amazing. Can't stop him on Dr. Who.
16: Do you have a life philosophy? So this is where this show started originally. It was like,
0: yeah.
16: Do you have a life philosophy?
0: It's interesting because obviously I know the show well, and I've often thought about what mine would be. And I don't know. I'm trying to work out how to distill it down. I was raised Catholic. And there's one of the things that they try to press upon you is the idea of treat your neighbor as you would like to be treated yourself, which a lot of them have since forgotten.
16: Mm-hmm.
0: But I feel there's something in that. I like to just define it myself as don't be a dick. That's pretty much what it is for me. The idea of, well, if you behave a certain way to someone that's, you know, particularly negative, would you like it if that came back at you? No. So then just don't be that person. Be a nice person. Be a positive person. Be someone who engages with people and then listens and gives a shit. So I just put that down to not being a dick.
16: So what I'm...

0: I'm going to have to re-record the intro.
1: I'm glad.
0: I'm doing an outro. Incorrect. No, what I was going to say is I'm glad that we are having this conversation now.
1: Oh, yeah.
0: Because I do think that you've always believed that to be true, but it feels to me, just in my outside observance, that you are wearing with a comfort where you are in your life.
1: Yes.
0: More so than I have perceived externally for years. Is that fair?
1: That is very, very fair. And I've noticed it myself. Mm. And I still get it a lot from people about, you know, the nice guy label. And I don't know whether it's because I'm older and more established in the same way that whatever comes my way professionally, like criticism or negativity, I find it's very easy to brush off because, you know, if I was starting out and someone said, you're not very good or not very funny, you would probably take it to heart more. Mm-hmm. Whereas now I go, strong disagree. I've been pretty successful and I have a lot of shiny awards that would say otherwise, and just success. And I know in myself enough that that doesn't bother me. And I feel that that's come my way as well with the idea of, oh, geez, he's really nice. Like for a while, that was something I probably tried to rally against in some way, because it seemed like it was almost a negative mm-hmm. statement for people to make about me. But now I find it easy. It's very easy to do. And I find it very comforting and very calming to live my day to day like that. And I have found as I'm getting older, and I don't know whether it's because I'm a parent, because I'm a man of a certain age, and I'm very self-aware of my position in the world as a white cis male, that I've had it pretty good. I still get it pretty good. And so I find it very comforting to be able to just spend my day-to-day like that. And, yeah, it's something I've even become very self-aware of in the last couple of years in particular, that I am more actively embracing that side of myself and trying to pay it forward as best I can.
0: So I've been loving, like, I've seen a lot of your work recently. You know, I saw your live show,
1: mm-hmm.
0: Which was, and the name of it now is just
1: Tonight's Guest, colon, Rove McManus.
0: Yeah, okay. So it's Reflections on Rove Live, your talk show. And it's so beautifully nostalgic, like, you know, in a genuine, like, takes us back to not just a time in your life, which is a show like that could be like, I'm going back to a time in my life. But it's not really about that. It's about taking us back to a time in the world where things felt a little different to they feel now. Like,
1: yeah.
0: And I don't mean this in a you can't say anything anymore. You know that you understand. I don't mean that. But would a show that had the tone of your Tonight Show exist in today's like entertainment?
1: No, I don't know that. Well, I think the tone could. I think there's so much more to it that needs to exist as well.
0: Yeah.
1: I think you need the support of the people making it. The fact that we were on 40 weeks of the year, the fact that we were allowed to grow, because when we started, taking aside the year we did at Channel 9, our first year, 11 o'clock at night, a weird sort of hybrid show that was part Tonight Show, part sketch comedy, we would break out into us playing ourselves in scripted pieces. Other times it was funny wigs and mustaches. And then you'd just be a host welcoming a guest and talking to them as yourself. So putting that to one side, when we moved to Channel 10 on our second year, I think people who hadn't seen that show heard good things about it after the fact. We were nominated for 2 Logies after 10 weeks on air. And I think people came in with very high expectations of this show that would change their life with this guy who's the next big thing. And then they just kind of went, oh, it's fine. And so what helped is that we had a network who were like, no, we believe in this show and we believe in you. And you find your feet and we'll be here to catch you if you fall, for the first probably 12 months of that show. I cannot see another show like that being allowed to exist and grow in that sort of nurturing way nowadays. And the fact that we, even if the idea of being okay is just almost not acceptable anymore.

0: There's so much on offer. To break through, you have to be better than that. And you can get to that. But it's not easy to do nowadays. I don't know how people would. Plus, you'd be told you've got 6 episodes to do it. And you need to come in on episode 1 and knock it out of the park. Otherwise, we probably won't renew it. So I think that despite the tone of it and the positivity of it, would almost be irrelevant because it wouldn't be given the chance to even blossom.
1: It does feel to me, and that's the thing that I find. So, Gruen, we've been on air for 19 years now, right? Still haven't done as many episodes of the show as we did of The Glass House.
0: Wow, really?
1: Yeah, we did 216 of The Glass House, and well, we only do like 10 or 12 a year of Gruen. So, like, it's
0: amazing.
1: Right, like, because there used to be this sort of quantity of shows. You know, we were on for 40 weeks of the year.
0: Mm-hmm.
1: And that just doesn't really exist for those style of shows, any of those style of shows anymore. So you might have a Tonight Show, a Sam Pang or whatever it might be, but it's got 10 weeks or 8 weeks or whatever. And then, oh, by the way, yeah, we're going to do it again. But like, you know, 6 months from now when you've kind of forgotten
0: exactly
1: that it's back on and then you'll realize that it's on halfway through the series. And then, you know, there isn't that idea of, it does feel to me that if you're going to commission something for one series, you should be almost required to commission it for 2.
0: Yeah.
1: You know, like, okay, we're going to give you the one and we'll see what you got wrong and then we'll give you a second go at having a first impression.
0: But also it's the gap in between to even try to get better at it. It's like, you know, you starting out doing stand-up, it's like you could start doing stand-up, start to get good at it, and then it's like someone telling you, okay, now you got to take 6 months off or 12 months off and then you can come back and continue. It's like, no, you kind of need to keep at it until you get good. And then when you are good, then you can afford to take the break. New shows, like you were saying, like, yeah, you get 6 eps and then you can come back maybe in 8 months' time or this time next year with another 6. And yeah, by the time you get your air miles up and you're good at it, you'd have to be 19 years in.
1: And,
0: so you're just getting good at Gruen. Is that what I'm hearing?
1: That is actually true. I think that is actually true. I honestly do believe in the last maybe 3 years, I've got good at doing the show and I'd done it for 16 years before that. So I am, all right. Okay. So I'm interested in I want to start with like the reflections on the live show,
0: mm-hmm.
1: About the TV show, because I want to know even why did you decide that was a show that you wanted to do?
0: Well, I had been, I'd been doing a few gigs. I was asked to be on a comedy panel where most of the stories I was telling, you know, we'd be getting asked about, you know, times things go wrong or whatever.
1: Mm-hmm.
0: And so I was on with Janelle Koenig, who's a WA stand-up, and Pete Roseland. And so everyone was kind of drawing from different experiences. And I found a lot of the stuff I was referencing ended up being TV stuff. Mm-hmm. Like, to me, the jeopardy of something going wrong on a stand-up stage is not as catastrophic as it might seem. So I was going to, well, there's, you know, a time when you're doing a live TV show where this has happened and you have to think on your feet because there is no room for error, really, because, you know, all eyes are on you and you really feel the weight of the moment that you're stuck in at the time. And when we got off stage, I had Pete Roseland said to me, he said, I don't even know why the two of us were there. I could have listened to your stuff all day. And then I got asked to do a corporate not long after that, which was talking about business stuff. And so I was trying to talk about that side of what I do, although I don't really see myself as being a business person. And then at the end of the talk I had to give, there was a question and answer section. And most of the people wanted, who was your favorite guest? Tell me a story about this happening. And I remember this.
1: Not a lot of follow-up questions on your business advice.
0: No, surprisingly not. And then suddenly I realized, oh, yeah, there's a lot of mm-hmm. stories. And then same thing doing the project. We do at the end of the project, you do hey, any questions from the audience? And people would ask again about, you know, you're all doing a live show and tell me about this or tell me about that. And I found I was referencing my Rove Live days because for the project that there was, again, I didn't feel the jeopardy of a very well-planned and executed show that was live purely for the news reasons of it, not for the anything can happen and probably will of it all.
1: Oh, Rove, to the point where I was recently asked, have you ever done any live TV? And I said to that person, no, I never would do live TV. And then someone went, didn't you like host the project like dozens of times? And I was like, oh, yeah, that, I guess that was live.
0: Yeah.
1: But it didn't feel live because it was so...
0: It may have been pre-recorded for what it was. So anyway, all these stories started coming out and I thought, oh, it feels like maybe that's a good idea for a show. I'd seen Judith Lucy do an audience with one of the first comedy specials I think I ever watched was an audience with Billy Connolly.
1: Yeah.
0: So he does an hour of stand-up in a TV studio with, I think it was a regular thing that one of the UK channels did. Where there would be a celebrity, they would tell some stories in front of an audience that was filled with celebrities and a few punters. And then at the end of their section where they tell their life story, the audience gets to ask questions. And of course, with Billy Connolly, that was a big part of the thrill of watching him. Not only is he an excellent storyteller as he's talking about growing up and how he got into the business, but then watching... You know, Michael Parkinson's in the audience and Clive James is in the audience and all these very popular British celebrities who are asking him these questions and watching him bounce off that was one of the first comedy specials I ever watched over and over and over again. So I thought, oh, there's probably something in a show like that. So that was the initial idea. And then after a while, I thought, well, if I'm telling the stories, I wanted to be sure that I wasn't getting asked the same thing every time from the audience. So I was talking to fellow comedian and friend Justin Hamilton, and he said, well, why don't you cover off the topics first before everybody else? I literally had planned I'll do maybe 10 minutes of stand-up, and then it's just a Q&A.
1: Just Q&A, yeah.
0: Which would be fun, except I thought, yeah, but me getting excited by the idea of the unpredictability of what's the audience going to ask you. May not happen because if I do ask people, if people say, can I ask you something? It's always going to be, who was your favorite guest? Yeah. Or tell me when something went wrong. So if I cover that off, then great. And then I thought, well, if I'm covering off that, I should probably show the clips that I want to show. And then before I knew it, that was kind of the backbone of the show, was showing clips and then telling the stories behind them. And as I would look up something, it would trigger an idea or a story in my head. And that's kind of how I built the show and then found, oh, shit, the Q&A part is becoming a bit of an albatross around my neck because I need more time in a tight one-hour festival show. I'm struggling to make all this fit.
1: I'd love to see the show outside of festivals.
0: Which will happen.
1: Because I think it just... The hour was not enough. That was my only criticism of it, was like, I was just like, yeah, because it's also broken up by you going to clips, and these clips are also often some of the funniest people in the world being hilarious.
0: They've got built-in laughs. It's
1: so
0: great,
1: You've got, but you don't feel exhausted in the same way as if you're getting all that same amount of comedy all delivered from the one person.
0: Yes.
1: It really does, you know, there's a texture to it that you could easily, like, you could watch 2 hours of it. I'm not suggesting it should be 2 hours, but you could. Like, it's one of those shows that's built a bit for, I'd love to hear another anecdote about another thing that happened and another person and see that clip. When Adam and I did our, 20 years since we had finished up the radio tour that we did again recently, one of the things that I found really fun about that was revisiting a time in my life that had been very special to me, but without any of the nerves and tensions and paranoias and et cetera that there were in me when I was actually doing that.
0: Okay. Interesting.
1: Because, you know, you're younger, you're ambitious, you've got that fear, you don't know what's going to happen, you know, like, going back to be able to do that without any of that, now that it's all done.
0: Yeah.
1: Was there any of that? It doesn't feel
0: like
1: an alien concept to you.
0: Yeah, I had two things that came out from watching a lot of the stuff. Number one was I was really happy with when I would watch something, how I didn't look back at it and go, oh, man, yeah, I wish I had of enjoyed that at the time. Like, I didn't watch all the clips and think to myself, that it was a wonderful time that I, you know, you don't know what you've got till it's gone type of thing. I'm finding the audience in a way maybe feel it more than I do when they're watching stuff. It does feel like afterwards there's a sense of, I wish we had something like that again, or we missed the show, or we miss you in that way. But when I was watching, I was just like, yeah, it was fun. Man, it was such good fun. And I'm astounded that we even got to do it when we started, you know, a bunch of 20-year-old nobodies.
1: I mean, it's incredible when you think about it.
0: Yeah.
1: The idea that, like, and a commercial network.
0: Yeah, and at the time too, like, the number one network when that mattered.
1: Yeah.
0: You know, it really was a big deal. And we were on at 11 o'clock at
1: 11 o'clock at night. I mean, even idea that they were running an original program at 11 o'clock at night.
0: For that reason, with the idea of let's do this off Broadway, and we were live at 11 o'clock at night. That's the other part of it. It was so fun to do. And even that, because it got taken away from us so quickly, I don't remember looking back and, again, feeling like there were missed opportunities. It was all just not even nostalgic, but it was just it was a wonderful trip to go on to sift through the clips. And there's a lot of stuff that I forgot we even did, which was part of the fun. But the second part of it was I found it and have found it so cathartic to perform the show, because what I'm getting back from the audience is quite incredible. Because as much as I maybe felt it was a bit for me, because when we finished the show, as much as we did go to the States, and I mention it as part of the show, for most people it ended at the end of our run at Channel 10 in 2009. And in doing that, I, at the time, for a whole lot of different reasons, went, that's when I want to finish. Our contract was up anyway. And, but I didn't want to tell anyone, because I didn't want the attention. I didn't want to do a Colbert. I didn't want to do an Ellen Oprah.
1: Why?
0: Attention of it all. I just didn't want that, because a big part of the reason why I decided to stop was, there was a lot of attention on me at the time. That was like the peak of, which I hadn't really sort of thought about until someone asked about it as part of the question one night, like someone asking about why I did sort of finish it up. But it was like, that was the height of people parked outside my house. If I step outside, it's everywhere you go. It's paparazzi. It's a lot. And that's not why I got into doing any of this. And it had escalated. And I think, you know, I'd lost my wife a few years before, my first wife, Belinda, and I think I hadn't properly given myself a chance to grieve with all of that. And then I was in a new relationship that was really under the spotlight. And then we've come back into the show, and the show became probably the biggest it's ever been when we moved to Sunday nights. And so I think a lot of that just sort of, I felt I need to stop now. And plus a little bit of, if I stop now, I don't, that way we won't run the show into the ground, because there are some shows that I had been a fan of that I felt outstayed their welcome. And unfortunately, you look back and
1: the Country Practice you're talking about, right?
0: I mean, once Molly dies, what
1: it's
0: is
1: like,
0: there?
1: Should it roll credits?
0: What is there? Doris the pig can't carry the load on her own.
1: Molly's down. Fatso can't get this done.
0: Just leave it. Gosh, trying to watch him with his little claws, trying to perform surgery. So it was just, I'm going to do the last show. This is wild to think about. I started my final show saying not just the last show of the year, but the last show ever. Uh-huh. Nobody knew. Anyone working on the show, I told everybody, because everybody knew our contract was up, that we hadn't renegotiated a deal yet. And so it was like, I'm not guaranteeing next year for anybody. So if something comes up, take it. I think it was only in the last maybe week or 2 weeks that our staff knew. Our crew didn't know till the night of. And there was a few key people that I called maybe the day before. But otherwise, it was on the night itself. That was it. So this show, at a time where I can accept it, has come along for people to give me all that attention and goodwill. Yeah. And I will very graciously and humbly take it because I couldn't have done that 15 years ago.
1: Yeah, that's nice, isn't it?
0: It is. It is. Like, so this show has become the victory lap that I didn't do with we're finishing the show in 12 months' time or 6 months' time.
1: Well, I can't remember the exact wording, but I saw the show on the very first night you did it in, I believe, in January in Perth. And I remember messaging you afterwards just to say, like, how much fun everybody in the foyer had had. Like, you know, like, my main takeaway was, I just knew, I was like, oh, people are just going to, this is going to make people very happy. Cause you could just, people were so buzzed by being taken back to a time that was clearly so important in their lives. But also there was that joy of, and I wonder if this has surprised you, of people who could not have possibly been watching the show when it was on, coming along to see the show, either brought by parents or some curiosity through watching other things you've done and never having got to really see the show, but wanting to, I mean, there was definitely people in the room who were not, you know, of viewing age when you were making that show.
0: Yeah. Yeah. The crossover's been interesting because there's also, like, I do gigs with comedians who are only in their twenties who caught maybe the last few years of the show when they were younger or they were allowed to watch it with their parents. I get a lot of, I used to watch it through the crack in the door. Yeah. I was meant to be in bed, but I could hear my parents having a good time and I would sit and watch your show, even though I was meant to be in bed type of thing. But one of the best reviews I got was from my niece's friend. So my niece is in her late 20s. Mm. She brought a friend of hers who afterwards came up and gave me the biggest hug and went, oh my God, that show was, that was amazing. Pause. I still have no idea who you are.
1: You should.
0: But I'm going to tell my mum. Uh-huh. And I said, yeah, we should get a photo because mum's going to be very excited by this. Yeah. But for someone who had zero clue of who I was, am, will be in the future, saw the show and still just went, holy shit, that was incredible. Says it's not just the nostalgia hit of it. There is more to it that I probably had never, ever expected to be there.
1: How did you decide what the tone of it would be? Because there's a world in which you throw in a few more scandalous stories. You touch on why you, like, there's one that, you know, like, it's not that scandalous at the end of it, but, like, is a nod towards, you know, something going wrong in that regard or whatever it might be. But, it, you know, you kind of steer away from going, like, oh, here's the real dirt on who the worst guest was or whatever.
0: Yeah.
1: Was that that's just who you are? That was a really intentional thought?
0: It's who I am.
1: Thought.
0: I feel, like, yeah, I feel there's a little bit of, there is, the spine of the show is my top five in no particular order guests. Which a lot of that is, well, that's a good guess comes from they gave you a great moment or moments. And so that's where that has come from. Because, again, I know that's what I'm going to get asked. Yeah. So you go, well, top three is difficult. Yeah. So I give the number as five, but even then there's the original version of the show, which we'll probably come back into it. There, towards the end, I do put in a special mentions. For those who can't, otherwise I can't find a way of getting them in.
1: Yeah.
0: But I knew a lot of it would also come with the other side of that because people do you do get asked a lot about who were the worst, and I get why, but at the same time there's a joke I make, which wasn't in the show that you saw, but I get towards the end and I do say, hey, look, I've been talking about the best, so I know you're all thinking who's the worst, who's the worst. And I do, which is very honest, put forward Big Brother contestants.
1: Yeah.
0: And I have felt audiences kind of deflate a bit when I set it up because they're waiting for, okay, let's find out who. And when I put that forward, it kind of comes off. I even had someone in the in one of the shows in Melbourne in the Q&A section. Mm. The question she wanted was, like, she said, we feel you pussied out of the worst guest, so tell us who the worst is. And I made the point of, well, I gave you a pretty good answer, and it's an honest answer. Yeah. I did not like Big Brother housemates. The further we got into the years of having them on, I would much rather just drag someone out of the audience and talk to them than someone who is a network obligation and we would otherwise have moved on from having them on the show. When we moved from being midweek to coming back on Sunday nights, one of the provisors I had to the head of the network, when he's like, would you do Sundays? I said, that means no more Big Brother Housemates, because they get evicted on a Sunday, which means we don't have to have them on, right?
1: Mm-hmm.
0: And he's like, yeah. And I said, cool. Then,
1: See you Sunday.
0: Because I was done with it at that point. So this, so I thought, I know that the audience goes, that's a cop-out. But the legitimate answer is, I've met some people that were disappointing, I guess. And I was talking it through with Dave Callan. He came to one of the shows and I was like, I still feel like the audience is expecting something more from it. But then you go, well, what are you really wanting to hear? And I've started to add this to the show now. Is it because what you want to hear is, you know, Jennifer Aniston's a bitch, or, you know, this person who, you know, I think is a snob, I need to know that they are to help just, or, you know, this heartthrob is really, you know, gay behind the scenes. Like, what is it? You want that to help you feel better about the fact that, is it not good to hear that, no, Jennifer Aniston's a delight. She's a very lovely person. And everything you see is what you get. But also, everyone's nice to the host. I have seen, like, some people, you know,
1: that's
0: maybe,
1: right. It's like, to ask me who I heard was mean to the assistant who was dealing with them.
0: Yeah. Or I put forward, you know, Nikki Hilton, not Paris Hilton, her sister Nikki. Well, is that an interesting name? There are some international comedians we had on who I looked up to until they were on the show and thought they were better than us.
1: Yeah.
0: That was disappointing, but they were great on camera. And then
1: what I would say is that, like, there's a world in which, like, you say to the audience, that disappointment you felt when my answer was Big Brother contestants was also the disappointment I felt when we were told we had to have Big Brother. You know, I've given you the most accurate answer.
0: Well, there's a story that I took out, which is about Harrison Ford. We had Harrison Ford on the show, and for a long time, people said he was difficult. Yeah. I'm like, he wasn't difficult. Everyone knows and loves him now for being a curmudgeon.
1: Yeah,
0: that's all he was.
1: Yeah.
0: And if you knew that at the time, what we got was a great Harrison Ford. Mm. He was great fun. And even watching that interview back, I look at it going, he's fantastic. He's playing this dry, straight man, and I'm leaning into it and acting downtrodden. And then there's a story behind that afterwards of a really lovely gesture that he did for me after the show, which I will put back into the show. But it's just, I know that, for example, the story that you're alluding to of the one time I had to apologize to a guest for something I did that I felt bad about is, not surprisingly, the one story of all the shows that I have done where reviewers or media people have come, that's the only story that's made it out of the show, the only one. To the point where I did a recent interview where they said, oh, now apparently there was a time where you had to apologize for this. So that's the story that gets fed, not the, oh, here's a great Steve Carell story where he shows what a nice guy he is. Or here's a funny anecdote about a sketch where Rove reveals for the first time the celebrity that everybody thought was in it is not the celebrity at all. It's a lookalike. Like, all this sort of stuff isn't the takeaway. And so I didn't want to feed that negativity by putting it in the show.
1: Can I ask about, I'm just fascinated because I watched it, and when you're so good at doing something like that, which you are, and again, it's something that I've just been reminded of while watching you on Taskmaster, which I want to get to in a minute, but it's just that you are so talented at being on live television, like knowing where a camera is, knowing how you're presenting yourself, how you're holding your body, what the shapes are of what you are doing. Like, we used to joke about it all the time on, like, Glasshouse when they were trying to get me to do something where they'd be like, hey, can you hold this thing where the camera is? Like, you know, whereas, like, you would be interviewing, like, a band on one side of the table, and meanwhile, you grab the CD that you're meant to be plugging because the camera's over the other side of the table, and you, like, continue eye contact with this person, and you would place this CD over exactly, like, mid-frame so this camera could get this, like, perfect locked-off shot on this CD, and you have this... How did that... I mean, because you're not born with the capacity to be able to host a live TV show.
0: No.
1: And so where does that come from?
0: That's a very good question.
1: How do you learn how to do stuff like that? Because I've hosted stuff for years and developed none of those skills.
0: It's really funny because I didn't know what I wanted to do when I was younger. Like your year 12 high school yearbook, you write down what you want to do when you leave school. I had actor/cartoonist. I like to draw. I've always been able to draw. It's the one thing I've been very capable of without needing any kind of training or anything.
1: Led to
0: like
1: one
0: that.
1: Of the cockiest, loveliest moments on
0: what
1: Taskmaster.
0: A flex, though.
1: Great. I mean, it was great.
0: But also, there was no need for me to do it that quickly.
1: Yeah.
0: In my head, it was like, I'm first.
1: Nah.
0: Doesn't matter.
1: No. Tamsin turned to me. She was like, he stopped going. And I was like, oh, no, he's done.
0: Yeah. Because even Cashman's like, what's going
1: what
0: on?
1: Doing?
0: And I was like, I'm done.
1: You haven't
0: done.
1: Been eliminated.
0: I had you can see it. If you watch it, back, I posted an edit of it where the adrenaline rush I got from, and I looked back down at like, I've nailed this.
1: Too.
0: I don't care.
1: It.
0: Do I need to add anything more?
1: No,
0: I've got time. No.
1: Adding things would ruin it.
0: Yeah.
1: This is the moment.
0: I need everyone to know this is all I did in the time that I did it.
1: In the time that I had. Yeah, exactly.
0: Well, because we did, there was the paint.
1: I mean, it came out as if you'd had it printed on the ball. Like, it was so good.
0: So that was there.
1: Yeah, cartoonist.
0: I wanted to do that. I thought I would do something in animation.
1: Yes.
0: There was no outlet for that. I enjoyed comedy, grew up loving comedy, watching comedy, had been a performer. I got into acting, you know, after school drama classes type of thing when I was about 7. And then when I was in high school, did our final year, senior year production, we did a drama that I was one of the leads in, which was fine but not fulfilling. And then I did later that year we were year 12, year 11s also did a senior production that we were asked to help fill out the cast of. So they get the leads and we do some of the smaller roles. I had a smaller role in that, but that was a comedy, like a real over the top farce.
1: Mm-hmm.
0: And there was one performance where a guy, a fellow performer, forgot his line. And I was looking at him and I could see he didn't have it. So I improvised a line, and because it was a comedy and I was playing this very over-the-top character, it came very easily to just throw something out there.
1: Wow.
0: It got a massive laugh straight into my veins and I just went, great.
1: Yeah.
0: And so I filled but also the line was delivered to him to make sure, to help trigger his next line, hopefully, but certainly to say, it's yours when you're ready. I've given the attention on you to hopefully work your way back onto the script. But that was the moment where I went, it's comedy. It's not acting. It's comedy. Okay, well, now how do I, quote unquote, do comedy? So when I finished high school, I was with a bunch of mates and I was working in a bottle shop during the day and they would come in and we'd just talk comedy. We'd watch comedy. We'd share tapes, videotapes with each other. We started writing, tried to get into radio, doing sketches. That led to doing a live sketch at a comedy room where we just absolutely ate the biggest shit sandwich on stage.
1: Do you remember what the sketch was?
0: I do remember. It was a doctor's office, doctor's surgery. And I can't remember the actual gags. There was a bit of, I think what happened was, I know at one point the doctor drinks the guy's urine sample.
1: Yeah, good fun stuff.
0: Massive spit take. Brilliant. There was a little bit of Python-esque absurdity to it as well, you know, this parrot's dead type of thing. So there was a bit of that plus just drink and piss.
1: Yeah.
0: So it didn't work, but also the audience, it was silenced. Like they're not even, it was talking. It was like they're not even paying attention.
1: Wow.
0: And this is the first gig I've ever done. But it led to writing thankfully there was one of the older comics there said, hey, look, I'm writing for a university review. They need some comedians. If you guys write sketches, that'd be really helpful. And that's where I learnt to, I first got up to perform something and it worked and that got laughs. But all of that led to me going, obviously, into stand up as our trio became a double act, became us going our separate ways. But stand-up was never came naturally to me. I love stand-up. I feel I've gotten much better at it in the last couple of years. I finally worked out my voice and what I think an audience wants of me on stage, which was a big hurdle for me for a while.
1: And what is that, do you think?
0: What do they want?
1: Well, what do they want and what is your voice?
0: Well, I used to struggle for a while. I'd have sort of iffy gigs, and it was Tegan Hickenbotham came to one, she was at one of them. And I was like, geez, that was just weird. It was just a weird, you know, I came out, didn't, you know, my opening line didn't quite get much. And so I tried to do something else and then that didn't work. And so I was just chasing my tail. And that was kind of where I was at for a long time. And this is after I've been on the telly. So for a while there, that should just make it easier. But she was the one who pointed out to me, she said, the first like couple of gags that you had, she said, they're not paying attention. They're just getting used to the fact that you're there. Mm-hmm. You're standing there in front of them, talking to them. So that was quite eye-opening for me to go, oh, okay. And then from there I've realized, and then moving to Perth post-COVID, I was up a lot more, performing a lot more. And in doing so, I just got really comfortable with crowd work and the notes between the notes, which is like, that's what, to get to your point, was what I loved about hosting TV. Yeah. It wasn't following the script. It was, here's the beats. As I used to say, you've got the toys, but how you play with them is up to you. And so I now have worked out that's how I can channel what worked for me as a TV host into doing stand-up. So when I was doing stand-up, I was like, yeah, this is something. I don't think I'm going to be a full-time touring comedian. I don't see that that's my end goal. But I know it's not acting, because following the same script every night doesn't interest me. So there's something in between. I just don't know what it is yet. And then I became aware of David Letterman and watching those sorts of shows. So then I got asked to do something for Channel 31.
1: So Channel 31 is a community television network in Melbourne.
0: All volunteers.
1: I mean, incredible.
0: A lot of students, a lot of arts students who are studying media.
1: And an incredible list of names that have actually, like, you know, gone through Channel 31 along the way to make shows. But how did you end up at Channel 31?
0: Well, I was doing a stand-up spot at our favourite room, Elbow Grease, when we were starting out. And there was a woman by the name of Amber Kane, still one of my dearest friends in the world, who ended up coming to work for me on the show that we did. So she was producing this 31 pilot, and she said, we need a stand-up. I like what you do. Obviously, you know, it's very broad, probably very clean stuff, very user-friendly.
1: TV, something we can put on TV.
0: Yeah, exactly.
1: As opposed to all this other shit that I'm seeing in comedy clubs that we cannot broadcast, even on Channel 31.
0: So she said, will you come and do a stand-up spot? And then the night before, I was asked to come up with something around the news. They said, we want you to do a segment after your stand-up spot. You come and sit at the desk with the host and maybe just have some news stories that you can bounce off with him. So I did that. And then the pilot went well. As I tell the story, although I have heard from the guy who was the host, and obviously that in his memory, this is not how it went.
1: Okay.
0: But what I was told is they liked the pilot, didn't think the host was the right fit, but they liked what I did. So they said, if the show goes ahead, will you host it? And I said, I'd love to. That'd be great. And it wasn't until I did the first show that I went, oh, this is it. This is what I've been looking for. And it honestly just came so naturally that, and not in a way that sometimes I'd see with other hosts, they're performing in a way that they think a host needs to be.
1: Mm-hmm.
0: And it's not really them. It's
1: not organic to.
0: Yeah. It's you're pretending to be comfortable instead of just being comfortable.
1: And that's what is interesting to me about the way that you present on screen, is that there is a precision to it that looks like rehearsed, but doesn't feel like someone who looks rehearsed. Does that make as in, like, you know, it looks like somebody who just hits things naturally, knows, you know, how to frame something, how to hit something, where to see, where to look at the right time. That's just from the experience of doing it, of knowing this is all just all the bits of you came together into this thing that was kind of built to do that.
0: Yeah. And also because it was live, like you were saying, it's all volunteers, it's secondhand, borrowed, sometimes stolen equipment. So if anything's going to go wrong, it's going to go wrong there.
1: Yeah.
0: And so I learnt on my feet in real time, and I loved it. I absolutely loved it, and still do. I obviously miss it, but I'm also very aware that it's not something that really exists anymore anyway. It's like, I don't know, I've never met a dodo, but they were probably pretty cool, funny birds to watch walking around. It's a bit like that. It's like they're almost doing that is almost an extinct species.
1: Yeah.
0: You know, you can actually see the species of talk show host is dying out.
1: They're shutting it down.
0: Yeah. It's scary to watch, but at the same time, you're like, oh, I don't know. There's of all the different types of shows there have been that have come and gone, it's one of the first to kind of go institutions-wise. There's still game shows. There's still scripted shows. There's scripted dramas. There's scripted comedies. The sort of entertainment shows, variety was like the backbone of television when it started. And now I can't even name one off the top of my head, really.
1: Do you think that we have lost something in this era? And I don't know. I don't have a firm opinion on this. I probably have a bit of a firm opinion on this, but this idea of variety itself, right?
0: Mm.
1: You know, the variety pack of cereals that you would get, you are almost in a way forced to eat them all. You might start with the Cocoa Pops on your holiday and the Fruit Loops, but you're also going to have to eat the Sultana brand. Right?
0: F*** you, Sultana brand. Yeah.
1: But there are some people who just, like, you know, wanted their Sultana brand and they buy a big thing of Sultana brand and just have Sultana brand. And we live in a world now where people are less likely to buy the variety pack. You know, get your five weekly, you know, DVDs that you're going to get and have to watch them all. You just go off and watch the thing that is, I like this, and that's what the algorithm says too. You like this, and so I'm going to serve you more and more of this and less of this, whereas a variety show is in its very essence a bit of the opposite of that, which is if you like stand-up, yeah, you might get some, but you're also going to, like, if you like actors, you might get some.
0: Yeah.
1: If you get music, you'll get some. But, like, what we're going to do is present all of this together. And, you know, and next week is going to be a completely different actor or guest or whatever as well. Like, so you've got to like the concept of someone being interviewed rather than, you know, like there's all these things that, like, I think are almost not what our times are about. And yet I feel like we've lost something from sometimes you discover the best things from having to sit through the second guest to get to the musical act.
0: Yeah, but in some respects it's a perfect style of show for the way we live now anyway.
1: Yeah.
0: It's all in tiny little segments. Like you look back and go, okay, well, you could have, you know, picking a random episode from a random era, it'd be like, okay, so you had a monologue at the start, but then like Pete would show you funny stuff off the internet. Mm-hmm. Then Carrie would deliver news, but with gags, like a Weekend Update type of thing on SNL. Then we would have a guest who would be on in, you know, maybe one or two different sections. Then Hamish and Andy might do a hidden camera thing. Then, you know, we've got a stand-up on. And then here's another guest, maybe not as well-known, but then also here's a band. Like, it's all there for you to just take the little pieces and chop it up and send it out to the world anyway, which is the attention span most of us have now anyway. So part of the big loss I find is also, like, my music taste is not as broad or as refined a palette as it was then, because I was listening to a lot of stuff. We had a lot of bands on. I think a lot of people found music through our show or comedians through our show. So it wasn't just the show itself. It's just even just a show like that, for the service it provided was something that I also now, I wish there was a something that I could watch or listen to that says, hey, by the way, here's the movies that's out this week. Here's a TV show you might be interested in. Here's a really funny stand-up, and here's a song from a band that you might want to listen to the full album of in a concise, compact, easy-to-swallow, you know, box that tastes better than Sultana brand. I would love to have something like that. But it boggles my mind in some ways that it's the powers that be have decided this is a show that doesn't need to exist anymore.
1: Or maybe it is because of the very reason you're saying, is that the algorithmic feed is kind of, you flick through your feed and you see the stand-up thing and the pranks on the internet and the band playing live music and whatever, and you just curate your own variety shows.
0: Yeah, true.
1: Every day in a way.
0: And also, I think the ability to just be...
1: I think there's something about the shared culture. That's, I think, what I care more about, is less about the idea of how people are consuming things, but more about what we've lost by not consuming things together.
0: Yeah. Yeah, it was a nice, you know, I still get people who'll talk about, you know, the segment we had called Flick Your Switch, where you put a live camera on a street or a suburb or whatever.
1: And I was messed up. Sorry, I have completely misunderstood what that segment was about. I was like, this is pretty edgy.
0: I was hoping this wasn't my suburb that you're filming, because I am flicking my switch furiously.
1: Everyone goes and publicly, and then we turn on lights in the suburbs.
0: And then we turn on the lights and see who we catch out.
1: Come on.
0: And then win a prize.
1: Flick your switch.
0: And then they say, what the?
1: Yeah.
0: But it was like people go, oh, it was the fact that you could get people who were watching the show in real time to turn their lights on and off to show that they were at home.
1: We're all in on something together.
0: Yeah. And even if it wasn't my suburb, the idea that maybe it would be next time or, you know, that it was a wonderful shared experience. And that's a hard thing to get nowadays, because shows have to be so good so quickly that even if they are, you know, what is it, 6-8 eps maybe of something that you get, for most people they'll devour that in a weekend. So that shared experience isn't there. And I know it's all a bit, you know, old guys talking about the way things used to be, but it's also just a fact of that's exactly what it is.
1: I'm not telling anybody what they should be doing, but I I'm not even saying what this shared experience that we should all have should be, and it still gets fulfilled through sport. The World Cup's on as we're talking, like people find other ways to have shared, but every time we do, every time the office gets together and has this shared experience around the teams you're going to follow in the World Cup or whatever, you go, this is good. This feeling that we all have, like doing something together that is fun and frivolous, or a shared experience or a conversation we can all have together, is a good thing that human beings, I don't know. Like
0: I think we all like those shows, for sure.
1: Those shows were a very good, like a weekly or a nightly variety show. Is just a great conduit for, here's what's in the news, here's the band that's in the country.
0: Yeah, but it's also just so difficult now to think, you know, you could be by tomorrow, if you have been flat out and there's so much, you know, obviously there's a lot of everything. So the idea that if you missed the show tonight, that if you haven't watched it, like especially in the States, it's every day, you're already behind from last night before you've even had the chance to get ahead for tonight. So the fact that we're on once a week, also in prime time, was the other thing. We weren't a late night show. People think of it as a late night show, but it was once a week, gave you a little bit of a chance to catch up on something. But I felt like there was something in, you'd watch it and then you would talk about it the next day with people, especially when we're on a Sunday.
1: Yeah. Did you see? That would be a topic of conversation for people.
0: Yeah. So, you know, but I'm the same. I watch and consume everything the same way as everybody else does, and so I get it. I don't have an answer for it, because there isn't one. You know, it just is. Was it what it is? Yeah.
1: It's just sad that time has passed. I guess that's all I'm saying, is it's sad that time has passed. And it's, I think that's part of the joy of people coming to see your show as well, as they get to go back to a time that they are nostalgic for and enjoy and wish was still around. And we probably all understand why it isn't. It doesn't mean that we can't be sad that it isn't.
0: Yeah, sure. Sure. Yeah.
1: I think both of those things can be true at the same time.
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7: Let's talk about Taskmaster because
8: okay.
7: I just like, we spoke before you went to do Taskmaster.
8: Yes, and, yes, yes.
7: And I remember just thinking, there's nothing I can tell you about this show that you really need to hear other than, yeah, some mechanical behind the scenes things, because there's never been someone in the history of like, this is a show designed for you. It is just full of joy and the capacity to be able to perform in those moments and own, you know, like, I just think you're doing such a great job.
8: Well,
7: like,
8: thank you very much.
7: You know, Tamsin, my partner, and I have been watching it together, and she's not like, you know, again, she's not as familiar with the rest of your work, perhaps, like, you know, in that same way, doesn't have that same connection. And it's just like, loved it. Just the thought that you have just been brilliant, like, you know, incredible. Like, just,
8: it's, well, as you well know, it's, so fun to do. It is creative, the most creatively fulfilling and creatively exhausting thing I think I've ever done, because of the way it gets compressed into a day.
7: What did you find the most challenging?
8: Overall, yeah. Or?
7: Oh, well, you know, just about the experience, I think, is maybe what I'm asking.
8: Decompressing at the end of the day.
7: Okay.
8: I found the poor runner who would drive you back to the hotel. There was one day where the last task of the day was, I remember the one, it's not important to the story, but it was afterwards I realized what I could have done. What I did was fine and I was happy with it.
7: Uh-huh.
8: And afterwards I went, oh, you know what I could have done though?
7: Yeah.
8: And so I spent the car ride back with her going, I kept thinking, there's something to this that I'm missing. It was the one or two items, you can pick one or two items to travel with.
7: Uh-huh.
8: And I was thinking, why would there be more than because I read it and went, well, it's not saying it has to be two.
7: Yeah.
8: So I just took a pogo stick and bounced on a pogo stick. But I was looking at, well, there's a skateboard and an ironing board. Could you put the skateboard on top of the ironing board and try to shunt yourself along? And in the end, I went, that pogo stick will do. Yeah. I think I could do okay in a pogo stick. Didn't do as well as I'd hoped, but it was something. And then immediately afterwards went, oh, there's a rubber duck and there's a loaf of bread, which I had commented on in particular. And I just went, well, get some tape a duck to one foot, bread to the other, and just run as far as you can. So anyway, I was in the car and just sort of going, oh, that's what I could have done. I could have done this. And as I'm talking about it, by the time I got to the end of my debrief, she's turned and just gone, would you say that you're hard on yourself, like in a general sense? And I was like, no, I'm probably the least critical person. I enjoy watching myself back. Yeah. And I do take notes on not just what I think I can improve on, but what works and how then implement that for future things. So I was like, no. And then I realized, oh, it's because I've just been at her of what I think I could have done better in that task. And what she is reading that as is me being overly critical. So after that, I went, okay, I'm not going to do that anymore. But neither can I call my wife, who's back in Australia because we're shooting in New Zealand, because I don't want to give away anything that's happened. I want her to enjoy what's happened. So, and neither can you talk to any contestants or anyone else. So what I found I needed to do was just wait till I got back to the hotel room. I started doing little video diary things. I just needed to get it out, to get the day out of me. Because what we all want to do is after a gig, you want to talk about the gig. You know, that's half the time that I spend out at a gig is afterwards. You know, you could say the gig kind of finish at 9. I probably won't be home till 2 hours after that because I want to hang out with everyone afterwards and talk about what happened and just shoot the shit. And you don't have that in Taskmaster. That was probably the most difficult thing, which is getting to the end of the day and just going, now stop.
7: I am interested in the because you are so full of energy.
8: Yes.
7: And they are such long days. And because, of course, often a task can go for like half an hour, hour, you know, but you might be seeing like 30 seconds to 2 minutes on air. And those clips are so often so full of energy for you. Were you able to, like, were you like going for 30 minutes with the same sort of energy or were you like trying to pick and choose moments to?
8: Yeah, like, again, something I just.
7: Because it's hard to, like, I mean, you don't know what they're going to use.
8: Yeah, but for a guy who has, my background is predominantly live TV. Yeah. That's, you know, I started doing that early and it was, you know, my full-time job for a long, long time. I've now found that anything I host after that is all now pre-recorded. Yeah. Everything's pre-recorded. You do it all in, you know, you do 10 episodes in 2 days or something. That can kind of be it. And yet somehow, I think it was when I moved to the States was the first time I had to work on something that was very stop-start and very long days. And yet somehow I worked out just by luck or it just came naturally to me anyway, when to turn myself down and when to turn myself up. So I would be able to somewhat rest without feeling like when the camera was like, I don't think you would ever spot, oh, this was episode 5. And this one was the last one they shot on the last day because you can see in his performance how tired he is. So I took that into Taskmaster. I just made sure in between I would rest when I could, but not rest where if you need to be back at 11 in 5 minutes' time, you're not ready to go. And neither did I want to ply myself with sugar to get and caffeine to get through the day.
7: That was my approach.
8: So I would just be up and down, up and down. Oh, man, after your marshmallow thing in the dressing room, I came back one day in the our dressing room for the studio days.
7: For people who don't know, by the way, so on my season, in our dressing rooms, because you shoot all 10 studio episodes
8: in a 5 week.
7: Days. Yep. Yeah, and you've got a dressing room out the back and they got like lollies and chips and those sort of things like they normally have backstage. And because you're like doing 2 episodes in a day, you've got quite a lot of downtime. And there was a big jar of marshmallows in the room, an unusually sized big jar of marshmallows in retrospect.
8: One would say novelty size, perhaps. A TV size.
7: Yeah, but like it just looked like a prop for the show. Like not like, you know, for the show, but just like for the vibe of being backstage at the show. And look, it was a combination of factors. But the first one was that like I'm doing 2 episodes a day where I'm sitting in a chair and I have notoriously bad osteoarthritis. So I guess maybe occasionally I would have some of my medicinal cannabis in the gap between the two.

0: How do
1: what are you meant to do?
0: They are so soft and delicious and just melted. The texture is just perfect for that sort of like. So there was that. But also, I was like backstage at those things.
1: Yeah.
0: Like there is a sense of we're all in this together. But Josh Thomas was like sometimes having like a bit of a harder time with like his interactions with Tom. They yes. were like going a bit head to head sometimes. And then Anne and Lloyd. Like, yeah, they had their child with them young yep. at the time. They were both trying to juggle that while they were like, there was a lot going on. It was Jenny's first like TV show. I was kind of like, you know what my role probably is here? Bit of like team morale and spirit and whatever. Sure. So I was like, anytime there was a bit of like things seemed a bit frayed, I'd be like, you know what? I'll weigh in. So I had this whole backstage narrative going about, like, do you think pink marshmallows and white marshmallows taste the same? And I like make up people tasting the like, so not even did I eat all my marshmallows, but I was handing them out to like the whole time the writers of this show who know that this jar of marshmallows is going to be used in the final live task, like must have just been laughing every time I'm like, hey, you should try that. Like everyone tried like every time. Anyway.
1: So then the reveal is
0: yeah.
1: final live task in
0: final
1: the studio.
0: Live task. That this jar of marshmallows that has been in your room is like you're going to have to build a tower using this jar of marshmallows. Everyone's jar is revealed. Everyone's jar is full of marshmallows. Mine is half full of marshmallows.
1: So the tallest tower.
0: Yeah, is the one that wins. And Lloyd's.
1: Because he had fruit.
0: He got his replaced with fruit because he doesn't like marshmallows. So he actually was able to build a fruit tower.
1: I have gone in yeah. at one point and went, yeah. it feels like everything's been moved around. All my snacks have yeah. been moved. So in my head, I'm like, aha, they're doing it again. Mm-hmm. So it's going to be, we're going to have all the food laid out and you have to put it in the order that it is in your dressing room.
0: Yeah.
1: So I'm sitting there memorizing, filming, taking photos of everything. No, they were just snacks. No. They were just snacks in there. But that's what it does to your brain.
0: Oh, yeah, it makes you think that everything is a trick.
1: Yeah. So I'm still keeping all that in mind. But there was like one task that's gone to air, which was Tom Cashman's in a box. So he's locked in a box. Yes. Let's get him out of the box.
0: Great.
1: And I've immediately gone, I know the trick to this, get Tom out of the box. That's not the box. Yeah. There's a different box. That big, obvious, this is the box quite clearly is not. I just need to work out what is the actual box. So like everybody else, I've run over to the box just to check. There is a speaker in the box. Tom Cashman is actually hiding in another box where your task begins underneath the ground. So I am running back to that home base. I ran out to the big box. There's a speaker in there that he's talking through to make you think that's where he is. So I've run off to grab a key, and I found a key that says this is the key to the box. I've run back and said, Tom, I found a key. So in my head, I'm like, I think I know what this is. So how do I now make it interesting? Because there was a previous task which was call the dog over. It's a four-letter word. You have to work out what it is, and you know you've got 100 guesses. I immediately have read it and gone, the dog's name is over.
0: Over.
1: Yeah. I call over. The dog comes. And afterwards, I was like, oh, I didn't do much more than what was required. So with this one, I went, try to put some fun in there that they can use in the edit. So I ended up running back and forth so many times, playing up on the fact that Tom's voice is coming out of this large box, and I'm trying to keep him abreast of what's happening so he doesn't get concerned. So I said, I found it. Tom, I found a key. Then I ran back and read the key. And then I ran back to him and said, the key says this is the box for the key. I'm going to try that key. And I ran back again. And then I found the actual lock, which was near my feet at the home base. I've run back again. I said, Tom, I found another lock. I think this is the lock. I'm going to try it. I've run back. I unlock it. And there's Cashman in his box underneath. I close it back up. I run back to the giant box and said, Tom, there's another Tom. Hiding under the other, I think I found the other box. So I did that and finally let him out. And then when it went to air, they cut all of that out because what they need is someone with everyone else taking a long time. We need to show the baseline.
0: Yes.
1: Here's what it is. So I ran around like a idiot, which was a lot of my brief.
0: Yes.
1: Just going, bring the energy every single time. And the times that I didn't, I would be very upset because I went, because I've worked out this one, it's just a trick. And once you work out the trick, there is nothing else to be done. So that one where I was running around afterwards, I was just like, oh man, they cut all the fun out.
0: Well,
1: but yeah, that was me every

0: task was...
1: It's an interesting
0: commit
1: thing to learn, though, as well. It's a part of the joy of the show for me. And I love all versions of it. You know, I've enjoyed them all because I just like the show. I think it's just such a fun show. And I think part of the reason that it's such a great show is that they're going to use whatever bit is necessary for them to tell the story they need to tell to make that segment work, right? Like, the example that I always go back to is that there was an episode that smashed the eggs from the furthest away.
0: Yes.
1: Right? And I was like, I got Cashman to do it, but I had this whole kind of argument about why that was me controlling him to do the thing, had this argument ready to go. Never needed to use that argument because in that same segment, they needed to show a thing where, like, Jenny did a thing that was really, really funny, and they needed my thing to be legitimate for her thing to have stakes.
0: Yes.
1: Right? Like, if they say that mine doesn't count, hers doesn't count, and then they can't raise the stakes of what happens with her in this scenario. It's such a great lesson to learn that you are just in service of the show and the story.
0: Oh, yeah, but then at the same time, they can benefit you in ways that you don't
1: extraordinary
0: expect.
1: Ways.
0: So the one that
1: they give and take in equal proportions.
0: Exactly. Yes. So I was beating myself.
1: You can't feel bad when they pull the rug because they're going to make it up to you at another occasion.
0: Yeah, and I don't really know who does the editing, but it's genius what they do. So the one that I was beating myself up over the most was it just went to air as we're talking a week ago, which was you had to carry the most unique items. You had to collect as many items as you could, and then you had to run as fast as you could with those items looking as composed as possible. So the short story is I ran out of time. I was just ran out of time. And I posted on my social media the video diary that I took, and I'm really quite down in the dumps about the fact that I was doing so much in the build-up to it. Yeah. Which again, a lot of stuff that was cut out was also there were you had to race towards a camera and you had to look at that camera as composed as possible. So I did this whole ridiculous running gag about what is that the camera, which camera, and I'm pointing to every single camera I could find, and then trying to collect all these items, and ran out of time. So I was beating myself up over the fact I didn't just give myself just 10 seconds at the end to just do the damn task. And so I was really upset with the fact that it was like my only failure, like thing that I didn't really complete because I ran out of time. And it was my own doing, not because I hadn't worked it out. It was because you were f***ing around too much. And so I went, when that goes to where it's just not going to work. Turns out exact same thing happened to Celia Pecola.
1: Yeah.
0: And when they put it to where.
1: It's so funny.
0: I am in the caravan, they cut to the outside of the caravan, and you hear me rattling off all these items that I'm looking at like a child, going, "Ooh, a dragon, a fish, hello, ooh, excited," and then Tom blows his whistle. Yeah. The comic timing of it is
1: it's
0: brilliant.
1: So funny. It was such a
0: and I'd been beating myself up
1: moment.
0: Over that for months and months and months,
1: and yet
0: then you
1: it's
0: see
1: one
0: it
1: of
0: you
1: the
0: go,
1: most memorable, joyful moments in the entire series.
0: Yeah. So yes, as you say, they give and they take in equal measure. Which
1: That's what I mean. That's the marshmallow thing to me.
0: Yeah,
1: I still
0: sure.
1: have people mention that marshmallow thing to me. And it hasn't put me off marshmallows. Had one, roasted one last weekend. all right. Did you learn anything about yourself in doing Taskmaster?
0: That's a good one. What did I learn? I think that when under pressure, I'm still the person that I hope to be. Like coming back to, you know, I like the fact that I'm a very positive, very glass half full kind of person. And I went in hoping that that would be my persona because I'd like to think that's who I am. I've lost a lot of competitiveness in my life as I've gotten older. Again, I've achieved enough that I don't feel I have that as higher measure as I maybe did when I was younger.
1: I also think that there is something to be said about understanding that there is still a space for you if you play your role and not try to take up everybody else's space.
0: Yeah.
1: Like I do think as we get older as performers, we have to I think we still have the right to be able to like hang our sign out and see if people are interested in what we have to do. But I do think we also do have a responsibility to, you know, make sure that the, you know, the door is still open and the ladder is still there and to help other people. And some of that helping other people is to make sure that, like, when you're doing something, that you don't make it all about you. Like,
0: yeah, exactly.
1: That you're there to facilitate the project or serve the experience, and that, you know, you can leave that setting to others.
0: And it's, well, that's the same thing with the studio element to stuff. Obviously, being in a studio was very comfortable for me. You know, we have done panel shows since we first started. Like, that was before anything else was Good News Week and shows like that, to sort of help you build up your profile. And also with that comes a level of experience that someone like Anissa maybe doesn't have, or certainly didn't at the time. So it wasn't my job to explain to her how it works. But at the same time, I was mindful of, you know, when I've got enough laughs, I can just step back. And then when I watch it back, I feel like I feel like I maybe had more to say, because sometimes I just feel like I'm a bit low key in the studio. But then I go, but it doesn't matter. Who cares? You know, you get a laugh when you need it, and then you've still got the other stuff. So, yeah, it's nice that, again, in all these moments, I came away just going, I'm trying to think of when there was not, some tasks were, it, like, you're in the moment going, I don't, like, there was only one that at the time I just went, I don't even have an idea for this one, which was the something that got away, you have to convince them what they did.
1: Yeah.
0: I started going down this rabbit hole of a breakup I had, which I ended up telling the story as another part of the show. I basically got dumped on Valentine's Day. And so trying to work back from that, how I could do it. But I was like, I have told that story publicly. I think I even did it in one of the comedy debates for the comedy festival. So I started going down this thing of, if we can get that footage and prove that I told that story on air 20 years ago, that's me getting revenge against the girl that broke up with me, because I win by getting to tell the story on air. And I went through that for like 10 minutes before they were like, And then Cashman has gone, what about, you did mention something about Daffy Duck before. Uh-huh. I was like, yeah, well, I auditioned for Daffy Duck once, which is a true story. It was a big thrill to get to do it. The fact that I missed out is not that big a deal. It's just the fact that I was even on the list to begin with. So I said, oh, well, I guess there's that. And so next thing you know, I'm sort of trying my best to sort of dress like Daffy Duck and did this bit that when they yelled cut on it, I looked up and went, oh, Gleason's going to hate this one. And he thoroughly enjoyed it.
1: Yeah.
0: And it ended up being a good bit. But at the time, even the pressure of, I don't know what I'm going to do, at no point did I snap. At no point, even when you're tired, did I, you know, let the audience, or not let the crew know. Sort of find, like, even just, you know, when you ask someone, you know, how's your day been or something, like, people will often feel the need to tell you first how busy the day I've had. Uh-huh. It's like everyone wants to, you know, we're all busy, but it's like this idea of how am I trying to say this? It's, you start with the negative first.
1: Yeah.
0: It's like, how was your day? Well, oh, my gosh, I ran around like an idiot dressed like Daffy Duck today. Not like, oh, well, I'm so tired because I've been out on set all day. And so I just think bringing that doesn't help. So I was pleased that it didn't naturally bubble to the surface that I'm keeping all this suppressed.
1: Like that,
0: yeah, yeah, yeah.
1: Yeah, that's actually amazing to learn that, because I think what you're saying is so powerful, because – often that's where I fail myself. Like, I do find myself leading with how busy I am. We've been conditioned to, like, not be able to express any joy in our lives before, like, you know, convincing people that, I mean, it's funny that you were raised Catholic and you don't seem to have any of this horrible guilt that you're carrying around.
0: No. Well, I get a lot now from people, my family in particular, because being based in, well, living in Perth now. So there's a lot of, everything I do for work is travel, pretty much.
1: Yeah,
0: it's not just, you know, being in Melbourne, maybe you fly to Sydney every so often. It's everything is getting on a plane for me. And I will often get asked when I bump into someone, oh, you know, how are you? Oh, well, I've just got back from here or there, or I can't do next week because I'm going to be in Melbourne or New Zealand. And their first reaction is to go to the negative of, oh, you must just be sick of the travel. I bumped into Michelle Laurie today, a friend of ours who I hadn't seen in a long time. Same sort of thing. She's like, oh, just the flight, that flight from Perth, like it just must be so grueling. And I'm like, no, that's not the important part. The important part is I was hiding the fact that I was living in Perth for the first 18 months. My wife and I didn't tell anybody that's where we were. I was telling people that's where we're based because as an actor, there's a lot of acting work, which there is in Perth. She was working on films and TV shows. And so we're over there being based there while she's working. Because I didn't want anyone thinking, oh, well, he's too far away and probably that sounds like he's retired, so we won't ask him to do anything. So the idea...
1: But that makes sense, by the way, because we both know what it was like to be in LA.
0: Oh, sure.
1: Where that was the same theory. I would always tell people, I'd never tell people when I was in LA that I was back in Australia, even if I was back in Australia. Mm. I'd just be like, oh, no, I'm around.
0: Because no one's going to say, can you be here this afternoon? Because you're well within your rights to go, I've got something on, I can't.
1: Today.
0: But I'll be there tomorrow.
1: Yeah, I'll be there.
0: Or next week? Yeah, sure. So what I'm saying to people is it's not the flying.
1: Yeah.
0: What I look at is the positive side of, I have people who, me at 52 years of age, being on the other side of the country, at a time when I would probably otherwise be worried about what's next, you know, what work can I get? It's drying up. There's a whole, like you say, a whole lot of new people coming through who deserve their chance to shine. If someone's saying we're willing to put you on a plane and fly you over to Melbourne to do a day of publicity, that's great.
1: Yeah.
0: Why would I not be happy to be at that point? The byproduct of, well, now I have to get on a plane is also, well, guess what? Now I can do some writing, catch up on some shows. Like it does mean I was up at 4 a.m. to get on the flight over, but that's okay. Also my choice because I want to get in early enough to have dinner with my mate for his birthday. So that's my decision. So I don't sit there going, yeah, you know, when someone says, how are things? Like I don't start with, oh, the flying. Just, I'm so over it. And if anyone tries to lead me in that direction, I just don't bite because to me, you're not looking at the other more important stuff, which for me is the flights is the in-between stuff. The main headline is, isn't it great to still be working at this age?
1: I mean, this has been such a great chat. I'm conscious of the fact that, you know, you have other commitments and, you know, look, I've been very busy, Rove. It's been a long
0: day. So busy. No, we're good.
1: We're good. We're all right a little bit.
0: Yeah.
1: Because it's your first time on the show. I've got some standard questions I
0: ask.
1: Yes,
0: of course. Yes.
1: But can we reflect on like Melbourne comedy back, like when we first started?
0: Oh, of course we can.
1: You referenced elbow grease earlier, but you know, just any of your memories from back in the day when we were all kicking around first starting out, like what do you remember of that time? And you know, people we saw or like who were your heroes on the scene at the time or what gigs you remember doing or like anything that you
0: the
1: remember
0: first,
1: from.
0: The first time I got to perform at the ESPY was a big deal.
1: Yeah.
0: So Esplanade Hotel in St Kilda, they had a Sunday afternoon show that they would do where you would earn your stripes to get to the Tuesday night, which was pretty much all headliners.
1: Yeah.
0: The first time I got asked to do that was a very big deal and being backstage and seeing Anthony Morgan and Judith Lucy in particular. Linda Gibson was there. And I had been told by a friend of mine in Perth who worked here in Melbourne for a while. One of the pieces of advice he gave me about moving over, he said, don't come to them, wait for them to come to you. So I took that as, when you're backstage, just, you know, do your thing, say hi, be polite.
1: Yeah.
0: But when the cool comics that you grew up admiring doing their little shooting the shit in the corner, sharing the joint, you just wait to be invited. Don't force yourself upon them. So I just sat and watched and just marveled at the fact that everybody was there. Like, that was astounding to me. And then to get to do the cheese shop at the Prince Patrick Hotel, which was like, that was the only invitation only room I ever remember. And even to this day, there's not many like that. Most rooms you can get up, but cheese shop was very curated, which was a lovely thing to have, even just to go and hang out and just watch the show. So when Elbow Grease opened, that to me was, that was our room. This, everything else was established by the guard who came before us. And just watching our graduating class come through, like you and me and Kim Hope and Corinne Grant and Peter Hellier and Merrick and Rosso and Husey, just, you know, some of my fondest memories is because that was my life. That's all I had, was doing gigs and hanging out with everybody afterwards. There was no other responsibility. It was some of the greatest memories I have from that time.
1: I am interested in the question I always ask, which is, what do you think happens when we die?
0: I love this one. So here's the what I know, but what I would like to think answers. What I know, of course, is what we all know, which is we don't know. It's but that to me...
1: Oh, I found out since last episode.
0: Oh, you have? Oh, great.
1: I can tell you later, but I'm not going to announce it on air. But if you guess it right, I'll give you a wink.
0: So... that to me is why I don't fear death. It's a very interesting discussion topic that I had. I had a very deep conversation with someone once who could not get past the idea that I'm not afraid of dying. The idea of me dying, it's sad for everyone around me, and I get that. But for me, well, either I go to sleep and it's lights out, or something else happens, and then in that moment I'll go, huh, okay, well, here it is. So for me, the idea of I'm not going to, you know, try tightrope walking tomorrow, I'll give it a week. But that to me is...
1: I mean, just start close to the ground.
0: Just slackline.
1: That would be
0: just
1: my...
0: Do that just, first. Yeah. Just, you know, get just my shirt off and put it on a beach,
1: and you just
0: imposing myself on a public space between two trees. So that side of things is, yeah, I don't know. I don't know. But yes, being raised Catholic, what I'd like to think is, because we were told there was a thing called purgatory. So it's like heaven's waiting room. So what I've always liked to think of as an idea is that when you die, you go to a place, a waiting room, and what you get to do is you watch your life as like a movie. So if you've, you know, if you're a newborn baby who, you know, dies very young, then hence the idea you go through pretty quick. If you live for 100 years, you sit in this waiting room for 100 years watching your own life play out. But in that moment, as you're watching it play out, the moments where you said something that hurt somebody's feelings, you feel what they felt in that moment. If you tell someone you love them and they weren't expecting it, you feel that elation that they got inside them. And so from watching this movie of your life experience, from your perspective, but feeling everybody else's, you go, oh, I get it. I should do more of the good things than the bad things. Oh, okay. When I said something to this person, but I said it in this way, that doesn't hurt as much as if I say it. It doesn't mean you can't be critical or whatever, but you learn from it. And then you get past that waiting room, and then you get a choice. Do you want to go do it again and see if you can, you know, level up? And you go, yeah. Or sometimes you might say, yeah, this time I want to see what it's like to not have it as good as I've had it this time. Maybe I do want to go and be the person who ends up, you know, struggling, and to, you know, galvanize myself and see what that experience is like. We all say yes to things like stand-up comedy. Terrifying. I'm going to get up and maybe I'm going to die on stage. And then I do, but I'm still going to go and do it again. So I can see why, when you sit there going, well, some people get a good life and some people get a bad life. Well, maybe there is a choice where you go, you know, as a parent, I would throw myself in front of any moving vehicle for my daughter. So the idea that I would say, I will happily this time around go down and not have it as good and see how well I do. Let's just see how I can get through this time around. And part of that is the people that you have crossed in your journey, you go back and you can say, hey, do you want to this time play right role reverse? You be the parent. I'll be the kid. Maybe you can be my sibling. Maybe we find each other and we fall in love. Maybe you're my, you know, you swap roles and see how you go. And so that to me is something that I would like to think happens, which is somewhat of a reincarnation idea, I guess. But that's, who knows? Wouldn't that be fun?
1: I mean this sincerely. Have you considered being God? Because I like your ideas. I feel like you've really thought this through.
0: I mean, you would sit there going, could use some edits, like, I'm sure, as you're sitting there going, 52 like, years at this point. No, you know, who knows when you end?
1: I like this.
0: I think my grandmother at 101.
1: Yeah.
0: That's a long movie to sit through, but at the same time,
1: it's going to be interesting how you would feel watching the movie back of you, watching your show in your show. Like, there's going to be a few times where...
0: Oh, there's going to be... Yeah. The sex scenes are going to be... You think it's bad when your parents walk in.
1: I mean...
0: Imagine that.
1: That could be disappointing to find out how the other person was really feeling.
0: Well, that's it, right? And maybe that's how we learn, Will. Maybe that's how we learn.
1: Actually, this is not a bad... I mean, it's not a bad premise for a movie, if nothing else.
0: Well, there you go. Yeah, sure.
1: All right. That's good. That's a very... That might be the best answer I've ever had.
0: Oh, well, that's very kind. Thank you.
1: You've had to face, you can't get to 52 years old. It's that Steve Martin thing, right? It's harder to joke about things as you get older because you've experienced more of them, mm-hmm. from the seats right up the front. And you know that it's been a tough year for me. And I know that over your life, you've had your share of those very tough moments to deal with. Has having to deal with having front row seats to death changed your thoughts about death?
0: Not so much my thoughts on death. Certainly, it makes me have a greater awareness of the moments when you're in them. So to think for me, when Belinda, my first wife, was ill and I very clearly knew that she was not going to make it through, very clearly the lowest point in my life. So when I get to points now, but then I've come out of that. I now have a wonderful, new relationship, not new relationship, but I now have a wife and child, which I never thought I would have kids.
1: Yeah.
0: I'd got to a point in my life where that was something that I had given up on. I was just going to be the cool uncle. Still am.
1: Yeah.
0: But also, I have my own child.
1: You're like, I'm the kid.
0: Oh, my gosh. And if you think I wasn't born to be the world's funnest dad, you have not been paying attention. So what I know now is I kind of call them it's almost like a time travel thing. It's like if you had the ability to go back and if I could see that me then and say, this isn't it. I know at the time it was just the work life, personal life, everything was as low as it could ever be. But if I could come back and say to that person, hey, I'm, you from the future and it all is so much better than you could think right now. And to the point where even you'll come back and you'll have all these amazing things with your life, you creatively will hit even greater heights than you've already had. And you would probably think that's the peak. It's not. So whenever I'm in a moment now where I'm at a low, I realize, it's because I'm in the moment. I don't know how the story ends. I don't know. I'm not at the end of the movie yet. Imagine if it's oh my gosh, Luke Skywalker's hand just got cut off. Oh, well, I'll leave the cinema now. You go, no, there's more to come. Bad example.
1: Would be a good time to leave the cinema though. There would be a good time.
0: There's a good time. But, that idea that, you want a story, and again, getting back to the, if I've planned this out as a life to live, there's challenges you want to face and see how you can recover from that. And so I don't know that it necessarily changes my idea on death. I will say it is difficult when I meet people who are in a similar situation because it's sometimes hard to, all I can say is there is another side. There is a light at the end of the tunnel and you can find yourself on the other side of that in a better place without having to let go of what has come before. But sometimes that's a difficult conversation to have with someone who's in that situation still, because you have to begin by saying this probably won't end the way you would like it to. So what I can give you is advice on after. So maybe come to me if you need to afterwards. And dear God, I hope that it doesn't come to that for you. But what it otherwise has me looking at is, when you think, if you look behind, if you're in a low moment, if you look behind you to all the highs, there are lows before that. There's always no one's life has been just a rocket trajectory from start to, just straight up. There's ups and downs the whole way through. So in the moment, when you feel you're at a low point, I can say from where I've been in the past, that's not to say that this is where it stays or that you won't come out the other side at a high that's even higher maybe than one you've had before. Like maybe I'm only halfway through my story. Maybe, you know, there's not that much left. I don't know. But I enjoy the ride. It's a fucking, I love roller coasters. Part of the thrill of a roller coaster is, holy shit, we're about to fall, and we do, and your body shits itself, and then you come back up the other side, and you get this great endorphin and adrenaline rush, and you cheer and say, let's do that again. So that, to me, is life. It's the greatest roller coaster ride. Hold on and maybe, you know, donate beforehand.
1: What's the skill that you would like to have that you could learn if you took your 10,000 hours, but you're never going to take your 10,000 hours? You just like to wake up tomorrow and
0: like to be fluent in another language, like properly fluent. I started doing Duolingo this year and just found I was doing it because Lily kept pressuring me into it, the little character that they have in there, this passive aggressive, oh, I guess you're not going to do it today. And now that I've stopped doing it, because I was doing it because I needed to keep my streak alive. Mm-hmm. I wasn't learning anything because I wasn't doing it because I wanted to.
1: No, you were doing it because we gamified it.
0: Yes, exactly. So now that I've stopped, all I get is the very, very passive aggressive, not even passive aggressive. It's just like, hours. I guess you're not coming back.
1: Guess
0: you don't want to anymore.
1: Don't want to learn
0: then
1: it.
0: Fine. Then okay, don't pick fine. Up your phone.
1: Okay,
0: then
1: whatever.
0: I don't care.
1: Yeah, whatever,
0: the next
1: racist.
0: Day it's like tears. I miss you. Why don't you come back? I'm sorry for what I said. But it would be nice to just be able to be fluent in and properly. Like I know the day will come where an AI chip in our brain will do all that for us.
1: That feels like one of those things that will, well, maybe not in our brain, but like it feels like there is pretty good translate things already because language is a thing that you can feed into a language model and then kind of translate.
0: Apparently, most of the videos that we post on Meta will end up in an international feed automatically translated on our behalf.
1: Great.
0: So, you know, great. Now I don't have to. But I would like to put in the effort and know not just taking the pill, but being able to say, yeah, I know how to speak more than one language because I put in the work.
1: If you could have any superhero power.
0: Well, I thought it was going to be flight. For so many years, I said flight. Yeah. And I know a lot of people say flight on the show.
1: Probably the most popular on the people.
0: But then I realized.
1: And then I get my long argument about how you're going to fly and whether you're going to have a helmet.
0: Well, this is it. I was flying the other day because, oh my God, the planes.
1: Oh, how do you do it?
0: But I took note of, it's actually very cold up in the air too.
1: Freezing.
0: Alarmingly.
1: Yeah, that's why you need a flight suit.
0: That's why you need Lycra.
1: People always think they're just hovering around having a great time. You're freezing cold, your face is full of bugs.
0: So if I'm breaking it down, why do I want to fly? Apart from just being up with the birds and having a wonderful view, it's to be able to get from one place to the other in a fun and exciting way. But if I realistically think about it, I probably would then not fly as much as I do because it's too cold and I can't be bothered.
1: Right.
0: What I would really like is the Doctor Strange rings thing where I wave my fingers in the air and I get a portal and I step through to the place that will otherwise take me half an hour to drive to.
1: Absolutely.
0: I will never be late for
1: you
0: anything again. I need a portal. Just a portal. Give me the power to portal would be great.
1: Yeah. Yeah. You know what? I'd like a portal too.
0: Yeah, portals are great.
1: I think that portal is a good idea. What is the best or worst piece of advice that you've ever received?
0: Yeah. Let me think. I would say it's, I hadn't thought about this one properly. Worst advice. I've often get asked about worst advice. I don't think I've ever been given. Here's one. It's no is the most powerful word that you have. So even when I was starting out, our manager Kevin said, you know, you will find over the years that no is the most powerful word you have. So it's important that you use it wisely when you decide to say no to things. Closely followed by the advice of every charity is a good charity, meaning you can't say yes to everything. But I think it is. And especially, you know, nowadays when we talk about consent and things like that, like no is a very important word that I think people should use correctly so that when it is used, it is received and respected. But that is also important. Just, you know, you can't say yes to everything. And, I have found that to be pretty good advice for me to not exhaust myself. There are times when I've just gone, you know what, I don't think I need to do that. it gives me pause before I say yes to absolutely everything. So yeah, no is a very important word and powerful word.
1: This might seem like a weird question to ask, but how do you think you will feel when Sir David Attenborough dies?
0: Well, sad.
1: I mean, he's had a good run. Humans go, you've got to say,
0: my
1: well
0: grandmother.
1: Done. That's a guy who's going to enjoy his video. He'll probably narrate it. It'll sound fantastic.
0: Oh, imagine that. So it's his narration like, the whole way through.
1: So good.
0: This is so good.
1: And he gets to see all those animals again.
0: My gosh, he can relive some things that are long gone. That'd be amazing. Like when my grandmother died at 101.
1: That'll be me.
0: That is the least.
1: If you're actually God and this is the thing, and then they hook me up, they go, it's time to rewatch your stuff. And I'm like, get me on what Attenborough is watching.
0: Yeah, bring him in. I'll bring him in for you.
1: Bring him in.
0: He can sit and just, here's Will eating more marshmallows. Who knows why? the Will Anderson stocking his cheeks for the winter. When my grandmother died at 101, that's the least sad I've been at any funeral when you talk about death. It just felt like what a life. Like there was no juice left to squeeze for the way that she had lived her life. And, so I think it would be a bit like that. I would sit there going at 100, and he's also, you know, similar to my grandmother. He's in a pretty good state for at 100, you know, it's not like he's lost any of his wit or his charm, and I can selfishly say I've had my time with him, and the last time I got to have my time with him, I was very acutely aware in the moment that I might not get another time with him. I may still, who knows, but it'll be a real loss. Like he's multi-generational. To think last time I got to sit down and interview him, there were crew there older than me who were getting very thrilled at the idea. And when he walked into the room, you felt it, the energy shift. I'm there excited about it. I was telling my daughter, guess who I'm going to see. So that's for one person to touch three different generations of human beings in one room. I mean, what a legacy. So yeah, it'll be sad. It'll be sad. I'll be very sad.
1: We haven't talked about animals. And
0: is that intro?
1: No, it doesn't my intro, but like, what is the best animal experience that you've had?
0: Oh.
1: Is there one that comes to mind?
0: Yeah, look, surprisingly, like off top of my head, being in the Virunga Mountains in Africa with gorillas, mountain gorillas, being in the presence of mountain gorillas that are just sitting there and you're just sitting near them.
1: What is it about that?
0: There is something about you look at their absolute strength. Uh-huh. Yeah, they're vegetarian and they are yoked. They are just jacked, especially the big silverback.
1: That's how people feel when they look at me. Like, look at him. Can't believe he
0: can't believe. Look at it. look at him.
1: Look at him limping down the corridor.
0: And you know if they wanted to, they could snap you like a twig. Yet they're you can feel, you don't feel aggression. You don't feel anything other than gentle power. And it's very humbling to sort of be in and especially in the wild. Not, you know, I've had experiences with animals that are in captivity where you get to be up close and you get to pat an elephant or something, but to be in the wild with gorillas that are still in the wild is an incredible experience.
1: Rover will be doing his show again. So there'll be links in the show notes, comedy.com.au.
0: Yeah. As always.
1: There are clips of the old show that are up on social media. You're doing a heap of stuff on social media.
0: Yes, I am.
1: People can watch you on Taskmaster Australia, which is on Channel 10 or on Paramount Plus. I think people is where they can find that. This is going out this week.
0: Oh, wow. Well done.
1: If you got anything like in the next few weeks that you want to plug?
0: Just keep an eye out on my social media. If there's people listening in New Zealand, Celebrity Escape is on.
1: This is an escape room.
0: Comedians in escape rooms. Easiest pitch anyone's ever thrown my way.
1: Yeah, okay.
0: And again, to be asked to do that, I was like, absolutely, would love to. Thank you very much. So we shot that in New Zealand at the end of last year. It's currently on air in New Zealand and on 3, and will be on air in Australia at a place that I'm probably not allowed to say, okay. But later in
1: at
0: the
1: some
0: year.
1: Stage.
0: It will be this year. It will be this year, yes.
1: We will be able to see it.
0: Absolutely.
1: Okay, that's really
0: yeah,
1: cool.
0: It is fun.
1: I'm excited
0: and
1: about
0: then
1: that.
0: Just, I'm gigging around the place to keep an eye out. Darwin, actually.
1: Darwin Festival.
0: In August. For tonight's guest, keep an eye on that. And then just, yeah, I'm clubbing heaps, which I love doing. So I'll be around. You can find me.
1: One more question.
0: Yeah.
1: Who was the worst ever guest on? No. I have a time machine. I can take you at any point in the future or the past. All I ask is you just use it for something purely selfish. As
0: dinosaurs.
1: Dinosaurs, yeah.
0: I want to know what they really looked like. There's only one dinosaur that we know exactly what it looked like. Anchiornis, tiny chicken-looking thing with teeth that has black, white, and red feathers because of the pigmentation found in the one fossil that exists. So they were able to, from that, reconstruct what it would have looked like. Now it's like, maybe for all the Velociraptor stuff we've seen in Jurassic Park, maybe they had feathers?
1: Yeah.
0: As I always put it, if you saw this...
1: Maybe more giant chickens than they were. Is that what was that?
0: Yeah.
1: Are we thinking that the original why did the chicken cross the road joke has actually just
0: it's been long. Yeah, that's what a lot of those cave drawings were.
1: Yeah,
0: first stand up. Yeah.
1: It was a dinosaur. We got this wrong. It makes a lot more sense now.
0: But as I put it, if I showed you a skeleton, if you've got a skeleton of a tiger, of a lion, and a leopard, there is nothing from looking at that skeleton that says one of them has a big shaggy mane, one of them's covered in stripes, and the other's covered in spots.
1: Right.
0: So who can really say from the bones of a T-Rex, of which there were over 100, if you look at from the very first T-Rex, however that was defined, you know, hatched from an egg or evolved, and then the final one died out, it's something like there were 10 million of them in the course of the time breeding all around the world in the space that they existed on the planet. From all that, we have only 50 specimens that they've been able to find, and they're not all complete skeletons. So who can say for sure what a T-Rex properly looked like? I want to go back and see giant chickens wandering around, giant toothed chickens.
1: We're going to have to re-edit Jurassic Park.
0: But I would know that I would have to tread very carefully because I would probably get eaten very quickly. So I'd just stick my head out.
1: Yeah.
0: Keep an eye on.
1: You can hover.
0: Never travel. This is the thing.
1: I feel like my
0: time travelers. Yeah. If I've said it once, I've said it 1,000 times. Don't stray too far from your ship. Just don't do it.
1: This thing's got, maybe it has like some sort of glass bottom, like when you go out on a boat to observe in the ocean. This has some sort of viewing area where you can hover.
0: Glass bottom time machine is great.
1: You can hover like to see first. You can like do a flyover.
0: Yeah.
1: Kind of have a look at all the...
0: When I've designed it, the whole thing is just a glass box. It's like, you know, one of those mini subs. Yeah. Like Attenborough went down to the deepest part of the ocean in a sub where you can see around the whole thing. It would be like that.
1: I want some privacy.
0: Oh, I'm jerking off to whatever I see there and you know it. So, you know. So I'm only going by myself, right? I'm only going by myself.
1: He made it very clear.
0: Yeah. He needs a muesli bar and a crate of tissues.
1: One variety pack, no Sultana brand.
0: No Sultana brand, and all of the tissues.
1: Hey, thank you so much for doing this.
0: A pleasure, mate. Thank you very much.
1: The best.
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24: Hey, it's Chris Beer with you. Welcome to The Briefing. A lot of us woke up to news last week that another giant of Australia's mainstream media landscape was parting ways with a major network.
25: Welcome back. You are watching today. And look, we know there has been a lot of speculation about Carl's future with the show. This morning we wanted to inform you that Carl will not be returning to the Today Show or to Nine. Carl has, of course, woken up with Today for 21 years, so we know this is a huge change for our viewers. He is our mate and he is our colleague, and it goes without saying that Carl's presence will be missed.
24: After more than two decades, Carl Stefanovic and the Nine Network announced on Friday that they were done. And it happened days after he sat down with a far-right UK activist named Tommy Robinson on his independent podcast, The Carl Stefanovic Show. Stefanovic quietly pulled the episode from his feed once the backlash hit, whereas others like Pauline Hanson and Robinson himself were quick to repost it and make sure that we all got our eyes on the very interview, quote, they didn't want you to see.
26: I think if you look where we were in 2024, look where we were now, to change discussion, move the Overton window, change culture, make it cool to be British, bring back pride in the flag and reintroduce Christianity and Jesus into Britain. I'd say we've succeeded in every one of them.
24: Now, Stefanovic's contract with Nine was up at the end of the year anyway, and in his message to fans, he framed the issue as less of an ending and more a release.
27: So I'm free. Truly independent. So here's what I believe in. The public deserve to hear perspectives. This country was built by, you know, hard-working Aussies from all around the world, and they were bound by the same values, but very different experiences. So on my show, I've spoken to people who have different perspectives. I know that winds some people up. Sometimes I agree with everything a guest says, sometimes I don't. But importantly, you get to make up your mind. You have the right to hear from different voices. Freedom of speech here and around the world is what this show is about.
24: So is that really what's driving all of this? What's a show like Carl's podcast missing? And what can mainstream media learn from watching another high-profile name break ranks? Jacqueline Maley is a columnist and senior writer from The Age and Sydney Morning Herald, and she joins me now. Jackie, welcome to The Briefing. I want to start with the video message that Carl issued on Friday after Channel 9 confirmed he was no longer with the network. He says he's finally free and that his podcast is about freedom of speech. What's your take on that?
0: I think that's baloney, actually. I don't see any way in which Carl Stefanovic's speech was particularly hindered. He is the sort of recipient, famously, of a very, very lucrative multi-million dollar contract at Channel 9. And I should say as well that I work for the Sydney Morning Herald and The Age, which are owned by Nine. So, yeah, he's worked at our company for many, many years. Decades, in fact, and for a long time, has been one of the highest paid stars here. Also, you know, he sort of renegotiated his contract last year, and reportedly as part of that deal, he had to take a pay cut or was asked to take a pay cut, but was still on, you know, what is reported to be between $2 or $3 million a year. But as part of the pay cut that he took, he asked to sort of do his own side hustle podcast. And for this podcast, he's been able to really do whatever he wanted. And some of the guests he's had on the subjects of his interviews have been very controversial. And obviously, Tommy Robinson was the most controversial. And it has caused a real stir with advertisers here at Nine and just sort of reputational damage for Nine. So they've let him go.
24: In terms of the constraints he may be talking about, like the sense that we got, at least from that video message, is that the shackles are free. Carl Stefanovic is now free to say what he wants and speak freely. In what ways would his speech have been curtailed in that contract with Nine?
0: You could say it was curtailed. I would say it would, that his speech would have to be within the guardrails of journalistic ethics and journalistic standards. So one of the problems with the interview with Tommy Robinson, apart from platforming someone who is quite clearly a bigot with a criminal background and a very violent criminal background, and not sort of mentioning that or not, certainly not pressing him any details of that background, he gave him a completely sort of friendly, warm, almost sycophantic, I would say, hearing. So this is someone who is a controversial figure, who I would say is quite clearly a bigot, who says things and promotes misinformation about Muslim people, particularly in the United Kingdom, that he would never get away with, for example, if he was saying those kinds of things about a Jewish person.
24: Yeah, it's interesting because, again, referring back to that video that he put out, he said, you know, he believes that audiences have a right to hear from different voices and should have the opportunity to make up their own minds. But to your point, without those journalistic buffers in place, the fact checking, the pushing back, how can an audience member or reviewer make an informed decision without all the context put before them? Interesting the timing as well, all of this. We know that Carl's contract was up at the end of the year. What do you make of this just 6 months out from that kind of coming to a natural end and him, dare I say, being given almost like a hero's farewell with a big package to say thanks for your 20x plus years on the show? What do you make of the timing of all of this?
0: Yeah, look, if you are starting up a side hustle, and particularly a podcast, in, as you know, it's a very, very crowded field. Podcasting is a booming medium, but it's not necessarily easy to make money out of it. So if you're setting up a side hustle that's a podcast and you're trying to gather as much sort of publicity for it and build up your listenership, then this is probably a good way to go, right? Like, to create some sort of controversy. I do think Carl Stefanovic was a little bit blindsided by how much controversy it would create, but I think he was either naive or very, very badly advised if he thought that he could have someone like Tommy Robinson on his podcast and for the higher ups at Nine to just kind of not bat an eyelid about it. Perhaps he thought that he would get disciplined for it, a slap on the wrist, but whether or not he had it in mind that it could actually be the end of his contract, I don't know. But it's certainly been great publicity for him. I'm sure that he's got an uptick in sort of visits to his podcast site. Whether or not that translates into long-term success and a loyal listenership that he can actually make money from and make a living from really remains to be seen, because I'm not sure that Carl Stefanovic is as dynamic an interviewer as perhaps he would like to believe he is. And if his business model is to rely on controversial people, you know, and that whole thing of like, well, I just present the person and you make up your mind. I think there's not that many far right controversial figures, certainly in Australia. He might have to move or like sort of look for them overseas like he did with Tommy Robinson. But then given that his listenership base is going to be in Australia, he'd have to have someone who's also familiar to Australian audiences. So yeah, I don't know if it's a business model that's set up for success. We'll see.
24: What do you think is motivating him here? Do you think he does believe that right-wing voices need to be platformed, or they need a place for their stories and their narratives and their conversations to be had? Or to your point and kind of what you're mentioning there, this idea that it's a moneymaker, where do you think he sits on it? Do you think it's necessity or it's money for Kyle?
0: I think maybe a little bit of both. He's either a sort of a total intellectual fraud, or his sympathies lie with these more conservative right-wing reactionary points of view, because he certainly hasn't interviewed. There hasn't been any balance within his podcast sort of slate, if you like. It's not like he's interviewing Greta Thunberg one day or Julia Gillard one day and Tommy Robinson the next. He's obviously seeing a business opportunity there and a sort of what he would think is probably a gap in the market. I guess I would say that because these things are globalized now, people like Joe Rogan will do Joe Rogan a lot better than Carl Stefanovic ever could. And Joe Rogan, he's not everybody's cup of tea, but he's also not stupid. And he does actually have a very interesting spectrum of guests. He's obviously looking to make money, and he's looking for the next phase in his career, because as I wrote in my piece, you know, he's a 50-year-old man. He's a white guy. The shtick that he's sort of delivered on breakfast television for many decades is probably looking a little bit dated now. And, certainly breakfast television and television in general is very much a shrinking, some would even say a dying business model that won't exist, maybe in 10 years time. So if there was ever a good time to jump ship and to try to do something else and to ride the wave of podcasting, which is sort of the big new thing now, then, you know, this is the time.
24: I want to talk about his choice in guests a little longer. You know, he launched the podcast with Pauline Hanson, an interview with Pauline Hanson. Now, that's someone that, as of late, we've heard reports that she's working with Carl Sanderlands. We also, on the back end of this interview that Carl did with Tommy Robinson, she reposted it to her YouTube page. She's publicly extended a job offer to Carl should he need or want one. What do you think lies in the future when it comes to this trio, this idea of Pauline Hanson having her media strategies informed by someone like Carl Sanderlands, and now having someone like Carl Stefanovic in her corner? That's some pretty big muscle for One Nation's message, isn't it?
0: Yeah, I mean, Pauline Hanson extended that invitation. I don't see any indication that Carl Stefanovic would take that up. I also don't know, really, as an urban-dwelling, very, very highly paid individual who moves in certain circles, shall we say, I don't know how well-connected Carl Stefanovic would be to the One Nation base. But having said all that, there's obviously a surge in interest in voting for One Nation, or a surge in support for One Nation. There's a few signs that surge in interest has maybe peaked. And there is this kind of, I would say, sort of still a very much an ongoing reaction against the gains of progressive politics and feminism in particular, that is gaining traction and certainly has a lot of support within the community. And someone like Carl Stefanovic, who's clearly positioning himself to take advantage of that, whether or not he does it in a political sense like One Nation is doing, or in a more media sense, I'd say it's probably the latter for him.
24: A big part of Carl's desire to go independent or to launch his own product was, you know, his frustrations with quote-unquote mainstream media. We know he's spoken in the past about certain guest selections, saying, oh, they'd lose their minds. I'd never be allowed to talk to someone like this. But what lessons do you think mainstream or even legacy media or even the regulators can take out of a move like this? We know that the landscape is shifting very quickly. We know that, and I'm referencing him again, but it's a big move. Carl Sanderlands has moved to become independent as well. What that means for radio, time will tell. What do you think the lessons are now for mainstream and legacy media?
0: It's a very, very tough time in mainstream and legacy media. Most of the toughness comes from the economic conditions. We're in a, you know, a cost of living crisis. Free-to-air television, as I said before, is very much a dying business model. More and more people want less appointment TV. They don't watch television in the mornings. There's so many other things that they could be listening to or ingesting, so much other content. I think that the legacy media has all of those economic challenges. And on top of that, it has sort of content or ethical challenges, because these extreme voices are more and more part of the public square, and they're more and more part of public debate. And as such, they need to be represented by legacy media. We have a duty and interest in representing society as it is and reporting on society as it is, politics as it is.

0: That's our business model, which is, you know, based on ethics, true independence, as much as is possible, a sort of journalistic objectivity and balance. And it, in a journalistic sense, it's very difficult to do that kind of interview without it becoming incredibly combative, and people don't always want to listen to that. So look, it's really difficult. I think it's a really, really difficult moment for the media and the legacy media in that sense, because we're confronted by all these forces. We're used to being the marketplace of facts and truth, if you like, a sort of objectively, independently verified facts. But more and more people just don't, on the extremes, just don't accept that those facts exist.
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2: Hey, Sasha Barbagat with you. Welcome to The Briefing. There's no shame in admitting it. Electricity prices are confusing. From regulator prices to the grid to supply charges, there are a lot of factors that impact what we fork out each quarter to keep the heat on and the fridge running. July 1 marks a significant date in the Australian calendar. The new financial year is when a bunch of new rules, regulations, pricing and legislation comes into force. And this year, there are some changes coming in to how energy prices are going to be calculated. So, what are these changes? How will they impact you? And how can you make sure you're getting the best deal? Sally Tindall is Data Insights Director at Canstar and she joins me now. Sally, this is such a confusing space. I suppose to set us up, could you explain what exactly determines how much we'll pay for electricity?
3: Firstly, we say welcome to the electricity circus. We've got a long-standing joke at work that, you know, what? Electricity? Complicated? It is so incredibly complicated. Sometimes it's difficult to see why. But for starters, when you're looking at what makes up the cost of your electricity bill, there's a huge range of factors. But at the most simple, you pay a charge to be connected to the grid. And that charge is a daily charge. We call it the daily supply charge. That's one part. And then you've got your usage charges, your what rates you pay for your electricity use. And that's complicated within itself because if you think about it, some households pay what is often referred to as the single rate plan. It's a set cost on how much you'll pay per kilowatt hour to use electricity. And it's one set cost that can increase within a quarter based on how much electricity you use, but it tends to be that you use up to X amount of electricity in any given quarter, you pay one rate, and if you use a little bit more, you're probably going to pay a higher rate. That's a flat rate plan, but then you've also got a controlled load plan. A lot of households that might have things like a pool would be on a controlled load where there's one feed going directly to that pool pump, which is often on a cheaper rate, and then you've got time of use plans, time of use tariffs, where you need a smart meter. There is demand plans, which are another beast in themselves, and it really depends on how much electricity you're using at those peak times, which can get quite expensive on those demand plans. And then, of course, you've got people with solar panels. So they might have, you know, a time of use tariff, but they also might be factoring in feed-in rates where they're feeding energy back to the grid and hopefully getting a little bit money back from their electricity provider as a result. So you can see already the equation is so complicated for households who just want to be able to turn their lights on and not have to pay an arm and a leg to do so.
2: And then there's the role of the regulator. Can you explain what that is and also why there are different regulators for different states?
3: Yeah, it's interesting. The electricity markets have really evolved in a state and territory environment because the states and territories have been responsible for things like the poles and wires and whatnot for decades. And so we have different regulators in different states. For starters, in Western Australia, Northern Territory, Northeast Queensland, there's not really a competitive electricity market in those states. They are highly regulated because of the cost of transmitting electricity, those great distances in those states. But in the other states where there are competitive markets, say New South Wales, Southeast Queensland, South Australia, they're managed by what's known as the Australian Energy Regulator. As part of their role, they set benchmark prices, default prices every July in order to make sure people aren't paying through the nose for their electricity prices. Those default prices, which have just come out, we know what they're going to be for the 1st of July, which is today. They are designed as a safety net for people who can't switch or don't switch to a more competitive plan. It's a really important safety net, but it also acts as a benchmark for the rest of the market because the retailers come through and price their market plans, typically more competitive plans off those benchmark rates. We've also got a different regulator in Victoria who is called the Essential Services Commission or ESC, but they play a similar role as to in those other states. Tasmania is slightly different, but governed by the AER, as is ACT.
2: Wow. Okay. So that's a whole bunch of not only different plans, but also, you know, regulators making decisions on what that benchmark price will be. So we're already kind of in this weird territory. Could you then explain to us what's changing today as we mark July 1st and the start of the new financial year?
3: Yeah. So what we found is, it's a process, right? For the two regulators I'm talking about, AER, ESC, they're the ones in New South Wales, Southeast Queensland, South Australia and Victoria mainly. They set some draft prices in March and they basically say, okay, in the 2026-2027 period, we think that the default prices, those benchmark prices, will be set at this. There's then a consultation period with consumers and with, you know, retailers, and then they finalise those prices. They did that at the end of May and they're coming into effect today on the 1st of July. For New South Wales, Southeast Queensland, Victoria, those default prices are actually going down. I love saying that. We don't often see prices go down. So to give you an idea, it's up to 8%. I think on one network, it will vary depending on what electricity network you're on. And, you know, just to make it even more complicated, there's three electricity networks in New South Wales. There's just one in Southeast Queensland, one in South Australia, but five in Victoria, right? So it will depend on what network you're on as to whether your prices, you know, what exactly is happening to your prices. Why are they going down? It's a really good question. We've actually seen lower wholesale costs. And that's despite global turmoil. We saw, as I mentioned, the regulators come out and announce their draft plans in March, and then they finalised them in May. What happened between March and May? Well, the start of, well, really, the kind of ramping up of the war in the Middle East, we thought we might see those wholesale prices end up being significantly higher when the regulators came to finalise prices. We didn't actually. We've actually seen them drop even further ever so slightly. So we're seeing a small drop in lower wholesale costs. We're also seeing in some areas lower network costs, that is the cost of delivering electricity to people's homes. And one of the biggest factors here is lower environmental costs, which are the costs that retailers have to pay to support state and federal renewable energy programs. It is a different story, unfortunately, for people living in South Australia. The default prices there are rising. They're rising by about, I think it's 1.4%. It's only a small rise, but it's going in the other direction on average to the other states.
2: While all that's happening, a number of retailers are also increasing their supply charges. Is that right?
3: The regulators come through and they set the benchmark prices. That's our safety net. Great. But then the retailers use that as kind of a guide for setting their more competitively priced plans. We're all told that electricity prices are going to be cooling this financial year. We're all excited by that news. And yet people are opening up their notifications from their energy providers. You may have already got your notification and they're looking at it and they're going, okay, well, yeah, my usage rate is lower, but my daily supply charge, that's gone skyrocketing. And so what this means for, you know, households will vary on how much electricity you use. If you're a high energy using household, this recalibration, the drop to electricity prices, you know, the cost of turning the lights on versus the increase to the daily supply charge, that might work in your favour because you consume so much electricity. So you're getting a lot of benefit from those lower electricity prices, right? But for someone who's in a low energy use household, it might be that they're really conscious of saving electricity. They might actually find that their bill doesn't go down at all. It actually is going the other way. It's going to go up. So it's really interesting to see this recalibration happen this year.
2: Well, in that case, then let's get to the important part, which is for someone listening who cares about how much money they're going to be paying for their energy bill every quarter, which you've got to say most of us would in this economy, as they say. What should we be doing to make sure that we are getting the best price for our energy bills every quarter?
3: I think the first thing to do is go and get your bill, open it up and have a look for the box. And I say the box, it's a box that has to be on your bill every 100 days, And it tells you whether you're on your provider's cheapest electricity plan for your usage. Data from the ACCC shows that 6.7 million customers are not on their provider's cheapest plans. That's 73% of households that they looked at are not on the cheapest plan, despite there being a box on their bill on page one saying that they're not. And you know what? I understand why, because those bills are written in a language that is not one that most people can read. It is so complicated. I used to get an electricity bill that was about 13 pages long. It was ridiculous. And it just puts you off opening it up. We estimate at Canstar that if everyone switched, those 6.7 million households switched to their cheapest plan, that collectively we could save $1.9 billion over the next financial year. $1.9 billion and an average saving of $291 per household. And getting onto your provider's cheapest plan is as simple as picking up the phone. Or just what I did was I saw that on my bill once and I hit reply and said, I would like to be put on the cheapest plan. It took me, what, 15 seconds to send that email? And then a couple of days later, they put me on the cheapest plan. So that is a good way to get immediate relief, more near immediate relief, if you're not on your provider's cheapest plan. Don't let that stop you from actually looking at whether you would benefit from switching providers, because that's going to keep you with the same provider. But, you know, what our research shows is that you can save even more potentially by switching to a more competitive provider. So it's worth just doing a health check on your electricity plan, on the competitiveness of it. I'd say even now in this environment, still twice a year, to capitalize on any new customer offers that might be coming through that's cheaper than your plan. And there's a number of ways to do this. If you love detail, get into the weeds, go and have a look at the supply charge, go and have a look at the electricity rates, find a plan that suits your electricity usage, or you can do something like a bill upload on Energy Made Easy, and they can, you know, get the robots in the back end, I like to call them, looking at your bill, analyzing it, and then spitting up cheaper plans. Or you can jump onto a comparison site like Canstar and just have a look at the reference rate and try and get yourself a cheaper plan by looking at the reference rate. It's there for a reason. So the good thing about switching electricity plans is that, you know, there's a little bit of research to do in working out which plan you want to switch to. Sometimes it's a good idea to pick up the phone to the provider and ask them a few questions. But once you've decided, switching is a matter of filling out a form, handing over a few details, or having a quick phone call, and your new provider will do a lot of the heavy lifting for you. They'll break up with your old electricity provider. They'll kiss goodbye for you. All of it is done, I would say, in a matter of minutes.
4: Yeah, it's a much quicker process these days. So as always, I guess with this stuff, knowledge is power, right? So great advice there for people to just look a little deeper. And I know that pain of like opening your electricity bill and going, I don't understand any of this, but the box, look for the box is the advice from you. Sally, thank you so much for taking us through that. It is undoubtedly complicated, but I think you've simplified it as much as you can. Thanks so much for joining us on The Briefing.
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30: Hey, it's Chris Spear with you. Welcome to The Briefing. Venezuela was already one of the most fragile countries in the world. Then the ground gave way. Two earthquakes within seconds of each other tore through the country's north last week. Close to 2,000 people are confirmed dead and tens of thousands of people are still missing. We've seen emotional scenes of survivors being pulled from the rubble after spending days trapped, but a week on, those moments are getting harder to come by. Aid is flooding in and has been flooding in from around the world, so too are journalists, for the first time in years, and the government there is struggling to manage the very careful image of the country it wants the world to see. Claudiana Blanco is a senior journalist here at Listener who was born in Caracas, and she's been across this story from the start. Claude, welcome back to The Briefing. I know that you have loved ones there. Talk us through how they're going.
0: Yeah, thanks, Chris. Thanks for asking. Well, thankfully, all my family members are accounted for and they have food and shelter. Some of them have been camping out at other relatives' places, like on ground floor apartments, because the situation is very dire and very volatile. And there's been more than 500 aftershocks, some of them really significant. So Caracas in La Guaira has a lot of residential high rise. Even my building where I grew up, you know, my apartment was on the 25th floor. And that is still standing because that building was built to code just after the last earthquake in Caracas in 1967. But a lot of the buildings that have collapsed are either under the fault lines and are old structures or are actually new builds around La Guaira. A lot of them are government housing built by the Chavista government in the early 2000s or 2010s. They were not built to code. There have been many questions arising about the type of materials and construction used. This is an area that is an earthquake prone area, and it's an area that was already hit in 1999 by really, really devastating mudslides that wiped out the entire towns in La Guaira. And these new builds have just collapsed. You know, when I see the images of destruction, I recognize those places. Those are places of my childhood, of my youth. And it's just, you know, really hard, very heartbreaking. Just to give a comparison, imagine that you were overseas and then you suddenly saw images of Sydney, of the Opera House, you know, completely destroyed. You would be distraught. So the grief, the trauma, and the sadness on the ground is immense. But on the flip side of that, there's a lot of solidarity. So my family, just like many other families, have been running around volunteering with supplies, with help in whatever way they can.
30: I want to talk a little bit about the government's response on the ground. A state of emergency was declared within hours of the quakes. In any other country, that would have triggered a very coordinated and thorough government response. But that's not exactly what happened, was it?
0: Not at all. It's been an abysmal government response or non-response for most counts. The first 3 days, which are the critical 72 hours to save lives, it was families themselves digging through the rubble with their bare hands to rescue their loved ones. In some places, there was none of the heavy machinery required to lift and clear the rubble to make way for people to be dug out of the ground. And today, in some places where there is machinery, there is no fuel. There is a growing sense of anger in the population, especially during the first 3 days, because the armed forces were nowhere to be seen. And Venezuela is a country where for the last decade or so, every time there was social unrest, every time there were protests, you know, the army was quickly deployed to silence dissent. So a lot of people are wondering, where are they when people need help? This is a natural disaster on top of a long-running humanitarian crisis under authoritarian government. There's no readiness and no preparedness. Even before the earthquakes, Venezuela was a country that was experiencing frequent power outages, sometimes for days in regions and even in the capital. And running water, you know, sometimes would come only once a week or twice a week in some areas. The hospital system has been collapsed for the last 2 decades or so. Just to give you an example, if you would go to a hospital for a procedure, the doctors there, the nurses would give you a list of supplies to bring with you. And those supplies, we're talking about things as basic as gauze, syringes, rubbing alcohol, even bed sheets. So the situation is really dire.
30: I want to know, though, like, why the delay? It sounds like there was a lack of urgency, at least from a government perspective. If troops can mobilize to crack down on protests, why can't troops mobilize now that their citizens arguably need them the most?
0: That's a question on everyone's lips. There has been many reports of authorities, of government authorities, delaying aid or even hampering aid. There is even a viral video of the second or third in charge of the government, of the Venezuelan government, Diosdado Cabello, having a confrontation with U.S. rescue workers who were attempting to go inside a building in La Guaira where people were calling out for help. And then you have the government there impeding access, literally impeding access. This has been condemned. Yesterday, there were reports from the German ambassador saying that Germany had at the ready a medevac plane with six ICU units, for example, about 30 tons of aid and 80 rescue workers on hand and on the ready, but they were still waiting for authorities to give them the go-ahead. And there are really a lot of reports of incidents of soldiers disallowing rescue teams and medical teams to go into the worst hit areas. And effectively rescue people that have already been identified as requiring rescue and still alive.
30: I've also heard reports that soldiers are hoarding or taking and seizing aid. Are those reports confirmed, and what's the thinking behind that?
0: That is credible. This is a country where things are highly political and the government does not want a bad look. So if they are seen to be so ineffective and proven to be so ineffective whilst the general population are being effective at actually collecting aid and distributing aid, then that does not help the government's case or its narrative that it's actually for the people.
30: This is also the first time international press has been able to enter Venezuela in years. How has the government been navigating having foreign journalists on the ground now and being able to broadcast what they're seeing, what they're hearing to the world?
0: Yes. So for the first few hours, many of the foreign media were held at airports for hours and in land crossings and questioned until finally let in. On Sunday, the government announced that all foreign media had to register and get a wristband and that they would supply buses to take them at specific times to La Guaira for designated time slots. And the spaces on the buses is limited. Authorities say this is for orderly access, you know, due to the dangerous conditions on the ground and sanitary reasons. But there's such a high level of mistrust that journalists are very skeptical of the government's intentions. Some local journalists have been threatened with detention by security and intelligence forces. And what we see is that there's a lot of reporters on the ground going around on motorbikes trying to sneak into areas. And the images that are coming out are just so harrowing. There was this one incident in which there's this legendary Mexican rescue worker who is in Caracas right now. And he basically was given a script by a state media journalist. He was instructed to say that he was grateful to interim president Delcy Rodriguez for all the help, but he wouldn't take a bar of it because that was just one example of controlling the narrative. There was another example in which the government basically showed a video, published a video of the armed forces essentially playing with dirt. It was just a scene set up to show that the military were doing something for the cleanup, but it was so fake, so obviously fake, that it went viral on social media and it was quickly taken down because it was so bad. So these are the types of things that the government are doing to try and change the narrative.
30: I want to talk about some of the other concerns that have been popping up. Early in the week, we reported that there's been some calls for aid packages to include DNA tests to help combat a predicted rise in child trafficking. There's also this concern that Venezuela is a country that's, you know, experienced a brain drain. Over 8 million people have left the country over the last few years. You know, who's going to be there to rebuild? What can you tell us about some of those concerns?
0: Yeah, I mean, people are asking, you know, we don't have civil engineers enough to go around even to inspect all the damaged structures and see if they're sound, you know, the ones that are apparently okay, but you don't know what the foundations are like. Where are the doctors? Where are the nurses? Where are the fireys? They're none. In terms of the kids, there's been a lot of misinformation going around in social media of kids that were rescued alive and then taken to some of the makeshift refugee camps or displacement camps that have been, you know, built or have been appearing in parks. But these kids then suddenly were taken to hospital and are nowhere to be seen. And so that kind of started a wave of fears and rumors of child trafficking, but we don't know enough to be able to confirm that that's the case. There were also reports that there were many kids that were orphaned, but I have seen interviews with very credible people working in that sector in NGOs saying that that may not be the case, that every time that they've gone to hospitals and checked on the kids, they're always with a relative. So there's a lot of misinformation going around as well.
30: An added layer of complexity for this country is that, you know, at the beginning of the year, Venezuela was kind of in the headlines all around the world because its leader, its president, Nicolas Maduro, was captured by U.S. forces. The Trump administration at the time said, you know, this is all about restoring peace, justice, and serving the people of Venezuela. Now, we know that an interim president has taken over. At the time, you and I discussed it, that this interim leader is very much quite similar to Maduro in that the people of Venezuela have really not had a change in government per se. On the ground, though, is that the case? Have things changed for the better for the people of Venezuela in the last 6 months before this earthquake struck?
0: There was kind of like a cautious sense of hope after Maduro's extraction, because something finally had shifted. There was a change, and any change was welcome in a situation that was perceived as being stuck. But just before the quakes, there was also a sense of growing anger at the U.S. and a sense of patience running out around amongst the population as hyperinflation continued to bite. The government also early on announced that they would be releasing political prisoners in torture centers, but only about half of them have been released. There's still hundreds still in detention, and some are suspected or confirmed dead. And many of those who were released are still under strict conditions, such as house arrest or gag orders, or they have orders not to leave the country. And at this point, we don't know even what the condition of the political prisoners are right now in the torture centers. Before the earthquakes, what most Venezuelans were asking for was for free and fair elections to take place. This will remain high on the agenda. It will remain a high priority for Venezuelans as soon as the immediate chaos and the cleanup of this tragedy is under control.
30: Well, Claude, if that ever arises, if that does arise, we will be back in this spot talking about it with you. Thank you so much for joining us again on The Briefing.
0: Thanks, Chris.
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2: Hey, it's Chris Beer with you. Welcome to The Briefing. The movie cinema is having a moment. More than a decade into the streaming era that was meant to kill it, the box office is having a blinder of a year.
3: Oh, extinction! Not again!
2: One film has already cracked the US billion-dollar mark, and that was the sequel to the Super Mario movie, which was released in April.
4: Hey, Luigi! What's up, Mario? Behold! I made a masterpiece for Princess Peach. What do you think?
5: It's trash.
2: And the Michael Jackson biopic also outperformed, becoming the most popular music biopic of all time.
6: Ready whenever you are, Michael.
2: And those aren't even meant to be the biggest films of the year. So here at The Briefing, we've been wondering if the rumours about cinema's death have been overstated. And the perfect person to answer that question is Christian Koukinas, a senior film programmer at Village Cinemas. Christian, welcome to The Briefing. I've just introduced you as a senior film programmer. For someone who's unfamiliar, what does a film programmer do?
7: So film programmers are essentially the gatekeepers of everything that comes onto our screens. We get to see most of the movies before they release, and we decide which films play at any given cinema. Obviously, the blockbusters would play everywhere, and then there's art house films that would play at some locations, international films that'll play at certain locations. And we are the conduit between the cinema staff and the film distributors who supply us the films. We negotiate how much of the revenue goes to the cinemas and goes to the distributors. We're essentially film spies. So whilst I myself am a cinephile, I'm careful not to review new releases on Letterboxd because it's in my interest for every movie to be profitable. I usually wait for a film to come off screen before I give it a review. Of course, retro films are fine, so that's why I consider myself a film spy. So I know as much as I can about the movies without being so public about them.
2: Okay, great. So we've got pretty much the MI6 of the movie world sitting opposite me right now talking about movies. I love it.
7: That's right, the Impossible Movies Force.
2: So over the past few years, we've spoken about how original titles have struggled at the box office, you know, which has been largely dominated by superhero films, big names, big CGI. And for a film to really succeed, it needs to have some sort of competition or event around it, like Barbie and Oppenheimer, Wicked, that chicken jockey thing, and Minecraft. Is that, in your opinion, still the case in 2026 that, you know, a film needs some sort of gimmick to get people through the doors?
7: The film has to be part of the zeitgeist. You know, people want to be part of the conversation. But interesting that you bring up superhero films, because what I've been seeing this year is an incredible return to normality at the cinema. We've been seeing numbers for a variety of films that we haven't seen this decade yet. Both nationally and globally, we've reported the highest box office in May since COVID. And that's thanks to a number of original films all kicking ass at the box office. And we haven't been leaning on superhero films this year much to achieve that. I mean, if you go back to Boxing Day, The Housemaid, an original film based on the pulpy thriller novel, that's not a superhero film, and that took over $25 million locally. And then Wuthering Heights over Valentine's Day weekend, that took over $20 million nationally. And then currently, Scary Movie, like the spoof film is back with a vengeance. Yeah. If a scary
8: Cindy,
7: movie...
8: the TV's leaking.
7: You got it. If a scary movie picture can take money at the box office, you know that cinema is back. In a big freaking way. Backrooms, Obsession, Project Hail Mary, you know, none of these are superhero films. they're either based on a book or original. So it's great to be having, you know, a mixture of original sci-fis like Disclosure Day, original horror films, rom-coms, romantic dramas, all taking big money at the box office, which means that people have an appetite for every genre. And maybe it's Gen Z have come to an age where they've started going to the movies as adults and finding their own IPs or their own stories. But you can theorize all you want. I'm just going to take the win and say we're living in a resurgence of cinema finally being back.
2: I want to talk to you about the big films that are expected for the rest of the year. We're halfway through the year. We've had a bunch that we've already named. What are the ones that are coming up that we need to be keeping our eyes on? I know there's Toy Story number 5 is out at the moment, which some people might be surprised hearing that there's a fifth Toy Story, but Toy Story 5, The Odyssey, Spider-Man. What else should we be keeping our eyes on at the moment?
7: Well, those three you've mentioned there are all behemoths. I'm pleased to say that Toy Story 5 is one of the best of the franchise, believe it or not.
2: Really?
7: And it is already on its way to being one of the biggest films of the year. It had an enormous opening, which we're all pleased with. The Odyssey is a fascinating one. Obviously, it is very highly anticipated. IMAX put tickets on sale a year in advance for 70 mil showings of The Odyssey, and it's sold out in a day. We have now gone on sale with the full slate of sessions for The Odyssey in all cinemas. And whilst the pre-sales aren't as hot as, say, the pre-sales for Spider-Man, I think it's one of those ones that has the potential to hang around like Avatar did back in the day. If it ends up being one of the best Christopher Nolan films, personally, I think that's the kind of film that has the potential to break new records and become the next biggest film of all time.
2: Wow.
7: But it has to be awesome. We haven't seen it yet. And also, I think the pre-sales are interesting because we're seeing an appetite for these premium large format showings, especially for a Nolan film. People are seeking out the IMAX sessions. They're happy to wait to see it in week 2 or 3 so they can see it in IMAX as opposed to a standard cinema. So that's why the pre-sales are a little bit unpredictable for that one. Spider-Man's a very different story. I think it currently holds the record for the most watched trailer online ever, Spider-Man Brand New Day. And it's funny that both Tom Holland and Zendaya are in Odyssey and Spider-Man. This has much more of a rush-out factor. I think people don't want it to be spoilt. The pre-sales are through the roof. It's going to be very top-heavy. So week one is just going to be insane because no one wants it spoilt. Again, we don't know how good the movie is, so it's hard to say how good the one will be. But that's the kind of movie, and Marvel films tend to have that rush-out factor. It's, I can't wait to see it. I don't want it spoiled. See it straight away. Whereas The Odyssey, a bit more of a discerning audience. They want to see it the right way. It's 3 hours. They need to put aside the right time for it. And so how they play out is up to the gods. What else is there to look forward to? Personally, I can't wait for Zach Cregger's new vision for Resident Evil. So Zach Cregger, he brought us such horror sensations as Barbarian and Weapons, the Oscar-winning Weapons, which is wild that we can say that. And he is rebooting Resident Evil in his own way as a survival horror. You don't have to be a fan of the game. I can't wait to see it. I'm sure he'll do something original with it that's going to captivate both fans of the games and fans of just original horror films. And there's a lot of big IP offerings to look forward to as well. Nicole Kidman and Sandra Bullock are back in Practical Magic 2, which whilst that's established IP, it shows that we're moving into this era of longing for, more adult content on screen, more comedies. You know, it's exciting that it's not another superhero offering. And we're living in an era of nostalgia for the late 90s, early noughties, we just saw with The Devil Wears Prada 2, that took monster numbers at the box office. You know, the original film's 20 years old, and the same with Scary Movie, original film's 26 years old. We've got Jackass Best and Last coming out.
2: Of course we do.
7: So let's see if people are nostalgic for that one too.
2: You mentioned a few things there. You've mentioned, obviously, the pool of higher quality films coming through the door. You've also mentioned nostalgia and this shift in genre taking place. Is there anything else that's pulling people into the cinemas at the moment?
7: Movies aside, a strange phenomenon has occurred in the last 3 years or so, and that is the return of movie merch. Predominantly,
2: yes.
7: Popcorn buckets.
2: I've got so many.
7: What's your most prized popcorn bucket?
2: Sadly, like, this is very off-brand because it's not my favorite movie, but the Deadpool Wolverine popcorn bucket is so cool.
7: Yes.
2: And I love it.
7: Well, the designs for these things are just next level. Again, the quality of this merch is at a level we haven't seen prior to COVID. A Minecraft movie, like, the merch for that was just like, they're basically toys that you can put popcorn and drink in. And Village opened up an online store. The demand for merch is so large that it's not enough to just be able to sell them at the cinemas. You can come order it from the store now as well. And it all started because of the June popcorn bucket that launched about 5 years ago, also known as a popcorn f***it. It just went viral online because it was the opening of the bucket is the mouth of the giant sandworm. Everyone had to have one. Unfortunately, they didn't send enough stock to Australia for us to be able to take advantage of it here. But we've got an exciting, bigger and better offer for June Part 3 coming. So just you wait. Those sandworms will be back with a vengeance. So thank you to June for electrifying the cinema merch market.
2: Well, all right. Well, we've covered so much today and unfortunately we have to wrap up. So I'm going to finish off on one question for you, or at least one request for you. If there's someone listening that hasn't gone to the cinemas in ages, they're okay, they're happy with their Netflix subscription, they can't be bothered spending on a Choc Top popcorn and frozen Coke, and they're like, oh, just, I cannot be bothered for the hassle of going to my local cinema. Christian, pitch to that listener right now. Give them the sell why they have to get their bum on a seat in their local cinema.
7: Well, if you can't be bothered to get up and go to the movies, what can you be bothered to get up doing? Just do it. There are so many great original stories out there to be seen. You're not going to catch them all if you're already at this point in your life. And go see Disclosure Day if you want to be rekindled with the magic that the maestro Steven Spielberg has been giving us for the last 50 years. He still has that magic. And you might shed a tear and you might notice a stranger do the same. And there is nothing beats that experience. Being in a dark room full of strangers reacting to a story in unison, you can't get that at home. You can have nice moments with your family, you know, rewatching Moana at home on Disney Plus, but seeing Toy Story 5 on the big freaking screen, it'll just suck you into the world. You can't get engagement like that at home. And making a connection with the community, even though you're not directly talking to them, it's just this unspoken energy that'll make you appreciate life even more. So going to the cinema is a life-affirming experience that'll transport you to another world, and you just can't give that up.
2: You heard it here, ladies and gentlemen. It is a life-affirming experience. Christian, thank you so much for joining us on The Briefing.
7: Thanks so much for having me, and I'll see you at the freaking movies.
2: Yes!
7: Cinema's back, baby!
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26: JB and Billy started strong.
27: Oh, well, we're off to a crashing start. 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
2: We've had so much fun this week looking back at our favourite moments from 2026. As JB always says, it just goes to show why our ratings are so high. In this hour, JB and Bill reflect on some of the most potty-mouthed guests we've had on this show, and we get a call from South Australian cricketer Nathan McAndrew just a couple of hours after they won back-to-back Sheffield Shield titles. And stay tuned for a little cameo appearance from Jake Fraser-McGurk as well. We'll take a look at a hilarious ice bucket challenge from the footy show days that went completely wrong. Plus, we get a massive Billy Brownless idiot file. But first, let's go back to when champion jockey Glenn Boss joined the show and Billy had a little quiz for him.
3: Boss, are you ready? It's called the...
4: Oh, I'm sure, but I'm ready. Yeah, I suppose I'm ready.
3: It's called the Glenn Boss Quiz.
5: Oh, my God. The Glenn
4: Boss Quiz. How'd you think of that, Bill? How many hours, Bill, did you have to...
3: Now, I think you've ridden 18,906 starts you've had across your racing career. 19,000 starts, 2,500 wins. But I'm going to ask you, right, a question. I'll give you three horses, and you're going to tell me which horse you rode. See if you really do love your horses. Do you get it?
5: No.
3: Well, you'll go.
4: I'm nervous, but anyway.
3: Righto.
4: It's your show, Bill.
3: Did you ride A, toothpaste, B, hairbrush, or C, shampoo? Bossy?
4: No.
3: Eh?
4: No.
3: Yes, you no. did.
5: It's written any of them.
3: Hairbrush you rode in Canterbury, race two.
5: He's not going to remember every bloody...
3: In 2019, not that long ago, hairbrush.
4: That's the worst name for a horse I've ever heard in my life. I bet you it ended up dying a maiden. No, it would be no good.
3: It come 12th out of 13. But anyway,
4: right. Yeah, there you go. They killed it with its name.
3: Question two. Did you ride I Am Aces, I Am Bonza, or I Am Grouse?
5: This is heading down.
4: I Am Aces?
3: No, I Am Grouse at Bendigo.
5: This is heading down the worst quiz ever.
6: It's real bad.
3: All right. Captain Fancy Pants, Mr. Silly Sausage, or Dr. Giggle Goose?
5: Look at this.
4: Silly Sausage sounds weird, but I'll go with Silly Sausage.
3: No! Oh, no. Bossy, one more. I'll tell you what. You got to get this one. Tricky Dicky.
4: Now, you made this up.
3: No, look, it's fair dinkum. You rode Captain Fancy Pants at Caulfield, by the way, in January 2014. This is the last one. Tricky Dicky, Spanky Hanky, or Cocky Rocky?
4: Tricky.
5: This is the worst, horrific.
4: Hey, where do I exit this thing? Where do I push the exit?
5: This is the worst ever.
3: Cocky Rocky in Coffs Harbour. Oh, that was in 2000.
4: Cocky Rocky.
3: Yeah, can't you remember these horses?
5: No.
4: No.
6: All of them bar one ran at provincial race courses, yeah. Bill, and none of them won a race. Bossy's not going to remember them.
3: Well, sure.
4: You know what happens when you name a horse that with a stupid name like that? You guarantee that horse is not going to win a race.
0: Every team needs a bye week.
7: Because I work my bone off.
0: And JB and Billy probably need two.
7: Well, I've had enough of dying stuff.
0: This is the Rush Hour's mid-season break.
5: We're about to speak to this man. Hit it, please, rabbits.
6: Fair enough.
8: Bowled him! Oh, that's a big one. There's that man again, Nathan McAndrew. A third wicket. It is 50 to Nathan McAndrew. Raise the bat.
9: Wonderful innings from Nathan McAndrew.
8: Oh, got him! South Australia, back-to-back Sheffield Shield champions!
5: Oh, that's it, Jim.
3: Look at Jim.
5: That's it, Fat.
3: You didn't even show any interest. You gave them nothing on the Saturday rub. I said they can win it from here. You said,
5: back
3: no, they can't.
5: Back-to-back, cop that fat. I've got my man on, Nathan McAndrew, player of the match.
3: Yes.
5: And he is just getting nicely warmed up too. Nathan, welcome to you, mate. Congratulations.
10: Thanks, guys. Thanks for having us on.
5: Hey, what a performance. Yes. This is a player of the match, Fat.
3: I know. Well done. How do you feel, Nath?
10: To be honest, mate, I had a fair bit of codeine this morning to get through my bowling, so I can't feel too much at the moment, but I'm sure that'll wear off soon enough, and I'll come down from cloud nine.
5: Hey, Fat, for 71, 3 for 50, so 6 wickets with the ball.
3: Yes.
5: 17 in the first innings, and then 60 in the...

0: second with Alex Carey.
1: Put on 100.
0: It was just extraordinary. Nath, what a turnaround in this game. Because when Kez came to the crease, you were basically 5 for 16 in the second innings. And then you're now back-to-back Shield champions.
2: Yeah, it's pretty amazing. Yeah, I don't think too many people would have this their bingo card after stumps on day 3 or whatever it was. So, yeah, just an amazing fight back from the group. We've got a group that's got a lot of character, and you know, we obviously know how to win. We did it last year, and this year was a pretty tough year. We had a lot of injuries early, and we're a bit scrappy to start, but sort of gradually throughout the year, we just got back to our best cricket towards the back end, and came in with some momentum and got the job done.
1: Oh, great win. Unbelievable. Bowled the Vicks out for 139, Jimmy Boyle.
0: Did.
1: Great win. Well done to South Australia, of course. A couple of blokes I'm worried about, Nath. Ryan Harris, how's he the coach? And silly Jake Fraser-McGurk. Surely he's not hanging around, is he?
3: Easy there, big fat.
1: The rooster.
2: Loves a bit of camera time or air time, doesn't he? So he got wind that I was on with Triple M, and he had to come out and follow me. So
3: needed to talk to my boys, JB and Fat.
4: Oh, I love it, Rooster.
0: I hear, Nath, the Sacker, which I think is absolutely brilliant, flew basically the whole squad over. So you got all the boys there.
2: Yeah, it is. Flew the whole group over and sort of got a hospitality tent put in here at Junction Oval as well for the families and for all the boys. So, they've done it really well. Last year, what they did to Karen Rolton Oval to turn that into an amazing spectacle was incredible, how much money they invested into that. And then, the sort of dig into the pockets and fly run over and families and set up the hospitality, they did an amazing job. So, yeah, couldn't be prouder to represent. What an amazing team.
1: So you knocked them over in about an hour, so it was all over about 11 a.m. So what have you been doing ever since, Nath? You having a couple of frothies?
2: Oh, just carrying on, to be honest, mate. We're still at the ground, we're still in the sheds.
1: Yeah, in your whites.
2: A few towels down to dry out all the champagne that's been sprayed. So still in the whites, medals around the neck. And, the Rhino and Rooster, they've got the spinnaker up, boys. They're three sheets of the wind.
0: My goodness.
3: Love for you, JB.
0: That's it, mate. Hey, what about Alex Carey? What a phenomenal performance. I didn't think necessarily he could bat any better than he did last year, but the Ashes series and the Shield cricket he's played this year, Nathan McAndrew, has been extraordinary.
2: Yeah, he's unbelievable. He's an incredible cricketer and an even better bloke. So, he's had an amazing summer. I think, watching him keep up to Scott Boland, looks absurd watching that on TV, and then facing Barrel yesterday with the ball absolutely pissing through. I don't know how on earth he stood up to that, because it was one of the heavier balls that you'll face. So he's incredible, what he offers with the bat, but also just from a leadership point as well. When he comes back, he's plays for this state just like it's a game for his country, and he gives us everything. And back to back hundreds in Shield finals shows that he's a big performer when the going gets tough as well.
1: Victoria lost 7 for 37 either side of stumps, Jimmy Boy, and it was the two last night. Obviously, Nath, the big wickets are Hanscom and Marcus Harris. They were the ones, weren't they?
2: Yeah, that was sort of against the run of play as well. We kind of got our tails up early and took 3 wickets with the new ball, but the ball started to go a bit soft, as the Kookaburra always does, and they looked pretty comfortable, to be honest. So, that was sort of against the run of play, which, getting those 2 wickets into stumps was huge. And that sort of certainly kind of brought it back to roughly 50-50 in a way. We needed 5 wickets. They needed 90-odd runs. At that point, it could go either way. So, to have gone to bed last night knowing that you're pretty much a 50-50 chance after where we'd been in this game and being so far behind the game was... I think we took a lot out of that, and then came here this morning and just got it right with the ball and got it done.
0: Hey, Nath, congratulations, mate. That is an awesome performance.
1: Great win.
0: One of the great Sheffield Shield final wins, that one. On the road against the best team in the comp, so you boys deserve every bit of fun you're about to have.
2: No, thanks very much, mate. Really appreciate it.
1: Back-to-back finals, first time ever in 133 years, and you are part of that, Nath. Well done to you, mate. Great work.
2: Thanks, guys. Have a good one.
4: JB and Billy are having a break to reflect on their year so far.
0: You might be in career work, Bill.
1: I'm in career best.
4: This is the Rush Hour's mid-season break.
0: This particular thing we're about to do is the idiot file.
5: Mm. It genuinely was 9 minutes.
0: Yep.
5: Yeah. And it's still 5 minutes 43 of gold.
0: 5:43.
1: What, he got a lot of gym in it?
0: I don't think there's any gym.
5: Pretty exclusively you.
1: Jiminy
0: and here
1: cricket
0: we go.
1: In it. Carl is set to be given a $75,000 fine over its handling of the Elijah Holland situation, Jim.
0: Yes.
1: While the AFL is expected to make it mandatory.
0: Raves, nothing. What is it?
1: Make it that every club from now on. Baseball.
0: Oh, here we go.
1: Here he is.
0: Now, man.
1: Travis Banzana.
0: No N in there.
1: Banzana.
0: There's no N in there.
1: Travis.
0: Travis is right.
1: Yes. Banzana.
0: Bazana or anyway. Bazano.
1: Run us through that premiership win. When was it? 2012. John Longmire. Horse.
0: Longmire. Yep.
1: Longmire even. Big horsey. Who else? Oh, Nat Bassingthwaite.
6: Yes.
0: Bassingthwaite.
1: How do you say it?
6: Bassingthwaite.
1: Collingwood to bring in Darcy Cameron, Jeremy Howe and Bo McQuarrie. They've been named to return.
0: You can never say
6: you
0: that
6: can't
0: one.
6: Get
0: can
6: it right.
0: No. It's not a query. It's not like a question.
1: It's a query.
0: No, actually, it isn't.
1: It is.
0: McCreary.
1: Anyway, they're all coming.
6: Just forget
1: back.
6: About the second C. McCreary.
1: Oh, McCreary. We know who he is.
6: Okay.
1: He hasn't all got right. the long locks anymore. See, not nice at all. Stand back. You're too close.
0: Mm.
1: Good stuff, Robert.
0: Robert.
1: He's Robert.
0: Robert. Robert the robot.
1: So,
0: one and done, Fat.
1: What?
0: Well, these are the things that you've brought to the table, done once, and have never been seen again.
1: Wouldn't be too many.
0: There's lots. Actually, lots.
1: Not the...
0: Mac Horton.
1: Fack. Hunt.
6: No, you don't. He what, didn't. What
0: did he...
1: I said fack.
0: What? Maddie. Maddie, what did he just say?
1: I said...
0: He can't! What's he just gone
6: he
0: with?
6: What did I say, Raps?
0: He said F-A-C. Right, let's have a listen to what Fat actually said. Well, these are the things that you've brought to the table, done once, and have never been seen again.
1: Wouldn't be too many.
0: There's lots. Actually, lots.
1: Not the...
0: Mac Horton.
1: Fack. Hunt.
6: I'm worried. I'm
1: and
6: really worried
1: happy
6: about
1: to all
6: this
1: the
6: show.
1: Mothers too on the day
0: yes.
1: after the Mother's
6: happy
1: Day.
6: Happy to all the mothers out there.
1: Exactly.
0: Happy.
1: Lovely, lovely. Happy. Just happy.
0: Happy to all the mothers.
7: Hello, William.
1: How are you?
7: It'd be nice for you to try and get through the 15 minutes without dropping an F-bomb that puts
1: a
7: us
1: bomb.
7: Off air. Yeah.
1: Thank you. That was just part of the course.
7: Yeah, we might get to that at some stage.
0: Part of the course.
1: Well, we're having a chat. How long has Wharfie Time been going? Do we know, Jim?
7: It's a new initiative, isn't it?
0: I think that's the first time.
7: Yeah.
1: So they ring a donger.
6: Oh, gong, maybe?
1: Maybe a gong, not a donger.
6: Not a donger. Rotate between the three pillars there, please, Bill.
1: Legacy?
6: Yep.
1: Unbelievable. Humble beginnings and look at them now. Craft, the passion and precision. Even precision.
0: Which one?
1: And we couldn't hear him. They were up
0: That's
1: and about.
0: That's amazing. They were up and
1: I
0: about.
1: I know. They just blanketed him. Poor old Jack, he wasn't happy with that.
0: What did they do with him?
1: They blanketed him. The top 50 Australian movies of all time.
0: Mm-hmm.
1: This is done by The Age, okay?
0: Yes.
1: Number one, Samson and Delilah.
6: Delilah.
7: Yep.
0: Delilah, yep.
1: Right, well,
7: it's actually pronounced cock, but anyway.
1: that's cock to me.
6: I was hoping for another couple of minutes, but that's all right. No, it's
1: you
6: good.
1: Want something else?
0: You got some more?
6: Yeah.
0: Topics?
1: Well, the EPL regulation race is who gets relegated.
0: Regulation race.
1: Relegation.
0: Maybe we should have left it there, Raj.
1: Oh, it's going so well. Get in there with the doll and put on, what's that one where she's... kills him.
6: I'm not
1: kills him and she
0: don't
1: crosses the legs.
0: Rebs.
1: Basic instinct. That's you.
0: In sync.
1: Basic instinct.
0: Yeah.
7: Oh my god.
0: What's good for the goose is good for the gander.
1: So whatever is good for you is good for the doll.
0: Out of the frying pan into the fire.
1: Well, you go from one bad decision to another bad decision.
0: Can't see the forest for the trees.
1: Well, you got that much in front of you that you shouldn't look too far ahead.
0: Yeah, there you go. got him.
1: This morning, Jimmy Boy, the first semi-final of Eurovision kicked off in Vienna, Austria.
8: Mm-hmm.
1: 15 countries battled it out for 10 places in the final.
0: He did a live one.
1: He did. Battled it out.
8: Yes.
9: So I'm about eight and a half months pregnant.
1: What's 8.5 months ago? Is that King's birthday nearly time?
6: No, that'd be 12 months.
1: Oh, my God.
0: Beck, what are we dealing with?
1: A few hours later, Jim, she asked me again, Jim. Yes. Bill, darling, we got some leftovers in the fridge.
0: Yes.
1: What about I rustle that up and warm it up and we'll sit there and have a lovely dinner? I said, no, darling. I've told you this new Viagra drug and I'm just not hungry at all. She said, well, that's great. But is there any chance I can get... Oh, no!
0: After all of that time, he can't tell us the punchline. Fat, what's wrong with you? He's tuned out from his own stuff.
5: The last few weeks he's been taking his headset off because he refused to listen to it. At least you listened today.
1: Yeah.
0: What's you're wrong? Not at your best.
1: No. I've had a bad week.
0: Yeah, have you? You've had a shocking week. Shocking week. It hasn't been his day.
1: No. Roll into each other.
0: No.
5: Oh, you're on this one.
10: Had a dreadful day.
1: I think it's a bit harsh sometimes, the idiot file. Fair dinkum.
0: I love the fact that it's a dreadful day. And then whoever the special comment, can't have been shocking. Shocking today.
10: Brownless, he hasn't had the best of days.
5: Then Sandals tunes
1: in. Sandals. No need for you, Sandals. Wow-wee.
11: Sometimes they've been good.
0: Oh, how good do we feel?
1: Oh,
0: we're on fire, Bill. We are airborne.
11: Sometimes they've been...
9: Can only get better from here.
1: No.
11: But now, JB and Billy are having a bye.
0: Couple of weeks off for Jim. Richly deserved.
11: This is the Rush Hour's mid-season break.
0: I've got two words to describe this show.
1: What?
0: Potty mouth.
1: Yes.
0: Fat.
1: You.
0: No. No, I am not on this list anywhere.
1: Well, fat wouldn't
0: lots
1: be.
0: Of things I've done wrong in my broadcasting career.
1: Oh, hang on.
0: But the old bomb,
1: yes.
0: Never.
1: Either has fat.
0: You just sit there and be quiet for a second. But I brought this up because yesterday, Cal Wilkie, the star.
1: Who's clean as a whistle.
0: And co-captain of St Kilda and flying and all, you know, all Australian, best and fairest, all the rest of it.
1: All that.
0: I didn't realise, sitting at home... on the show with my earphones on, a bomb came out of him.
1: Yeah.
0: Have a listen.
1: Have you heard Hugo Garcia's goal song?
6: Yeah.
1: What is it?
6: It's... I know the song. You got to sing. I don't know the actual...
1: Am I ever
6: going to see your face again?
1: No way.
6: You sing it.
5: None of us picked that up yesterday.
0: Was that you singing it or him?
1: Him.
0: Oh! That might have been fat dropping it out.
1: I thought I did yesterday. I'm not sure.
0: That is... Now, he's just throwing Cal Wilkie under the bus.
5: No, we've seen the video footage, and it is Cal, but Bill definitely led him down the garden path with that.
1: I thought I said it, because he was going to say it. But see, naughty Callum.
0: So there's an example just from yesterday.
1: Yeah.
0: I've got hundreds of them, but I've worked them into a top five.
1: Right.
0: Jaden Short.
1: Oh, Shorty.
0: More than once. Here's the first one.
1: Surely Harry Armstrong goes down as Neil.
12: Well, there might be a few boys calling him that, but it's too hard out there. I don't really get near him on the oval, so...
0: So there's just clean as a whistle.
1: No need for it, really.
0: and just out there.
1: Exactly.
0: And then we thought, well, that can't happen again, but it did.
1: Tell you who else might be back. Big Tommy Lynch. Don't tell me, Jado. He's going to play round one.
12: I'm hoping. I'm really hoping.
1: Yes, please.
12: We're a better team when he's out there, and I certainly hope he's going to lace those boots up.
0: Hey, what about... Now, we need to talk about who's...
1: Where's Jado going?
0: Then Fat just brought it up with him.
1: Jim, you just went on.
0: And just a little break and we'll get the dumb button working.
1: Yes.
0: And then...
1: Do you realise you've dropped the magic twice, Jado?
12: Have I?
1: Yeah.
12: Oh.
1: You said twice.
12: Lucky I'm on Triple M then.
0: Exactly right. So there we go.
1: No need for it.
0: That's a double. And then Darcy Fogarty came on talking about Adelaide. Oh. And,
1: Sell Adelaide to us, my friend.
13: Well,
0: yes! Yes, Dust. We've dragged you down to our level. Straight out with it, game, Dust.
1: He couldn't sell that later.
0: Glen Ridge. Now, this is a man who's been broadcasting for 100 years.
1: No.
0: Well, let's have a listen. This is you wanting to get on Tipping Point. Have a go.
8: I personally would have thought you'd go for Mastermind or something which would be creditable rather than this stupid thing.
1: I can't remember that.
0: No, I can't remember that.
1: Oh, he was with his...
0: I had him at a higher level than
1: that. No, say it. He was with his wife, Sue.
0: Oh, my God. Now, Jim. Do not give him a sting for that.
13: But I have to go back to the other page, so it's got to be a bit of...
14: Fat is on fire.
0: Fat. You're not happy with that one, are you?
1: No, that's... Good.
0: He was with his wife, Sue.
13: And he's just dropped the match.
0: Oh, my God.
15: Is on fire.
0: Oh, my God.
1: Sorry.
0: Number two.
1: Oh, number two.
0: And this is one of our most famous ever.
1: Ooh.
0: Akal Shadir. When he heard that there was another young person in Melbourne called Kalsha.
1: Got a phone call here. G'day, Bill.
16: Calm down. How's it going?
1: What did you want to ask Kalsha?
16: I was just letting you know, I had my second boy born about 3 weeks ago, and we named him Kalsha.
0: There you are, there's another
1: We're on air, baby.
17: That is amazing.
1: Hey.
0: Straight out with a Kalsha.
13: What about Bill? We're on air, dopey.
1: What's going on?
0: According to Fat. And then, of course, we had the big show before the grand final.
1: Mm-hmm.
0: Oh, and Snoop turned up.
1: Snoop.
0: Well, it was actually Eric Finch, but it looked a lot like Snoop.
1: Was Snoop, Jim.
0: And in he came to the Corner Hotel.
18: Snoopy, a big round of applause for the Snoop Dogg. Have a look at him. Don't look too close. Have a look at him.
19: Shit, what's cracking with y'all motherfuckers out there?
1: I didn't know what he said, to be honest.
0: I go back with Will, our producer, and think, where did this start? How did people get so comfortable behind a microphone on our show that they think they can just drop bombs everywhere?
1: Yeah.
0: And then I remembered that we had Daniel Howe from Hawthorne in.
1: Oh, yeah.
0: And this was a pre-recorded interview. And have a listen to Fat.
1: What do you reckon the population of Rennie is
0: in
1: the 2016 census? 43.
0: 43.
1: 43 people.
13: That's being generous.
1: Yeah, do you know them? You'd know them all. You and Bart walk down the street. G'day. Hey, Dan. G'day, Bart. G'day, Bart.
13: Bart? Hey. Yeah, probably know most of them.
1: Hey, you would. No doubt about that.
13: He ran out of questions.
0: Out of stuff. And the only thing he could think of to say was,
1: Jim!
0: That's what you did!
1: Potty!
0: And you started this whole thing, this whole list.
1: It's good that they feel comfortable, Jim, with us.
0: Goodness gracious.
1: It's just like at the bar having a beer.
0: Is it?
1: Exactly.
0: Except for their regulations around broadcasting where you're not allowed to swear.
13: Kids in car, Bill.
0: Yeah, exactly.
1: Is there? Well, they'll be swearing in the back seat. Bloody hope. Don't worry about that.
0: Oh, my God.
20: JB and Billy have desperately needed a buy.
0: Never in the history of broadcasting has a man needed a spell more than Bill Brown.
20: So this is the Rush Hour mid-season break.
13: James Brayshaw, Billy Brownless. This is Triple M's Rush Hour. Been reminiscing about the best bits of the show so far this year and also reminiscing about the footy show.
0: So, Fat.
1: Yes.
0: The great Neil Danaher, when he started the plunge.
1: Yeah, the slide.
0: Was around about, what would that have been? So we're, how many years now? 11, 12?
13: 12. I think he's 12 this year.
1: 12.
0: So let's work back from there. About 2010, 11, to somewhere around there.
1: Yeah.
0: So we on the footy show decided we were going to get behind it.
1: Exactly.
0: So they said, righto, how can we do it? So they came up with the idea, I don't know who. Where they would get a great big tractor with a huge great big scoop
1: a front bucket. A front end loader.
0: Yep, that's it. Yep. And get a whole lot of ice and water into that
1: bucket.
0: Mm-hmm.
1: Yep.
0: And then we would all stand in a line.
1: In a nice line.
0: And on the show, it would just tip ice and water all over us. So
1: So when we're
0: that sounds easy, Rabs.
13: It does.
0: That doesn't sound like a hard thing to do.
13: No,
0: just stand in a line. Mm-hmm. We had to go to safety training.
1: Yes, we did.
0: On the day. Mm-hmm. So we had to turn up at about half past two.
1: And Sam and Gary loved that.
0: For a start, the force hated being told to do anything.
1: Exactly.
0: But then what would happen was he would turn up with the shits.
1: Yeah.
0: But then would argue with the bloke doing the training for the whole day, which would make something that should take 10 minutes take an hour and a half. And we'd all sit there waiting for Sam to stop arguing with the bloke.
1: Just like when the lawyer used to come down, Jim.
0: Yes. That's it. And Sam would
1: never
0: turn
1: wrong.
0: He'd turn a 15-minute thing into an hour and a half just because he was annoyed.
1: Yes.
0: So we all had to cop that anyway. So we get through an hour and a half of bloody training.
1: Yes.
0: Then we have to sign a whole lot of disclaimers.
1: Exactly.
0: As to if anything happens, you know, it'll be fine.
1: Tip the bloody water on it.
0: And then we had to do a rehearsal where the thing came up behind us but had nothing in the bucket.
1: That's right.
0: And by this stage, you can imagine.
1: We've had enough.
0: We've all had enough.
13: Yep. So this is the four of you all there, standing in line.
0: So
13: and
0: Croft
13: as well.
0: Yep. And you can imagine Sam was saying, well, whoever was running it, it's not hard for us to stand in a line. The line's on the ground. So we stand with our feet against the line. We don't have to rehearse that. There's a line there. We just stand.
1: Who was it? TC or someone? Probably.
0: Anyway, so no, we've got to stand here. The thing's got to come up behind us. We've got to work it out. And anyway, so we did that.
1: Yes.
0: That's another hour.
1: Mm-hmm.
0: So by this stage, we've had 3 hours involved in this ice thing.
1: And nothing's happened.
0: Nothing's happened.
1: Yep.
0: So then we get to the show, and we had to work that out as well, because we all had suits on. So once the ice lands on you, what are we going to do after that? So that had to be worked out.
1: Yes.
0: We get to it actually happening, Fat.
1: Mm-hmm.
0: You're standing there, I'm standing
1: We're all in line.
0: Gary, Sam, and Croft, all in the exact line that they told us to be, with our feet touching the white line.
1: Yeah.
0: Out comes his brand new bloody case tractor with a huge great big bucket full of ice and water. And at the exact allotted time, it tips the ice and water out of the bucket and it lands a foot behind all of us. Not one bit of water landed on any of us.
1: You know what I did? I was smart, Jim. I actually went back a bit. I went back a bit and I got a little bit on my shirt or my jacket or something. But he actually missed my foot.
0: All of us. You can imagine the force.
1: Oh.
0: He completely erupted.
13: Did you have to do it again?
0: I think we did, actually. Do we have to do it again?
1: Here we go.
0: Oh, there were two buckets. There you go.
1: Yeah.
0: Look, it's missed us.
1: It's,
0: then
1: I did. I knew I put my head in it.
0: You can imagine the old enforcer.
13: Is that Damo there as well?
0: That might be Damo.
1: Yeah.
0: Exactly. I'm telling you, it was.
1: Well done, Will. He just brought it in. And you're right. Look, he's missed us all.
13: Missed us all.
0: Your legs.
13: That's about it.
0: Look at Sam. He's looking at him. Sam's looking at him.
1: Not one bit wet, Foss.
0: We had rehearsed this all day. And they've just turned it and it's missed us all. What is the point of doing that?
1: I'm
0: telling you, Force.
1: There were a few stuff ups.
0: No, there were quite a few.
1: Mm.
0: That, can we swear on this? Well, Maddie's going to be able to beep it out. That was a cluster.
1: I think
0: that was.
1: Nearly as much as the fan.
0: Well,
1: that's another day.
0: That's another day. Yeah. Another story for another day.
1: Exactly.
13: And when Croft dacked Force.
0: Well, that was before
13: that
0: my
13: was
0: time.
13: Before.
0: I absolutely loved it, though. I remember watching it and loved it.
1: Couldn't see anything.
0: No, it was a tiny little dude.
1: That's what the lawyer said.
0: Yeah, no, exactly.
1: Have you actually got a dick?
0: Sam does an amazing bit on stage about that.
1: He does.
0: He goes, if I'd known it was going to happen, I could have spent 20 minutes out in the back stropping it into something pretty impressive. Instead, I had no idea. So therefore, it was hidden away.
1: In my underpants. And occasionally might pop out for a look, but I didn't know that was
13: Speaking of which, in one of the grand final footy shows, it might have been, and you did the nude dance.
0: Oh, that was before my time, too.
13: And you had to lift the hat. And wasn't Carla McGuire sat right in front?
1: No, well, I don't like telling this story because I still remember Carla's face. But
0: poor Carla, she's
1: Roland
0: traumatized.
1: Roland Rocchicelli, who likes
0: Dermot,
1: to get his
0: himself.
1: Dermot, who likes to get his gear off.
0: And Sam.
1: Sam, who likes to get his gear, and Fats
0: and
1: on the end.
0: With a tiny little innie.
1: Well,
0: so how did that work for you in front of 13,000?
1: If I knew I was going to put it out there, I would have gave it a nice old stropling or whatever.
0: That's the full Monty.
1: Well, we had jocks on, so we take off our towels or our gowns, and there we are with these jocks on, but you could pull them and they'd come off.
0: Right.
1: So we did that right at the end in front of 12,000 people.
0: And the camera was from behind, so all you can see is your bum cracks.
1: But I'm standing there with absolutely nothing on.
0: Nothing.
1: And there,
0: poor old Carla
1: is Carla McGuire is right there.
0: You've never seen anything less impressive.
1: I'm looking at her, and she's going, "Oh no, Bill,
0: that's not right."
1: So I can't look at her, the poor lady. But we were actually nude, raw, nothing.
0: No,
1: why would you do that?
0: Well, I don't know. And himself, and he'd had some issues.
1: Who's that?
0: Himself.
1: No. Oh, damn.
0: The dude.
1: Did he? It didn't come out either, did it?
0: No, it's some structural issues.
1: I got it snapped. The cryo bay snap. So you should never go nude on TV.
0: Never go nude on television.
1: But I did it again in years. No.
15: We'll touch on that, I reckon, later on.
1: Oh, we're not touching.
0: No one could. Didn't was in.
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1: G
2: JB and Billy started strong.
0: Oh, well, we're off to a crouching start. Exactly jumped out of the box.
2: And they've only gotten better.
0: We're crawling to the line,
1: We're not breasting the tape, Jim.
2: So Triple M's Rush Hour is taking a bye.
1: I'll have a spell. Have a spell, Matt.
2: And instead, we give you the best of JB and Billy.
0: Do you reckon anyone on any other show is rolling with this sort of stuff?
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13: Plenty more golden moments to come in this hour as we look back at the best stuff from JB and Bill in 2026, including a little appearance from Billy's nemesis, Todd, from Barwon Heads. UK comedy royalty Stephen K. Amos will join us very soon, and we'll hear a fruity Thursday joke from Bill. But first, if you've got a cold one near you, it might be time to crack it open as we hear the first ever time we attempted this brand new segment.
0: We're just going to get a little bit of sport for you here at the top of the hour.
13: Yes.
0: The PGA Championship starts the back end of this week, very soon, obviously.
13: Mm-hmm.
0: And,
1: hang on, Jim. Guess what time it is, Jim?
0: What time is it?
1: Frothy time! Yes, frothy time!
0: Frothy time?
1: The top of the hour. And thank you,
0: this?
1: Herbie.
0: Is this like Wharfie time?
1: On the back of Wharfie time.
0: You're putting frothy time into our show.
1: Every Friday or Thursday. What are we, Thursday? Every Thursday.
0: Thursday.
1: At 5 o'clock, Jim. Frothy time!
0: We've still got an hour to go.
1: I know. We're not drinking them.
0: Oh, okay. It's holding on.
1: Ratsy.
0: What about herbaceous? She's on to her third.
1: I know, yes. Beersy's on them. Will's on them.
0: Well.
1: But we're professional.
0: We're professional.
1: Yes. 5 o'clock. Frothy time.
0: Frothy time.
1: I like it.
0: All right.
1: Well done, Biz.
0: Well done, De Beers are here.
1: Here we go.
2: Every team needs a bye week.
1: Because I work my bone...
2: And JB and Billy probably need two.
1: Oh, I've had enough of time stuff.
2: This is the Rush Hour's mid-season break.
13: It's always a privilege to chat to some of the world's funniest comedians on Triple M's Rush Hour. One of those is UK comedy royalty Stephen K. Amos. We always love it when he drops by, but Billy didn't love it when he had some less than kind things to say about one of our national treasures.
1: You can't have a go at Vegemite, my friend.
4: I think you'll find I can. I can. Are very much. I come from London, and my palate, I think, is quite sophisticated.
1: Yes.
4: I know people may disagree, but the first time somebody gave me Vegemite, they were telling me how to spread it on bread. Now, if you have to be given instructions on how to spread a spread, then don't eat that spread.
1: Just little bits.
4: Yeah, that's what I'm told.
1: Yeah. And plenty of butter.
0: Spreads it on too thick.
4: Plenty of butter. Well, just have the butter. just an idea.
0: Now, where have you been? Because you normally arrive here via some other cities in Australia. What's the routine look like?
4: I do indeed, JB, and I've got to say, I'm actually quite fortunate to be here because I've only been in the country just over 2 weeks. I nearly didn't get here because we all know what's happening around the world.
1: Yeah. Oh, yeah.
4: And far be it from me to belittle the horrors of war, but you try getting a flight from London to Australia at this time of year. Ooh. Good heavens. My flight was cancelled. I was offered an alternative. The alternative, I'll tell you what it was, Billy.
1: What was it?
4: American Airlines. And I said no.
1: No,
4: thank you. Of all the airlines, I don't want to be trapped in a metal tube in the sky with stars and stripes on the tail.
1: Yes.
4: No. So I went the long way round, and I finally got here, and I landed in Adelaide. I was there for about a week, and they went on to the ACT, the Capital Territory.
1: Canberra.
4: Which is the delight that is Canberra, and I use that word very lightly.
1: Yes.
0: No, that's our weirdest city, Canberra.
1: No, it's a strange city. All one-wayers. No real pubs.
0: Roundabouts.
1: Politicians.
0: Civil servants.
1: Only two good things come out of Canberra. Well, they have. I don't know if they do anymore, Jim. It's an old one, this one, isn't it?
0: Well, yeah, very old.
1: Fireworks and porn. Stephen?
4: Oh, right. Mm. Oh, well, that's interesting. Fireworks and porn. Well, there were no sparks flying, but maybe it's just full of wankers. I don't know. Hey, come on. Hey, is this on? I'm here all week.
0: Well said.
1: Yes.
0: No, it's just strange. People fly in and fly out of there. No one seems to call it their actual home.
1: No, exactly right.
0: As Australians, we find Canberra our weirdest place.
1: Mm.
4: I found it very weird because I was last there about 4, maybe 5 years ago, and they were doing some road works. I think they were trying to get a a tram line or some sort of floating train, and I got back 4 years later, and they're still doing the roadworks. And I was, and all you saw was people in high vis with their hands on their hips, just shaking their heads. Wow,
1: that's a politician.
0: And they're closest to the cash.
1: They are.
0: They should
1: right
0: be on stuff there.
1: Right. Hey, Hobart's good. We like Hobart.
4: Oh, I loved Hobart. Mm. Very cultural. I found quite different. The architecture is something I've never seen before, really, in the whole of Australia that I've been. I love the fact they've got an interesting modern art museum there.
1: Yes.
4: Yeah, which is quite nice.
1: Have you been through it all?
4: I did go through it, and they've got this interesting display in the front wall.
1: Mm. Yeah, what is it?
4: It looks like parts of anatomies of a certain section of society.
1: I haven't been there, so what? There's a wall.
4: Yeah, there's a wall. And I mean, it's just lost.
13: Do you know what he's talking about?
4: Can I say it? I mean,
1: yeah.
4: I mean, lots of vaginas. I mean, loads. And as far as the eye could see, different styles, different texture. I didn't taste them. I don't know what the texture was like, but there was a lot. And I thought, wow, that's art.
1: Do you get embarrassed looking at that wall, or do you move along quickly, or do you?
4: Well, because I was on my own, I moved along quickly. I didn't want to sort of loiter and be given a name.
1: No, I did.
0: You stayed for an hour.
4: In fact, there's a picture of you there as well.
1: There it is. The Great Wall of...
0: There we are.
1: Well, John.
0: But this is the thing, Stephen. That's Mona. With Mona, it is an extraordinary place full of extraordinary things. And yet, what you've just discussed is a thing everyone takes away.
1: Yeah.
0: It's just a wall full of vaginas.
1: Yeah.
4: But also I found out, and maybe correct me if it's true, that the guy who created it is some sort of wealthy man who just wanted to bring something to the island.
1: He's a local.
4: He's a local.
1: Yeah.
4: And what a brilliant thing to do.
0: Yeah, amazing.
4: For your community.
1: Because it is magnificent.
0: It is great.
1: The winery there, everything there
0: the
1: is magnificent.
0: Fantastic. You get the boat out from Salamanca.
1: I think he's a big punter. Actually, he did well there. And good on him. He said, no, I'm going to put back into my hometown of Hobart.
0: I agree with that.
4: Absolutely. And also, you joke about the fact that we talk about that massive wall.
1: Yeah.
4: Maybe that's a great marketing tool because everyone talks about it.
1: Exactly.
4: Can you imagine if it's just boring, you have pictures of Billy everywhere. No one would talk about that, would they?
1: No, same thing.
0: I'm not sure if you're aware, Stephen Kay, but you sent a cricket team over to us in the summer just gone.
1: Yes.
0: And we sent them back with the tail between their legs.
4: Oh, right.
0: Did you get your eyes and ears around that?
4: Well, I did. But then, you know, are we going to hold grudges? Because I seem to remember a time when some cricketers were fiddling with balls. How's that for you?
0: They do that all the time.
1: They do that.
0: That's what they do.
1: But the Poms thought they're going to actually built us. They thought, and they come over here, and they were no good, Steve.
4: It was just one of those things.
1: It wasn't. No, it wasn't, my friend. They got belted. They were very happy with themselves.
4: But they weren't. Do you know what? It's probably jet lag. You don't understand. Yeah. They've flown all this way, and then you bombard them with sunshine, good weather, and a pretend laid-back attitude. Is it any wonder?
1: Well, they did go to Noosa. They went to Noosa and got on the frothies up there.
4: Well, there you have it.
0: AI has become a big focus right around the world and in Australia, and everyone's saying to themselves, is my job going to be in jeopardy due to AI? I would have thought one of the professions that's AI-proof is a stand-up comedian. You can't have an artificial person do that.
4: No, you can't, but what you can do is have that person, whoever that may be, a comedian, on any platform doing jokes that AI has created, whereas that person didn't do those jokes. Like, for example, that's part of things I'm talking about what you can believe and can't believe online anymore. Mm. Like, one of the things I do as a bit of research, I've used TikTok as a tool. I know I'm a grown man, shouldn't be watching it. However, there's a trend in the UK on TikTok, and what it is, it's the queen, the late queen.
1: Yes.
4: It's her, in all intents and purposes,
1: Yes.
4: And she's got a huge Rastafarian hat, and she's got, she's dancing, and she's got a very thick Jamaican accent.
1: Really?
4: Yeah, and she's like this. My son Andrew, he been a naughty boy. It's the funniest thing I've ever seen. And you kind of, did she say that? Is it really her? When did she do that?
1: Mm.
4: So yeah, it is very dangerous. Because I remember doing a film not that long ago, and at the end of the film, one of the things they asked me to do was stand in the studio, and they'd have these cameras around me, 360 degrees, taking my image. I thought about that afterwards, that they could actually use that image and put me in any other scene in the film without my knowledge.
1: Wow.
0: Was that Beetlejuice?
1: Beetlejuice.
4: Yeah.
1: Yeah, you're in Beetlejuice, of course. How'd that go?
4: It was great. I actually thought, you know, it's going to go so amazing. It's going to be a Hollywood blockbuster. It's going to go stratospheric. And then I'd never have to schlep the tread
1: go down to Geelong again.
4: Yeah, exactly. Yeah. I can't even say it. I'm so disappointed in myself.
0: Well, on that same point, I read yesterday that Val Kilmer is in a film coming out soon. And he hasn't been with us for a year. A great man, nice man out of Top Gun.
4: Yes.
0: So they've managed to create enough out of him to put him, with his family's consent, they're happy for it to happen. But
4: well, that's what they do with certain movies, like when you hear about people who pass away during the shooting of the film, and they basically just use all the bits that were going to be on the cutting room floor, and they just master and engineer it. I mean, that's where we're at with the advent of AI, Grok, and all these things that, you know, ChatGPT, you know, you can go on ChatGPT and go, give me a routine about the English cricket team in the comedy style of Stephen Amos, and brr, you'll get something. Mm. Whether it's accurate or funny, I doubt.
1: Is it muesling and merrymaking?
0: Muesling. On that same thing, I didn't have ChatGPT, and then someone showed it to me.
1: Oh, yeah. Jimmy.
0: And they said, he ask it anything. I said, like what? He goes, all right, I'll ask it. I'll ask the 10 questions that you should ask James Brayshaw. And up came 10 questions.
1: Yes.
0: I didn't know the answer to 7 of them.
1: I had
0: no idea.
4: Well, that's the problem, you see, inaccuracy. Yes. You know, because nothing beats knowledge than a human being.
0: No.
4: You know, we can put whatever we want in a computer, but if that's not actual and factual, then we're all... Like, I've had people say things to me as fact when it's not fact, and they've heard it from AI or something they've read online that no one's fact-checking. And that's the problem.
1: Oh, it is. Sounds like Wikipedia. Deep as the grave is Val, as in that, Jim.
0: Is that what it is?
1: Yeah, his likeness and voice recreated using AI.
0: I love
1: that's
0: this. Unreal. A signature charisma. This is explaining our man.
1: Mm-hmm. Oh, no.
0: Charm. Yes. Rapid fire wit.
1: Mm-hmm.
0: Yeah. A beloved household name in both the UK and Australia.
4: I try my best. That's a really good description of somebody else. No, I try my best. You know, my shows, my whole ethos in people coming to comedy shows is we have come to laugh, okay?
0: Yes.
4: I'm not there to throw my political opinions at an audience because I want that audience to be full of people who don't necessarily think like me or have the same background as me or whatever. I want us all to be in a room full of complete strangers and we're bonded together through laughter. Yes.
0: So tell me this. You come out here every year and, as we discussed, loved here in Australia.
1: Exactly.
0: You go back to the UK, you speak to people that have never been down under, and if they say to you, explain Australia to me, what would you say?
4: Do you know what? I would, that's quite an interesting question. Because a lot of people say to me, oh, I couldn't never go to Australia. A, it's too far away.
1: Yes.
4: Or the other one, they go, oh, they're a bit racist, aren't they? That's
0: really?
4: Quite, that's quite, yeah, honestly. And I think, like, for example, I remember once doing a show in Melbourne quite a few years ago, and it was around the time when I think it was Kevin Rudd did the official apology, and asked the audience, said, by round of applause, who here thinks he should have done that? And nobody applauded.
0: Really?
4: Right. And somebody in the audience shouted out, we didn't do it, it was you, the English.
0: And I was like, right.
4: That's a good point, but not this kind of English. not a black Englishman. But I find because there is that connection between the UK and Australia, and that you've had all our comedies for many, many years, self-deprecation, being able to laugh at yourself, laugh at each other, and take a joke, that's the connection I make.
0: So we had a situation, so I, as you know, played cricket in England a lot, so I'd love playing over there, great people. But I'd say to them, have you been to Australia? No, I'm not going there. They've got crocodiles down the street.
1: Everything bites you or eats you.
0: And I'd say, there aren't crocodiles down the streets, mate. We're not that bloody primitive.
1: Backwards.
0: This year, up at Port Douglas,
1: they
0: had a flood. Crocodiles down the streets. All I can think of is my mates in England go, there you are, I told you.
4: Yeah, that is the thing, but it's a prophecy. You made that happen.
1: Bit unlucky if you run into a crocodile down the street.
0: Well, I would have said that, Bill, but it actually happened.
1: I haven't seen one, to be honest. But
4: It's really funny. People say, oh, they're all these animals that will kill you, and they ask me, when you go into the toilet, do you have to check the bowl in case there's a huntsman spider ready to bite you on the arse?
1: Yeah.
4: And I'm like, no. I just go and check if there's somebody else in there.
3: J JB and Billy are having a break to reflect on their year so far.
0: You might be in career worst, Bill.
1: I think career best.
3: This is the Rush Hour's mid-season break.
0: Who can get stuffed? You haven't done this for a while, 133353 style. Mm-hmm. Because, fat,
1: yep.
0: I'm in Sydney with Lise, and we got a hire car. She's off seeing her mate. I'm doing something else, work-wise. So I get back to the hotel after the car has been dropped off.
1: Yeah.
0: And she had to go and see Jojo, her mate.
1: Jojo.
0: So I walk in to hotel reception. I get there. The concierge walks up to me and says, "We've got your car here, Mr. Brayshaw."
1: Yes.
0: I said, "Good." He goes, "Your daughter dropped it off about half an hour ago."
1: Meaning I said to him, Lisa.
0: I said to him, "I know that's not true, mate." He looks at me and he goes, "Why is that?" I said, "I don't have a daughter. That's my wife."
1: So did.
0: He just pissed himself laughing. He goes, "Well, we all thought it was your daughter." He and his mates laughing behind the jump at the Sydney Hotel can get stuffed. And that's all we're doing here. 133353. It's our last show. Mm-hmm. So it's a nice, easy one. You can vent your spleen. Who can get stuffed? Stevie's there. Hello, Stevie.
1: Stevie.
5: Good morning. Good morning. I'm used to Ed for breakfast. Good afternoon, boys.
1: Ed for breakfast.
0: Yeah, for a while, but that's all right. For a while, Stevie.
1: Who can get stuffed, Stevie?
5: Bloody next door neighbour. We've got a mowing strip out the front between the driveways and the road, which is 3 foot wide, about 6 foot long.
0: Mm-hmm. Yep.
5: And they mow their half.
1: No.
0: Oh, no.
5: Every single time I drive out the driveway and I look and I go, "You've got to be kidding me." For an extra one step with the foot, you could do both sides.
1: Do you mow?
5: I do indeed, and I do the whole bloody thing.
1: You do the whole lot, and they don't do it. That's very un-Australian.
0: No, that's un-Australian. Yeah. We had a neighbour, Mick, who mowed ours until I got an electric mower. It took me a while, fat.
1: Oh, yes.
0: Must admit, like Mick everything. Did it the whole time, and a very, very good man. I appreciated Mick doing it. So, Steve, fair enough.
1: Fair enough,
0: Steve. I can get stuff. Yep. Rod's there, fat.
1: Rodney.
6: Yeah, how you going, fat?
1: Rodney, don't board at me.
13: We're going well, mate.
0: Rodney, who can get stuffed, Rodney?
6: People that fix the Western Highway. I live on the Western Highway, the back of our block that runs along the Western Highway, and the potholes in it are unbelievable. It's more like a goat track.
0: It's just no good.
6: You see half a dozen trucks driving up and down the road here, there and everywhere, but the potholes don't get fixed.
1: The government, I think.
0: We've run out of money, Rodney.
1: Rodney, you can fire that one at them.
0: Yes, we have no money left to fix the roads.
1: You go up the Horsham Way there, through Ballarat, all that, up that road. Pothole
13: Hamilton
1: after
13: Highway.
1: Hamilton Highway, yes.
0: Mm. Mate, if you go through Colac and then get Camperdown and head your way to Warrnambool, it is horrendous. Sean's there. Hello, Sean.
13: Over to South Australia and they're unbelievable.
0: And then suddenly they're like a Grand Prix track.
1: G'day, Sean.
0: Hello, Sean.
7: Hey, Bit. Yeah, I reckon the government can get stuffed, mate.
1: What's happening now, mate?
7: Well, we just applied for solar panels, and the government offered a free rebate of $1,400. Sounded really good, but then in the T's and C's, it's not free because they offer you a free interest-free loan to pay it back $29 a month, so they can get stuffed.
0: Oh. Yeah, it's stuffed.
1: So you don't actually get
0: a month.
1: You don't get the rebate. You got to pay it back.
0: Mm.
1: Interesting. All right, good on you,
0: there, Sean. Jack's there, fat
1: Jackie boy.
8: G'day, fellas. How are we?
1: Oh, puddin' pie.
0: Mm, going beautifully, Jack.
8: I reckon people that can get absolutely stuffed is people that don't know how to merge properly when you're on the freeway.
1: What's happening?
8: You know when you're just sitting in your lane and old mate just decides to chuck his indicator on for the next 2 minutes?
1: Yes.
0: Yes.
8: And just doesn't know how to bloody get in my lane. And then he's in my lane and he keeps it on for another 2 minutes.
1: Yeah.
8: Mate, did you forget to turn it off?
0: No. Jack, this is traffic party areas you're wandering into, and I appreciate it. In South Australia, and we have rusted on listeners in South Australia who love this show, Fat.
13: Can't merge.
0: Rabs, people speed up to make sure you can't merge.
1: Yeah, we should do
0: in
1: that.
0: In a merging lane. It's like the most extraordinarily mind-numbingly stupid thing to do, and they do it over there. Every South Australian listening knows they do. It's ridiculous. Stay on the line there, Jack. Luke's there. Hello, Luke.
1: Luke.
9: G'day, boys. Tony Popovich, I don't like him. No, it's Todd from Bowen.
0: Ah!
9: stuff fat, and we've got 2 weeks fat-free. It couldn't have come at a better time. Look, if I hear one more country's name butchered in World Cup fat, I'll spew up. It's Uzbekistan. Jesus, Bill, it's Uzbekistan. It's not that hard, mate. And don't even get me started on the Melbourne Mavericks. And then you've got the white suit last week, Fat. There's no chance that suit was off the rack. I assume Men's Club, they sort out some sort of quadruple XL custom job for you. And you look like Colonel Sanders if it eats all of his stock. And then, speaking of the whiteout old side screen, how's the generosity from your mob? Last year, everyone gets a white T-shirt.
1: Yes.
9: And everyone's bouncing into GMHBA. And they receive a shitty tea towel. It was like an A4 piece of paper. Bloody tight asses, the cat. Your mob's only received $60 billion in Todd's taxes. And what's the plan next year, Fat? Everyone's going to get a doily, are they? You take a spell, enormous fat man. Make it permanent.
0: You take a spell, enormous fathead.
1: Enormous fathead.
13: Make it permanent.
1: And it was from the men's club. Thank you, Mark, at the men's club. He's a flog fed. He gets on. Jeez, he had a bit to say.
0: Jeez, we haven't heard from him for a while, so he's ploughing through some material.
1: That's good.
0: Stomach hurting.
1: He's a really a dick. Yeah.
10: JB and Billy have desperately needed a buy.
0: Never in the history of broadcasting has a man needed a spell more than Bill Brown.
10: So this is the Rush Hour mid-season break. Of all the jokes Billy Brownless has told this year, this is certainly one of them.
1: It's bloody hard to come up with a good, funny joke every day.
0: Well, it's not as hard as you make it.
1: Exactly. So,
10: on the Rush Hour's mid-season break, this is Billy's joke.
0: Let's go with the joke.
1: I hurt my shoulder playing footy on Saturday, Jim.
0: Did you?
1: I went to see the doctor, and she told me I have to sit down to pee.
0: Oh.
1: Well, she actually didn't say that. She said, don't lift anything heavy.
0: Oh, my
1: God. But I knew what she meant.
0: Oh, my God. I was going to say, you already sit down to pee. She didn't have to tell you that.
1: Jim, I'm not allowed to lift anything
0: You've
1: heavy.
0: You've sat down to pee your whole life, fat.
1: Thank you, rabbits.
0: Rabbits.
1: No. Oh, right on my shoulder. Oh.
13: Ow. It's fiction, but it's funny.
1: It's not fiction.
0: Oh, my God.
1: It's fiction. There's no fiction. There, that is heavy.
0: Tiny little dude.
1: I actually got to put a sign up when I walk around.
13: Yeah.
0: Fat sits down to wee.
1: Don't know what to sign. Big load or whatever. Long load.
0: Oh, my God.
1: No, not that.
0: Wide load. You're not lifting your gut

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JB and Billy are back live July 13. In the meantime, download the Listener app to hear the Rush Hour anywhere, anytime. I feel good!

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0: bringing you every massive moment.
1: Got it to coming. Look at Paul Francis. That is one of the best goals you'll ever see. Three tackles in a row to win the ball. 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What a goal.
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2: 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Delays through Sefton Park, First Water Main on Main North Road near Regency Road. One lane is closed through there. You're heading through Ingle Farm at Bridge Road near Research Road. It's down to 40 for city-bound travellers, and the same too through Keswick at South Road near Stirling Street. Outbound down to 40 for ongoing roadworks. 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That's the latest traffic on Adelaide's 104.7 Triple M.
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7: Good morning, I'm Lauren Howarth. Well, the Socceroos World Cup dream is still alive. After 90 minutes, they're locked at 1-1 with Egypt, now in extra time, both teams fighting for a spot in the round of 16. If we win, we could face Messi's Argentina. Taking a look at other news now, the federal government is welcoming a draft decision from UNESCO that recognises our ongoing efforts to protect and manage the Great Barrier Reef, including addressing impacts like climate change and water quality. A statue of former St Kilda player Nicky Winmar outside Perth's Optus Stadium will be removed. It comes after the 60-year-old was found guilty of assaulting a woman. And Prince William has appeared on Travis Kelce's podcast ahead of the NFL star's wedding to Taylor Swift. The royal talked about his World Cup hopes for England and also the challenges of being a dad.
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6: 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Sport.
7: A six-goal haul from Charlie Curnow has moved him to the top of the Coleman medal race. The Sydney Swans claiming a 35-point win over the Western Bulldogs at the SCG overnight. Dogs coach Luke Beveridge saying they made Curnow work a bit harder for his goals, though.
8: We were hoping that we'd get more help in the air at different times because we'd slowed it down. But, you know, he won those one-on-ones through his strength and converted pretty fluently.
7: While the Crows beat the Eagles by 25 points.
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2: 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Slowing through Sefton Park around a burst water main on Main North Road near Regency Road. One lane is closed in both directions. And to Hillier at Anglevale Road near Andrews Road. It's delays around ongoing works as well. The savings keep coming at Anaconda's Stock Take Sale. 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Play more, pay less at Anaconda. That's the latest traffic on Adelaide's 104.7 Triple M.
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2: 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Slowing through Sefton Park around a burst water main on Main North Road near Regency Road. One lane is closed in both directions. And to Hillier at Anglevale Road near Andrews Road. It's delays around ongoing works as well. 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Play more, pay less at Anaconda. That's the latest traffic on Adelaide's 104.7 Triple M.
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17: Morning, I'm Lauren Howard. Heartbreak for the Socceroos at the World Cup. They've lost to Egypt in a penalty shootout to be knocked out of the tournament after hoping to advance through to the round of 16 for the first time.
18: You're going to feel every Socceroo out there. They've left it all out on the pitch. There's absolutely no doubt about that. Every single time they're taken to it, they'll represent the country well. But the biggest ones, Harry Sutter and Harrington, unable to convert their penalties.
17: Audio thanks to SBS. Also making news, the New South Wales poultry industry is facing a nervous wait after a suspected bird flu case. Samples have now been sent to the CSIRO. An early H5 result has also been recorded in WA. A Victorian man's been sentenced to at least 11 years behind bars for major drug trafficking offences. And crowds are gathering near New York's Madison Square Garden to try to catch a glimpse of celebrities heading to Taylor Swift and Travis Kelce's wedding.
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17: Grey skies with a chance of rain today, heading for a top of 15. 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
2: 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Flowing through Sefton Park, we've got a burst water main at Main North Road near Regency Road. One lane is closed in both directions. To Hope Valley at Grand Junction Road near Canopus Avenue. It's delays around ongoing works as well. Watch out speed cameras. Torrens Street College Park and 6th Avenue, Joslin. 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Hurry, sale ends Sunday only at Freedom. That's the latest traffic on Adelaide's 104.7 Triple M.
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8: Good morning, I'm Lauren Howard. The Socceroos World Cup dream is over. They've been sent packing from the tournament after losing a dramatic penalty shootout against Egypt. Seven reporter Rob Scott is at the game. He says the day began with so much hope.
9: And I've been looking at the Aussie faces as they pour out of Dallas Stadium right now, and they are feeling exactly like I am. Just so deflated, so disappointed. Not disappointed in our team's performance, but disappointed in the result.
8: Meantime, Socceroos legends Craig Foster and Robbie Slater reckon now's the time for Australia to hatch a plan to bring the tournament down under. Briefly in other news, authorities in New South Wales are waiting on test results to see if the H5 bird flu has reached our east coast. A vacant unit complex has been destroyed by fire on the Gold Coast, and celebrities have been spotted arriving at New York's Madison Square Garden for Taylor Swift and Travis Kelce's wedding.
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7: Triple M Adelaide. Sport.
8: The Crows have survived a late charge from West Coast to claim a 25-point win overnight. The victory sees them stay in touch with the top four on the AFL ladder, while the Swans have beaten the Western Bulldogs by 35 points at the SCG. Sydney coach Dean Cox happy with their performance.
10: You know, I thought the players from the game last week reviewed the game really well, took a fair bit into training throughout the couple of sessions that we did have, and executed really well.
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8: Grey skies with a chance of rain today, heading for a top of 15. 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
1: it's Triple M's Lou and Josh.
2: It is Lou and Josh, the weekend edition. A very happy weekend to you, Australia. Coming up inside the next hour, we are talking words that you struggle to pronounce. And we're taking your calls on 133353, asking you the dumbest calls that you have received from your kids' school. That is on the way. It is your weekend edition of Lou and Josh right here on Triple M.

0: It is Lou and Judge on Triple M, your weekend edition. These are the best bits, and a little bit earlier in the year, we were talking, I mean, surely one of the craziest stories to come out of a school.
1: Hey, the world of bathrooms is rattled.
2: Oh,
1: not from number twos, thank God.
2: You've been telling me this week, absolutely it has been.
1: Blech.
2: What?
1: Yuck.
2: Sorry.
1: So something's going around, there's a story going around, which is true. It's the truth. I'm not making this up, guys.
2: It's real
1: news. Mm. Parents are being notified every time their child goes to the bathroom at school.
2: Boy.
1: I don't know. So an Australian private school has started tracking when students go to the bathroom
2: during class
1: using CCTV footage.
2: What?
1: And alerting the parents, so like sending them a message when students enter and exit during lesson time. Sorry, if that was me, I got a weak bladder. I'd be going six to seven times a day.
3: Can you believe that, Judge?
1: Six, seven. I think it was six or seven.
2: Oi.
1: It's
2: enough. It's enough.
1: You're not my dad.
2: Now get to it.
1: So the system was introduced after problems with vandalism and poor behaviour in newly renovated bathrooms.
2: Oh, okay.
1: But, like, you don't need an imagine how many texts Jill and Franco would have got.
2: Hold on. Why is this the mum and dad's problem?
1: Because I think it's like, well, they're going to the bathroom a lot. Like, what are they doing?
2: Okay. That's your problem, mate. Your school. You figure
1: your
2: that
1: prob.
2: Out. You know what I mean?
1: Well, I was saying if it was here and mum and dad, I'd be going...
2: We'd be getting texts every 2 minutes.
1: Yeah, every song break. Can I pee?
2: Honestly, what are they called? Kegels or whatever. Kegels.
1: Oh, that strengthen your bladder.
2: You strengthen that up.
1: Up there.
2: Your uteral wall.
1: I think that you have to do those after giving birth a lot.
2: Can I tell you something for nothing?
1: What?
2: Next sentence will cost you $1.50, but this one's free.
1: Thanks, love that.
2: So glad that I just went to school before all of this.
1: Same. We didn't have a war in the world.
2: We were free.
1: Free-flowing.
2: Sorry?
1: Your bladder. Free-flowing.
2: Yeah, I was talking more like not so under surveillance.
1: Yes, I know. Like, we could climb a tree and no one would get us in trouble.
2: Well, they might.
1: Oh.
2: But, you know, it's just like less. There's not camera. You're not, your parents aren't getting texts sent to them if you're going to do a wee.
1: Were you a naughty kid?
2: Listen, I was, but not. You've told me your naughty stories before, and they were the most pathetic things I've ever heard. I was not a naughty. I was just
1: okay, big naughty kid.
2: No, I was an annoying kid in class, always getting sent out of class for being annoying. I wasn't smashing stuff up.
1: That's same as me. I was like detention all the time. They put my class and they put my desk in the hallway because I talk so much.
2: Oh, shock horror! Thank God there's radio. Otherwise, we'd be bugged. We'd be out of jobs.
1: Seriously, I always thought that. I was like, what would we actually do if this goes pear-shaped? Well, you'd go to the farm, so I guess I'd just come with you and mow some lawns.
3: Attach yourself to Judge.
1: We'd be like that duo who go to work, and it's like the printer's a two-man job.
2: I'd
1: be putting things through the photocopier.
2: You just follow me, just shadow me, and you don't really talk to anyone. You're just that weird bird.
1: You're going, can we go home now, Jack?
2: That's just Lou. She's fine. Dumbest call you got from your kid's school.
1: Yeah, What did your naughty little kid do? Or they weren't even naughty.
2: Yeah.
1: Like silly things where you're like, why are you calling me about this?
2: Yeah. But also, I would love to hear some naughty yarns too, if we could.
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5: 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Slowing around a collision in the city at Greenhill Road near Fullerton Road to Sefton Park, a burst water main on Main North Road near Regency Road causing some issues. One lane closed in both directions. And expect some delays around Jeff's Cross at Port Wakeford Road near White Road, down to 40 for Citybound. It's the final weekend to save 20 to 60% off absolutely everything with Amart's extended end of financial year sale. 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That's the latest traffic on Adelaide's 104.7 Triple M.
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0: It is the weekend edition of Lou and Judge. We've just been talking about a school that was notifying parents every time their kid would go to the bathroom. So on 133353, we've been asking, what is the dumbest call you received from your kid's school?
1: We've got Carly. Talk to us.
2: A few years back, my son was in year five and I got a phone call from the principal of the school. And to quote her, she rang to talk to me about the dangers of sack whacking.
1: Tell me you had to have a little giggle.
2: Oh, I actually cracked up laughing. I was like, I'm so sorry.
3: God, that brings back memories.
2: Like, boys have been doing this since the dawn of time.
3: Yeah, we have. Yeah. We really have.
1: It's like the decking.
3: Yeah.
1: It's a big trend, wasn't it?
3: I remember it. Hearing the words sack whack and then swiftly receiving one, if you were the giver of it, it's the greatest feeling all the time. The receiver, you respect the laws of the sack whack, but it does hurt a lot.
1: Yeah.
3: Thank you, Carly. Viv, talk to us. What call did you get from your school?
4: Oh, my mum got a call the other day, bro, about my little brother. They suspended him, bro. He took a shit in the teacher's toilet and they suspended him for it.
3: Reverse Kanga?
1: Oh, Jack. Did he flush?
4: Oh, bro, you know what kids' toilets are like, bro.
3: Yeah.
4: So, you know what I mean.
3: He wanted something a bit cleaner.
4: Something decent, something fresh, somewhere you can be comfortable. You know?
3: He's a boy of taste.
1: He's a cheeky devil.
3: Thanks,
1: man.
3: Thanks, bro.
1: Greg, what's your story?
5: Mummy, Daddy, happy Free Ball Friday.
1: Yeah, Greg.
6: Happy Free Ball Friday, Greg.
3: Thank you, Greg. Appreciate it, mate. Happy Free Ball Friday to you.
5: Quick one. So my wife and I are back when my kids are in daycare, not so much school, but every time they change my kid's nappy, they'd text my wife and myself to say we've changed their nappy.
1: And so how many times was that a day?
5: About five or six a day sometimes.
1: Big what? Pooper, big pooper.
5: It got a bit old. Even if they were clean, they'd say, oh, so not needed, but they'd still text me anyway.
1: Yeah, so it's kind of like unnecessary information you didn't need.
5: 100%.
3: Yeah, it's
5: like, well, too much. I'm never getting back again.
3: Oh, yeah. Mate.
1: The same as the toilet. Oh, your kid's just taking a pee.
3: Yeah.
1: Cool.
3: Yeah.
1: Thanks.
3: It'd annoy me with tears.
1: Thanks, Greg.
3: Thanks, Greg. Michelle, talk to us.
7: Yeah, look, my son, to set the scene, he actually was voted school vice captain on, say, the Wednesday, and then he goes to school on the Thursday, and him and a couple of mates thought it would be really funny to let down the teacher's tyres in the car park.
1: Just
7: at the end of season, you know, school pranks, which was fine because his mates were in sick, so they were heading off to high school, but him being school captain, they said, they rang and they were like, you better come and pick this kid up so we don't suspend him.
1: Like, come on, wait another year till you're going to do it.
3: Especially, it actually reminds me very quickly of a yarn. I just got, voted as a prefect at school, at high school. And they basically sat me down and said, this is only because we've got a democratic system. No teachers voted for you. The student body did. You've got to really, you know, show that you can handle this responsibility. I said, yeah, of course I can. I'm not even joking. 10 minutes later, I was in the school hall having lunch and I was standing on a table with all the boys laughing, squeezing two lemons into my eyes.
1: They're like, why did we give him this?
3: And the deputy headmaster walks past and just
1: Archdale.
3: It's a very similar time. And thank you very much for your calls.
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0: Road has one lane closed in both directions. Delays too through Hillier at Englevale Road near Andrews Road around ongoing roadworks. Reduce the duration of your cold this winter. 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Always follow the directions for use. That's the latest traffic on Adelaide's 104.7 Triple M.
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0: 97 Triple M.
1: Hey there, I'm Lauren Howarth. The Socceroos have been knocked out of the World Cup after losing a penalty shootout to Egypt in their round of 32 clash. Defenders Harry Souter and Lucas Harrington both missed their penalty shots. Jackson Irvine telling SBS they're devastated.
2: They've been immense, the two of them, throughout this tournament. And as I say, to step up and take a penalty is not easy. So, yeah, they have all the boys' support, yeah.
1: Also making news today, the bird flu threat in Australia has deepened. The New South Wales poultry industry is facing a nervous wait after a suspected case on the state's mid-north coast, with testing now underway. Another bird in Perth's north has also tested positive. Victoria Police has flown to the rescue, picking up a group of people from a four-wheel drive that washed away while trying to cross a flooded river. And there's excitement in the air in New York, with Taylor Swift and Travis Kelce set to get married at Madison Square Garden.
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1: Grey skies with a chance of rain today, heading for a top of 15. 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

0: Lewin Jarge for your weekend edition. Right now, it is time for us to play one of our favourite games. Two letters, one word.
1: Two letters, one word.
2: When will you ever get it?
0: I've got it. Sorry, I was just scrolling.
2: You're an idiot, Archdale.
0: Cheers, Dalvin.
2: Okay, we've got Lauren and Thomas on the line.
0: Howdy.
3: G'day, how are you?
4: Hi.
2: Happy Monday, team.
0: Happy Monday, LT. Now, do you guys know how this game works?
3: Yes, yep. I do.
0: I don't.
2: I'm going to start with a letter.
0: Okay.
2: And then Jarch is going to say the letter it has to end with.
0: Yep.
2: And you've got to find a word.
0: Best of five.
2: Yes.
0: So it's a shout out the name to... Lock in your bloody points.
5: Your name is your buzzer. Your name is your buzzer, and then you say the word.
2: Lock in your bloody points.
0: Everything's right. Fine.
2: I'll start. S.
0: T.
4: Lauren.
0: Lauren.
3: Thomas.
5: It was Lauren.
0: Lauren.
4: Fat.
0: Oh, sorry.
5: What
0: it was S. S. But that's...
4: Fat.
0: That's mishearing. We've got to make it very clear.
2: Chat.
0: Sat.
2: Oh.
4: That'll work too, because I was going to say fart, so.
5: Okay, guys. Can we have a bit of order?
0: Yeah, so a bit of, well, I wish Judge Jarchi was here.
2: Okay.
0: Yeah. Okay.
2: All right.
5: 1-0 to Lauren.
2: T.
0: T.
4: Lauren.
0: Thomas.
5: Oh, it was
0: Lauren.
4: Tart.
0: Tart.
5: Nice.
0: Very good.
2: I had a Portuguese tart.
0: Correct.
5: Okay, Lauren's up 2-0 here. It's okay. Match point.
0: Match point here, mate.
2: Righty. L.
0: K.
3: Thomas.
0: Thomas.
3: Look.
0: Very good.
2: Nice.
0: Back in the game,
5: 2-1.
0: Red.
2: Could have done lock.
0: Yeah, but he didn't.
5: He did look.
0: He did look.
2: Just throwing out other words for next time.
0: Could have done leak.
2: True.
0: Could have done
2: I
0: like.
2: I do need to do.
5: I couldn't have done like.
0: Oh, I was just trying.
4: No, leak.
0: Yeah, yep. Yeah. Okay, next one.
2: All right. D.
0: Oh, I've used up my K. L.
4: Lauren.
0: I think that's a tie. That was a tie.
2: Okay,
5: what does that mean?
0: That means Thomas.
5: Oh, Thomas.
3: I'll go deal.
0: We'll give it to Thomas.
2: Deal or no deal, T.
5: Okay, that's 2-2. This is it.
2: Right, this is the...
0: Match point.
2: Winner. P.
0: You know what? Bugger it.
3: So what was that letter?
0: It was P for Percy, and the next letter is going to be P for Percy.
4: Lauren.
0: Lauren.
5: Lauren.
4: Pip.
0: Pip.
2: Nice.
5: And she's pipped him.
0: Wow, she's Lauren. Pipped him in the post. Wow. Pipped him in the post.
2: Well done, Loza.
0: Yes, Lauren.
4: Yay. Well done.
0: Thank you for playing, Thomas. Very close, mate. Down to the wire.
3: Thank you.
2: Better luck next time.
0: Better luck next time, brother.
6: Triple M's Lou and Jarge. The

0: It is the weekend edition of Lou and Judge. A little earlier in the year, we were talking about a man who he struggled to say something, and the poor guy ended up becoming the laughing stock of the world.
1: So a bloke's basically tried to record a weather update for his mate. His mate's away. He's gone, oh, send us a weather update. Yeah, well, I'll film one for you. He has a lot of trouble pronouncing the word visibility. Okay. Obviously, the visibility is low, or maybe it's great.
2: There's a lot of fog around, perhaps.
1: Could be. I think we've got some audio of this, do we?
3: We do.
4: Salamat, guys. This is Kuya Rubin. Just looking on the outside, and the visibility is very low. So please, guys, when you're driving, please be careful.
2: Well, that's nice. At least you're trying to be safe, you know?
1: Selamat. So I'm assuming that's Indonesia. Selamat pagi, I believe, is an Indonesian greeting. I did Indonesian at school.
2: Did you?
3: Did you actually?
2: Did you actually?
1: At Walker Primary.
2: Cute. Walker
3: Primary
2: does
1: did an Indonesian.
3: Indonesian.
1: Yeah, swear to God.
2: What else do you know?
1: Oh, I bloody can't remember. I remember Selamat pagi.
2: That's it.
1: Nah, I reckon if you push me, I can remember more.
2: I kind of know visibility. I can see how that could your tongue could stumble over that.
1: Remember on the podcast, we couldn't pronounce... What's the bloody...
2: Ventriloquist.
1: Ventriloquism. And we'd cooped it because we couldn't remember the V, so we're going, Tranquilicist?
2: Tranquilicist.
1: We're going, what is this? They think, Tranquiloquism. It was...
2: For so
1: I've looked back at that, and it's pure embarrassment. Can you guys not say any words?
2: I struggle with, I said it before.
1: Peripheral you struggle with?
2: Peripheral vision. Peripheral vision. It was like Snape.
1: Peripheral vision.
2: Peripheral.
1: What about you, Big Horse?
3: No, I'm pretty good at all words. What about you Judge?
1: I'm incredibly articulate as well. I don't think.
2: Peripheral.
1: I'd struggle spelling restaurant.
3: Yeah, but
2: same.
1: It's just.
3: Okay.
2: Is
1: the AU at the end or is it in the middle?
3: That's not what we're talking about.
1: I understand.
3: It's a completely different. Like.
2: And I struggle spelling exaggerate as well.
1: Don't even get me started.
3: That's so, spelling.
2: Yeah,
3: not
2: we're
3: what we're
2: just
3: riff-raffing.
1: Okay, we're peripheral. I don't know if there's any words I struggle. I'm sure there is, but not
2: you say broccoli when it's broccoli.
1: Well, I'll happily use both, but I grew up saying broccoli.
3: What about actually irreverent?
1: Irreverent. What about...
2: What word do you struggle to say?
1: Surely
2: I think we'll have a giggle at this.
1: Surely there's a few out there. Yeah.
5: Triple M's Lou and Judge. The week.

0: is Lou and Judge on Triple M, your weekend edition, off the back of a man trying to help out his neighbour and give him a bit of a weather report and struggling to say the word visibility. We've opened up the phone lines, 133353. What are the words that you struggle to say?
1: We've got Dean on the line. Dean, talk to us. What word do you struggle saying?
2: G'day, legends. It's chimney.
1: Chimney. But you'll say chimley.
2: Chimley, yeah.
1: Run me through that.
2: That's just how I've learned.
1: Do you know what's weird, mate? Well, I mean, I've just remembered one. So you say chimley. I mean, obviously it's chimney. You'll say chimney.
2: Yeah.
1: Lou, you'll notice this soon. My old man will say absolutely.
3: Yeah, he does.
1: He says absolutely.
3: Yeah.
1: And I've said, mate, you know you say absolutely. He goes, no, buddy, don't. No, I don't.
3: Absolutely.
1: Absolutely not. Very similar to chimley.
3: Julie, what word can't you struggle to say?
1: Whoa, bud.
3: Good English from me.
1: Julie, you with us?
4: Yeah, I'm here.
1: Talk to us. What is it? Just words you struggle to say?
3: You just can't speak at all.
1: What word?
4: The worst word is accurate.
1: Oh,
3: accurate.
5: As in accurate.
4: Yeah, I absolutely hate it with a passion because every time I say it, I know I'm going to stuff it up.
1: Yeah, ironically, you're never accurate.
4: That's right.
3: Can you say it one more time for us?
4: Accurate.
3: Oh, that was
5: pretty really good.
1: Yeah, but it wasn't great.
3: She's learning. No.
1: Accurate. Yeah, I like it, Julie. Thank you. Cynthia, what?
6: Hello.
1: How are you?
6: Very good. How are you guys?
1: Very good. Well, thank you. What word do you struggle to say?
6: Oh, lots. But we'll go with specifically.
1: Yes!
5: Oh, got there.
3: Specifically.
1: Yeah.
3: It is a tough
1: cold
3: one.
1: Morning trying to start the car. Specifically.
3: That's a good one, Cynthia.
1: Specifically. And do you fall into the trap of saying specifically?
3: Yes.
6: Oh, definitely.
1: Yep. Okay.
3: A lot of people do that in terms of, like, they actually don't understand the difference between the two.
1: No.
5: True.
3: They're like, oh, well, specifically.
1: Yeah, are we flying over the Pacific Ocean?
3: Kirsty.
7: Yeah, hi, guys.
3: Hello, go, what word do you struggle to say?
7: Abracadabra.
1: Wait, what? And it sucks as well, Kirsty, because you're a fully trained magician.
3: Yeah. She never got hired again. She did one shot. Nah, not again.
1: Yeah. So abracadabra. Let's sound it out phonetically. Ab.
7: Ab.
1: Bra.
7: Bra.
1: Abra.
7: Abra.
1: Kadab.
7: Kadab.
1: Ra.
7: Bra.
1: Abra.
3: Abracadabra.
7: No, I can't.
3: Hey, keep learning. Better luck next time.
1: Better luck. Thank you, Kirsty. Cheers.
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10: 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Slowing through Sefton Park, a burst water main on Main North Road near Regency Road has one lane closed in both directions. Delays two through Hillier at Englevale Road near Andrews Road around ongoing roadworks. 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That's the latest traffic on Adelaide's 104.7 Triple M.
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34: Good morning, I'm Lauren Howard. Well, it's all over for the Socceroos. They've lost a dramatic penalty shootout against Egypt to be sent packing from the World Cup. Coach Tony Popovich has told SBS we should be proud.
35: At this moment right now, everything's a little bit tough to take, but I think I'm sure every Australian is proud of the group and what they did throughout the tournament and tonight the effort they put in.
34: Meantime, Socceroos legends Craig Foster and Robbie Slater reckon we should team up with New Zealand and Indonesia to bring the tournament down under. Also making news today, the CSIRO is testing samples to confirm whether a deadly bird flu strain has reached our east coast. Authorities in New South Wales are waiting on the results. And plenty of celebrities have been spotted heading to Taylor Swift and Travis Kelce's wedding at Madison Square Garden in New York, including Ed Sheeran, Gigi Hadid and Hugh Grant.
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34: Charlie Kurnow has booted 6 goals to help the Swans claim a 35-point win over the Western Bulldogs. He's now the leading goal kicker with 44 goals ahead of Gold Coast Ben King. In last night's other game, Adelaide survived a scare to beat West Coast by 25 points.
0: To finish it off, I guess, and get the win was a great result. And probably a credit to the group that we were able to come out and start the way we did, because this was a big... We knew this was going to be a tough one.
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1: Lou and Jarch it is, your weekend edition on Triple M. We've got a huge hour coming at you. We're going to play, it's one of our favourite games, Reverse the Verse. That is coming up for you. And we're talking strange obsessions that you had as a kid or that your kid has. 133353 is the phone number for that. 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
1: Lou and Jarch for your weekend edition. The best bits, Lou, over in Thailand right now. Jarchy taking care of his kid. But right now, we're going to take you back to a little earlier this year when we played a game of Reverse the Verse.
2: Reverse the Verse. We're
3: going to play Reverse the Verse.
1: Yes.
3: So basically, we're going to sing a little snippet of a song. LP's going to whiz it up, reverse it. We need to emulate how it sounds reversed to try and get it back to its original condition. Get off your phone, Dalton.
4: I'm looking at my songs that I picked.
3: You said you didn't pick any songs.
4: Yes,
3: you said you were just going to say what comes to your head,
4: liar.
3: And then
4: I go, jokes, you weren't listening. Because I got them screenshotted here.
3: All right, screenshot queen, why don't you do your first song then? Go on.
4: Okay. Working 9 to 5.
1: Ooh, that's nice.
3: Mama
1: singing.
3: Kinda hit those notes just quietly.
1: Okay.
3: Alright, let's see what you got.
1: Let's reverse it.
4: 5 foot 9 nickel.
3: Working 9 to 5. Go, give
4: 5 foot 9 nickel.
1: Take it away.
3: Okay. 5 foot 9 nickel.
1: That was good.
4: Very good.
3: I think that's pretty close.
1: Okay. Let's reverse it.
3: Walking 9 to 5.
1: Oh, yeah!
4: Well done, Jack!
1: Let's go one more time.
3: Walking 9 to 5.
1: Oh, yeah!
4: Very good.
1: Okay.
3: Okay.
1: Judge, sing away.
4: Okay.
3: Just the way I am.
1: Ooh, what's that from?
4: Who's that?
3: It's an Irish band. The Tumbling Paddies. The Way I Am.
4: Could you just do a couple more that he runs?
3: May I you with touch?
4: Go again.
3: May I you with touch?
4: May I wish you.
1: Oh, no.
4: Ruined that.
1: Nah. Okay, let's see.
4: Oh, show how I am.
3: Well, listen.
4: Oh, show how I am.
3: Yeah. Oh, show how I am.
4: Oh, show my way.
3: You know what? That sounds like you've nailed it. You just had a bit of Guinness left in your gullet.
4: Yeah, I split the G 12 times.
3: Proud of you.
1: Okay, Lou, take it away.
4: Isn't she lovely?
1: Okay. Yeah, let's just sit here in silence while I reverse it.
3: Yep. Very German. Go again. Hilvalishnajit.
4: You nailed that.
1: Here we go. Let's see.
3: Isn't she lovely?
4: Yeah.
3: Isn't she lovely?
1: That's good.
3: That's pretty bloody
4: good.
3: Yeah,
4: I'll give you 90%.
3: Okay.
1: One more. Take it away, Jarchy.
3: Yeah, no vacancy.
1: Ooh.
3: Treaty Oak Revival.
1: Let's reverse it.
3: Yes, Nick everyone, hey.
4: What?
3: Yes, Nick everyone,
4: hey. Yes, Nick everyone, hey.
3: Oh, ooh. I reckon that's pretty good, though.
1: Okay. Here we go.
4: Yeah, and they all vacancy.
3: Yes!
4: Yeah, and they all vacancy.
1: Nice. There she is.
3: We're getting better, kid.
4: Good game, guys.
3: Holy dooly.
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6: 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So going through Sefton Park around a burst water main on Main North Road near Regency Road. One lane is closed in both directions through there. To Hope Valley at Grand Junction Road near Canopus Avenue, we've got some ongoing works. And watch out for speed cameras at 6th Avenue Joslin and along the Phillip Highway, Elizabeth South. With over 300 products now reduced, Audi prices just got Audier, so you can keep your wallet fullier. Audi, good, different. That's the latest traffic on Adelaide's 104.7 Triple M.
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0: It is the weekend edition of Lou and Judge. There's been a little girl who's obsessed with something that you typically wouldn't be.
1: Well, there's a world that's rattled.
2: Hey, could you talk to me about it,
1: mate? It's going to rattle you. So hold on to your chair.
2: Oh, God. Hold on.
1: Great segue from me. That's what we do in radio. You know, is it? Loop things back.
2: Righto. Okay, I'll learn.
1: Yeah, no, you're all good, mate.
2: Thanks.
1: I'll teach you the ropes.
2: Thanks, mate.
1: It's okay. There's a viral video going around.
2: Sorry, did you need to be...
1: Yeah, hold on to your chair.
2: No,
1: seriously, hold on to it.
2: All right, hold on. I'm got it.
1: Yeah, good. Okay. Little girl obsessed with chairs, not toys. So she might come in here and steal your chair.
2: Oh, that's it's adorable. I'm this bastard.
1: She literally sleeps with a little chair, like one of those little plastic ones from Bunnings, in her little cot. She makes little chairs out of Lego. Just everything, chairs. Like, no toys. She doesn't want your Lego. She doesn't want your Barbie. She just wants chairs.
2: Well, I would dispute that, Louisa, because the first photo is a Duplo-built chair. So if she does have Duplo, which is the big blocks.
1: I used to play with Duplo.
2: Remember Duplo? She's built a chair out of that. There must just be something about the aesthetic of a chair that just tickles her brain.
1: She's sitting on it in her little cot.
2: You've got a chair and a cot.
1: She's got tiny little chairs that she sits, like a little camp chair as well.
2: Can I be honest?
1: What?
2: I feel like this is some foreshadowing to an ominous future.
1: She's got to be a chair maker.
2: I know. Worse.
1: Mm.
2: Name the one thing that megalomaniac villains are known for.
1: Chairs.
2: Swinging around in a chair when the spy walks into a room.
3: Oh.
1: She's the
2: patting
1: villain.
2: A cat. Patting a hairless cat.
1: She's a little mini-me.
3: She could also be a judge on The Voice as well.
1: Yes.
2: Well, let's hope it goes voice-wide.
1: She could be a regular at the pub.
2: If she gets to 12 and starts building lairs instead of chairs, we know which way she's going.
1: Patting the cat evilly.
2: Yeah, and just always needs to have a feline around.
1: Did you ever have weird obsessions when you were a kid?
2: You know, I used to, when I was a kid, I used to, well, not really weird, but I was obsessive about drawing and reading.
1: Yeah, the shapes. That I remember the one you were drawing.
2: What?
1: The shape you were drawing.
2: What shape was it?
1: Come on.
2: I used to draw and read. Mum would come into my room and it'd be 3 or 4 in the morning and I'd just be there obsessively drawing and reading. Not really a weird obsession.
1: I used to love eating Play-Doh.
2: That explains a whole bloody heap.
1: It was salty. It was real salty.
2: Weird obsessions.
1: Whip up a batch of Play-Doh for me, would you, Jill?
2: Yeah, but, you know, it's because it looked good, Lou, and it smelt good, and it
1: was
2: enticing.
1: You could have burgers out of it
2: as
1: well.
2: Yeah, you could, and then you'd convince yourself as a kid, this is going to taste good, and then you'd bite it, instant regret.
1: Yeah, going, ew. Well, not for me. I'd eat anything, Jay.
2: No, that's correct.
1: Yeah. You know, someone with a weird obsession.
2: Yeah.
1: We'll take kids and we'll also take adults.
2: Yeah, we'll take kids and adults.
1: You know, like we're watching the Lord of the Rings chick.
2: Which bird?
1: Was it Lord of the Rings? And she, didn't she have like a, she'd play like Duck Duck Goose with them?
2: Oh, yeah. She had the cardboard cutouts of the Lord of the Rings characters.
1: Yeah.
2: And she'd have real people in a circle and cardboard cutouts playing Duck Duck Goose. And she'd hit Goose on the cardboard cutout and then run away from it.
1: Absurd.
2: Insane.
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6: 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If they're going through Sefton Park around a burst water main on Main North Road near Regency Road, one lane is closed in both directions through there. To Hope Valley at Grand Junction Road near Canopus Avenue, we've got some ongoing works. And watch out for speed cameras at 6th Avenue Joslin and along the Phillip Highway, Elizabeth South. 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Audi, good, different. That's the latest traffic on Adelaide's 104.7 Triple M.
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16: Hey there, I'm Lauren Howard. The Socceroos are out of the World Cup after a heartbreaking penalty shootout loss to Egypt.
17: It's obviously devastating for all the fans and for, you know, everyone who was enjoying the tournament so much. This team did a lot of really great stuff. Today was a tough game. You know, you have to give credit to Egypt as well. They controlled a lot of that game.
16: Former captain Craig Foster on the ABC there following our round of 32 exit. Also making news, there are concerns a deadly strain of the bird flu has reached Australia's east coast. It comes after a sick bird was found in New South Wales. Samples have been sent to the CSIRO with testing now underway. A Victorian man has been sentenced to at least 11 years behind bars for major drug trafficking offences. And crowds gathering near New York's Madison Square Garden to try to catch a glimpse of celebrities heading to Taylor Swift and Travis Kelce's wedding. The 1,000-guest event reportedly has a no-phone policy.
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15: 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Triple M. Heaps Adelaide.
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0: It is Lou and Judge on Triple M, your weekend edition, off the back of a little girl being obsessed, not with toys, but with chairs. We've opened up the phone lines on 133353 and asked, what was your weird obsession as a kid?
1: Tash, what was the weird obsession? Is it you? Or
2: It was me. Yeah, me, yeah. As a child until I was about 6, I'd say. I used to have snail races in my sister's cupboard with probably about, I'd say 60 of them. I'd go
3: 60.
2: Collect them outside and then hide them in her cupboard.
1: 60 snails.
2: 60, yeah, it was a good collection of them. I used to love collecting things. So.
3: And you forget about them and it was the longest escape for the snails ever.
2: Oh, 10 years yeah, later, and a few of them probably didn't make it.
1: Yeah.
2: It was nice snails coming out of that cupboard.
1: I kind of see the obsession with snails. The other day I opened up my litter box and there was a little snail there and I'd always be like, hey, Mr. Snail. And then I'd close my litter box and see if it was the next day.
3: So you'd say, hey, Mr. Snail, would you?
1: Yeah.
3: Buddy, remember how we said that stuff was weird?
1: Yeah.
3: Thanks, Tash. Come on, bud. We'll chat after the show. We got Archie, mate. What was your weird obsession?
4: In a similar vein, this is my wife. When she was a kid, she used to crawl around the house, like get behind the curtains to the windowsill, find all the dead flies.
3: Oh, no.
4: Yes. And then, well, no, because the wings are disgusting. She'd pick the wings off and then eat the rest of the fly.
3: What? Archie.
1: That's what.
3: You want to know something weird, mate?
1: Yeah.
4: Well, the weird thing is that I married her after.
1: Yeah, that too.
3: No, Archie, that is weird. This is kind of on you too, mate. Now, someone I know very, very close to me, I don't feel like I want to say who it is just because, but someone very, very close to me growing up, when we'd go to the footy club or something, he'd actually catch the flies on the window live, pick the wings off as well, and then eat them too.
5: Wow.
1: What is that?
4: It was Jack. It was
3: you. Is your wife short?
4: Yes.
3: He didn't grow
4: either. Like under 5 foot.
3: Holy
1: it's the flies. Mark.
3: Thanks, Archie.
6: You get in.
1: What's the weird obsession?
6: You know how people eat rock melon and prosciutto?
3: Yeah.
6: I've got a friend that has rock melon and Vegemite sandwiches.
1: Oh, that's weird.
3: That is weird, but
1: because it's sweet and salty.
3: I know. Have you ever tried it, Mark?
6: I've tried it. It's an acquired taste, but it's a new version of sweet and sour. It might catch on.
3: Yeah, that's it. Okay.
1: Let's give that a go, Josh.
3: I actually wouldn't mind giving
1: it
3: a go.
1: Yeah, we'll have a try of that tomorrow in studio.
3: Thank you, Mark.
1: Thanks, Mark. Kate, what's the weird obsession?
7: Hi. When I was pregnant with my three daughters in the last trimester, I got a thing called pica, which I'd never heard about, and I was doing pottery, and the smell of the clay baking made me want to taste it. In the end, I found that hacking away at an old lamppost, I would chew on the wood constantly.
3: No way.
7: 3 o'clock in the morning, I would take the bits of wood off, and then I had my baby. I chewed it all the way up until I had the baby, and then I throw it away, and I did it with all three of my kids.
3: No way.
1: A wood chopper. A little wood chopper. That's a good one. Those are
3: like
1: some good stories.
3: Essentially a beaver.
1: Yeah.
3: Just make it a big dam.
1: Yeah.
0: Triple M's Lou and Judge. The

0: Lou and Jarge for your weekend edition. We are doing the best bits. And a little earlier in the year, well, Lou came into the studio and had an issue with something that was going on with Jarge.
1: You've come in today.
2: Yeah. With a pep in my step.
1: Yes, you have, because you were...
2: About a fresh weekend?
1: Yeah, you were sick last week, but something's...
2: I look great.
1: Do ya?
2: I look awesome.
1: Do you?
3: Do ya?
2: Yep.
1: Because... You've had a real fashion faux pas. That shirt.
2: What is wrong with...
1: It's probably... Sorry, it is Harley Davidson. Love yeah. Harley Davidson.
2: I love Harley
3: That's
2: too.
3: Not what's wrong with That's, it, though.
1: It is the ugliest shirt I have seen.
2: You're not happy with the camo?
1: It's just the long sleeve fit on you as well. Looks really out of place. And it's got these little tight cuffs. And then you're also wearing a yellowy kind of hat.
2: Oh, it's a gold, green and gold hat for the Wallabies.
1: Yeah, which is fine. And then you've got a camo shirt,
2: yeah.
1: Long sleeve with cuffs.
2: How can you even see that?
1: Then you've got your floating head.
2: I thought you just thought I was wearing a Harley Davidson logo.
1: No.
3: Can I also then say, what's the point of the Harley Davidson? Like, why is Harley Davidson that has a very orange logo making a camouflage shirt?
2: Well, have you been hunting, mate?
1: Do they hunt on their motorbikes?
3: No,
2: but you wear a bit of orange so that you can be discerned from
1: you think
2: animals.
1: That's what the marketing team were doing? I'm not taking this to a roast Harley Davidson. Great company. But
3: Great bikes,
1: but that shirt on you.
2: Well, can I be honest?
1: It ain't it, kid. It's the long sleeve. It's everything just not doing it for you.
2: This is the thing. I love this shirt. So anything you say, it's Casper the Friendly.
1: Well, your wife also thinks it's hideous.
2: Well, I was going to tell you, before I left... Great, she's probably texted you about it. Before I left the house, I'm not even joking, I was just putting some water through my hair or something, a splash in my face, and I just hear from behind me, Steph, are you joking? I said, what? She goes, you're not seriously going out like that. I said, what, go and do radio? She said, mate. I said, what's wrong with it? She said, you've got a yellow hat. It clashes with the orange.
1: It does, she's right.
2: Who even thinks about that? She's like, it's a camouflage long sleeve with blue training shorts. I had black socks and white shoes on, white Nikes on. And she's like, mate, it's just all, she's like, I actually thought you were joking. She's like, I thought you were trying to stir me up.
1: I'm all for color blocking, Jack. It's fashion. But that, my friend, is mixing too many colors. And the style of top. Don't wear long sleeves anymore.
2: So you want me to get my pipes out is what you're saying.
1: No. You want I guess that's technically what I am.
2: Hey, you want to see the pythons?
1: Wouldn't call them pythons.
2: You want to see?
1: I'd call them slithery little red-bellied black snakes.
2: Yeah, look, right now they may be similar to a baby red belly.
1: Mm.
2: But you want to see those baby red bellies?
1: No, that shape just doesn't suit you. Just wear a jumper next time.
2: Well, if we're going for criticisms.
1: Don't you dare come for me.
2: Maybe try... Not wearing 300 different branded things at once. And just go for some plain stuff.
1: Jack, I'm wearing all plain today.
2: The break's been going too long.
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2: 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Delays on the north-south motorway through Globe Derby Park for northbound around a breakdown. We've got a couple of prangs to watch out for. One in Eastwood at Fullerton Road near Glen Osmond Road, and just around the corner on Greenhill Road near Fullerton Road, another one. Watch out for speed cameras across the day at South Terrace in the Parklands and 6th Avenue in Joslin. Nominations are now open for the 2027 Australian of the Year Awards. Who inspires you? 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That's the latest traffic on Adelaide's 104.7 Triple M.
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9: Good morning, I'm Lauren Howard. Heartbreak for the Socceroos. Their World Cup campaign is over after losing a dramatic penalty shootout to Egypt. Socceroos legend Archie Thompson has told Seven, our boys should be proud even though they won't be advancing to the round of 16.
10: This young squad, and we have to remember it's a very young squad, did exceptionally well throughout this whole tournament. And six of those starting players are under the age of 25.
9: Also making news today, the New South Wales poultry industry is facing a nervous wait after a suspected bird flu case. Samples have now been sent to the CSIRO. A statue of former St Kilda player Nicky Winmar outside Perth's Optus Stadium will be removed. It comes after the 60-year-old was found guilty of assaulting a woman. And there are reports Taylor Swift is making her way to New York's Madison Square Garden for her wedding to Travis Kelce.
7: 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Hurry, ends August 17. Book now with Flight Centre.
8: Triple M Adelaide. Sport.
9: A six-goal haul from Charlie Kurnow has moved him to the top of the Coleman medal race. The Sydney Swans claiming a 35-point win over the Western Bulldogs at the SCG overnight. Dogs coach Luke Beveridge saying they made Kurnow work a bit harder for his goals, though.
11: We were hoping that he'd get more, that we'd get more help in the air at different times because we'd slowed it down. But, you know, he won those one-on-ones through his strength and converted pretty fluently.
9: While the Crows beat the Eagles by 25 points.
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8: 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Triple M. Heaps Adelaide.
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19: Just going down, just a horrendous part.
16: Triple M's Dead Set Legends with Jars, Ferg and Tomo. The footy player, the cricketer and the fan.
19: Been up for 6 hours.
20: Yep.
19: For no result.
20: Yep.
19: And it is the last time I'll ever be doing that here at the almighty Dead Set Legends.
20: Oh, go well.
19: Jars, Ferg and Tomo, unbelievable. Having a nap just after 10 o'clock this morning. This man is a two-time McGarry medalist. 110 of the finest for the Adelaide Crows. Andrew Jarman, good morning to you.
20: It's a top of the morning to you two and to Adelaide and the globe, because we are a global show.
19: That's right.
20: You're a little bit tired, you two little pelicans, aren't you?
19: We were arm in arm texting this morning.
20: That's
19: minutes to 4 o'clock, Fergus, and Yeah, it wasn't good, mate, as I welcome you, the man that represented our country in all three cricketing formats. Yep. Great man, hello to you.
0: Yeah, bit bleary-eyed, aren't we, really? I'll tell you who's not and who is fresh as a daisy.
19: Yep.
0: Andrew Juice Newton-Jarman.
20: Yeah. No, well, it's I was giving Maz some cuddles. Oh. I'd rather just do that than see Popovic stuff up the Socceroos campaign.
0: Yeah. Well, another story.
20: We need to talk about that.
19: Un-Australian.
20: Un-Australian.
19: Un-Australian, what he did.
0: It's harsh.
19: No, seriously.
20: It's lost on penalties, 4-2.
19: Our goalkeeper, Beachy, he played 119 minutes.
0: Yeah, he was the form keeper of the tournament.
19: A brick wall.
0: Yep.
19: Brick. Rock of Gibraltar. Both sides. You couldn't get through him. And they're just like, you know what, Beachy? For the most important part of the tournament, just have a spell.
0: Just go put him up for a bit.
19: Have a spell. Go fill the water bottles up.
20: Where was Matt Ryan in the champion?
0: Matt Ryan charged out there, didn't he?
19: Did Beachy want to make it all about him? Well, Matty, you let us down.
0: Now you did make a very good point, and I missed this bit. What happened with the armband?
19: Well, he comes straight on, and he was pretty quick to grab the captain's armband.
20: Oh, yeah.
19: Hey, just to make sure. Big Harry. Maybe that's what he was holding him down.
20: And did a 16-year-old take a shootout?
19: Yeah, we feel sorry for that young man.
0: Yeah. We're not
19: having a crack at him.
20: We're talking about the manager.
19: But Matty Ryan, I'd turn the radio off for the next couple.
0: I'll tell you what, we had five penalties. We had five penalties to take. Two of them went to our centre backs.
19: What are we doing?
0: Where is the strikers?
19: We haven't kicked one of our own goals, like off our own foot.
0: For it was our own goal.
19: Oh. The only time we scored was off. Oh my
0: an own
19: God.
0: Goal this morning.
19: Anyway, that's
0: Egyptian
19: how it all
0: we're
19: went
0: out.
19: Down.
0: We're out.
19: Apparently, the Crows played as well, Jazz.
20: First half they did. Yeah. Second half. we're going to catch up with Sandy Burns after 10 o'clock.
19: Who's Scott?
20: Scott Burns, the assistant Burns. Coach of the Adelaide Crows.
0: Mm.
20: He'll be piling into the old buffet over there. Our boy Scotty. And Robbie Cornthwaite.
0: Yes, Robbie.
20: From Channel 7 will chat to us about the Socceroos.
0: Yes, he will.
20: Who are now on the bus and...
0: done.
20: As Elvis Presley would say, he's leaving the building.
19: Yep. Yeah, it's all over.
20: Anyway, to get through.
19: I feel like we're not quite united here in the studio this morning.
20: What's happened?
19: Two out of three hopped up early.
20: They did.
19: Two out of the three got up early at about 3:30.
20: What a big day today.
19: So I think we go straight to the text line on 0488 51 0447.
20: Yep.
19: And the family is so good with it. They're creative bunch.
20: They're brutal. Yep.
19: What would Jars actually get up for?
0: I think it's worth the discussion.
19: Yep, I think so.
0: Couldn't believe it. Seriously.
19: 0488 51 0447.
20: And don't make it rude.
19: What would Jars actually get up for? Oh, one's come through here. A Snickers.
0: I reckon he'd get up a replay of the 87 McGarry medal count.
19: Oh, he would too.
20: Shut up.
19: Yeah,
20: and would. Don't go 93 either.
19: Oh, I would have loved that moment again.
0: To be a part of Matty Connell's exit meeting.
19: Oh, no. 0488 51 0447. What would Jars get up for? We've got a whole heap of fun today as well. We'll talk about the Crows. Too good for the West Coast Eagles last night. And Port Adelaide, if they can get it done again tomorrow against the North Melbourne Football Club. Big show here, Jars, Ferg and Tomo on 104.7 Adelaide's Kicker.

0: Great start to a Saturday morning, 10 minutes past 9 o'clock. Yeah. Gunners at their best. Dead Set Legends on 104.7 Adelaide's at Triple M. Jars, Ferg and Tomo. And the Adelaide Crows dusted themselves off last night, went out west and got it done. Convincing first quarter. But other than that, Jars, how'd you see it play out?
1: Well, they got the 4 points, which is the number one priority when you travel on the road, which is not easy these days. But it wasn't a complete performance for me. Mm-hmm. But like you said, the first quarter was dynamic. It was they destroyed them in the centre bounce clearances. Fogarty was on fire. Their performance was magnificent in that first quarter. And it's hard to play four quarters of consistent football in this competition, mm-hmm. let alone any other competition. But I thought the Eagles' second half were a lot more competitive, and the Adelaide Crows were. Now, did the Eagles bring them down to their standard of football, which tends to happen when you're a quality football side, where the Eagles are rebuilding and they got some wonderful young talent coming? But I just think, Nixie, it was probably a frustrating second half to watch. Mm. But Jordan Dawson, once again, just a key. You know, he's so important to that group. He's the heartbeat. I was just probably a little bit concerned about Texas' performance last night. He just looked frustrated. I think at times he got burnt when he was leading up, but then a couple of times there he was in between the ball movement. And then I hope that's a player that hasn't lost his confidence, because we know how important Tex is to that group. And Darcy Fogarty's thriving, and we thought, and knowing that Phil Thorpe was a late withdrawal with an illness, and you still got Miller out and Cummings pulled out. So you take the 4 points on the road over there against a young team that's going to be around the mark in 2 or 3 years' time. So, but there's some areas that they still got to keep working on.
0: I think that's a wash up. I think they would have just taken the 4 points and been actually pretty happy with the first 6-goal quarter there, especially after what happened last Saturday night. I reckon that was a good response the first half an hour.
1: Yeah, did they miss out on some percentage, though?
0: Yeah, I think that's fair to say. But I think
1: that being disrespectful to the Eagles?
0: No, I don't think it is. Okay. I think because it's such a tight competition. If they would, I think they would have loved to do a job on them by probably 6 to 8 plus goal. Absolutely.
2: I think showdown, then travel to Perth to come out of the blocks like they did when they haven't been great at the start. They've been struggling to get out the gates a lot over the last few years. This is a real positive, I think, getting out of the gates that quickly on the back of the showdown and travel. I think there's plenty to like.
1: Yeah, absolutely. And, you know, Rankin had 27 disposals. Dawson, 27 once again. Toby Murray, isn't he frustrating to watch, Toby Murray? he gives his heart and soul. Yeah. But geez, he gives away some dumb free kicks. Dan Curtin. There's something about him.
2: Yep.
1: And I wouldn't be surprised if the West Coast Eagles have got their tongue hanging out knowing that they're going to offer him a squillion to come back
0: home. Well, you'd be mad not to, but I reckon there's that little 5% extra. You go, you know what? I'm here in front of my home crowd, my mates, my family, and whatever, and he just went bang. I thought he was
1: He did. He kicked a goal, and again, midfield minutes is really important for young Dan. I reckon next year he's going to be a genuine midfielder, a real star there. But look, they got the job done, and you can't ask for any more than that. So, but again, sometimes the showdown can be a letdown. And that's why Port Adelaide need to be on high alert tomorrow night.
0: Next 3 weeks of the Adelaide Crows are going to tell
1: what
0: the tale.
1: What is it?
0: The Gold Coast Suns at Adelaide Oval next Saturday night.
1: Tick and then that off.
0: Sydney in Sydney on a Friday night, which is tough.
1: Tough.
0: And then Collingwood back here under the Thursday night bright light.
2: So
0: the
2: always next, tight, that one.
0: The next 3 weeks are very, very big.
1: Well, they win those three, then they're going to finish top four.
2: Jars, what do you think of young Hall Kahan? I mean, the way he's walked into AFL football and just looked at home. But the other thing that really caught my eye is how confident his teammates are in putting him under a little bit of pressure, make the kick to him and put him under the pump to make a good kick. I think they show a lot of faith in him.
0: Yep.
2: It's a good sign early.
1: There is a really good sign about this young talent. He had 18 disposals. He had 3 tackles. There's something about him.
2: Mm.
1: Yeah.
2: They like the ball in his hands.
1: Yeah, I didn't even hear his name until he did this beautiful bit of ball move. I've got, so that's a good sign, some bit of depth, which has obviously been an issue for the Adelaide Crows in the past. But, yeah, that's a good question. He's going to be okay. I like what I see there.
0: Crows assistant Scotty Burns is going to join us at 10:30 as well. Yes. And the Swans too good for the Western Bulldogs up there as well in the other game, Jars. The old doubleheader on a Friday night.
1: What is it? This fixturing is debacle. No, it has to be absolutely torn to shreds at the end of the year.
0: Yep.
1: You can't have, because, you know, the Sydney and Western Bulldogs game was a big game in Sydney. Kerno kicked 6-eye. Carlton must be going, what did we do wrong?
0: Mm-hmm.
1: Because he looks magnificent. He's chiselled.
3: He's moving beautifully.
1: He's chiselled. But, yeah, these double headers. And there's only two games tomorrow. Work that out.
0: Yeah.
4: Is that right?
1: And there's double up games today.
0: Right? Yeah, there's one starting at 12:45 and one at 1:05.
1: Oh, come on.
0: That's just how we roll.
1: And then you're going to try and find commentators.
0: There you go.
1: Yeah, you're struggling when you...
0: Bloody Sodas will be back.
1: Choppers!
0: Ferg's 5 next year. Dead Set Legends. 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

0: Mark, 4.7. Adelaide, Triple M, 20 minutes past 9 o'clock. Scott Burns, not too far away from the Adelaide Crows. Looking forward to catching up with him after the Crows win out west last night.
1: On Triple M's Dead Set Legends, it's time for Ferg's Five.
2: Yep, boys, we're back. Ferg's Five's back, and this week we are running with the worst predictions. My five favourite worst predictions over the last few years.
3: Oh, I like
2: now,
3: this. This is good.
2: Jars, this is right off the back of one of your good mates and an old mate of mine, Stephen Rowe's incredibly ordinary prediction of what was going to happen in the showdown.
4: I'm getting criticised for saying the Crows should wallop Port by at least 10 goals. And on reflection of that comment, as we get closer to the game and I look at how the teams are set up, I take that comment back of 10 goals. I wish they had a said 15.
2: Oh, no.
5: That's biscuit barrel for you.
2: So that was where we started. Right. That's why we're going with the top five worst predictions. Okay. Now, number five, we're running with Scoop McClure. Oh. So a couple of years ago after they'd made a prelim and Carlton were looking okay, they'd brought in a couple of also-rans from other clubs. He said Carlton are the best team in the comp.
0: Oh, he did, yeah.
2: Is that the best team in the comp at the start of the next season?
0: Now, you bring up Scoop McClure, because that was one of them. He said that, and then he also said if they're not flag favourites, they don't know what they're talking about. But I think his most favourite one would have to be the draft, wouldn't it be?
2: Oh, Fergus? Yeah, this is a very good one, Tomo.
0: About Harley Reid.
6: They're not going to pick him, Mitch. They're not going to pick him.
0: About the West Coast Eagles and Harley Reid, can you believe it?
6: They're not going to pick him, Mitch. Yeah. They're not going to pick him.
0: And he goes number one.
2: And they did. Yep. They picked him at number one. So, Scoop McClure, you've had a couple of stinkers there over the last couple of years.
6: Couple.
2: Kane Corns. Volcano Corns is on the hit list.
5: Baby
2: here.
5: Stud.
2: Now, last year, I think Essendon were 5-4, sitting ninth, looking okay early in the season. Young side.
3: Young.
2: Kane said Essendon will win a final next year.
7: I think they're a top four team in 2 to 3 years. Yeah, absolutely, I do. Look, make it 2 years, but they'll play finals next year and they'll win a final next year. The Bombers.
3: Hang on,
7: they will.
3: Hang on,
7: they
3: a minute. Just drop that late.
7: They will.
3: They'll win a final.
7: They'll win a final next year. Oh, the Bombers.
2: You know what they've done?
5: And where
2: since
5: are they now?
2: They've won one in the last 27 games.
5: Baby stud. Come on, stud.
2: And don't have a coach.
5: And no one wants to coach him.
2: No one wants it, except for Hurdy.
5: Yes, number four.
2: So, now, moving to number three.
5: Yes.
2: Here's Morgan's 5-0 Ashes win on Aussie soil.
5: Oh, no.
2: Have a listen to this.
8: By the way, Ashes, we're going to win 5-0.
9: No, we're going to win.
8: Worst Australian team I've seen in 25 years. Good luck.
9: That will not age well.
2: Australia had it sewn up in the first three tests.
5: Good one, Pierce. He's going well.
0: Going beautifully.
5: Right.
2: All right.
5: This is good.
2: No audio with this one.
5: Okay.
2: So Ben Stokes has been in the wars the last week or so. Now, after they conceded the Ashes on home soil last time up, after a rained-out Old Trafford test, which cost them the win and the chance, they had it all over us in that test match. So he sat in the rooms post-game. And this is a direct quote.
0: Read it out, Fergus.
2: Everything we've done up until now isn't going to stop because we haven't managed to win the urn back. The reward for our work isn't what we get, it's what we become. And what we have managed to do is we've managed to become a sports team that will live forever in memory of people who were lucky enough to witness us play cricket. That's what he said.
5: Kidding me.
2: And people think the Crows got ahead of themselves ahead of the showdown.
5: No.
0: Unbelievable.
2: Can you believe that? Lucky enough everyone else is to witness them play cricket. Now, number one.
0: Oh, yeah, man.
2: Number one.
5: Oh, like.
2: I think the man in this studio.
0: This is our most famous one.
2: Might have had a little issue with where Clarkson might have been heading for his next coaching gig.
10: Next Tuesday, there'll be an announcement to say that the Adelaide Crows have signed Alistair Clarkson to a 5-year deal, 1.4 a year.
5: He was coming.
0: He was coming.
5: He was dead set coming to the Adelaide Crows.
0: I think he was. I think he was coming
5: I
0: and then
5: spooked him.
0: And then he listened on the listener app and he goes, oh, Jazz is on it.
5: Pull the deal. Pull the deal, man.
2: And
5: you were the only one from that.
2: You were the only one who mentioned him. Only one. Now, we've got a bonus round this
0: week. Yeah,
5: bonus round.
0: Yep.
2: So the man who you've replaced in that very seat over there.
0: Right. It's going well.
2: Our man Tom Rockcliffe a couple of years ago.
0: Rock. What's the Rock said?
2: So 2 rounds into a new season, the Crows had lost the first two. it's a pretty decent company. Two sides that ended up in the top four at the end of the year.
11: Yeah.
2: 0-2. He said if they lose the next one, they'll go 0-12.
12: Now, if they, go 0-3 tonight, they're going to go 0-12. 0-12.
5: You're an idiot, mate.
11: You're an idiot, mate. That's the rock.
2: Just looking through the results.
11: No longer with us.
2: And they won the next week.
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15: 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Slowing through Eastwood at Fullerton Road near Glen Osmond Road around an earlier collision and a couple of burst water mains to watch out for. One in Broadview at Regency Road near Galway Avenue and another in Sefton Park at Main North Road near Regency Road. South Australia brings you the simple pleasures of winter. 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That's the latest traffic on Adelaide's 104.7 Triple M.
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15: 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Jason, the team down there, just wonderful, wonderful people and what they've been able to do for the almighty Dead Set Legends. 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